0: Savage Smiley. Glad to have you with us on today's program. What a spirited and full first hour that was. We went all around the country. California, Louisiana, Tennessee, Indiana, Ohio, Virginia. We went everywhere in that first hour with Adrian Shropshire without even leaving the studio. Anyway, what a great first hour. It is a busy day, the day after these primaries in the Midwest, the day after that big CNN debate last night featuring the gubernatorial candidates here in California. And so I thank Adrian for coming in and unpacking with us in the first hour. We're off and running now. In this hour, two more conversations on the B side, as promised. Ryan Cooper joins us, senior editor at the American Prospect, author of the book, How Are You Going to Pay for That? Smart Answers to the Dumbest Questions in Politics. Ryan has a memo for Democrats with regard to the Supreme Court gutting the Voting Rights Act. Here's his message. Fight fire with fire and unleash the bacon manders. We'll let Ryan explain what that means on the backside of this hour. But we commence this hour in conversation with Ambassador Daniel B. Shapiro, distinguished diplomat, foreign policy expert. Glad to have him on to share his thoughts, his analysis on Trump's relentless justification for this war in Iran, and relentless is the right word, in spite of the increasing unpopularity of this war with the American people. It raises the obvious question, why does Donald Trump persist, and why is Donald Trump now making the argument that he doesn't need congressional approval? We've been at this for months now, but he's still arguing he does not need congressional approval, much less their oversight. Keep your nose out of my business, Donald Trump essentially says to Congress. Take a listen.
1: You're not seeking congressional approval to extend it.
2: Because it's never been sought before. There's been numerous, many, many times, and nobody's ever gotten it before. They consider it totally unconstitutional. But we're always in touch with Congress. But nobody's ever sought it before. Nobody's ever asked for it before. It's never been used before. Why should we be different?
3: Let me just say, you're the war power. So many presidents, as you know, have gone and exceeded it. It's never been used. It's never been adhered to. And every other president considered it totally unconstitutional. And we agree with that.
0: Then you hear Donald Trump saying he does not need congressional authorization for the these operations in Iran, continuing to cite this ceasefire, which is suspect at best. That's Donald Trump. Now let me go to New York Senator Kirsten Gillibrand, who got into it with Pete Hegseth, the Secretary of Department of Defense, or War, as they call it. Here they are clashing over, as I suggested earlier, the growing unpopularity of this war with the American people. This is Pete Hegseth appearing in front of the Senate Armed Services Committee.
4: There's no evidence that we are safer because of this war. We did not have any evidence that Iran intended to imminently attack this country in any way, shape, or form. So I disagree with your assessment that we are under threat.
5: Do you not believe them when they say death to America?
4: Listen, our adversaries use rhetoric all the time. What I'm concerned about is we are not safer, and I would just like to know why you have not sought the support of the American people, and 3 out of 5 Americans are against this war today.
5: I believe we do have the support of the American people, and we have briefed regularly what this mission looks like and why it's critically important that we undertake it. And I would remind you and this group that we're 2 months in to an effort. And many congressional Democrats, as I pointed out, want to declare defeat 2 months in. Iraq took how many years? Afghanistan took how many years? And they were nebulous missions that people went along with. This is different. This is a defined mission set that we have had great success in pursuing against a determined enemy who seeks nuclear weapons. And I'm proud of the opportunity to remind the American people, because they believe in it as well,
4: that they can't have it. You don't care
5: when the American people support this war. The American people are quite smart. They understand and see through spin. They know that a regime that says death to America, that seeks nuclear weapons and the ability to deliver. Did they lie about the range of their missiles?
4: Because
5: I saw a 4,000-kilometer missile get shot at
4: to pay for this war.
5: Diego
4: right
5: Garcia.
4: Now, do you want it $1 billion a day? Do you want it $2 billion a day? You're asking for $200 billion more to fund this war and to make sure
5: we didn't ask for $200 billion. I don't know where you got that number from, Senator. I think you got it from the news, which you should be careful where you what you read in the news.
0: Wow. That's Pete Hegseth, Secretary of Department of War, and New York Senator Kirsten Gillibrand sort of going at it again about the unpopularity of this war. President Donald Trump's war in Iran, use some data point here, some data right quick. This war in Iran is as unpopular among Americans right now as the Iraq war was during the year of peak violence in 2006. It is as unpopular as the Vietnam War was in the early 1970s, according to a Washington Post ABC News poll. So this war in Iran is as unpopular now as the Iraq War was then, as unpopular as the Vietnam War was then, and yet Donald Trump persists. When we come forward for the rest of this half hour, I will unleash Ambassador Daniel B. Shapiro to tell us why he believes that Donald Trump persists, even in light of the fact that the data continue to tell us that most Americans now believe that this military action is a mistake. Robert McNamara eventually came around to apologizing for the war in Vietnam. Dr. King was right all along. It took McNamara years to catch up. And we now know that Vietnam was one of the worst mistakes we have ever made. The polling data suggests that we are starting to feel the same way about this excursion, this military action in Iran. People think it is a mistake. And yet Donald Trump and Pete Hegseth ain't stopped. Why? That's the question for the ambassador when we come forward on Tavis Smith.
6: 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Charitable listening. That's why everybody wants to talk to Tavis. Tavis. The conversation continues when we come forward.
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6: Freedom is an endless meeting. So let's get back to it with Tavis Smiley.
0: Tavis Smiley, Ambassador Daniel B. Shapiro. Mr. Ambassador, how are you today for starters?
12: I'm great, Tavis. Thanks so much for having me.
0: It is an honor to have you on. Let me give the balance of my time now to you. The opening question is why, with all that I've just laid out, Donald Trump and Pete Hegseth persist with this war in Iran?
12: Well, I don't speak for them, so let me start by saying it that way. Look, the clear answer is that President Trump went into this war thinking it was going to be easy, thinking it was going to be a short, sharp strike. He did one last year in June against the Iranian nuclear program. He extracted Maduro from Venezuela in one night in January, and he kind of got high on his own supply and thought, great, we can hit the Iranians really hard and they're just going to collapse and capitulate. And so he didn't do any of the things other presidents have done before they get into these major conflicts. He didn't lay out a case to the American people. Why are we doing this? What is the interest that requires it? Why now? What's the strategy? He didn't come and brief the Congress to explain what that was about. You know, he gave a speech, the State of the Union speech, just a few days before the war started, but, you know, devoted maybe three or four sentences to Iran. Most Americans were just completely surprised when they woke up on the morning of February 28th and discovered that we were at war in the Middle East again, because no one had explained why. He didn't make any effort to bring in allies, so we'd have a coalition. Yes, we were working with the Israelis, but our NATO allies, our Asian allies, our Gulf allies, none of them were on board, and there was no clear strategic objective laid out. Of course, other presidents have done the opposite. George H.W. Bush got a lot of the country and a big alliance and Congress on board before the Gulf War in 1991. George W. Bush did the same in 2003 before the Iraq War. President Obama at various times sought that kind of support. And there's a reason presidents do that. Wars get complicated and they tend to get messy and they're a slog. And so we're now in a slog and we're not really achieving the goals, even the somewhat amorphous goals that he laid out at the beginning. And so Americans are understandably worried. They're worried about how long this is going to last, whether it's going to escalate. We have lost 13 service members, whether others will be at risk. And people really don't understand why we're doing it. Why is it worth the sacrifice people are making? People are paying $4.50 for gas. People are seeing inflation spike. People are paying a lot more for their plane tickets. You know, if you want people there to show stoicism and patience and be willing to make sacrifice, you got to explain what the stakes are, why we're doing it, why it's important. And he never went through that exercise because he thought it was going to be easy and it was going to be over and done before anyone had time to think about it.
13: You were the U.S. ambassador to Israel. I want to get to the Israel piece, the Israeli piece of this a little bit later in this conversation. So put a pin in that for now. Before I jump to that, let me just stay with this data that I shared earlier about the way in which Americans now find this war in Iran as unpopular as the war in Iraq during the Baby Bush era, as unpopular as the war in Vietnam during the LBJ era. And LBJ, his name has come up a lot of late because we saw the Supreme Court recently, as you know, gut the Voting Rights Act, one of the seminal pieces of legislation that he got through during his term in the White House. Civil Rights Act, Voting Rights Act, that's all LBJ. And he has gone down in history and will always be regarded for being the president that got those seminal pieces of legislation across the finish line. So long live that legacy when it comes to LBJ. But you know where I'm going. The other part of his legacy is where the tarnish comes in, and that was his advancing this war in Vietnam. As I said earlier, we now know that that was one of the worst mistakes ever on the part of this particular republic, the war in Vietnam. Now the data suggests to us that Americans are feeling the same way about this mission in Iran, as they felt about Iraq, as they felt about Vietnam. When you see the writing on the wall, when you can read the tea leaves, and you still continue, you still persist, how do I read that?
12: Well, he kind of got stuck. You know, he, as I said, thought it would be quick and easy, and he laid out a whole bunch of different objectives, never really clear exactly what the objective was. Was it total unconditional surrender by Iran? Was it to actually see the regime fall? And it is a terrible regime. You know, it abuses its own people. It's sponsored terrorism all over the Middle East. It's got the blood of many Americans and others on its hands. So we don't have to like the regime, but that was maybe one of the goals. Or maybe it was just about getting them to relinquish their entire nuclear program. Or maybe it was about destroying their ballistic missile program. And then, of course, you know, he took the view that, well, we have all the cards and we are the stronger party in this conflict, no question. We've done damage to all those Iranian capabilities, but they haven't surrendered. And they are the weaker party, but they have cards. And the major card they played was to close the Strait of Hormuz, this, you know, a maritime choke point through which more than 20% of the world's supply of oil and gas and a lot of other key commodities like fertilizer and helium flow on a daily basis. And once they demonstrated that they could impose that kind of economic chaos on not just the Gulf region, but really the entire world, and they could drive inflation spikes, they could drive oil and gas shortages, that left him sort of stuck. Well, how's he going to get out of that with a war war when you, you know, what you might do and what LBJ did at various points in Vietnam was if you're in a tight spot, you escalate, you go in deeper and you pay even a higher price. But when you're starting from a position of 65% of the American people, as you cited, you know, don't even know why we're doing this and certainly don't support it and don't feel they are had the sacrifices they're being asked to make explained to them, you're really kind of stuck. What I think he is actually looking to do now is find an off-ramp.
13: Oh, yeah.
12: But he has only bad options. One option is a slog. You know, we did impose our own blockade on the Strait of Hormuz or on the Iranian ports to try to counteract theirs and impose some economic pressure on them. And it's having some pressure. But basically, one option is just a stalemate and a slog. But the economic crisis that's sweeping the whole globe is going to just get worse. A second option, one I think would be very unpopular with the American people, would be a big escalation. Go back to another round of major bombings. And, of course, the Iranians are not just going to sit there and take it. They're going to respond against U.S. ships, against U.S. bases, which they've already done a lot of damage to, against the energy targets in our Gulf allies. So the economic crisis gets worse if he goes down that path. The third option is not great, but it's probably the least bad, which is stand down so you get the Strait of Hormuz reopened to shipping going in both directions. You start to ease some of that global economic crisis. And then you have a long negotiation with the Iranians on their nuclear program, on their ballistic missile program, on their support for terrorist proxies. And that's going to mean we're going to go into those negotiations very weak because he's looking desperately to get out of a thicket that he got himself in. I actually think one of the things that is putting a lot of pressure on him to end it, and there's reports even today that maybe they're close to this this sort of off-ramp, is that he's got a summit next week in China with the president of China, Xi Jinping. It's already been postponed once because of the war. Was supposed to be in March. And he does not want to go into that summit with this war raging. And then he essentially becomes, he goes in a very weak position asking for Xi Jinping's help to get the Iranians to accept our terms, to help get the Strait of Hormuz open. It really actually would go in making it look like we are the cause of instability and we're asking China to be the responsible adult to help restore some order in the international system. Not a great look for an American president going into that summit.
13: No, I do not believe that might makes right. Might does not make right. And yet, if you're going to use might, you need to make sure that you're in the right frame and that that might accomplishes the mission. You've used the word weak a few times now just in the last few minutes here. I want to come back to that word weak because whatever else one thinks of what Donald Trump has done or is doing with regard to Iran, he has been played like a fiddle by the Iranian people. To your earlier point, this was not as easy as he thought. This was not Venezuela. He's talked about Cuba and talked about Greenland and everywhere else. But, he a lot of bluster, a lot of bravado here. But Iran strategically has sort of cleaned his clock with regard to this. And again, his narrative changes, you know, if not every day, sometimes two or three times a day. It's abundantly clear that Iran has outplayed him and out-strategized him in this regard. And again, to your point about looking weak, what's that do for the U.S. military, the United States of America, long term, when we talk a bunch of trash and can't back it up?
12: Yeah, it's a very costly miscalculation he's made. So we have made all sorts of demands, but it's not always the same demand on any given day, but we're actually, until now, not achieving any of them. In the end, we're focused primarily on undoing something the Iranians did, which was to close the Strait of Hormuz.
13: Yep.
12: And so, yes, it does create an impression to not just the Iranians, but to other adversaries we have that we can't back up our words.
13: That's right.
12: More than that, we've used an enormous amount of our most important and exquisite and powerful weapons, both attack weapons like Tomahawk missiles and interceptors like Patriot missiles, the very things we need to project power and deter China, let's say, against an invasion of Taiwan, or provide assistance to Ukraine to repel the invasion of Russia. So in other arenas, we have less capability. We have less weapons. We are, our naval vessels, our Navy is completely stressed out, having had to do this blockade. We don't even have a lot of the naval assets we normally have in the Pacific Ocean to deter China. And that's going to take a long time to sort itself out with maintenance and everything else. So we actually have put ourselves in a position where we do look weaker, and it will whet the appetite of our adversaries in other arenas to test us. So the costs are very high here.
13: Yep. It's been, by my count, 65 days and counting, 65 days and counting since the war in Iran was started by the U.S., but we didn't do this by ourselves. You raised earlier the question, not at all rhetorically, the question that many fellow citizens are asking themselves, why are we doing this? One of the answers to that question is that we're doing it because Bibi asked us. Bibi Netanyahu, we are told from reporting, came to Washington, went to the White House, went down to the Situation Room and made the case to Donald Trump of why he should do it. Not everybody in the administration agreed. Marco Rubio had questions. J.D. Vance had questions. But ultimately, the president spoke and everybody rallied around him. But we are in this mess, this hot mess, as it were, in large part because Bibi leaned on Donald and asked Donald to join Israel in this. I raise that for the obvious reason. You are the former ambassador to Israel during the Obama era. I saw a piece you wrote recently. The headline was How Democrats Can Have a Better Conversation About Israel. I'm going to close on that note. I got 5 minutes to go here. I'll close on this note about your piece, How Democrats specifically can have a better conversation about Israel. Before I get to that, again, with five tight minutes here, give me your read of Israel.

0: about that. But I heard Prime Minister Netanyahu, who I worked with during those years, on many occasions try to convince the United States, and he did it under Obama, he did it under Trump, he did it under Biden, that ultimately military action would be necessary to address the Iranian threat. Now, all those other presidents, including Trump in his first term, decided that that was not in the American interest. Mm-hmm. And it's understandable that Israel looks at this as a very legitimate, a very major, maybe even existential threat, but that doesn't mean it's an American interest to go to war. We actually did join the Israelis last June for a very limited, very contained war that struck their nuclear facilities and did a lot of damage. President Trump said we obliterated them, but that was very precise and very contained. Right. So actually exercising an option President Obama had put in place and right. President Biden had looked at if he needed it. So when Prime Minister Netanyahu came to Washington and apparently made the case, you know, he was making the case he'd long made and exercising what he felt was Israel's interest. But the President of the United States has agency and has to make the best decision for the United States.
1: Yeah.
0: And that's where I think Trump bears responsibility for that decision and for the misjudgment. This was not going to be quick and easy, and it was not going to be uncomplicated.
1: What is your sense of how the Israeli people are reacting to this war and whether Netanyahu's days are actually numbered in Israel?
0: Israelis have generally supported the war. Again, they've dealt with Iran as a threat that as a country that has called for their destruction and tried to build nuclear weapons that could give them that capability and sponsor the terrorist organizations that attack them. So generally, Israelis have felt this was sort of a necessary war. But they've also, you know, taken some blows. There have been Iranian missiles that have gotten through the Israeli air defenses and struck them. And so at the end of the day, a lot of Israelis are also very tired. There's been now almost 2.5 years of war since the October 7th attacks. A lot of Israelis would like to sort of say, look, we've done what needed to be done, but now we'd like to kind of get on with our lives. There is an election later this year. It'll either be in September or October. Prime Minister Netanyahu is not popular for lots of reasons, including that he's on trial for corruption charges, including very divisive politics, and including a sort of dissatisfaction that after all these wars, the whole thing doesn't seem to be solved. So it's going to be a close-run election, and I think you know, there would be a lot of healthy, fresh air that would blow through the Israeli politics and the U.S.-Israeli relationship if we weren't talking about, you know, the same leader who's been sitting in that chair for most of the last 15 years.
1: I got a tight 60 seconds. I will invite the listeners to read this themselves. I'll tell them where they can find it, but in 60 seconds, right quick, top line for me, this piece you wrote, how Democrats can have a better conversation about Israel.
0: There is a lot of discussion about Israel in Democratic politics these days. I describe it in that piece almost as a feeding frenzy. A lot of criticism, a lot of people saying, look, we don't want to continue to give aid or be allies with Israel. A lot of upset about the casualties, the civilian casualties that Palestinians suffered in Gaza after Israel responded to the October 7th attacks. And what I simply try to lay out is what are some of the nuanced policy discussions we can have, not to let the emotions, and there are understandable emotions, carry us away.
1: Yeah.
0: There is a reason there is an Israel and a reason it's been a close ally of the United States. There are definitely things we can criticize and things we can try to change and improve. And so I lay out a series of questions that I think might help guide a responsible conversation on that.
1: You can find the article at thebulwark.com. Thebulwark.com is where you can find the article. So for all you Democrats listening across the country right now, the piece is titled, once again, How Democrats Can Have a Better Conversation About Israel. Subtitle, It Starts with Asking Better Questions. And that's exactly what he lays out in the article. Some of the questions we ought to be asking, we Democrats, if we want to have a better conversation about Israel. Again, the piece can be found at The Bulwark. Ambassador Shapiro, thank you for coming on the program. An honor to have you on, sir. Thank you for your time.
0: Tavis, thanks so much for having me.
1: My pleasure. More of Tavis Smiley when we come forward.
2: Why does Tavis say, when we come forward?
3: Because he's not going back.
2: And you don't have to go back either. Forward ever. Backward never. More of Tavis Smiley when we come forward. Forward, forward.
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5: Black women, I swear, y'all be fallen angels. Y'all halos, morphed coiled crowns, standing in defiance of gravity, stretching back to the heavens from which they were originally found. Y'all wings turn heavenly hugs that make us levitate up off the ground. Y'all mouths made to sing praise directly into the Creator's ear. Y'all be God sent. Better yet, y'all be Allah sent. Y'all be Zeus, Oshan, and Ramah sent. Y'all speak truth and carry y'all weight in gold. Y'all be prophet. So I be mining the gems that are hidden deep in your melanin, marveling at your excellence. how it's effortless that y'all set trends, y'all

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7: He does indeed, with Ryan Cooper, senior editor at the American Prospect and author of How Are You Going to Pay for That? Smart Answers to the Dumbest Question in Politics. He has a memo for Democrats in regards to the gutting of the Voting Rights Act by the Supreme Court. Fight fire with fire and unleash the bacon manders. We'll let Ryan unpack all that for us. Ryan, how are you today, sir?
8: Doing well, thanks.
7: It's good to have you on the program. Let me start with a couple of big questions, and then we can narrow this and get more to your prescription for how we fight fire with fire in a moment like this. I've been fascinated to have a number of conversations about what the fight back looks like, what the response looks like, what kind of agency do we have. So many of us believe that when the Supreme Court speaks, it is the final word, and there are some options that are available to us in terms of how we push back on this recent decision, the gutting of the Voting Rights Act. But let me start again, as I say, with a couple of broad questions. Just give me your read, first of all, about what they did.
8: Yeah, they legislated from the bench, I think, is how the conservatives would have said in ages mm-hmm. past. You know, this is a section of the Voting Rights Act, which I believe it was modified in 2006 by the vote in the Senate was 98-0, if I'm remembering correctly. And the Voting Rights Act, of course, it starts at the beginning of it. It references the 15th Amendment, which unquestionably authorizes the type of stuff that the Voting Rights Act authorizes. And one of those, you know, was the creation of minority districts, a requirement that certain states had to create majority minority districts to ensure that the people who had been historically disenfranchised by Jim Crow tyranny could have effective political representation. So, you know, basically that black people in the South could elect someone who looked like them to ensure that they weren't just being pushed around by Republicans or, you know, back in the days before the Civil Rights Act, they were Democrats, but white racist conservatives who would dominate them and exploit them. That was what they were trying to do with the Voting Rights Act, and they've just deleted it by abusing the power they have seized for themselves through, you know, judicial review. And the Constitution doesn't say anything about judges, the Supreme Court justices being able to, you know, delete acts of Congress on their say-so alone. A lot of people in American history have disagreed with that notion that the Supreme Court is the final say on constitutional questions. Thomas Jefferson said it would put us under the despotism of an oligarchy. Franklin Roosevelt and Abraham Lincoln said, you know, much the same thing. And yeah, so you see why they did it. It was so that they could disenfranchise black Americans like their forebears did under Jim Crow. And sure enough, that's exactly what they're doing right now in many states across the South, in Tennessee, in Florida, and in Louisiana, just for starters.
7: Yep. No, I love your quoting quoting the right, like taking their words and putting them back on them, right? That's exactly what they did. These six, my friend Judge Ladoris Cordell calls them the six supreme disappointments. She calls them the six supreme disappointments. They are, to your point, legislating from the bench. Since you went there, let me follow you. I want to go there anyway. You mentioned Tennessee, Louisiana, and Florida. We talked about all these places earlier on today's program, but not in this regard. What is your read of the scrambling, for lack of a better word, the scrambling we've seen in these states since this decision came down about what the court termed, at least, racial gerrymandering? We saw breaking news earlier today. Again, we discussed it earlier on today's program. In Tennessee, they've introduced new maps to sort of wipe out that black district in Memphis. The governor in Louisiana, as you well know, has postponed the election there. We saw what they did in Florida. So again, you see a lot of activity right about now. So give me your read of the scrambling since this decision was let.
8: Yeah, I mean, you know, they're trying to cheat the election. I think that, you know, it's something to note here that is, I think, very important, is that both in Tennessee and Florida, at least, what they're doing is facially illegal. In Florida, there is a constitutional amendment that was passed by the voters. That is not an easy thing to do in Florida, by the way, that prohibits partisan gerrymandering. Mm-hmm. Those Republicans just stole, they got a majority on the state Supreme Court and just ignored it, just like they stole the United States Supreme Court. In Tennessee, there's a law which prohibits mid-decade redistricting, you know, in between the census. You're supposed to do it every 10 years. That's what the Tennessee law says. They're just ignoring that part so that they can disenfranchise their minority constituents to get more seats for themselves. And I think they're doing that not only as part of basically a developing project to reconstitute basically Jim Crow again, to remove the voting rights for minority populations, not just in the South, but this time across the entire country, if they can do it. But also because they see that they're going to lose the midterms, and they're going to lose them by a lot. You know, they insisted that Donald Trump had to be the president. They nominated him. They voted for him. He's in office, and he has just messed everything up. He is incredibly unpopular. And I think with this action in the Strait of Hormuz, this war in Iran that has led to, you know, what the oil traders are saying, the worst energy shock in history, you know, gas could be $6-$8 a gallon, maybe by election day this year. And nobody voted for that, I don't think. Yeah. Not even Republicans wanted that.
7: No, I said on this program yesterday, Ryan, that it is interesting to me every day. I look at these numbers, look at the economies of scale, and get reminded that Donald Trump won this election. The exit data suggested to us he won this election in part because people thought he'd be a better steward of the economy. It ain't quite worked out that way. I also asked this question to one of our guests yesterday. Let me ask you this. I think I was talking to John Nichols of The Nation magazine. Now I'm talking to Ryan Cooper of The American Prospect, but same question for this guy today, which is whether or not, to your point now about these escalating gas prices, whether or not the high price of gas alone on the economic front is enough to do some damage to Donald Trump and Republicans in these House and Senate races. I raise that again because we tend to vote pocketbook issues, and there ain't no pocketbook issue quite like putting gas in your car. Is that issue alone enough economically to do some damage here?
8: On its own, I think almost certainly yes. You know, we're talking about the most salient price in the country. You know, this is something where almost everybody, they have to buy gas, they have to buy it regularly, and they see the price, they remember what it was yesterday. And also, it's going up really fast. And also, this, you know, is unprecedented as far as I can tell in American history. It is going up precisely because the president did something. Yeah. And it's obvious in a way that even a child can understand it. He made this war. Now the oil's not coming through. And so the global price of it is going through the roof. That wasn't true for, you know, like in 2008 when the price of gas hit, $4 a gallon.
7: Yeah.
8: That was a different, it was weird supply chain commodity, financial markets and stuff. But this time Trump did it.
7: Nope.
8: And so I think he's going to get blamed for it. And it's his fault.
7: No, Ryan makes Ron makes a powerful point. It is not often the case that a United States president, with all the power that their presidency has, it's not often that a president it can be held singularly, solitarily, solo responsible for these kinds of major shifts in the economy. It doesn't happen every day. But Ryan's right. In this particular instance, it is only because of what Donald Trump did in Iran that the price of gas is through the roof and continues to rise. You can't blame nobody else but Donald Trump for this particular economic malaise, the pressure that many of us feel because of these rising gas prices. So I think he's right that if Donald Trump is the guy to blame for it, then he's the guy who ought to pay for it. And we'll see what that retribution looks like come November if the price of gas continues to escalate. Now, as I promised, there are some options. We do have some agency in how we choose to fight back. And Ryan has some advice for Democrats specifically about what to do in light of the fact that these six Supreme Court disappointments have undone the Voting Rights Act as we know it. His argument is to fight fire with fire. What's he mean by that? We'll let him unpack it when we come forward on Tavis Smiley.
9: 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Tavis Smiley has always believed that

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0: 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We appreciate your call.
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0: Thanks, Solomon. And if you're calling outside of Philadelphia, dial 1-866-361-0900. 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Great. 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
11: His piece, Ron Cooper's piece, that is, he's senior editor at the American Prospect. His piece is titled, Memo to Democrats, Fight Fire, with the right-wing Supreme Court attacking the right to vote yet again. It's past time for Democrats to fully retaliate on gerrymandering. Unleash the Baconmanders, writes Ryan Cooper. That's what you wrote, Ryan. Unpack it for this audience.
12: Yeah, so, you know, the idea is relatively straightforward. If Republicans are going to, you know, disenfranchise a bunch of Democrats and steal their representation and their seats in Congress, well, then Democrats should do the same thing to Republicans in blue states like New York and California. And Baconmanders refers, of course, if you look at the maps where these election nerds have drawn up the most just ruthless possible gerrymanders to disenfranchise Republicans, you know, because Democrats are so concentrated in the cities, what you do is you take like Chicago or New York City and you slice it up into a million pieces that all stretch all the way across the state, you know, from New York City all the way up, you know, past the Finger Lakes or Chicago, you know, all the way down to Cairo in the very southern tip of Illinois. And you can, you know, you can draw basically districts where Kamala Harris would have won every single one of them by like 8 to 10 points. And you could take something like 8 seats. And if Democrats win the midterms and then they do the same thing again to swing states where they win control, just like Republicans did in 2010, by the way, they could get another 10 or 12, something like that. And that would more or less compensate for what Republicans are doing right now in Florida and Tennessee and Louisiana and elsewhere, so that you would have nationally, you know, basically the rigging and the counter rigging would counterbalance such that the national election would be roughly fair in terms of whoever gets the most votes for the House would get the most seats.
11: I hear your argument about counter-rigging. When we come forward, I want to come back to that argument because it seems to me, and I'm not suggesting that you're wrong about it, I just want to just probe your probe a little more deeply your read of this. So I hear counter-rigging, and that's what we saw. I'm sitting in California right now. That's what Gavin Newsom and Democrats did here. We counter-rigged what they did in Texas. And we see this game being played now, this process taking place across the country. Maybe it's not a game. For some, it is a game. For others, it's really about saving the democracy, and they know that that ain't no game. That's as real as rain. So it depends on one's perspective. But the question I want to ask when we come forward, Ryan Cooper, is what does it say about this democracy? This audience knows I often call it an experiment in democracy. We're not quite a democracy yet. We got a Madisonian framework for it, but we ain't quite realized that yet. But what's it say about this experiment in democracy that we are now, it seems, in a pitched perennial redistricting battle? That what we started now never stops. I now do not see an end to this. I think, having said that, that gerrymandering is one of the greatest threats to this democracy. I could add to that list poverty, which may be the greatest threat, climate change. The list is long of the threats to our democracy. Some of these issues appear to be intractable even at the moment. But we now find ourselves in a pitched perennial battle around the issue of redistricting. And I don't know what that means for the future of this so-called democracy. That's my exit question for Ron Cooper when we come forward on Tavis Smiley.
13: In a world full of noise, one voice cuts through. Tavis Smiley has never backed down from the hard questions, never shied away from speaking truth to power and to the powerless, and he's not about to start now. This is the show people talk about, the one your co-workers quote, the one that gets under your skin in the best way. Tavis Smiley, nationally syndicated, unapologetically progressive, unapologetically real.
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11: Tavis Smiley and Ryan Cooper, who is the senior editor with the American Prospect, author of the text, How Are You Going to Pay for That? Smart Answers to the Dumbest Question in Politics. Pleased to have Ryan on this program for the next 2.5-3 minutes, which is all the time I have left in this hour. So, Ryan, you heard my exit question a moment ago. We are now, as I said earlier, in a pitched and perennial redistricting fight in this country. That means what for the future of this democracy?
12: I mean, I would say two things. You know, first, that America has not been a consolidated democracy for most of its history. You know, especially the South, we had democracy arguably during Reconstruction for less than a decade. And we had democracy from about 1965 to 2013 when John Roberts overturned the core of the Voting Rights Act the first time. And yeah, so we're just returning to a sort of normal pattern in some ways. And it's a fight, and it's going to be a fight for a long time. But the other thing I'd say is that single-member districts are a very primitive way to allocate your seats in a legislature. And there are different ways to do it. I think the best way that is sort of consonant, wouldn't require huge, you know, changes to the Constitution, would be multi-member districts, a sort of proportional representation type system, where instead of just having one, you have like a district, you know, big old chunk of California, say, and then the top five candidates maybe would all get seats for those votes. And so everyone would be represented more or less, even the, you know, Republicans in blue states, Democrats in red states. And it wouldn't be possible to gerrymander in the same way. That's how it works in a lot of other countries. I think we learned from that example.
11: Yep. And very quickly, what's your view? I'm pivoting here. What's your view of ranked choice voting?
12: That's good. It goes very well with the system I mentioned before.
11: Right.
12: The multi-member districts. It makes it a lot easier for parties to coordinate, and it reduces polarization. You know, we saw that how the members of the left in New York City, which has that system for the Democratic primary for the mayoral election, the left was able to coordinate and work together because it wasn't that only one person could win. You could say, well, I'll rank everyone that I like, and then whoever gets the most net sort of support wins out. Yep. And it's a great idea.
11: He is senior editor at the American Prospect, author of the book, How Are You Going to Pay for That? Smart Answers to the Dumbest Questions in Politics. Ryan, good to have had you on the program. Thanks for your insights. We'll do it again, my friend.
12: My pleasure.
11: More of Tavis Smiley when we come forward.

0: I'm fat right now because of crumble cookies. I ain't even gonna hold you. And I know it's people that had crumble cookies and you're like, I just don't get it. Go back. They change them out every Monday morning at 7:28 a.m. Don't ask me how I know the schedule, just know I'm plugged in. Crumble cookies don't even sit in the box like regular cookies. Regular cookies just be in the box. Crumble cookies be in the box like, what's up? What's up? You take a bite out of me? What's up, baby boy? They down there selling cultural cookies to make you come get a cookie just to support your people. I'm not... Listen, Cinco de Mayo, they dropped a La Leche Flan Churro cookie. This is the most racist Mexican cookie I ever heard of. Mexicans heard that, like, how do you do all three? They figured it out. I called my Mexican homeboy up. I'm like, bro, they are selling recipes from your culture to get you to come down there and eat. He was like, I'm already down here, fool. What do you mean already down? He's like, yeah, I'm down here, bro. I've been here since the Cuatro de Mayo, man. We camped out. Like, you've been here since yesterday? You gonna eat those racist cookies? He's like, they're delicious, fool. Wait till February. He hung up. I'm like, February? Why does February matter? February came around, cornbread cookies. I'm not, cornbread cookies. When I tell you I've never driven across town that fast in my life, I was drifting. And it better be good, too, or I'm protesting.
1: I told you we get our laugh on today in our final hour. Comedian, actor, and entrepreneur Nate Jackson is here to talk about headlining the Netflix as a Joke Festival, his Big Dog comedy tour, and his signature ability to crowd work like no other. I told y'all earlier, I became a Nate Jackson fan some time ago, in part because when I first saw him, I saw him on television, not in person. I said, who is this Negro working this crowd like this? I've seen a lot of great comedians. I've had the honor to interview most all of them in my career, but I'd never seen anybody work a crowd like Nate Jackson. He is the master of crowd work, and I'm honored to have him on this program. Nate Jackson, how are you, sir?
2: Fantastic. How about yourself?
1: Man, if I complained, I'd be an ingrate. I'm doing well, and I'm delighted to have you on this program. I must start with this, though. Whenever anybody these days plays Atomic Dog, you have to start by asking, did you make the mistake of pledging Q, or is that just the theme song for the Big Dog comedy tour?
2: No, someone would be absolutely crazy to pick that as a theme song of anything. I'm definitely a Q.
1: Yeah, well, I phrased it that way. Did you make the mistake of being a Q? Because clearly I'm not a Q. I'm a capital, but I am mad at the Qs. I'm just messing with you, man. I love it.
2: I'm unbothered. We all make choices.
1: We all make choices, and I know better than to make a choice to mess with a comedian, so I'm going to stay in my lane. I'm going to stay in my lane and let you do what you do. First of all, as I said, it's a delight to have you on this program. I want to just go right at it, man. We'll get to Netflix and everything else. I got an hour with you, and I'm glad I got the time. As I said, I've been blessed to talk to everybody and to interview everybody over the course of my career. I'm just grateful for that. And I love comedians, as everybody knows. I love musicians. I love comedians. I love artists. And people ask me sometimes, who do you like interviewing the most over the course of your career? My answer is always the same. If I had my druthers, I would talk to artists all the time, because at their best, artists are open, artists are transparent, and I believe that, again, at their best, Nate, artists are the gatekeepers of truth. Even when you're a comedian, artists tend to be, to my mind, the gatekeepers of truth in this society, and so I celebrate artists all the time. But again, I ain't never seen nobody do crowd work like you, so let me just start talking with you about your crowd work and how you became the master of that.
2: Okie dokie.
1: Go.
2: I had a lot of comedy shows that I produced, mm-hmm. because from the Pacific Northwest, and we don't have a lot of black people, but we have enough, mm-hmm. and we have enough to have a good time on a consistent basis. And at one point, I had the largest one-night comedy show on the West Coast. It was on Thursday nights, and we did about 380 to 420 people every single Thursday night. And I hosted that. And in all honesty, that was way bigger numbers than where I was at talent-wise, to be in front of every week. Mm-hmm. Like, I had material that I felt very comfortable doing in front of a crowd that big, but every single week, you can't do the same thing because people are like, we've seen this already.
1: Yeah.
2: So in order to keep the crowds coming, I started freestyling in between in between the comics just to keep it light. You know, like, you know, if you've ever been to a show, like a lot of times what we call crowd work now is host banter, really, just to get everybody involved and drawn in and set the tone of the room. And then once I opened my comedy club, which I'm sure we'll talk about, I ended up COVID came and we were just trying to survive, and I put all this money and investment into this concept, I started doing what was called a crowd work joint, which I would just go up and freestyle once a month. It was for all intents and purposes, it was a rent party. I was literally on stage because I was like, we got to make this rent. And I know if I perform, it's free. Anybody else I book going to be like, where the money at? And I'm willing to perform and not pay myself. And so I did one, and we happened to be recording it. Somebody was smart enough to be like, I just feel like we probably should put a camera on this. If you're about to just go up and make up stuff for an hour, let's just see what happens.
1: Yeah.
2: And I was like, none of this is going to be valuable material. I'm just literally going to go up and mess around. And I'll be surprised if more than 50 people come. Well, 120 people came live. We shot it, and there was it was great overall, but it had some moments that were like, wait, we can see the lightning in the bottle on this. We can see when you're like making it up on the spot, and we can see that your genius is actually showing. What we've never filmed, what we've never shown, but what everyone in the Pacific Northwest is aware of quietly, we caught.
1: Hold that thought, Nate. We're going to talk more about that particular genius when we come forward. I'm glad I got him for the whole hour. Speaking of sold out shows, he knows how to sell out a show, and not just in the Pacific Northwest. He's here in L.A. Netflix is a Joke Festival is underway. He has not one, not two, not three, but six sold out shows. So you can't even get in. I don't know why I'm even talking to Nate Jackson, because I'm promoting his show at the Laugh Factory, but you can't get in. They're already sold out. But I want to talk to him anyway, and we'll do more of this when we come forward on Tavis Smile.
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11: Netflix is a Joke Fest is happening again. Third time in L.A. Celebrities, entertainers, everywhere. Dave's pulling up. You know who else is pulling up? Nate Jackson? Yeah, that Nate. I don't know him. Like, at all. But it's funny. Don't you hate when you can't find your lighter? Look at him coughing up a storm. How does Dave smoke like this? Nate has 6 sold-out shows at the Laugh Factory. Maybe they'll show Nate some respect, but also, who gives a shit?

0: I'm Tabby Smiley. Our guest in this hour is Nate Jackson, who I'm honored to have on this program, comedian, actor, entrepreneur, headlining the Netflix is a Joke Festival this week. Six sold-out shows at the Laugh Factory. As I said, I don't even know why I'm talking to Nate, because you can't get in, but I guess by talking to him, next time you hear he's coming to town, wherever you live and wherever you're listening across the country right now, you get your tickets early. Word to the wise, he sells out. But again, I'm delighted to have him on this program. All right, Nate, you were running this story. For those who may have just tuned in, I was asking you how you became so amazing at crowd work, and you were telling us the backstory of how that came to be. I guess I'll let you finish that story, but what I really want to hear, though, is how that crowd work helped you develop the particular kind of genius, that's the word you use, the particular kind of genius that we now know you for.
1: I mean, it's, like I said, it was by necessity. Like, I was trying to entertain 420 people or 380 to 420 people every Thursday night, and I had to keep it fresh. And so that's how we shot Between the Gaps. And then that evolved into me doing it at my new club as a rent party, as a necessity to make the ends meet. And then we started filming it, and then literally that's when it started taking off. But I just, to this day, can't believe people like it's what I call it, the stuff between the stuff.
0: Mm-hmm.
1: Once people started liking the crowd work, so I was like, I'm an entrepreneur. I'm like, let me lean into what they like. I'm not gonna push back again. If that's what you did, that's what y'all want.
0: Yeah.
1: Okay. So let's do some more of that. And so now there's 40 to 50 crowd work joints on YouTube. There's playlists. It's changed my life. I'm on international tours, and people are like, do the crowd work.
0: Yeah.
1: And so I do 75, 80 minute long shows. And I do material. I do stories, and I do crowd work. Like, it's a very well-rounded show that wraps up very nicely. And so the Netflix special is just a taste of that, because I had to cut my set down to get it to 60 minutes.
0: I'm sure. Tell me again, this is inside baseball, but tell me in a way that I can understand as best as I can, and the audience is obviously they're tracking with us. So when you do your crowd work, my guess is, my sense is, you're working one set of muscles, which I assume is a different set of muscles from material that you have written and practiced and rehearsed. The crowd work, not so much. So just tell me about the different muscles that you use when you're doing your stand-up, and it's all part of the stand-up, versus the crowd work, if that question makes sense to you.
1: No, it does make sense.
0: Okay.
1: I mean, to be honest with you, the crowd work truly requires right brain creativity, being present in the moment, heightened listening, advanced processing, funneling, which I don't think people talk about when they talk about listening, but you have to be able to funnel information into a format that fits for what you're doing.
0: Mm.
1: Right? So if I just repeat everything someone says, that's one thing, but I got to turn it and elevate it and make it funny. And that's where the comedy lies. Like, I'm really just asking questions to information seek to get the content for the setup that I'm building. Even if it's a micro setup, I'm trying to lead into the format of comedy where I have punchline, act out, mix up, more act out, like that we're having. It's really a high level of writing on the spot.
0: Are there, Nate, certain kinds of questions, a list of questions that are reliable in terms of knowing you're going to get some information you can work with when you're talking to people, random folks sitting in an audience somewhere?
1: But it's not necessarily what you can ask. It's what people are willing to divulge.
0: Mm-hmm.
1: So you have to kind of be like, you just need to start at the basis. What's your name? What do you do? Where you from? Where you at? Who you with? You know what I mean? The mm-hmm. basic stuff. You would ask somebody if you met them at your mailbox or your park, you know, like, that's the basics. And then I'm really going through with a fine tooth comb to find elements that stick out. Is it a strange place? Is this an odd couple? Do you have a weird name? Is your occupation, out of the ordinary? Where are you from? How far is that from where we are? And I just work it all until we can build kind of a story, and then bam. Then after that, I don't need the information to seek anymore. I take everything I know and I go ahead and
0: is this? I mean, let me ask you, set your humility aside just for a second here. So you accuse, that should be easy to do. Set your humility aside. Mm-hmm. Is this a gift that you have, and obviously there are others who have it, is this a particular gift, or is the crowd work thing the kind of thing that any comedian can learn to do if they apply themselves?
1: It's both. You have to be gifted, and that's what makes me different, right? But I'm sure somebody can put in 10,000 hours and then look a certain way.
0: Yeah.
1: I have literally already, I was before stand-up, I was always this person. One of my best friends called me and was like, isn't it just crazy that you, all you're doing is what you were doing on the back of the football bus on the way to games? Like, people think like this is some crazy, like, Doug, you used to cook us every day. Like, it just is what it is. He's like, yeah, I know. And so, that's the part that's the most beautiful thing of it all, because when you get into entertainment, you work on all your skill sets and you try to be as malleable as you can and take the path of least resistance to make as much money and leave a mark on society and some legacy behind. And sometimes people are, the thing they're known for is not the thing that they, you know, they're truly, truly innately gifted at. And I'm so blessed that what I do is what I am.
0: Yeah. Yeah, I love that. I talk all the time to people in the broadcast business. I've been blessed to do this for a while, as you know. And so I have my own station here in L.A. This show is syndicated across the country from my station here in L.A. But I teach a class, for that matter, online about the art of conversation. And I was just teaching in this class a few weeks ago that you will never be a great conversationalist if you are not first a curious person. You can't be a great conversationalist if you're not a curious person. And I believe, if I can pivot here, that the greatest comedians, the greatest, are people who are themselves curious people. It's one thing to stand up and do your bit, to do your set, but I find that people who are curious are even better at the comedy thing. One, do you agree with that? And number two, I raise that because my study of your work suggests to me that you are a curious person. And I thought about that when you mentioned your boys who said that's what you was doing back in the day. You was cooking us back then. But this crowd work thing you've mastered with these questions suggests to me, and other things I've watched about your stand-up, that you're a curious person. Does any of that make sense to you?
1: 100%. You have to be curious, inquisitive. You have to. Most common one. How does that work? What's the meat and potatoes to that decision or that thing? Why is that way? Reverse engineering. I mean, you cannot elicit emotion from people on a nightly basis consistently and not have a ton of particular skills pertaining to curiosity, like I said, funneling or content development. Like, it's not possible. So when you should hear, like last night before my show, we were hanging out in the green room at the Laugh Factory. It's Earthquake, D.O. Hughley, and myself. And with the cigars, and the conversation, the conversation could have been held in the conference room of the Getty. Like, we weren't talking about, you know what I mean? It wasn't do you cuss on this show?
0: I don't. And if you do, we're gonna bleep it out. So I ain't gonna ask you to not be yourself, but it will get bleeped.
1: Okay. Well, I don't want unnecessarily to get me a bleep. But we were having a wonderful conversation about developing multicam comedies and what we know about it and the schedule that's required to be successful for it and DL was telling Earthquake how he's known him forever and that he's always outworked everybody in the room and that same thing is going to translate well for a sitcom. And I've been the same way. I'm that worker bee. I'm the rock of the line. I'm the hard working one. My dad instilled that in me, being that he grew up from Benita, Louisiana. We just can't play around with our hard work and our work ethic. So
0: yeah,
1: that's the kind of conversation where you think we were cracking up and making fun of each other, but we're sitting up having a very high level intellectual conversation that could have been having conference room at the Getty or on the eighth hole of Saratoga.
0: Well, first of all, when you said DL was there, I knew the cigars were there. So if DL's in the room, I know that y'all were smoking some cigars. I know that, number one. But number
1: I went, I, we went, my team went very far to find the specific cigars that DL likes, because I knew he was going to be down there, and I wanted to make sure that he knew he was appreciated, respected, cool. And I paid, you know, our deference.
0: How cool is that?
1: Yeah, because I rock with DL. That's one of my. We've gone from complete strangers to I'm a fan of his work. To he respect me as a businessman, then actually respect my craft, and then now we just flat out friends, frat brothers, and all stuff. Like, if we gonna hang, let's hang.
0: No, he's my boy, man. We as a matter of fact, this audience knows this. Every February in Black History Month, we do a program every year that honors people in a particular lane, a particular category. And this year, because of all the drama that we all trying to navigate in this Trump era, we decided, Nate, this year to go counterculture or counter programming. Did something we had never done before. This year, we honored, because we're a talk station, and so we tend to stay in the serious lane for the most part, but I love comedy as much as anybody else. So this year, we honored comedians, and we had a wonderful time. Martin Lawrence came out, DL came out, Earthquake came out, Dion Cole came out, Melanie Camacho came out, and Lou

0: that you gave him some love last night and got the cigars that he wanted. I got 60 seconds here to go now. I got you for the rest of the hour when we come forward. But very quickly here, when you asked if we cussed on this show, why did you ask? Were you itching to drop an F-bomb or something in that moment?
1: No, I was going to say that what we weren't talking about was low frequency, you know. So I wanted to pivot from saying, calling something some bullshit, and just to say, you know, it was a high level conversation.
0: I got you. And we will bleep out the BS word. So it's all good. His name is Nate Jackson, and I'm thrilled, as you can tell, tickled, in fact, to have him on this program. We've talked about the comedy stuff. We talked about that piece. We'll get to the acting stuff. You just heard him talking about the conversation he and Quake and Dio were having last night about acting and camera sets, etc. He's mentioned the entrepreneur piece, but I ain't got there yet. He is unlike most comedians because he owns his own comedy club. So we'll talk about that. Just getting started here with Nate Jackson, who is in L.A. For sold-out shows as part of the Netflix Is a Joke Festival. More when we come forward on Tavis Smiley.
2: Who's sitting across from Tavis this week? Leaders, legends, game changers. The people shaping the country and the culture. They come to Tavis Smiley because this is where the real conversations happen. No spin, no fluff. Just straight talk and straight answers. Tavis Smiley. Because the Kingian question, where do we go from here, starts right here.
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9: I just want to just talk to you guys because you look just like, you know, like... You look like you know where everybody lives in the neighborhood. The Jenkins got a new lawnmower. That's the face you have, man.
0: Nate Jackson is our guest in this hour. I'm pleased to have him, actor, comedian, entrepreneur. He is headlining Netflix as a Joke. It's underway right now here in L.A., Southern California. Unfortunately, you can't get in to see him there because he is sold out all 6 shows. That's a lot of love, man. They show Nate love. 6 shows sold out here at the festival. So he's here in L.A. right now. He will be in Tacoma on, what is today's date? The 6th. So he's in Tacoma, back at his his own comedy club. We'll talk about that in a second here. Nate Jackson's Super Funny Comedy Club. That's May 9th. Then he has to Brooklyn, the Brooklyn Improv for a few dates in middle May, May 14 through 16, and then May 21 through 23. He's going to Honolulu.

0: Blue Note, Hawaii. That's in July. Then he goes to Auckland, New Zealand. I ain't mad at this nigga. He's going around the world. He's going to New Zealand in July 14th. Then he is on an Australia tour more broadly, which stops in Sydney, Melbourne, Brisbane, Perth. Going to Australia, then comes back here in August to spend some time in Las Vegas. So Nate is a busy guy, but thankfully took an hour out of his schedule to sit and to talk to me. And for that, again, I am deeply, deeply grateful. I want to talk about your comedy club, Nate Jackson, super funny comedy club in Tacoma. Again, it's not often that I introduce people on this program who are comedians, and I refer to them as comedians, actors, and entrepreneurs, but you squarely fit in that latter lane, that latter category. Tell me how that came to be, and not just about how it came to be, but why. Like, why would you choose to not just do what you do on stage, but to burden yourself with being an entrepreneur and all that comes with that? I know something of that.
1: Man, I didn't know that level of the burden when I said, let me do this.
0: I didn't either, Nate. I did not either.
1: What do you mean?
0: Yeah.
1: My God, you go from like, let me just work 6 hours, 8 hours a day to, you know what, let me just never not work. My goodness. So, long story short, because I had so much success on with the Thursday night show, I was like, you know what, it's time to actually own a venue and be able to throw shows. Because if you understand the business of comedy, it's here's exactly what it is. If somebody throws shows at another venue, that venue makes the liquor revenue. And so whoever the promoter is basically has to run the entire function off of the door. So what you spend to get in is how we eat. And then once you're there and everything you eat and drink, that goes to the owner of the building. So unless the building is part of the, that's what you're trying to support. I wish people would just understand that, because people be like, man, let me get some free tickets. Then we let you in and you eat and drink all night. You just walk right past giving me and my concept any money. So by owning the brick and mortar and taking on all the liabilities that come with it, it gave me a chance to take a shot at, you know, the beauty of what's possible with, you know, when you actually are responsible with, you know, managing and running, doing, owning, operating a bar, club, restaurant license, you know, doing, having your liquor license. And so I wanted to have access to that. And so I do. And that's what we do at the Super Funny Comedy Club. It's the biggest black owned comedy club in America. I think it's one of five right now. I believe it is one of four, I think. And then there's a new one coming in. I just heard about it yesterday, actually. It's supposed to be coming in New Orleans.
0: Uh-huh.
1: I'm going to take a crack at it.
0: There you go. We better put them higher up on our prayer list then. We pushing them way up on our prayer list if they're going to take a crack at it.
1: If the owner can't go on stage and make some money without it costing the business, it is.
0: They in trouble. I hear you. You're talking. I'm over here quietly saying, amen, amen, amen. I'm still laughing at your first sentence about the fact, let me go from work. Okay, I can go from 6 hours to 8 hours. I can go from 8 to 10, but then let me just never not work. So I'm with you. I didn't sign up for that either, but here we are. You're doing your comedy thing. I'm doing the talk radio thing here in L.A. with this station, but I get you, man. Let me just ask you, though. I'm curious. Your business obviously is very different than mine. We're in two different lanes, but what is the greatest challenge of running a comedy club? And for you, what is the greatest joy of running a comedy club, your own?
1: The greatest challenge is literally just all the different tasks, like the amount of, it's like a never ending to-do list. And as soon as you get everything crossed off, here come the next week and the same list is present again with a new person, new name, new talent,
0: a new
1: sect of the community that you're like, we got to get this marketing up and out to that person. You know what I mean? So that's what it really feels like. You ever see like little kids that like, maybe say you're at a wedding or wedding reception and it's starting to wind down and they're taking all the balloons down, mm-hmm. and they start playing that game where they hit the balloon and just keep it in the air?
0: Mm-hmm.
1: Just like that. Yeah, keep it in the air. But there's 17 balloons and it's just you. So you gotta start putting good people around. You know, you got people that are like, hey man, you just don't let that balloon hit the ground. I'll do the other 16.
0: That's it.
1: That's it. Just hold that balloon up because that's the one, that particular balloon, if that hits the ground, then all of them will fall. Mm. But if you just do that, and so then you start building a team around and you get some people who you respect and can rely on and they understand what you're building and what you've built, and then they start getting the heritage and the legacy and the lineage of the place. And so that's where we're at now. And so for us particularly, we were at one location for 5 years and then moved. Mm-hmm. And we moved to a much better location in our city and a much more amicable landlord tenant situation. Mm-hmm. And we've been in the new spot for 1 year. So, and for all intents and purposes, it feels like we are starting over from scratch. If it wasn't for just like namesake and reputation, literally everything else is new.
0: Yeah.
1: And the other thing, because we're talking about entrepreneurship, I have a clothing line called the Roses Collection. And I thought it was interesting earlier in your segue, you said you want to give people their roses while they can't receive them. And that is literally like the impetus for the Roses Collection. It's just rosescollection.com. It's really nice stuff. It's made cut and sew, and you can be red carpet ready. I am selling the type of things that Gucci is making for $1,200, and my stuff is $99 and $129.
0: What made you want to get in that lane? I mean, I've been at this a while. I've been at this long enough to know that if you start, I say this all the time to people, if you perfect whatever gift God gave you, if you perfect that thing, it will make room for itself. In other words, it will open up other lanes, other doors for you to do other things, and you got to pick and choose what you want to do. Why'd you pick and choose that lane?
1: Well, I'm just literally following everything that was ever an interest of mine.
0: Yeah, I like that.
1: You know what I mean? Like, I've really been interested in fashion. The other thing, like, there's a lot of rejection. People don't really talk about it, but there's a lot of rejection around clothing, appearance, and weight. You know what I mean? And it's kind of the elephant in the room for big men because we just don't have anywhere to shop. Women have Torrid, and they have boutiques, and they have the, we're all supposed to go to XXL and wear white people golf clothes. So I was like, I want to make a line that is for the fly big guy, you know. And then, you know, there's the lane is wide open. Damon John is no longer doing FUBU, and Sean Combs is not doing Sean John. So like, I want to step into that lane wholeheartedly. I have fly stuff. As a matter of fact, you're playing clips from my Netflix special. That hoodie that is, you know, that sparkling, that's from my clothing line.
0: Yeah, I love it. I love it. All right, you fly big guys. You know where to go now. All the fly big guys, you know exactly where to go. I'm looking at messages that are coming in while we're talking, and I got a really smart audience. But I got a nosy audience. They said, Tavis, can you ask Nate Jackson what those cigars are that DL and he like to smoke?
1: Oh man, I can't remember
0: Don't worry about it. I ain't put you on the spot. I'm just telling you that people want to know. Since you told the story so beautifully, like, what kind of cigars are they smoking? I got just a nosy audience. That's all. Never mind, Nate. Don't worry about it. More of Nate Jackson when we come forward on Tavis Smiley.
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4: 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This is Chairman Omar Sabir. 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
0: You are indeed. Our guest is Nate Jackson. Nate has his own comedy club in Tacoma called Nate Jackson's Super Funny Comedy Club. He'll be there May 9. He is here in L.A. right now for the Netflix is a Joke comedy festival. But you can't get in, as I keep saying. He's already sold out. But he's headed to Brooklyn. He's headed to Honolulu. He's headed to Auckland, New Zealand, if you're listening there. He's in Australia as well on a tour of Sydney, Melbourne, Brisbane, and Perth. Back to Vegas in August, so he's a busy guy. You can find all his stuff at the Nate Jackson Comedy website. That's where all those dates are, Nate Jackson Comedy website. You mentioned the Netflix special. I wanted to get to that. That thing is hilariously funny, and I think you'll be pleased to hear this. I actually saw that special first. I've seen it a few times because it's so funny. The first time I saw it, I walked into the barbershop, and they were just putting it on. Somebody said, man, y'all seen that Nate Jackson thing? I said, nah, Negro, I ain't seen it yet. So they put it on in the barbershop. And when I tell you, them Negroes laughed and laughed and laughed. Didn't nobody move. Wasn't nobody getting their hair cut. You shut down the barbershop, Nate, for that special, man. But them Negroes loved it, as did I, watching that thing in the barbershop, man.
1: That's really awesome. That's a great way to tell if you got something going.
0: Yeah.
1: You make the barbershop and put the clippers down.
0: There you go.
1: Yeah, we do that.
0: Yeah, you got them going in the barbershop. You're doing something. When you look back at that, that just came out last year. When you look back at that, that's Nate Jackson, super funny comedy special. Did it meet all of your expectations for Netflix?
1: Yeah, it actually exceeded my expectations. But you have to understand, like, I've been telling people this whole time.
0: Yeah.
1: So Netflix has different types of deals, and I don't know what all I'm allowed to say because I don't want to talk about how they have their inner workings set up.
0: Sure.
1: But that's a licensed deal. So I had X amount of money from them to present a special, and I went and shot. Most people take half of that for themselves. I put all of that into it, and then I had to put an additional $58,000 in it. Cause you hear that Yin Yang Twins song that's playing?
0: Yeah, it ain't cheap. It ain't cheap. It ain't cheap.
1: Man, I'm like, I thought we was friends.
0: Yeah.
1: So I wanted to make sure that I put something together that once I was long gone, I could still be proud of, mm-hmm. and my people could be proud of. And I feel like I did that. And so I'm proud of it. But it's not like it was a big bag for me. Like, I'm just now seeing the return on my investment with things like 6 sold out shows here in town, or the fact that you saw it in a barbershop. And here I am on the Tavis Smiley Show.
0: Yeah.
1: And so That's really cool. That's what it's about. But I wanted to say this. You were talking about my dates. So at NateJacksonComedy.com, we literally just announced those dates yesterday. They're brand new announcements. So when people are like, man, I didn't know, and I would have that. A lot of people, for some reason, hitch their wagon around the concept of wanting to be only in the front row. I get everybody.
0: Yeah.
1: All you have to do is look at me. If you don't look away, you are fair game for that portion of the show. If you don't look away, I will get you. But I don't get anybody against their will.
0: Yeah.
1: And we just have us a good time, man. People be a good sport and they have a ball.
0: I'm not
1: ruthless.
0: Yeah.
1: I keep it light. And I'm uplifting at the same time.
0: So the key to being in your act is to look you in the eye.
1: If you want some smoke, look you lock in.
0: There you have it.
1: It's visual consent. You know what I mean?
0: I love it. So now you know, when you go to see Nate Jackson, if you want to be in the bit, look him in the eye, give him visual consent, and he will go in on you. Not in a mean or nasty way, but you may end up as part of the crowd work at a Nate Jackson show. When we come forward, I got one final question in the remaining moments I have with Nate Jackson. And I've been fascinated by this for a while, once I discovered who he was some years ago, of course. And he mentioned this earlier in the conversation today, but I want to close by bringing this thing full circle. This Negro is in Tacoma, Washington, y'all. That Netflix special, I believe, was shot in a theater, Neptune Theater in Seattle. But Washington State is where he hangs out when he's not on the road touring around the world. But that's where he hangs out, right? And I'm fascinated, to his earlier point, about the fact that ain't a whole lot of us up there. How you sharpen your comedy chops in Washington State for an audience of people that don't look like the folk in Washington State. Because again, you can shut down the barbershop. It's a black barbershop. I don't need to say that. It's a black barbershop. You can shut down the barbershop, and we love this guy. But I'm fascinated how you hone your skills, because trust me, playing at the Apollo ain't like playing in Tacoma, unless I'm missing something. But he's the expert, and we'll ask that question of Nate Jackson when we come forward here on Tavis Mind.
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0: Tavis Smiley and Nate Jackson for the 3 minutes I have left here. I've enjoyed this hour immensely, but again, just 3 minutes to go here. So, Nate, you heard my exit question, at least one of my exit questions. When you're in Washington State, in Tacoma, no less, as a black man, you sharpen your comedy skills, you get your chops, how, in a way that works for audiences made up of people who look like me and you?
1: That's a misconception. I'm not for audiences that's just black people. I'm for everybody. And my crowds be like 25% of everyone. That's why this is going to go to the moon.
0: Right.
1: But please don't sleep on the blackness of Seattle. We done already gave y'all Jimi Hendrix, Ray Charles, and Quincy Jones. What else did you want from us?
0: Fair enough.
1: That is literally most people's definition of what they think blackness is. It's molded by people from Seattle anyway. Black in rock and roll, black in jazz, and Quincy Jones at Transcendent Entertainment. If Michael Jackson didn't give you what something black, what are we talking about?
0: You see, I walk right into that question, chin up, booty out. I walk right into that, chin up, booty out, and Nate was ready with that answer. It's hard to argue. It's hard to argue Quincy. It's hard to argue Jimi Hendrix, and it is certainly hard to argue Ray Charles. I take your point, Nate. That's why I said at the top of this show, I'm gonna stay in my lane. He's the comedian. I'm the commentator. I know not to get it twisted. Let me close with this on this note. I hope that you are enjoying your time at the Netflix. Is a joke festival, Nate, here in L.A.
1: I'm having a ball, man. I've had some really, really famous celebrity friends that have been popping in, and it's giving me a lot of perspective. Like, I was wondering if people see me. I'm like, y'all see me out here, right? And people are really showing up and showing out in ways where, like, if Netflix and the rest of the industry understand what's going on, there's about to be some changes around here.
0: No, I love that. One of the things I love about this festival is that it's here in L.A. and everybody comes and plays it. And when I get a chance to pop into different shows here and there, I get turned on by the fact, and you told this story so beautifully and so lovingly and so eloquently earlier about you and Quake and DL hanging out last night. That's the part I love about this, that all the comedians pop in to see each other. They pop in to see their colleagues' shows, and you walk into the right comedy show, you can run into 10 brilliant Negro comedians all in one room because they're there checking out the guy who's on the stage. And that kind of camaraderie, that kind of love, that kind of respect means a lot to me. And so I was so glad that you told that story about DL and Quake from last night. Nate, enjoy the rest of your tour here in L.A. at the Laugh Factory, your sold-out tour as part of Netflix is a Joke Festival. Thank you for this time. Our first time doing this, but not our last, so long as you can make time somewhere down the road. But thank you for this opportunity, sir.
1: Outstanding. I'll see you in February.
0: I look forward to it, man. I look forward to it. Just like that, 3 hours are gone, and we are back here tomorrow, Lord willing, to do it all over again. Until tomorrow, thanks for tuning in to Tavis Smiley. And as always, keep

0: 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Double caffeine dream,
1: yeah. Your precious dog. Good morning. Good morning, Soulful Sunrisers. Good morning. It is Wednesday. Take a breath with Wednesday. Wednesday, May 6, 2026. Can you believe we're in the fifth month of 2026 already? Like, just let that pour into your brain. Let that seep into your navel this morning. We are in the fifth month of a brand new year already. This is Soulful Sunrise, where healing meets the airwaves. I am Karen Taylor Bass, your host. My producer is Fahim. And every time, Soulful Sunrisers, I come on to greet you, I am amazed at how fast the time is going. 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So it's Wellness Wednesday. So much to get to this morning, i.e., we are talking about this month. May is known for Stress Awareness Month. I want to check in with you to find out your stress levels. What are you doing the fifth month? What have you brought in? What have you done differently? Did you say you was going to do something in 2025 and you're actually doing it? Or did you toss out something in 2025 that you were not going to bring into your 2026? Where are we? This is like the almost ultimate check-in. June is a check-in because it's a sixth month, but the fifth month is so important. So I want to ask you where you are. We're going to talk about the importance of sleep again. There was an article published last week in Journal Sleep Advance that talked about how sleeping more than Well, not more than, but sleeping is one of those factors that really will impact dementia, Alzheimer's, inflammation, health of you sleeping. Are we sleeping, Soulful Sunrisers? Are we getting enough sleep? Are we taking a moment to relax and be still? And then you know what it is this weekend? It's Mother's Day. Mother's Day to all the amazing mothers. And that is everyone, because honestly, you don't have to give birth to become a mom. Being a mom is, or a mother, is so much bigger than what we are told in society. Being a mom or a mother, let me say a mother, is honestly being a caretaker to all. To the person that you see needs a smile, to the little boy or the little girl that you know needs a hug or a positive influence in their lives. That is being a mother. And we celebrate mothers today, tomorrow, and Friday, because all women, your day is Sunday. So don't believe into the stereotype that you've had to give birth to be a mother. Heck no, that is not the story, that is not true, and that is not the narrative that we are buying into, especially as Black women. But before I digress, let me tell you what the word of the day is. The word of the day is something that I woke up this morning and the first two words out of my mouth was, thank you. So my word is thank you. And I'm going to offer it to you, Soulful Sunrisers, as you sit nice and tall, place your feet firmly grounded into the floor, have it rooted. Like if you could press down, like I'm pressing down, your toes, your soles of your feet, your heels will hit the next level. So press down, bring the shoulders down, drop the arms, fingertips to the ground, and lengthen your body here by sitting nice and tall, bringing your navel to spine. I want you to close your eyes if you're able to, or soften the gaze. And as you do that, I want you to inhale here, hold that breath, and exhale. Empty out the body. We're going to do that two more times. Inhale here, hold, open the lips, empty out. Last one, inhale, hold. open as wide as you can, empty out the body. Just exhale. And then with the eyes soften or close, I want you just to start saying to yourself, thank you. Allow the shoulders to fall as you say thank you. Allow the heart to open as you say thank you. Allow the jaw to unclench as you say thank you. Allow the lips to widen as you say thank you. Allow the eyes to have ease and peace as you say thank you. Allow the crown to be restored as you say thank you. Allow the ears to open up as you say thank you. Allow the neck, the chin, the shoulders, the nape of the neck as you say thank you again. Moving all the way down to the fingertips, creases in your arms, the limbs, the joints, the toes. Thank you. The heart, the lungs. You can never say thank you. Thank you. The belly, the thighs, the knees, the back of the legs, all the way down to the soles of your feet. Thank you. The posterior, the middle of the back, top of the back, lower back. Thank you. To every thought, to everything that you woke up to this morning, to the light, to you having a body that you can move on your own. Thank you for your toes, for your limbs. As you stand up this morning with me, thank you. As you twist your body this morning, thank you. As you march this morning, thank you. As you sit in your chair or rise in your bed, thank you. Thank you. Two simple words that we don't use a lot. I want to make sure that this morning, before you do anything, you say thank you to the body. Thank you to your maker. Thank you to you for recognizing that you are the one this morning. That your stress can be reduced with two words. Taking an inhale first, that's not the word. Exhaling and saying thank you. Look what happens to your body when you just say thank you. It allows the shoulders to melt. It allows you to make space for the yummy. The yummy. You know what the yummy is? The yummy is joy. The yummy is you having the ability to walk into this morning where it's going to be, right now it's 63 degrees. Thank you. You made it through May 6th. Thank you. So that is my word of the day. Thank you, Soulful Sunrises. Pour in, put in the chat your word of the day. What is that? Call in 215-634-8065. What is your word of the day? Yesterday we had Danae Bynum, Banana Nana Pudding. And, you know, I was just thinking about it all day when she was talking about her parents, her dad, the things they did, but also how she was a conductor for 20 plus years and had to navigate afterwards an accident and had debilitating pain. And she was still saying thank you, that she is not where she wants to be, but she was better than she was a year and a half ago. And I just, that resonated with my soul, because how many of us forget that we are this vessel that's here for a limited time? And every morning we get the opportunity to be here. We stop and simply say, thank you. So that is my praise of the day. Sir Sanders Bailey says, good morning. Her word is mindfulness. So we got thank you and we got mindfulness. And Miss Margaret, good morning. I was thinking about you yesterday as I was putting my nose piercing in. I don't know if you can see it. And I was thinking about, you're never too old to recommit to self. Your word is gratitude. Ooh, Fahim, good morning. How are you on this Wellness Wednesday? It's May 6th already. What you got going on? How are you, firstly? And Miss Shirley says, good morning. Good morning to you. How are you, Fahim?
2: Hey, good morning. I'm doing pretty good.
1: Yeah? What is your word?
2: I'm at a blank this morning.
1: I'm going to give you a moment. I'm going to give you a moment to think about your word. We're rocking with thank you, mindfulness, and gratitude. I'm going to give you a moment to think about. But how are you feeling? Like, did you do anything? My Lakers won last night, Fahim. I didn't watch the game. I saw it this morning. Good morning, Gwashana. What is your word? But it was a really, I think they lost between 10. So that tells me that they can't overcome that. They just have to make a couple tweaks. You know, like the Sixers, it is a series. The first game is a feel out game. I am hopeful that they can crush the OKC. I'm hopeful. You got to be hopeful. But back to the words. Did you come up with a word yet?
2: I'm trying. I'm trying to see here.
1: You're trying? Okay, so today...
2: I'm not used to this. I have to think of something every day.
1: Okay, so Gwashana's word is ease. So we got a theme. Thank you. Mindfulness, gratitude, ease. What, when you woke up this morning, what was the first word that came to your mind? Positive.
2: Go back to sleep.
1: Ooh, that's your word, sleep, because we're talking about sleep today. Sleep, that is what we're talking about, because that's part of our healing and awareness. I got you. I got you on that one.
2: No, that was my fault, though.
1: It was your fault?
2: No, that was my fault, because I was hanging out yesterday like I didn't have a job in the morning.
1: But I tell you what, didn't that feel yummy?
2: Oh, to hang out?
1: Yeah.
2: Oh, yeah, I enjoyed it. I was, you know, hanging out, enjoying Cinco de Mayo and watching the games. They had the game on.
1: Yes. I love that. That is life. Listen, even when we have responsibilities, everyone in this chat have responsibilities. But you know what? Sometimes we got to, like, dial it back and have fun. So good for you. I love that. I had a great workout. I am on my workout game. I don't know if you guys can see me watching on Facebook or Twitch, but my jaw, my chin is coming back in. So that's when I know that my workout is working. We've been working out with our trainer, Valerie, at Chocolate Mama's Club for 5 weeks. This is week 5. Today's our weigh-in day. We missed a week last week because I had to go to Hampton, but we resumed today and then we start again next week for another 5 weeks. And so, you know, anything you do with consistency, you begin to see some pattern, something changing, you changing in your body. And one of the things I want to make sure that you are aware of is that before we stand and bring our breath and everything in, which we've been doing, is that today, I want to say it's today. Oh, no, it's tomorrow. Word family, it's Philly Tech Week. 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Want to make sure that we get that in. So many things, like voting. I was watching. I didn't finish reading but how it turned out in Ohio and Michigan. I'm sure Solomon will talk about it. But crucial times, crucial times. So I went from Philly Tech Week to voting, because there's so much we have to absorb and there's so much we have to know. Good morning, Miss Joyce. Blessings and joy. Good morning, Christopher. Yes, he says Philly Tech Week on fire. And we got to be on fire now, our bodies. So Fahim, do you have in your musical bag today something that's going to get us going, making us feel thank you, mindfulness, gratitude, ease, and sleep? Put your words in, Soulful Sunrises. What you got for us? What you got for us? Ah! How did you know? How did you know this is one of my all-time favorite artists? What? Guys, get up if you're able to. Move your legs. Look in one direction. And just as if you are, just go side to side. Hands up. Yes. Prince Nelson Rogers. You can't tell me nothing about Prince and Michael Jackson. That was my era. Who do I like the best? I don't know. I don't know. Because I would always go to a Prince jam and a Michael Jackson jam. I just love them both. Both. But Prince is something, the artist. So you side to side now. Ah, move your arms up and down. What? It is May 6th. Open your legs here and let's get some squat in. Here you go. Arms up. One. Engage the belly. What? Yes. Four. We're only on four. We got to take this nice and slow. This is five. Our goal is seven. Why seven? That's my lucky number. Here is six. Hold it in now. Arms are up. Tuck. Navel to spine. Exhale. Let it out. I want you to twist here. And twist. Palms touch. Interlace the fingers. Push out. Lengthen your legs. Stretch out your back. Bring the feet together. Bring the arms up. Open up your arms here. And I want you to rotate the wrist and just stretch. We're talking about Philly Pec Week. Lift your toes and heels as you do that reverse. Loosen up everything in the body. Shoulders up and down, up and down, up and down. Ooh, have a seat. Ooh, keep on playing. That is my jam. Let me tell you. Let me tell you how much I love this song. Ah, I want to be your lover. Ah, this takes me back to my heydays, man. My lace gloves and everything. Ooh, Flo HB says, good morning, Soulful Sunrisers. Her word is hopeful. Yes, we are hopeful. Hopeful. The sun is out. It is bright. It is going to be a beautiful day. It's already in the 60s. And I do believe when you have those words like thank you and mindfulness and gratitude and ease and sleep, it does. Yes, Flo HB is dancing. It does something to your body. This is where healing meets the airwaves. The things we do for ourselves in the morning early, so important to reset, to restore, to recommit, to reclaim. Yes, that's what we're talking about. And so this article that I was reading, as Fahim said, sleep and hanging out yesterday and so much, which is so good. It was an article in the journal Sleep Advance. And it was talking about, and we know this because we hear it all the time, but it's always great to have a reminder, especially during Stress Awareness Month. And it's about 21 things that happen to your body when you're sleeping. It's if your mood, weight, or energy level feels off, the article says, then you might need a good day of sleeping, a good night of sleeping. According to the journal Sleep Advance, found that insufficient sleep, this is important, guys, good morning, Victoria. Insufficient sleep has a greater impact on reduced life expectancy than your diet, your physical activity, or social isolation. Take a breath with me. Inhale and exhale. Think about not getting enough sleep, how that can impact your life expectancy. So put in, I know that, I think we did this before, and the average amount was like 6-7 hours of sleep. But think about this. Researchers analyzed data from Centers of Disease Control and Prevention and Behavioral Risk Factor Surveillance from 2019 and 2025. So this is recent from last year. And a sleep medicine specialist found that sleep is a foundation. With poor sleep, higher risk of heart attacks. So poor sleep, listen carefully, higher risk of heart attacks, developing conditions like Alzheimer's, high blood pressure, obesity, and type 2 diabetes. Adequate sleep is so important, especially for us women. If we're in menopause and perimenopause, really important for women because of the hormonal shifts, weight, metabolism, and blood sugar regulation when you hit that stage. And so this is the important part of your life. So what we're going to talk about today is what you can do. What are some of the things? The article was called 21 Things That Happen When Your Body When You're Sleeping. And I want to get through all 21 of them. I don't know if I can, but I'm going to try my best because it's already 6:20. Victoria Mack's word is just do it. Stop talking about it and do it. We need the doers. Charisse, hello, darling. She said, Grand Rising, Philly Tech Week, Teacher Appreciation Week. Yes, I forgot to say that. It is. Productivity is her word. Salute and celebrating all the teachers out there making a difference, showing up for our students, for the village, the next generation of leaders and thinkers and go-getters, and also bringing those up from not just the ones that are achieving, but those that are in the sandwich that need an extra push, and those that are trying to figure it out that need a little bit more help, bringing them up. So yes, celebrating and saluting our teachers this week. Charisse is one of our teachers. Victoria Mack says, wow, yes, sleep is real. Miss Phyllis, how are you? She said, good morning. And her word is thankfulness. So productivity, just do it. Thank you. Mindfulness, gratitude, ease, sleep, and hopeful. When we come back, I am going to unpack these 21 tips. So bear with me as I get through all 21. So we know that we need to get to bed early. And early is whatever. I don't know if you notice, 6:22, I got to take a commercial. They told us about this in the meeting. Stay the time. 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

0: Medicare, and taxes. 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
3: 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This morning, we're talking about sleep, the importance of sleep, what it does for our bodies, and that we're not getting enough sleep, especially for everything that's happening, the chaos. We need more sleep. That doesn't mean you shouldn't go outside. That doesn't mean you shouldn't have a great time. You're not going to get perfect sleep, great sleep, a lot of sleep every night, but do your best, Soulful Sunrisers, to get the most sleep when you are able to. And the words we are rocking with today as we talk about sleep, productivity, just do it, phrase, thank you, mindfulness, gratitude, ease, sleep, and hopeful. And I would be remiss if I didn't say shout out. Not only is it Teacher Appreciation Week, it's also Nurses Appreciation Week. And of course, Sunday is Mother's Day. If you want to call in at 215-634-8065 and give a shout out to a teacher, a nurse, your mom, or a mom figure, this is the platform, 215-634-8065. I want to dedicate tomorrow's show, Thursday, to calling in and just sending love to a teacher, to nurse, to your mom, to a, like I said, a mother figure. Why not? Remember back in the days when you would listen and you would call in? Let's bring that back. Give a shout out to someone. And if they're not, just even a someone who needs a happiness, a happy message, and just say, I see you, boo. I see you doing this work. I see you out here. Sometimes, in addition to the things we celebrate, it's also just letting people know we see them and we recognize how far they've come, and that, you know, keep on going. I remember before I talk about sleep, when I used to go to Hendrickson Park in Valley Stream in Long Island in the mornings. And this is when I was going through postpartum. And I remember all the weight that I had gained. I had gained like over, oh my God, it was like over 35 pounds, which is a lot on my frame. And there was this man, didn't know him. I got to know him, you know, later on, like years later. But he would see me on the track and he would just say, don't give up. Don't give up. Don't give up. Didn't know me, but knew that I was struggling to get around the track, and would be like, don't give up. So this show this morning, as we talk about sleep, we talk about things, don't give up. Don't give up. Where you are today is just that, this moment today. It doesn't impact tomorrow. It doesn't impact 6:06 p.m. So don't give up. up. Keep on going, Soulful Sunrisers. Keep on going. And

0: So, about to talk about sleep, but we got Mr. Ron. So, Mr. Ron, good morning. How are you? Happy May 6th. What's happening in your world?
1: Well, I'm doing a lot in this world that I am, and I'm glad I am doing something while I'm in this world. But I want to remind the people that something Marian Anderson said, and I'm quite sure many other family members said about their family. They asked Marian Anderson, said, Marian Anderson, what was the most greatest moment of your life? And they named quite a few things that she had done. And Marian Anderson said the most greatest moment in her life is when she told her mother, Mother, you don't have to work anymore. Working in the vineyard all those years to get her where she needs to go. So that's something going on. And all the mothers, you know, God, and I talk about that all the time. What a wonderful, women does great things. It's not to put men down. Anytime the Lord have made y'all to hold life into that body and bring it into this world, 9 months or maybe 6 months more than that, that's a great thing. And you know, Mr. Bassman, I be saying things. It's good to have nice things to say, boys. I said, when the mayor allowed me to speak on her program, and I talk about humility, this is where I'm going to be for the rest of my life. Just like Jesus showed humility to the donkey and then get us with life. So while we're in this life, well, we never know what the Lord has in store, but I do know this. If you believe that things will get better with some work, it will get better.
0: I believe that.
1: Be blessed. Thank you, ma'am.
0: Thank you, Mr. Ron. Good to hear your voice. Have a blessed day. Mr. Ron, always setting the table for us. So let's get into brain. Let's get into the brain. Your sleep pattern. What's happening? So in this article from the journal Sleep Advance, here's what it said. The quality of sleep affects the body from head to toe, from brain health to metabolism. Sleep plays a critical role how the body will function all day. So I'm certain you've seen the time that I've heard when I don't get enough sleep, you can hear my energy on the show, to when I get a good amount of sleep or great sleep, you know that I'm up, I'm all, and so forth. So sleep plays such a great role. Sleep clears the brain. The article says the first thing that sleep will do is it clears the brain, like literally over the course of the day, your brain takes in so much information. A lot of that information you take in throughout the day, waste product called amyloid beta, it says it takes in. So when you go to sleep, your brain is literally taking all that data that was not needed, all that waste, and it filters it out. It filters out the brain. So that's why we need to sleep. Also, there is a part of the brain called the glymphatic system. Just like we have a lymphatic system, the brain has a glymphatic system. And that will help flush out waste, but it supports your long-term brain health, like your memory. So you need the glymphatic system to be flush. Those systems are so important. If you don't get enough sleep, you're depriving your brain of the ability to cleanse itself. Like when we twist, we're able to twist the abdominal walls and the core, it flushes out. The same thing with the glymphatic, it flushes out the brain. So we're not taking in all this energy. We're not taking in toxicity. It needs to cleanse, and it only happens when you rest, soulful sunrisers. So that disruption, when it cleanses itself and repairs itself from the amyloid beta build up, when you have too much of that built up, that's when Alzheimer's and dementia is able to seep in. So sleep, that's what that means. Go to bed to keep your memory consolidation, your mood regulation. Poor sleep, you can't focus. When I don't sleep, I may see something on my script and I'm like, what does that mean? I can't pronounce it. I can't do anything because too much waste, or I don't have enough cognition to be able to pronounce the word. I need mental clarity. Sleep will affect our focus, our resilience, and our clarity. But during sleep, it helps to reset the whole entire body. Cardiovascular, your blood pressure will drop when you sleep. Your heart rate will slow down when you sleep, allowing the heart, the lungs, the kidney, the intestines to recover, reset, and push out waste. When you're sleeping, your immune system is being built back up after being compromised all day out. So that's another thing with sleep, rebuilding your immune system. Digestion, whatever is stuck, it's going to also give it to flush out the body. So not just the brain, the body's being flushed out also. The hormones, especially us women at a certain age, our hormones are finally getting a break. It's like you go to bed at a certain age as a menopausal woman, you're hot, you're cold, you're hot, you're cold. But when you get into that lull of sleep, you realize you're just sleeping. So it's also resetting the hormones. Sleep will support your metabolism and your muscle health. So you know that if you're not getting enough sleep, you don't have energy. Your metabolism is low. So you need the sleep to regulate the hormones, influence the digestion. But here's another thing, insulin sensitivity. So for those of us, I don't want to put myself because that's not true. But if you have diabetes or anything like that, your insulin sensitivity, your blood glucose level is also impacted if you don't get enough sleep. Appetite is impacted. You're not eating whole food diet. That's WHOLE food diet. You're eating whatever you think you need to get your energy up. Sleep is going to restore all of those things. Your muscles, your limbs, the cells, the tissues, sleep was going to do all of that for you. So this article is in Journal Sleep Advance. If you want to Google it, it's also was picked up by AARP, and it's called 21 Things That Happen to Your Body While You Sleep, and it's basically about restoring your body. My takeaway from this article was simple. We need sleep. We need sleep. Make certain, try your best to set your alarm to go to bed the same time every day. Monday through Thursday for me, it's 9:30. It's 9:30. I really try my best. I notice a difference. Even if I go to bed at 10:30, that hour is a remarkable difference. I need sleep. So for me, Monday through Thursday, 9:30. Even if I want to do something, I don't even do it anymore. I wish, as Fahim said last night, but I can't hang out past 9:30 because at 59, getting up at 5:15, oh, it's brutal on the body. So I need to make sure I am getting sleep. So what did you take away from the article, Soulful Sunrisers? Is there anything that you can do differently for your sleep? And on top of that question, the fifth month of 2026, tell me in the chat, please, along with your word of the day, what have you done differently? What did you say you were going to give up in 2025 that you have given up, you are no longer doing because it wasn't in alignment with you for 2026, for 2025. You're like, I'm not bringing that to 2026. The fifth month check-in is where we are now. Sleep and your check-in. Where are you, Soulful Sunrisers, in 2026? Checking in with you. Where are you today? Checking in with my producer, Fahim, where are you today? I know one of the things that you were going to work on was your diet, and I know you're doing well with that. But where are you today? Is there anything else that you said, you know what, this is not working with me, I need to pivot in 2026, Fahim?
2: Other than just some diet restrictions, nothing else at the moment I've had to cut off.
0: Nothing else. And your sleep, as we talk about sleep, you said that you pretty much, other than last night, I think you told me once upon a time and to the listeners that you pretty much go to bed like at a certain time, right?
2: Yeah, I usually feel like I get a pretty decent amount of sleep. I feel rested when I wake up.
0: Yeah, you feel rested. And that's so important that you feel rested. You know, for some people, it's the sleep mask, you know, having the curtains, you know, dark. I sleep in pitch black. I cannot, light disrupts me when I go to bed. So I make sure my room is set that way for when it's time for me to sleep. I want no light because your eyes will adjust anyway once you settle in. But I want to hear from my Soulful Sunrisers. 215-634-8065. Where you are on this journey with your sleep, sleeping pattern. And also 2026, right? 5 months in, where are you? Are you where you thought you were going to be? Have you given up what you wanted to give up? Let me know. Let's check in with each other, because part of healing is accountability. That's the part of it. What music do we want to play? We have 2 minutes before commercial. I'm trying to stick to the schedule they gave me. Go to commercial at 6:41. How we have something we could play for our Soulful Sunrisers as we move along the day on this Wednesday, May 6th, Fahim. What are you feeling this morning? You gave us Prince. That was amazing. Where are you going now on this journey?
2: I didn't know you were about to ask for a song. I got to pull it up.
0: Oh, okay. Okay. Yeah. Yeah. If you have one, if you have a little song that we can rock into, at this time. And for my Soulful Sunrisers, I want to do a little bit of breathing with you as we become still and we process things. I want to make certain that the chat is working, because I don't see it moving, and it's 6:23, and that's not like my chat. So make certain that it is moving. So sitting nice and tall always, you're going to come halfway on your chair. You're going to take your hands all the way up and come forward, forward, and slowly round, drop the shoulders, and see if you can touch. Oh my goodness, Guy. Touch your ankles, your calves, any part of your body. If you can go low, bring your toes up and touch your toes. Lift them. You'll feel a stretch in your back. Slowly come up. Open. Palms up to receive. Drop the shoulders down. Bring them lower. Bring the elbows into the side of the body. So this allows you to sit nice and tall. Turn the palms down. Turn the palms up. Exhale here. Stay here. Scan your body from crown to toes. Soften the breath here. Inhale. And exhale. Turn the palms down as we get ready to go into commercial. Miss Betty Thomas says, I have to do much better with my sleep routine. I feel the lack of rest. Thank you for talking about this. Yes. What tea or exercise is good for sleep? I'm going to get to you when we come right back, Miss Betty. 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We'll be right back after these messages. Don't go anywhere.
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1: 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We're talking about sleep today, getting enough sleep. We're celebrating nurses for Nurses Appreciation Week. Thank you, Gwashana, for letting me know that was this week. And also, Sharice, Teachers Appreciation Week, Philly Tech Week, celebrating everyone today, but sleep. Sir Sanders Bailey said, I'm getting more sleep, being more productive, driving a bus. I have to be aware. Yes. She says, thank you for the info. Good morning, Mr. Walter. Miss Julie says, good morning, Soulful Sunrisers. Her word is refresh. And Miss Julie says, for me, when time springs forward in order to adjust, I change my sleeping pattern, resting no matter what time of the day until I readjust. Yes. So Miss Betty asked, what are some teas on exercise that are good for sleep? Well, exercise, Miss Betty, and to all Soulful Sunrisers, if you can exercise throughout the day, think of exercise as getting a glass of water. Maybe you only have time for 5 minutes, maybe while you're watching TV or you're doing something. So go for a walk. That could be longer than 5 minutes, but get up every 30 minutes and do something for your body. So you begin to allow the body to release, right? That's another way of releasing toxins, by exercising. As you get closer to bedtime, you don't want to do anything strenuous because you want the body to ease in. So I would say from morning, know your pattern, right? I'm a morning workout person. And when our Thursday night class, that's at 7 p.m. That's the only time I work out late, but know your body pattern. But the other side of the question is tea. What tea? Another good thing, if you're having problems sleeping, get a book by the nightstand. It will lull you to bed every night. I'm reading Kin by, I think it's Tahari Jones. She had, her first book was American Marriage. That was amazing. This is the follow-up book. This is on my nightstand. I read a little bit every night. Okay, so about tea. So for me, I like mint tea. This is actual, if you've seen, this is just the mint tea. I take a couple sprigs. I put it in hot water. I let it steep for like 6 or so minutes. Then I strain it and I drink it. Mint tea relaxes the body. It calms the nervous system. Mint, peppermint, all those things. One of my go-to faves, this is from Moms. This is loose tea. You can't see it, but it is lemon balm. If you have a garden, you can grow lemon balm. Heads up, it's a weed. It grows fast. It spreads fast. Think of it like dandelions. But you can pick lemon balm, and you can, just like mint, wash it, steep it. Lemon balm soothes the body, the nervous system. This is a really great tea to have maybe 3 hours or 2 hours before bed, because you will go to the bathroom. So you never want to have liquid too close to your bedtime, and you want to just cleanse. So lemon balm is one of my favorite. Another favorite for me, if I haven't slept in days, this is not now, but back in the days, it would be valerian tea. The thing about valerian, though, keep in mind, valerian is a natural herb. It is like a sedative. Valerian. I'm not telling you to do this. To do your research, but you asked me a question. Valerian tea, because it takes 6 to 8 hours to work in the body, if you take that at night, say at 10 o'clock, it's not going to work on your body till 6 hours later. So when I used to take valerian tea, I would take it like 4 p.m. because it begins to bring you down and soothe you and relax you. And so when it's bedtime, then the tea is in my system and I'm going to sleep. You're going to sleep so hard. It is like, I don't take sedatives, but I'm going to tell you, when I take valerian tea, I feel it stays in my body for like 2 days. It takes 6 to 8 hours to work. So that's something that I take when I'm really, really, really tired. Like back in my 30s, 40s, when I had to like crunch numbers and so forth, valerian. But I can't take that now because I would never get up for the show. And then my favorite, this tea is called Tea of Life. Now, to all my Jamaican massive out there and my Caribbean massive, you know this tea. It is semi-contra tea. It comes from the bush. This tea is so good. This tea supports digestion and gastric health, gastrointestinal health, blood glucose, comfortable menses cycle, uterine health, prostate health, urinary flow, kidney function, swelling, respiratory health, skin health, liver support, and healthy blood pressure. This tea, if you Google semi-contra, S-E-M-I, contra, C-O-N-T-R-A, that is a bush, an herb from the Caribbean. It grows in certain tropics. It also comes in a tea. Not a lot of places carry it. Amazon doesn't carry it any longer. But it's called Tea of Life. This, you don't take this every day because it is strong, but you can take this once or twice a week. It will lull you, but at the same time, it helps you. When my sister had lymphoma, this was one of the teas that her natural herbalist gave her, and we have been using it ever since. That's over 30 plus years ago. It cleanses the body. When my sister was having chemo, they suggested this tea so that she can cleanse her body. Once again, I am not a doctor. I don't play one on TV, not even on Soulful Sunrise. I am showing you things in my cabinet that have worked for me and my family. The question was sleep. These are all the things. I don't take them all the time. The number one thing I probably take every night, mint tea. The number two thing I take twice a week, lemon balm. Tea of Life, semi-contra, twice a month. That is it, because that is all you need for it. And then movement. Move your body every day. It will tire you out. I hope I answered your question, Miss Betty. Let's see. Miss Julie, I read yours. Miss Joyce, walk 2 miles a day, 5 a.m. to 6 a.m. Monday through. Yes, that's going to tire you. Movement, any kind of movement for the body is going to make you feel better. I notice even with this new exercise pattern, I am sleeping better because guess what? I'm detoxing throughout the day. And so those are some of the things that you want. So I asked Fahim to go. Thank you, Miss Betty said that was helpful. Yes. To everyone listening, semi-contra, though, you can Google that, semi-contra, and you could read about the medicinal benefits of that herb, that bush, as we like to call it. Can't get it a lot of places. The tea, I could only get when I get to Queens at the store there in Queens, a health food store. I can't order it on Amazon, though. But the song I asked Fahim to play is one of the songs from college. And I thought it would be so great as we're talking about like Stress Awareness Week and all the things we need to do. But this was one of my favorite artists. Yes, Miss Margaret, great, great. See, turn off TV earlier for me being consistent with that. I have read books, started reading. I look up the teas. Yes. You know what? You notice I haven't given you a TV pick. I can't watch that anymore. So my TV time has been down. So that's why I don't have a pick. Miss Margaret is completely right. Turn off the TV because you get lulled into that. And if you have a TV in your bedroom, don't even turn it on because that light is going to keep you up and not give you a restful sleep. All right. The song I was talking about from college is A Diva. The artist is A Diva. The song is Respect. To all my old heads out there, to all my folks who remember going out to the club, this is what we're going to do our plank to today with the little time we have. Fahim, you ready? Get it, please. Let's get it. Ow. Move your body, guys. Let's twist before we plank. Ow. Move your arms up. And like you wood chopping, bring it up, bring it across. Bring it up, bring it across. Bring it up, bring it across. Next side, bring it up, bring it across. Bring it up, bring it across.
2: You got to show
1: what?
2: Me.
1: Y'all remember this song?
2: You got to get me.
1: Move your body. Bring your arms up. It's Wednesday, hump day. We're going to hit the plank now. Oh, thank you. What? Where's my old house heads out there? Let's plank. 60 seconds here.

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Ah, stretch out your back. This feels so good. Bring your elbows down, tops of the feet. Slowly rise. Bring your arms up. Exhale them down. Respect me. Respect is the minimum. That is what Lauryn Hill said. The minimum. Oh my goodness. In the chat, we have Miss Joanne. Good morning. Mr. Walter. Yes. Great recommendations. Therapeutic tea. Yes. Miss Margaret. Right. Yes. We're giving some a diva. Respect me. What? Miss D. Bailey. Good morning, Karen. Thank you for the information and the house music. I know I had a house head up in here. Yes. And Mr. Joseph. Good morning, Sister Karen Sofels. I'm always listening from sunny South Florida. Sixers in six games. What? Oh my God, Mr. Joseph, I can't believe you. Sixers in six. All right. I'm going to say, is this going to be a series? I'm not sure it's going to be in six, if it's going to be the Sixers. However, okay. We got a Knicks fan and a Sixers fan. I hear you, Mr. Joseph. Love you still. And Miss Julie, thank you. Thank you, Karen and Fahim, changing our outlook each day. Yes, this is where healing meets the airwaves. Time to go. It is Soulful Sunrise. Have the most productive day. Get out there. Get some rest. Until we meet again, have the loveliest of days. Peace and love, guys. Take care.

0: here because you know something. What you know, you can't explain. But you feel it. You felt it your entire life. That there's something wrong with the world. You don't know what it is, but it's there. You can feel it.
1: 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Let's pick up a word that Solomon Jones.
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2: 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I want to welcome you to another edition of Wake Up With Word. Faheem, good morning.
4: Good morning. How you doing today?
2: I'm good, man. How you doing?
4: Doing pretty good. Doing pretty good. Okay. Ready for, we got game two tonight.
2: Yeah, we do got game two.
4: The Sixers
2: tonight.
4: Can pull out.
2: Yeah, man.
4: You're rested.
2: Don't be coming here, man, losing by like 39, man. That was so embarrassing, man. I'm like, yo. I just turned it off. As soon as I realized, you know, because they was hitting three-pointers like it was nothing. And I was listening on the radio.
4: Mm-hmm.
2: You know, they shot a three-pointer, got the rebound, you know, missed the three-pointer. And then I'm like, okay, this is, you know, this is bad. They were just raining in threes, man.
4: Yeah.
2: And, you know, you can't beat a team when they hot like that from the three-point line.
4: Yeah, you got to keep it competitive. They're not that much better of a team than you are.
2: Like, no.
4: Got to keep it closer to them.
2: Yeah, yeah. So, now, they got blown out in the first game of the Boston series, too.
4: That's true. That's what I'm saying. It could be a strategy.
2: You know?
4: You know, like, you know how people be hustling at the pool halls? Like, you lose real bad that first game.
2: Right.
4: Like, you know what? Let's do double or nothing.
2: Yeah.
4: Then they break out Lucille. You know, but maybe they're just trying to hustle.
2: I mean, maybe so. I mean, you know, but, yeah, it didn't look like that. Didn't look like that. But you know what? I'm going to have some hope in that. So I'll take that. And, yeah, game two tonight with the Sixers versus the New York Knicks. And meanwhile, the FBI investigating so-called swatting calls that targeted elementary and high schools across our region on Monday. The school spans from Philadelphia to Delaware, Montgomery, Bucks, Berks counties. Investigators say they do not have any information indicating there was a credible threat, but it was a scare for students and parents. Can you imagine you a kid in school and the cops come, you know, running up looking like the military?
4: Yeah. Yeah.
2: You know what I mean?
4: Yeah. It's something that kind of came out of, like, you know, from streaming. They were doing it to a lot of streamers, and it's just been kind of, taken over, and you know they do it as a prank, but it's a very dangerous thing because the police are going there thinking it's a real situation,
2: right?
4: Yeah.
2: You know, and you got kids involved in that. That's right. Not funny,
4: not at all.
2: You know what I mean? Come on, man, we gotta do better than this. Also, a stolen pickup. It careened through a Philadelphia neighborhood on Tuesday afternoon, slamming into multiple vehicles, crashing into a playground at an elementary school just before dismissal. Now, I can't do it justice, Faheem. We got to listen to the man who was there. So this is the crossing guard with his head cocked to the side, eating ice cream cone, explaining what happened at 55th and King Sessing yesterday. Let's take a listen.
5: Come to be in that spot.
6: I'm the crossing guard on 55th and King Sessing. When I tell you, he ran the light, T-boned the lady. I'm bobbing and weaving. I'm just thankful to be alive right now. Thank you, Jesus.
5: What did it sound like?
6: Bam! No, not to be funny. I swear, not to be funny. It happened that fast. And luckily, I'm alive.
5: Do you know what time of day
6: I had
5: kids
6: to pull
5: playing out there?
6: They was out there. They were in there. I had to pull a kid out. No, I had to pull, what's the name, nephew out?
5: What?
6: Mm-hmm.
7: What?
6: No, what's your name, nephew?
7: Thomas?
6: Mm-hmm. Yes.
5: So there were kids in there?
6: Yes.
5: So describe this for me. You hear the bang.
6: I don't know which way to go because he ends up in the schoolyard. Luckily, I wasn't on the corner. I'm in the shade slightly because it's an 82-degree day today.
5: And then
2: crazy. Yo, so the boy eating a Mr. Softy the whole time, hat cocked to the side.
4: Tearing
2: this
4: up.
2: Is straight Philly, man.
4: Yes.
2: This is Philly.
4: My man's been waiting for his moment this whole time. That was his time to shine. And now one thing for sure, in that video when you see this guy, like when I watched this, the first thing I thought was, I know the kids love him.
2: Oh, yeah, absolutely.
4: They love him.
2: Absolutely.
4: Yeah.
2: Yes, they do. Yes, they do. No doubt in my mind, because this boy is just real. You know what I mean? eating his Mr. Saw, he was like, yo, I had to get myself together because my heart.
4: Right.
2: You know what I mean? Yo, it was so funny. Y'all have got to see this. So Maybe we'll try to share the link, but yeah, the Crossing Guard man from this accident, it's almost as good as the dude. And these are serious moments.
4: Mm-hmm.
2: There was a moment when Nelson Aguilar was here playing wide receiver, and he stunk when he was here, right? He dropped passes all over the place, right? So there was a fire, and some guys went and they started saving the kids from the fire. And the boy was like, yeah, man, they was tossing babies out the window, and we was catching him. Unlike Aguilar, but his not. I was like, yo, I mean, it's serious moments, man. But black people, we just add flavor to everything, man. And thank God that, you know, people were able to be saved. What's the name? Nephew, whoever nephew right, that right. was, you know, had to pull him out.
4: But that's black folks. We know exactly who you're talking about when you say, what's the name?
2: That's right. Oh, yeah. Exactly, oh, yeah. From is. Down 56th
4: right,
2: Street.
4: Right.
2: Just, oh, my goodness. And we need that in times like these, because I'm going to tell you what else happened yesterday. Five Indiana state senators lost the challenges backed by Donald Trump. But it's not the fact that Trump orchestrated their defeat. It's why he did it. Trump wanted these senators to rig the state's election map to favor Republicans. They refused, and Trump vowed to get them voted out of office. With the help of millions in funding from groups aligned with the president, Trump ousted almost all of the state senators he targeted. And after watching him do that, I'm left with a lot of questions. Do Republican representatives work for the president? Because they ought to work for the people. Should money be the thing that decides elections? Because it ought to be ideas. Will the leaders in Indiana cast their votes according to conscience? Or will they put their scruples aside and simply fall for the con? Democracy is at stake, and we cannot sit by quietly. We must do all we can to fight and win. We got a hot show for you today on Wake Up With Word. Temple Professor Lynn Washington Jr. on the government suing the New York Times for allegedly discriminating against a white guy. Public Safety Director Adam Geer on the city's investment in community violence interrupters. Council Member Jamie Gaudier on a ballot measure to make the Office of Youth Ombudsperson permanent. And the fight over Philly schools. And as always, we've got you, our listeners, calling in at 215-634-8065, a toll free 1-866-361-0900. Hit us on Instagram at Onward, or you can hit me personally at Solomon Jones 1. Watch us on Facebook at Forward. But first, it's the big three, the news stories you need to know to kick off your day right here on Wake Up With Word. Story number one. Taxpayers have paid more than $300,000 in confidential sexual harassment settlements on behalf of six former members of the House of Representatives or their offices, according to GOP Rep. Nancy Mace, and documents reviewed by CNN. The Office of Congressional Workplace Rights was compelled to turn over the settlement documents to Congress following a subpoena from Mace, who's helped lead an effort on Capitol Hill to push for transparency following sexual misconduct allegations that led to a pair of high-profile resignations. A CNN review of over 1,000 pages of case files, including counsel notes, settlement documents, and formal complaints, offers a window into allegations that certain members leveraged their positions of power to mistreat their staff. The Office of Congressional Workplace Rights is involved with a number of complaints against members, not just sexual harassment claims, but from January 1st, 1996 through December 12, 2018, the office approved 349 awards or settlements to resolve complaints against legislative branch offices, its general counsel said in a letter to the House Oversight Chair. So this is outrageous. From 1996 to 2018, 349 awards or settlements, Fahim. What are y'all doing? Y'all supposed to be working. You know what I mean? What are y'all doing? This is outrageous.
4: Yeah. Is it the government or a brothel?
2: That's what I'm saying.
4: What, world?
2: What are y'all doing? And look, the money not coming out of their pocket.
4: No.
2: That's our money. And so we're wasting our money with these people who go and sexually harass the people who work for them, sexually harass, you know, their underlings, use their power in a way that is highly inappropriate and corrupt and criminal. And we paying out settlements, not somebody else. This is our money that they hound us for, the tax money. And that's what it's being used for. to pay for your settlements for your sexual misadventures? Come on, man.
4: Yeah. How do you settle, you know, get a settlement for something you did at work and then get your job to pay for it?
2: That's what I'm talking about. No, you fired. Like, you know, first of all, I think part of what has to happen, and I agree with Nancy Mace, and Nancy Mace is a Republican, but I agree with her that there has to be transparency where this is concerned, because guess what? If I know that that's what you're doing, and you my representative, oh, I'm doing everything I can to get you out. You need to be out. Go do, if you want to be involved in whatever it is you want to be involved with sexually, you do that at home. You do that on your own time, and you know, don't abuse people. Don't abuse people anywhere, anytime. Don't do that. But that's what's happening with these people. We need to know who they are so we can vote them out.
4: Yeah, and this is clearly an example of why the Epstein files are such a sensitive topic to them.
2: Exactly.
4: Because clearly that's the mindset running through the administration.
2: This is absolutely crazy. Brings me to story number two. President Donald Trump said yesterday that Project Freedom, the U.S. operation to escort ships through the Strait of Hormuz, will be paused for a short period of time to see if an agreement can be reached with Iran based on the request of Pakistan and other countries, the tremendous military success we've had, blah, blah, blah. Anyway, they're going to pause that whole thing that they're doing, talking about they leading ships through the strait, because gas prices went up when they did that. You know what I mean? Because, you know, you don't know if ships are going to be blown up. You don't know if the war is going to restart. Like, you know, just please stop this stupid war. I went out here yesterday, Faheem, drove down to Delaware and Spring Garden. Gas was $5.09, bruh.
4: Yep.
2: Yeah. It was over $5. Come on, man.
4: Yeah. Yeah. I saw $4.99 where I was. And this whole thing is just a complete mess. I've been calling it Operation ADHD because it's just everywhere. We don't know what's going on. Is it the straits open? The straits closed? Ceasefire? Not a ceasefire. We're going to escort ships. No, we're not going to escort ships. We're gonna pause for negotiations. Okay, we're not negotiating. I'm like, what in the world?
2: Yeah, no real plan. I think about Nola Haynes every time I look at this mess because she said it. She said, there's no strategy. No strategy, Solomon. This is not... this is just do whatever you think that day should be done. And you know, there is no coherent strategy to this. It's just by the seat of your pants, and you can't lead that way. You can't fight a war that way. You can't live your life that way. But that is what's happening with this president, and he's leading us all down this path that's hurting the American people.
4: Yeah, there's a lot of industries where, you know, you learn on the job.
2: Right.
4: President is not supposed to be one of those positions where you learn on the job. Because that's what it seems like he's doing.
2: Yeah. And the only thing he's being successful at this point is ousting people within his party who don't agree with him. And, you know, that's a bad thing, because what it ends up being is not a party, but a cult of personality where you have people doing everything they can to grovel and scrape before this president who's leading us down a path. Really to destruction. Brings me to story number three. For the second time in 4 years, a Philadelphia mother is mourning the loss of a son to gun violence. Kenneth Singleton, 38, was shot and killed during a pool tournament on Monday night in an East Mount Airy bar. It happened at the Uptown Cafe along the 8100 block of Stinton Avenue. Officers responded just before 11 p.m. where they found Singleton with multiple gunshot wounds. Investigators say Singleton got into an argument with another man, which escalated into gunfire. Police said the shooter fled after shooting Singleton repeatedly in the torso and arm. Lisa Dixon said her son was simply in the wrong place at the wrong time. He didn't even drink, so I couldn't understand, you know what I mean? But he did like to play pool, Dixon said. The victim's uncle, Shedrick Felton, said he had been with his nephew at the cafe shortly before the shooting. And so I want to talk about this story because it speaks to what is happening in our families. It speaks to what is happening in our communities. Gun violence has decreased dramatically in Philadelphia and beyond. That's a good thing. But every time one of these shootings happens, there's a family that's left behind. There's a community that is left to grieve. There is trauma that happens within our homes. And we need to talk about it. And so I'm reaching out to people who have dealt with this in their families, in their lives, in their communities. I want to hear from you today. We need to talk this through, because when these shootings happen, it's not just the victim. It's not just the shooter. It's all of us who are left behind. Here's a mother who has lost two sons to gun violence.
3: 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I am Solomon Jones. 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
1: We've got delays pretty much as usual. I think our heaviest backup for no other reason than traffic volume as usual would be west on the Schuylkill for about 15 minutes. Boulevard to Gladwin. And it just means next time you get an early start. We're looking at a tough ride for you eastbound on the Pennsylvania Turnpike. I-276 between Valley Forge and Norristown. Oh, thank you. That's now a 20-minute ride. Still tough. But just the right lanes blocked for what had been a two-lane block for the accident there. The one north on 309 near Arcadia University at Paper Mill Road is gone. Lisa Fairfax, Total Traffic.
0: It's time for a check on the weather on WURD.
2: Good Wednesday, everyone. Here is your current weather forecast for the Philadelphia area. Mostly cloudy, occasional showers today. Continued windy, but not as warm as yesterday. Still mild, though. The high gets up to 73. Mostly cloudy overnight. More scattered showers are possible. The low 53. And then tomorrow, mostly cloudy and much cooler. About a 50-50 chance of lingering showers at our high, only 65. Once again, for today, mostly cloudy, some showers, windy and mild, a high of 73. I'm Randy Chepigan with your Philadelphia weather.
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1: Thanks, Solomon. 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Great. 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

0: Good morning. 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I want to welcome you back to Wake Up With Word. We're, of course, taking your calls at 215-634-8065. That is the number you can call to get in on the conversation right here at WURD Radio. And, of course, today, you know, great spring day. Supposed to be going up to like 70, but I think it's supposed to rain today, Fahim.
1: Yeah, I think it is supposed to be a little bit of off and on rain, which, yeah. You know, is spring. That's what spring does.
0: Yeah.
1: You know?
0: Yeah, but I thought we were supposed to be through the April showers. I thought we were supposed to be to the Mayflowers.
1: To the Mayflowers. Yeah. Yeah. I mean, hey, flowers need water.
0: Yeah, they do. Yeah, they do. So so that's happening. And of course, gas prices. Now, I saw something come across today that said oil prices.

0: other nation signed on. And, you know, it was working. It was a deal where Iran said, look, we're not going to develop a nuclear weapon. Yeah, you can come in. You can inspect. And we are going to create, you know, a peaceful nuclear program, you know, and y'all can come in and inspect it. You know what I mean? So that wasn't good enough for Donald Trump. He tore it up. Strait of Hormuz was wide open. Oil prices were below $3 a gallon. You remember that? That feel like ancient history now.
1: I know, right?
0: Gas prices were below $3 a gallon a month ago. Now it's $5, man. You go down the street, it was $5.09. It's coming down Broad Street this morning. It's $4.99. So oil price is supposed to go down today. So maybe we'll see some relief, but it's still going to be over $4.
1: Yeah, I just don't understand the mindset of somebody like a Donald Trump, because like I get that you have a different ideology of previous administrations. But if you're taking over in a position and the person before you left it running smooth.
0: Yeah,
1: I feel like that's a great thing. I'm just trying to think, like, you know, if I'm taking a job as a CEO of a new company and the previous CEO just left it great, I'm coming in and just everything is just rolling. Just all I got to do is just steer the car.
0: That's all you
1: don't change
0: do.
1: Nothing. Just keep it gliding. That's I'm not going to come in and be like, you know what? Nope. Get rid of that. Get rid of this. Do this. Like, everything's running fine. Why are you messing it up?
0: Tariffs. You know what I mean? Like, you know, stuff like that, like dumb stuff. Like, why are you doing this? But I think that, you know, there's a bully nature to him where he wants to be able to control what other people do and make them do things that he wants them to do. And so the tariffs, I thought, was a bully tool. I really did. I thought it was a tool to bully other countries into doing things that he wanted to do, up to and including having, you know, properties and other things in those countries branded with the Trump brand. Right. So you know, you're looking at all of this stuff, and the people who end up paying the price is us. And you know, at this point, the American people kind of tired of it. Looking at what's happening with this war, looking at what's happening with tariffs, looking at the fact that companies are getting refunds from the tariffs, but we not. We should be getting a refund, Fahim.
1: I know. I don't know what happened with that. And you know, and I go back to the whole Spirit Airlines thing. You know, like it's easy to joke about, you know, so it's a lot of jokes about it. But when you just sit back and look at the reality of it, like losing an airline.
0: Yeah.
1: Is a big deal.
0: It is.
1: Like, that's a really bad sign for the economy when you're losing airlines.
0: Yeah. And it goes back to him, because Spirit was rolling. You know what I mean? It was, you know, it was your hood airline experience. Right. But they were rolling, and they were able to give low prices, able to allow people to travel who might not otherwise have been able to afford it. But the price of jet fuel, driven by what's happening in the Middle East, the war started by Israel and the United States under Donald Trump, that drove them out of business. I mean, there's no other way to put it. That's what drove them out of business.
1: Right. Right. And it could possibly not stop with them.
0: I know.
1: You know, it's just the other airlines just happen to have a little bit more money to work with. But if this continues, trust me, Spirit ain't the only one that's feeling this pinch.
0: Right. And so, you know, I want to know how you dealing with it, man. How y'all dealing with these gas prices, man? Give me a call. Let me know. 215-634-8065. That is 215-634-8065. That, of course, the number you can call to get in on the conversation right here at WURD Radio. Let us know your comments on this morning show. How are y'all dealing with these gas prices, man? Let me know. 215-634-8065. That, of course, the number you can call to get in on the conversation right here at WURD Radio. So we're talking about that. And also talking about the fact that taxpayers are paying for these sexual harassment settlements that are happening in Congress. Y'all supposed to be there working. You know what I mean? You there harassing your underlings, you know, doing all kinds of things that have cost us $300,000 in confidential settlements. I say release all information about the settlement. I need to know whose office this is happening in, because ultimately whoever we elected is responsible. Because you choose your own staff. They work at the pleasure of the member. And so who are these people? That's what I want to know. Who are these people who have cost the American

0: people $300,000 in confidential settlements for your activities in your office. Why is that? You know what I mean? Now, we saw what happened with Eric Swalwell. He had to resign based on all of these accusations that just came out. And you had to know that there was some truth to that, because he's like, oh, I got to work on me and all this other stuff. Yeah, you need to resign. So he resigned. You also had a GOP representative that resigned. But it's costing us money. Yeah. Who are these people? We need to know.
1: Yeah, you can't say confidential when you're using my money to pay for
0: That's
1: it.
0: That's right.
1: Like, if you wanted to be confidential, then they need to pay for it on their own.
0: Yeah.
1: If my money's involved, I need to know who it was.
0: Yeah, I absolutely do. And they need to be voted out. So that happened. Of course, story number two, you have the president saying that Project Freedom, the U.S. operation escort ships through the Strait of Hormuz, will be paused to see if an agreement can be reached with Iran. You know, none of this was necessary. I'm still trying to figure out, and maybe we never will, you know, what is it that you actually thought you were doing? You know, I remember him getting on TV right at the beginning of this, and I'm just to the Iranian people, you know, go and take your government. It's going to be easy. You know, you thought this whole thing was going to be easy, and it's not. It's not. And so, you know, do what's best for the American people and stop, please. You know what I mean? So you got that. But then you got story number three, man. The second time in 4 years, a Philadelphia mother mourning the loss of a son to gun violence. Kenneth Singleton, 38, shot and killed during a pool tournament Monday night in an East Mount Airy bar, the Uptown Cafe, the 8100 block of Stinton Avenue. Officers responded just before 11 p.m. and found him with multiple gunshot wounds. You know, Lisa Dixon said her son was in the wrong place at the wrong time. It's the second son she's lost to gun violence. And there are so many of us, man, in our community dealing with this issue, dealing with gun violence and the results of it. And, you know, it's trauma, not only on the family, but on the whole community. I'll never forget going to the funeral of the young man who was a friend of my son. He was his classmate. He was shot and killed. His name was Zakir Echeverria. And this young man was buried in his school uniform. And I just remember looking around and seeing his teachers, his classmates, his community, you know, all of these people, man, traumatized by what happened. It's what made me start Man Up PHL. But this happens over and over and over again. And it's traumatic, man. And we got to deal with it.
1: Yeah, people don't realize the domino effect that, you know, gun violence has. You know, the immediate people involved, you know, you get an issue, you know, shoot the person, they die. Like, their mindset is, oh, I got that one person, case closed. Like, no, it is a whole domino, because to your point, that's somebody's son or daughter, that's a right. husband or wife, that's a father or mother. Like, yeah. it's almost like, you know, we always you know, talk about our Marvel movies and stuff like that. When they talk about the timeline, you change one little thing and all these branches split off. Mm-hmm. That's exactly what happens. Like, when you take a family that's solid and together, that timeline's just moving smooth. You just, like that, remove somebody out of that family. Now all these branches are going to split.
0: That's right.
1: A child's whole mindset of what they plan to do can completely change, you know?
0: Yeah. Absolutely, man. So we got to talk about it, man. So if you've been affected by gun violence in any way, you can certainly give us a call this morning at 215-634-8065. That is the number you can call to get in on the conversation right here at WURD Radio. Let's go to Tim from Springfield. He's online, too. Go ahead, Tim.
2: Solomon, thank you for taking my call.
0: You're welcome.
2: You weren't talking about it, but maybe the other day you were. I'm a man of Caucasian persuasion. I'm 75 years old. I grew up in York. York was soul, R&B. When I went to see the Michael Jackson movie last night, I'm watching the situation with the father.
0: Yeah.
2: Where he's belting. He's taking his belt off and beating his son.
0: Yeah.
2: My father used the belt on me. Mm. I think this is part of the problem in our society, because I'm in a coffee group where I've got guys who'll say, well, Doc, what's the problem? My father used the belt on me, and I turned out okay. Mm. Well, you could see the fear in both the mother and the children's eyes.
0: Yeah.
2: She was scared to death, because what's she going to do?
0: Yeah.
2: If she speaks out, and that he either might beat her, mm-hmm. or he might wind up, or she is going to be out on the street with five boys.
0: Mm-hmm.
2: And she was in a dilemma. It shows the human problem that we have in families.
0: Mm-hmm.
2: And that I think that part of this leads to gun violence and violence itself.
0: Mm-hmm.
2: Because if you don't look for the stamp, I'll tell you a story. I wrote a letter to Chris Rock after I heard him do a routine where he was mocking the idea of timeout.
0: Mm-hmm.
2: And he used the example, Come on, imagine a 15-year-old boy, and his mother says, go in timeout.
0: Mm-hmm.
2: And he was making fun of the concept of timeout. But timeout is something that is good if it's used with young and you don't overdo it. You mm-hmm. do it the number of minutes, the age of the child. Different thing, but you the easiest thing to do is the wrong thing to do. And I just wanted to stress that to everyone listening, because it's too easy to get your belt or to smack a kid. That's all I have to say.
0: So. Thank you, Tim. I appreciate you calling this morning on WURD. That was a deep scene.
1: Yeah, it really was.
0: That was a deep scene.
1: Yeah, you know, and that's, you know, when you talk about the differences of generations, it's trying to find that middle ground, because it's like you have the older generation that might have been a little too extreme with discipline,
0: right?
1: And then you have the new generation that's too soft on discipline. It's trying to find that balance, as a parent, I don't think you're supposed to basically be like your child's friend,
0: right?
1: Because like they have to understand the levels of authority. But at the same time, you don't want your children to be afraid of you either.
0: That's right.
1: You know, so
0: that's right.
1: Yeah.
0: Yeah. It is a balancing act. And you are really trying to find that balance as a parent. And, you know, none of us know exactly what to do in every situation. But we do the best that we can, man. And for me, it's about leading with love. Whatever I do, you know what I mean? As a parent, it is absolutely about leading with love. We're going to go to break. On the other side, we're going to continue the conversation right here on WURD Radio. I am Solomon Jones. This is WURD Radio. We'll be right back.
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0: 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I want to welcome you back to Wake Up With Word. 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That is 215-634-8065. Celebrating the hero crossing guard from our 55th Street, man. The boy was like, oh, it's so funny, man, the way he explained it. But I mean, it's you know, this is a real thing. Like somebody, yeah. You know, go through the, they went through the light, they T-boned the car, kid trapped in the car. He has to drag the kid out of the car, and he's explaining this thing, man, as only Philly can.
1: I know whoever the producer for that news broadcast was probably watching that like, oh, this is gold. We just won an Emmy right now.
0: So shout out to the crossing guard, man, from 55th and King Sessing, who sprung into action and actually was able to save a kid who was trapped in the vehicle after a stolen pickup truck ran a light, T-boned a car, and it could have been so much worse. So, you know, shout out and thank you to that crossing guard. Anyway, taxpayers have paid more than $300,000 in confidential sexual harassment settlements on behalf of six former members of the House or their offices, according to GOP Representative Nancy Mace. We need to know who these people are so we can vote them out. Story number two, President Donald Trump said Tuesday that Project Freedom, the U.S. operation to escort ships through the Strait of Hormuz, will be paused for a short period of time to see if an agreement can be reached with Iran. Oil prices went down on that announcement, and so we'll see if they stay that way and if an agreement can be reached, because, I mean, bottom line, leave them people alone, man. You know what I mean? Because the people who suffer, it's us. We're the ones suffering. So please, man, stop. So we can actually have some affordability. I know you think it's a hoax. You think it's a joke. You think, you know, whatever you think. You know, you were talking about affordability when you were running for president. Now, all of a sudden, affordability is a hoax. And yeah, it is, because we don't have it. Nothing's affordable. And it's really because of the actions of this administration. Tariffs, wars, like that stuff drives up prices, man. You're killing us.
1: Yeah, if this does not find a way to level out soon, I can't even imagine where the economy is going to be, because, you know, here we are going into the summertime where this is the money season. You know, this is when people start traveling, right, taking vacations,
0: right,
1: all the tourists, you know, hot spots around the country, you know, like your Miami's and Vegas's and New Orleans and all them. Like they depend on these like 3-4 months for all the tourist travel.
0: Yeah.
1: People are going to be staying at home.
0: Yeah.
1: Yeah. That's going to be a hit to the economy.
0: It absolutely is. And you've got whole industries that depend on this time of year and depend on people traveling, people moving. And so, yeah, you need to please, man. You're killing us. It's awful. And of course, gun violence in the city of Philadelphia. Second time in 4 years, a mother mourning the loss of a son to gun violence. Lisa Dixon lost a second son to gun violence due to a shooting at the Uptown Cafe along the 8100 block of Stinton Avenue. This is affecting families throughout our community, and not only the families, but the friends, the relatives, the cousins, the neighborhood, the block. Everything changes, man, when something like this happens. It's a trauma that all of us carry, and we need to heal.
1: Yeah, it's a very selfish act to do, because, you know, not only have you affected the entire family of the person that was killed, but you've affected your own family by being the one doing the killing, right, because now you've removed yourself from your family.
0: That's right. That's right. You really have. And so let's go to the phone lines. We want to hear from you. Give us a call, 215-634-8065. John on the Parkway is on line one. Go ahead, John.
2: Yeah, thank you for taking my call.
0: You're welcome.
2: You know, obviously some really deep stuff. It, you know, Solomon, you're always stealing my thunder. I mean, this is like trauma. I think what you were saying is, you know, lead with love.
0: Yeah.
2: I think it's, you can add lead with love and understanding.
0: Mm.
2: You know, you see these, you know, these young men and women, and, you know, deep down inside, they're just children, you know, and we forget that. And so many of them are just dealing with trauma, and so, you know, not just gun violence, but, you know, and it just, you know, we can get so easily put off, intimidated, whatever it is.
0: Yeah.
2: By their exterior.
0: Yeah.
2: You know, you gotta, you know, as you said, lead with love.
0: Yeah.
2: You know, I've had a student once and you know, I do this just weird stuff every once in a while, and she writes this paragraph and I'm looking at it, and she opens up about how her brother had been shot over the summer, shot mm-hmm. and killed, mm-hmm. you know, and it's just like, dude, you never know. You can't look at a child and tell that, you know, where they're at, how yeah. they're feeling.
0: That's right.
2: You know? Yeah. You know, and I just wanted to speak on that. You know, I just mm-hmm. like, let's not judge these, you know, these children that we see, because we just don't know what's going on in their lives.
0: Very true. Very true. Thank you, John. I appreciate you calling this morning on WUR. And that's the other thing. Kids. And, you know, I remember a couple years ago, we had a group of kids we were working with at Wagner. And I asked them, how many of you have experienced gun violence in your family? And all of them raised their hands, man.
1: Yeah.
0: I mean, how do you, you know, so you have to recognize that kids are trying to live normal lives and trying to be children while dealing with things that no child should ever have to deal with. And it's a lot.
1: Yeah. Yeah. It is so important for families to stay together. And I don't mean, you know, together as in physically, because sometimes, you know, relationships don't work out, right. But just together as far as in each other's lives.
0: Yeah.
1: Like, you know, you cannot be, you know, together as parents, but still be involved with your children.
0: That's right.
1: Because, you know, it's so essential for them as far as, you know, their development, you know, mentally, emotionally, all those, you know, characteristics, all those things. Because, you know, when I see stuff online, you'll see it a lot, like, you know, like a father gets out of prison and, you know, reunites with their son or daughter for like the first time in 10 years, and yeah. it's all emotion, everybody's crying, and it's framed like a happy moment.
0: Right.
1: And I get that, you know, there is happiness involved, but every time I see that, to me, it's sad mm-hmm. because I'm like, you're reuniting because this child had to go 10 years without their father.
0: Yeah.
1: Like, to me, that's a sad thing. Like, you're not returning from military service. Mm-hmm. You're returning from prison because you did something dumb, not thinking about your family.
0: Mm-hmm. Yeah. It's deep stuff, man. And you know, I think that, you know, we're going to make mistakes. Stuff is going to happen. Sometimes those mistakes are going to affect the people that we love the most. But we got to get up. We got to be able to get up from those mistakes and encourage our children not to make those same mistakes. Because the other thing that happens, to your point about prison, is that becomes generational. Statistically, if your parent has been imprisoned, then you are statistically more likely to go to prison yourself. If you grow up in poverty, if your parents are impoverished, then you're more likely to be impoverished as the child. And so, you know, it becomes a generational thing. And what we have to be able to do, I think, as a community together, is to break those generational trends and what it's spiritually you would call generational curses. Like, you got to be able to break those things, man. You got to be able to do something different. You got to be able to get change the cycle, you know. And so that happens when communities come together and work together in order to move forward. Because sometimes the parent don't know how to do it. That's the other part. Like, you might not know. You might be doing the best you can, and God bless you for that. But you might not know how to do, and somebody else might know. And so you got to be able to let people in to help you.
1: Yeah.
0: You know what I mean?
1: Yeah. It's going to take a big mindset shift, because a lot of this, it's just a mindset. You know, you talk about it a lot. Conflict resolution. Like, we got to figure out a better way to handle things,
0: yeah.
1: fellas. Like, I mean, like, there's really no, you know, good reason to kill somebody. Other than the only thing I can think of is if, like, your life is in danger.
0: Yeah,
1: like, it's like
0: kill
1: a killer bill be killed mm-hmm. scenario. But other than that, like, not only, you know, the gun violence, but when you find out the reasons behind it, it's like, you gave your life up for that. Like,
0: no,
1: shooting somebody because they looked at you wrong or they talked to the girl you liked or they bumped you. Like, it's just some of these shootings when they, you know, tell the details of what happened, so insignificant. How does an argument turn into somebody being dead?
0: I know. It's deep stuff.
1: Yeah.
0: Let's go to Jacob from Omni. He's on the line. Go ahead, Jacob.
3: Hey, peace be unto you, Solomon, Fahim, word family. Mm-hmm. you know, it's about disciplines right now. To our white brothers, our Caucasian brothers,
0: yes,
3: it's a black culture happening here. Now, you know, I always used to talk to Dr. Ijoy because she was one, she would teach, never hit them, never spank them, never. Well, let me ask you this, Solomon. If you was ever in the market with your mother and you picked something off of the shelf and your mom told you to put it back and you broke out with, I hate your guts, and slammed stuff around, what would happen to you?
0: Yeah, I'd get a spanking.
3: And you know this, man.
0: Yeah, I get it.
3: So, now, see, I understand that we need some guardrails or something because we have some parents that's a little mental, but we have to understand the stress. I had a mother, single parent. She under stress. She working. She got, they talk, I heard the brother say about Michael Jackson and the way his father, that man had nine, I heard Eric Bonet say it. That man had nine children that he had to raise in an area where he didn't want them to go to gangs. He didn't want them. So he was under stress. You're talking about, my mother would tear us up and then show us motherly love to explain to us why she had to put that that strap on us, right? But you're talking about being under stress, man. Donald Trump got me under post-traumatic stress syndrome. Every day I wake up and say to myself, what the hell is going on today? And here we go. He up and down. You do one thing one day, the next thing it's changing, da da da. You talking about stress.
0: Yeah.
3: Man, look. Did you see him with the children in the White House?
0: I did not. I didn't see that. I heard about
3: Solomon.
0: It.
3: Mm-hmm. He was talking stuff to them. You don't even talk to children like that.
0: Yeah.
3: The man is a little mental.
0: Mm.
3: And if it was Joe Biden doing, this is what I can't understand about the hypocrites that stand in back of him. Rubio and all these people.
0: Yeah.
3: Y'all mean to tell me y'all don't see that this man need help? Come on, man.
0: Mm.
3: And he's running this country.
0: Mm. Yes, deep stuff. It's deep stuff. I want to thank you so much for your call this morning on WURD. We got to go to break on the other side. We're going to talk with Temple Professor Lynn Washington about some of the things that are going on nationally, especially with media. I'm Solomon Jones. We'll be right back.

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1: All right, looks like we've got a yellow rental truck off to the shoulder there in the delay that you're sitting in, dragging you south on the blue route to approaching the Schuylkill Expressway. Everything's out of the lane, coned off, so I think we have the right lane closest to the shoulder there affected, and perhaps traffic heading down toward the Schuylkill Expressway. It's funneled into one less lane and rides into Conshohocken. I need you to be extra careful as you make your ride there for rides at Route 23. You've gotten a bind on the eastbound turnpike for quite a while. The accident between Valley Forge and Norristown is gone. Lisa Fairfax, Total Traffic.
0: It's time for a check on the weather on WURD.
2: Here's your latest extended weather forecast for the Philadelphia area. Mostly cloudy with occasional showers today. Continued windy, not as warm as yesterday, but still kind of mild. The high gets up to 73. Mostly cloudy overnight. More scattered showers, a low of 53. And then mostly cloudy and much cooler for tomorrow. Still a 50-50 chance of lingering showers, and our high only 65. The sun does return for Friday, a high of 68. Partial sunshine for Saturday. Another chance of showers, a high of 71. But then it looks nice for Mother's Day on Sunday, mostly sunny and a high of 79. Once again for today, mostly cloudy, some showers, windy and mild, a high of 73. I'm Randy Chepikin with your Philadelphia weather.
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5: My first book started in 1865, and it's wedged right between slavery and the present, and I hadn't touched either one of those periods. And so it was actually women in the present telling me about what it felt like to be a slave, what it felt like to lose their name, what it felt like to be assigned a number, what it felt like to be classified as for work, to basically be put in the cell block, which mirrored an auction block, to be assessed, to be forced to labor, to have days added onto their sentence if they did not labor, to be in a state that does not pay incarcerated people who are enslaved to the criminal legal system and not pay wages, but forced to labor for the institutions in which they live to, quote unquote, earn their keep. There was so much in those women's stories that came through my ministry work that made me say, you're going to have to go backwards. And when I started going back and looking at the laws and looking at the Fugitive Slave Act, I said, oh my gosh, here's America's first federal crime bill. Then I started looking at other bills, looking at the 13th Amendment. I said, oh, this is the moment when conditional freedom for Black people becomes federally codified.
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0: What we saw was misconduct by police. As Malcolm X said, American democracy is nothing but disguised hypocrisy. 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
2: Good morning. 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And I want to welcome you back to Wake Up With Word. Joining us now, Lynn Washington Jr. He's a professor of journalism at Temple University, co-founder of the award-winning Multimedia Urban Reporting Lab. In addition to his Temple degrees, Washington holds a law degree from Yale University. Lynn, good morning.
0: Good morning, Solomon. How you doing, man?
2: Oh, man, I'm looking at these gas prices, man. It was $5.09 yesterday, $4.99 today, $5.49 up in Logan. It's, this is a crazy time.
0: Yeah, and when you look around, like in Jersey, it used to be cheaper. I was over there yesterday. I saw like $4.60.
2: Yeah.
0: And down in Delaware, it's a little lower, but reality is March 1st to now, it's well over a dollar.
2: Yeah.
0: Yeah.
2: Yeah. It's a lot. It's a lot to see. So, you know, thanks, Donald Trump. We appreciate you. So let's talk about the EEOC, Lynn, because the Equal Employment Opportunity Commission has brought a reverse discrimination complaint against the New York Times, claiming the Times is discriminating against white men through its diversity, equity, and inclusion practices. Lynn, why was the EEOC created, and does that mission align with this case?
0: Well, the EEOC was created out of the 1964 Civil Rights Act. Mm-hmm. And it was created specifically to enforce laws that prohibit workplace discrimination. So here's the context that always gets missing. The EEOC, the Civil Rights Act, those things were put in place because of the discrimination, the willful discrimination against black people by white folks. Mm-hmm. Not all. Sure that black people weren't discriminated against, and if they were, there was a legal remedy for it. Yeah. It was subsequently expanded to deal with sex discrimination and age discrimination and all of that. So that's the basis of it.
2: Yes.
0: The racism that, ironically, was more from white males, mm-hmm. and now we have this white supremacist administration that Donald Trump has put in place is now saying that there is no discrimination against persons of color anymore, particularly black folks. But the discrimination that's going on in America today is against white men. Mm-hmm. Okay. So here we are, yet again, in Wonderland, meaning wondering what the heck is going on.
2: Mm. Yeah. So in terms of this particular case, so they, mm-hmm. they looked at the New York Times and said, well, you've got a DEI program and there's a white guy there and he's being discriminated against.
0: Mm-hmm.
2: What are the particulars of this?
0: Let me just say this as a prelude to getting into it. There used to be a councilwoman in Philadelphia named Augusta Clark.
2: Mm-hmm.
0: And she had a phrase that she would often say. She says that figures never lie, but liars figure.
2: Mm-hmm. Mm-hmm.
0: So let's look at the figures. Mm-hmm. Okay, this person, well, actually, the Trump administration probably, you know, searched high and low to find somebody who thought that they got discriminated against because they didn't get the job that they wanted.
2: Yeah.
0: When we look at, you know, nationally, how many black folks are working in the media today? 6%, according to the most recent figures.
2: Yeah.
0: 6% of the people working in the media are black folks. So how many people are being discriminated against?
2: Mm-hmm.
0: When we look back in time, in 1968, I think we talked about this a few weeks ago, there was this big presidential study about race problems in the United States, and one of the things that they looked at was the media, and they found out at that point the number of blacks working in the media, the news media, and primarily in black media, was 5%.
2: Yeah, yeah.
0: So since 1968 till the 2020s, it has increased 1%
2: mm-hmm.
0: overall.
2: Mm-hmm.
0: So you don't have this discrimination that is being claimed now by the Trump administration.
3: Yeah.
0: But, you know, we have to keep our eyes on the prize here. Two things going on. One, this is a part of the administration's attacks on anything that has to do with DEI, affirmative action,
3: right,
0: which, you know, is fairness and equitableness for black people. This is a racist administration, and this is an example of their racism. And then parallel to that is the administration's attacks on the news media.
3: Mm-hmm.
0: So if they could dirty up the news media, okay, we got this fake news, and in addition to them being fake news, they're discriminating against white people.
3: Yeah, yeah.
0: It helps them on two separate tracks. So that's what's going on here. If you talk to black folk, you know, they're saying, the New York Times has gotten better, but it's no panacea. You know, I remember this is like the mid-90s. There was a National Association of Black Journalists convention, their annual convention in New York City. And an employee, a black employee of the New York Times, picketed demonstrating against the discrimination at the New York Times at the conference. You know, he had a sign and everything. Brother lost his job. These entities are trying to do the right thing, albeit slowly.
3: Yeah.
0: And then here we have this crew come in and say, hey, you know, you're discriminating against folks. When you look at the numbers overall, you don't see that kind of structural discrimination.
3: Yeah.
0: Unemployment rate for black people, according to the government, right, is what, 7.1%? Unemployment rate for white people, 3.6%. On Capitol Hill, blacks hold 5% of the top staff positions, chief of staff and stuff like that. With 13% of the population, if there was so much discrimination, we would be holding many times more jobs than that.
3: Mm-hmm.
0: The profession that I'm in, soon to be out of, professors. 6% of all the professors in the United States are black.
3: Mm-hmm.
0: 72% are white. So this discrimination that they claim exists doesn't. But the reality is that they've always claimed that that stuff has existed. That, you know, anything that's done for black people automatically means that, there's some diminution for white people. I mean, we could roll this all the way back to right after the Civil War, when Congress did pass a law that provided 40 acres of land for the formerly enslaved.
3: Mm-hmm.
0: If they lived on that land for 5 years and paid nominal rent, and the then president, the guy who took over after the assassination of Lincoln, a guy named Andrew Johnson, said, oh no, we can't do that for black people. We've never done anything like that for white people.
3: Mm-hmm.
0: Well, 3 or 4 years before that, they passed a thing called the Homestead Act that allowed white people to get 100 acres of land for free.
3: Mm-hmm.
0: And black people couldn't get it.
3: Mm-hmm.
0: So this notion that, you know, there's something systemic that discriminates against the majority when the minority takes one small step forward that is based in law. It's embedded in the system.
3: Mm. Let's talk about what's happening on Capitol Hill, because taxpayers have paid more than $300,000, Lynn, in confidential sexual harassment settlements on behalf of 6 former members of the House of Representatives or their offices. How was this information uncovered, and what does it say about the need for journalism?
0: Well, we know a lot of things that are going on in the government because of journalists doing their jobs. The reason why there's that First Amendment protection is to do two things primarily. One is to inform the public, and two is to serve as a watchdog on government. So reporters are doing their job finding out these little behind-the-scenes deals where, you know, you have taxpayer money being used to settle outrageous conduct by folk. And, you know, when those folks leave office, I mean, they're still entitled to, many of them are still entitled to their pensions and health care. So in addition to the front-end payoff, taxpayers are paying them off for the rest of their lives. It's outrageous, man. Mm-hmm. People need to start losing their jobs, losing their pensions, you know, I mean, when you look here in Philadelphia, around all of the people who, this gets a little bit off track, but it's part of the same kind of mentality. Many of the, over 50 people now that have been, their wrongful convictions have been overturned.
3: Yeah.
0: The main reason for that is prosecutorial misconduct. Mm-hmm. You know, this is something that you brought out in your book, 10 Lives and 10 Demands.
3: Yeah.
0: But those prosecutors who were engaged in that, they're in private practice making more money and then taking pensions from when they were a prosecutor doing wrongdoing.
3: Mm-hmm.
0: And until you start taking money away from people, that's going to change behaviors, because apparently just following the law is not enough.
3: Mm-hmm.
0: So it's accountability. Our prisons are filled with people because we demand accountability, but those who are powerful and rich and connected, they get a different sort of treatment, and that's wrong.
3: Mm-hmm. Yeah, it is wrong. And so, you know, this has been deep. You know, Nancy Mace, who is a Republican representative,
0: mm-hmm.
3: Did demand this stuff through a subpoena and allowed the press to review it. And, you know, this is the kind of thing that we need. We need to know what's going on with these folks. And this is on both sides of the aisle. And
0: right.
3: we as the people need to know so we can vote them out. This is ridiculous.
0: Yeah. Yeah, absolutely ridiculous, man, that you know, this is going on. And when we look at these recurring sexual abuse scandals, I mean, there's just this these attitudes, you know, in men that they think that they could just get away with anything. I mean, it's just so wrong. And it almost kind of underscores that thing that, what is it? Power corrupts, and then absolute power corrupts absolutely.
3: Yeah.
0: You know, they get in these positions and think that they could take anything they want.
3: Yeah.
0: But again, this is something that's like embedded, man. Like mm-hmm. back in, way back, before back in the day, you know, in like medieval and post-medieval Europe, when the prince or the king, you know, and his minions would be moving around the countryside, if they come, they would take over your house.
3: Mm-hmm.
0: Yeah. And if they wanted to take your wife, they would take her too.
3: Yeah,
0: and so that kind of attitude, I guess it's just now in the DNA of people.
3: Mm-hmm.
0: And so when we wonder, in like the U.S. Constitution and the Bill of Rights, I mean, there's one provision that says you can't quarter horses or army or something like that in homes. That wasn't something they just plucked from the sky. They saw what had been happening in Europe for decades and centuries and said, hey, no, we don't want that happening here.
3: Yeah, absolutely.
0: Yeah,
3: absolutely. So that, of course, is Len Washington. Len Washington is a professor of journalism at Temple University, co-founder of the award-winning multimedia Urban Reporting Lab. In addition to his Temple degrees, Washington holds a law degree from Yale University. Len, as always, thanks so much.
0: Thank you, Solomon. Enjoy talking to you, man. Have a great day, you and your listeners.
3: Yep, you too, man. 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
6: Watch out, we had an accident at the on-ramp for northbound Route 130 out from Pennsauken to the westbound ride at the Betsy. So the on-ramp lane had to be blocked. I only see a minor delay as you head down in what appears to be otherwise normal volume on 95 between Cottman Avenue and the Vibe, about 12 minutes ride. Looking into and out of the delays for the Schuylkill Expressway, I don't think we're in trouble. I think normal 15-minute backups where you have them will be about right for this time of morning. We'd be jammed up on northbound 309 from Highland Avenue to where fire department activity blocks the right lane near Norristown Road. Lisa Fairfax, Total Traffic.
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10: Hello, Philadelphia. This is Chairman Omar Shabir. 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We're providing information and answering your questions about the May 19th election cycle. 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
2: 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I want to welcome you back to Wake Up With Word. We're, of course, taking your calls at 215-634-8065. That is 215-634-8065. That, of course, the number you can call to get in on the conversation right here at WURD Radio. And we're talking about a number of things. But first, before we even get to that, man, I want to
3: give a shout out to my producer, Fahim, man. We, over the last couple of weeks, man, we done had Cedric the Entertainer. We had Blair Underwood. We had the governor on. You know what I mean? We doing the darn thing, man. I don't know if you know it, but we doing this thing.
18: We have to. It's got to heat up in the summertime.
3: You know what I'm saying? That's what got to happen. So, you know, when I say we got a hot show, I mean it. I ain't playing no games. We ain't playing no games up in here, man. That is a good thing. So we look forward to even more, man. We got some major projects coming up, man, on Wake Up With Word. And we are excited about the work that we are doing here. So, you know what I mean? Sometimes we just got to shout out the people we work with, man, and let them know that they're appreciated. Fahim, you appreciate it, bro.
18: I appreciate that.
3: All right, yeah, man. So we want to hear from you, man. Give me a call, 215-634-8065. That, of course, the number you can call to get in on the conversation right here at WURD Radio. We're talking about a number of things. First of all, and Lynn Washington just talked about it on his segment, taxpayers have paid more than $300,000 in confidential sexual harassment settlements on behalf of six former members of the House or their offices. That's outrageous that we don't even know who these people are.
18: Right, exactly. And just the whole idea of it, like, go to work and do your job. Why are you going to work on the prowl?
3: That's what I'm saying.
18: Right.
3: Better leave these women alone.
18: Right.
3: And men, in some cases, y'all better leave these people alone. Please stop, man. You know what I'm saying? And you working for us. That's the other thing. Like, every penny that goes into these offices comes from us. And the settlement money comes from us. So you taking our money and you going to work playing. You know what I'm saying? Is that why the country and the condition is in?
18: Right.
3: Because that's what y'all doing. We supposed to be working. I come to work. Guess what I got to do? I got to work.
18: Exactly.
3: You know what I mean? Oh, man. Y'all.

0: because you backed up stuff in the supply line. It's just like COVID. Remember COVID? When the supply lines were backed up, some stuff they had to start rationing. Y'all don't remember that, do you? You go to the store, they like, nah, you can only buy one pack of meat. You know what I mean? That kind of stuff. You know, you have messed up the supply lines to the point where farmers are now affected because not only oil coming through there, it's also fertilizer. And so now farmers can't fertilize their crops. Messing with you. Please, man, stop the war, man. Stop the war so we can get back to some semblance of normalcy and stop going around also saying that affordability is a hoax. Yeah, it's a hoax now because you'd have messed it up to the point where people can't afford regular stuff. You go to the market, fine, and you put a couple of things in the bag, it's $100.
1: Easily.
0: You know what I mean? Yeah. I mean, it's crazy stuff, man. Bring me to story number three, gun violence in the city of Philadelphia. There's a mother, Lisa Dixon, who's lost two sons to gun violence, man. And this story, when I saw it, it really touched me because there are so many families that are dealing with this issue. So many communities decimated by this issue. So many neighborhoods turned upside down by this issue. We need to deal with the trauma of this, and we need to deal with it together. I want to hear from you. Give me a call, 215-634-8065. If you've been affected by this, please give us a call and let us know. Let's go to the phone lines, and let's talk to Ann from Southwest on line two. Go ahead, Ann. Go ahead, Ann. All right, let's put Ann on hold. Let's go to Fran. Fran from West Philly. She's on line three. Go ahead, Fran.
2: Good morning, Solomon. Good morning, Fahim. How are you?
0: Good. How are you?
2: I'm good. You know, definitely continue to take my hat off to you. You are definitely worth the wait.
0: Oh, thank you.
2: You know, coming back to the conversation.
0: Mm-hmm.
2: You are doing your mission in regards to man up.
0: Thank you.
2: You know, it is going to have a ripple effect. It's having a ripple effect. My hat and my sincere condolences go out to the Dixon family and every family that has lost someone to gun violence, domestic violence, whatever kind of violence,
0: yeah.
2: You know.
0: Yeah.
2: So I really do commend you for stepping up to try to make a difference in our community.
0: Mm-hmm. Thank you.
2: Another thing, yeah, absolutely. Another thing, Solomon, in regards to Spirit Airlines.
0: Yes.
2: There should have been some type of pull that people could have, people, celebrities, movie stars, whatever, black, you know, people could have pulled together to create a pool for businesses that are suffering like that. Because it seems like now we live in our community, we might not be able to afford the other airline, you know, but somebody could have stepped up or some people or philanthropists or someone could have stepped up to try to save this particular airline because what? They don't want us to travel. They don't want us to get around. They,
0: what is that?
2: They were willing to allow it to go. Who's next? There's another, I think there's one more airline out there that, you know, give pretty good discounts. Are they next? Are they really trying to keep us not being able to move around and travel around? But all I'm just saying is we pay for concerts, we pay for football, sports, whatever. Y'all can't come together, or the black-owned people can't come together and say, you know what, I'm going to put my money in this pool, and if anyone that might need to be able to have some access to that, we could pull from there because they do it all the time. The other folks do it all the time. They pull their money. And if somebody needs some help from me, we're going to support that.
0: Yeah.
2: Can we get that involved?
0: That's one of the things we've been talking about. And so stay tuned. We'll see.
2: Okay.
0: All right. Thank you. I appreciate you calling this morning on WURD Radio. Yep, we got to pool our money. We're going to have to do it. You know what I mean? We're at the point we're being targeted at every level by this administration. Targeting DEI programs first in the government where they have direct control, and then in colleges and universities where they can pull funding, and finally in private businesses where they can sue or sic agencies on them, such as the EEOC. That's what's happening right now at the New York Times. They talking about a white man being discriminated against. How? When y'all got all the jobs at these media outlets, you go in media and, you know, y'all don't have the opportunity to go in these rooms. I do. A lot of times I'm there.

0: desegregating the room. You know, my wife calls it fulfilling the dream. I'm there and I'm fulfilling King's dream because ain't nobody else in there that look like me. And so when something black come up, either they'll try to run roughshod over you, or they look at you like, well, what do black people think? I can tell you what I think. You know what I mean? And sometimes you got to check people. Like, it's just, I'm telling you, man, you go in these rooms and ain't nobody in there. If you black, ain't nobody in there but you.
1: Yeah. That's pretty much it.
0: Yeah.
1: We do have to come up with a strategy for our money. Now, like buying an airline, that's a little different because that's not the first time, you know, I've heard that or seen it online. People saying, oh, you know, collectively we could save Spirit, but folks don't realize like an airline, like you need billions.
0: Yes,
1: like it takes a lot of money to because it's not just buying the airline, it's running it.
0: That's right.
1: Like an airline, depending on the size, it costs around like $100 million per day to run an airline because, you know, paying the employees, aircraft maintenance, because like a tire on an airplane is like $100,000. You got to rent the space at the airport that you operate out of, compensating passengers like when flights cancel and they give you like a hotel and all that. They got to pay for that. So, I mean, it takes a lot of money. You need like billionaires when you're talking about owning an airline.
0: Yeah, absolutely. And so, but you got to start somewhere. So maybe you don't start with an airline. Maybe you start with a store.
1: Right.
0: You know what I mean? Let's start there. Let's just own a store. Let's together and see how that goes. Let's have some investment clubs together. Looking at you, Joel Wilson. And shout out to you. I see you doing your thing. You know, those are the kinds of things that we have to do together. Let's put some seed money to a business together. You know, let's let's go support it together. I mean, that's what's going to have to happen. And our ancestors laid the blueprint. They already showed us how to do it. They've done it. And so we need to follow their lead. Let's go to Sister Murray. She's on line one. Go ahead, Sister Murray.
2: Hey, good morning, Solomon.
0: Good morning.
2: We're a family.
0: Mm-hmm.
2: Well, you know, Solomon, I heard about this radio station, right?
0: Mm-hmm.
2: And it's a radio station that everybody's been talking about.
0: Hmm.
2: It's amazing. It's powerful. It's educational. It is enlightening. It is a divine. And it's called Word Radio.
0: Hmm.
2: It's a radio station that everybody's talking about.
0: Mm-hmm.
2: It's that's a bad DJ,
0: mm-hmm.
2: right?
0: Mm-hmm.
2: And, everybody says, oh, wow. This DJ is bad.
0: Mm.
2: Who is the DJ?
0: Mm-hmm.
2: Who's the DJ?
0: It's Fahim.
2: Right?
0: Mm-hmm.
2: Fahim is powerful. Mm-hmm. He got all the right moves. He makes the music happen. He backs it up. This radio station is so powerful. It's all around the world.
0: Mm.
2: And you know what? This radio station also needs to be funded.
0: Mm-hmm.
2: It needs to be funded by the people.
0: Mm-hmm.
2: The people is us. We need to make sure that Word Radio Station is being funded. So do not get that latte. Do not get that Big Mac. Do not. Just give to Word Radio.
0: I hear you, Sister Murray, and I want to thank you for your call this morning on WURD Radio. Tell you what, we're going to go to break, and on the other side, we're going to continue to take your calls. We got Ann from Southwest, Hariah from Ardmore, Cliff from Connecticut. You're all up next. I am Solomon Jones. This is WURD Radio. We'll be right back.
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0: 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I want to welcome you back to Wake Up with Word. We're, of course, taking your calls at 215-634-8065. That is 215-634-8065. That, of course, the number you can call to get in on the conversation right here at WURD Radio and let us know your comments on this morning's show. So we're talking about a number of things, including our top three stories, which are: story number one, taxpayers have made more than $300,000 in confidential sexual harassment payments on behalf of six former members of Congress or their offices. That, according to GOP Representative Nancy Mace. And we need to know who these people are so we can vote them out. Story number two, the president said yesterday that Project Freedom, the U.S. operation to escort ships through the Strait of Hormuz, will be paused for a short period of time to see if an agreement can be reached with Iran. That's what he said yesterday. Today, he's saying we're going to bomb them if they don't reopen the strait. And so, you know, here we are. And, you know, gas prices are at a point where we're looking at $5 a gallon here in Philadelphia. That's outrageous. You know, they were below $3 a gallon just, you know, weeks ago before this whole war started. This is crazy. But this is where we are. And, you know, it falls squarely into the lap of the president by making this decision to get involved in this war. You know, a war that, quite frankly, did not need to be fought. Like, why are you doing this? We still don't know. Crazy stuff.
1: Yeah. And it's interesting because now we're reaching a point that his base is starting to feel it. Because I feel like the immediate impacts of Donald Trump, you know, was faced by our community. But now as this thing lingers on, you're starting to feel everybody feel it, because when you talk about the gas prices, you know, so now that's touching all those folks out in the suburbs, because they're the ones doing that 30, 40 minute commute into work.
0: Yeah.
1: You know, so that $5 a gallon, they're feeling it now.
0: They absolutely are. They absolutely are. And so you got that. And of course, gun violence here in the city of Philadelphia. One mother, Lisa Dixon, has lost two of her sons to gun violence. And we are praying for her and her family, but for her whole community as well, because this does not just affect the people who are directly involved. This affects families. This affects communities. This affects neighborhoods. This changes lives. And so if you've been affected by gun violence, man, give us a call. We want to hear from you because this is trauma that we need to go through together so we can come out the other side. Give us a call, 215-634-8065. That, of course, the number you can call to get in. Ann from Southwest is online, too. Go ahead, Ann.
11: Hey, how you doing, Solomon?
0: Good. How you doing?
11: Okay, good. I'm a first-time caller, long-time listener.
0: Thank you.
11: I enjoy the topic
0: that you
11: discuss on your show, and the music you play is just really, really deep.
0: Thank you.
11: And I just want to say enjoy your day and keep up the good work.
0: Oh, thank you so much. I appreciate that. Oh, that brought joy to my heart. Thank you, Ann.
11: You're welcome, and you have a nice day.
0: You do the same, and thank you for that. You know what I mean? Just appreciation, man, from the listeners, man.
1: Sometimes all you need is to have a good day.
0: That's all you need. You know, that put a smile on my face. Thank you, Ann. We appreciate you being a long-time listener and a first-time caller. Hariah from Ardmore is on line 3. Go ahead, Hariah.
12: Yes, good morning. Peace and blessings, Solomon.
0: Same to you.
12: And I doubled the previous callers.
0: Aw.
12: You know.
0: Thank you.
12: And the music, if I hear me back, he'd be back, oh boy, I can't even get hit. Okay.
0: He's doing his thing. How about that?
12: Yeah, he's doing his thing. The previous caller's point, Solomon, there was a black billionaire.
0: Yeah.
12: Stories going around the internet of Hashem Walters, mm-hmm. who tried to put in a bid to acquire Spirit Airlines.
0: Okay.
12: And he wanted to turn it into. He has an investment group, so he wasn't trying to do the Latimer company. He wasn't trying to do it alone. And his focus was on trying to give ownership to African Americans. You know, as of now, as of May 2026, it's on hold because Spirit is trying to restructure and through bankruptcy filing. And I guess make a comeback, you know. So I just wanted to throw that in there.
0: All right, we got
12: to
0: check that out. We'll look that up. But I hear you, Hariah. And, you know, that'll be great. That'll be great if we can get some black ownership of that airline.
1: Absolutely.
0: You know what I mean?
1: Listen, we need it. You know, having more options is what's going to keep prices down. Because trust me, these airlines are going to take full advantage that there's one less airline out there to compete with.
0: Yep. And they'll raise their prices. And really, right now, they have to because jet fuel is, right. You know, you gotta give up your first job for some jet fuel.
1: Exactly.
0: You know what I mean?
1: Exactly. Yep.
0: Crazy stuff, man. 215-634-8065. Cliff from Connecticut is on the line. Go ahead, Cliff.
13: Hey, Brother Sal, man. Listen, bro, I appreciate you too, man.
0: Thanks.
13: You're a good brother, Brother Fahim, man. I really appreciate the WURD radio, period, bro.
0: Thank you.
13: Without a doubt. Hey, but listen, but you bring up the question, man. And I want to ask you the question. What was your response when you said or asked the question about black Republicans? You know, what is it that they find so appealing, you know, particularly as they see this administration detrimental to the black community?
0: Yeah. Yesterday, I didn't hear from any. But, you know, in the past, you know, they've talked about, you know, feeling like they've gained an economic advantage because the policies are really for high net worth individuals. But even more than that, that the policies are really for billionaires. They're for people at the very top of the economic ladder. And so I think, and I'm just surmising, that, you know, when black Republicans talk about getting an economic advantage based on the tax policies, that what they hope that they will get into that top echelon based on the policies of the Republican Party. Really, for me, from what I've heard from them over and over again, it really comes down to money. They think that they are going to make more money, and money is going to save them from being black.
13: Well, I see it a little bit more intense. You know, I watch them, I observe them. For example, you got Tim Scott, Byron Reynolds down in Florida, Clarence Thomas, you know, and, you know, they're Tiger Woods. You know, remember Tiger Woods, man? He called Donald Trump on the phone and was saying, "Oh, I got Trump on the phone." But it's this identity, man, that they just feel that they're not black, and that they feel that they're more important to them, Brother Fahim, as well. Is that they? Now, I'm not saying you, Brother Fahim, but I'm just including you in the conversation. They believe, man, that they're just truly American.
0: Mm-hmm.
13: You know, they negate the whole idea that they're black.
0: Yeah,
13: you know, and that they're Americans, man. They even to the point, man, where they leave where they come from, the black community, if they're there. To migrate to the white community. Mm-hmm. Now, my question, how many white people want to come in the black community, Brother Solomon?
0: A lot of them, from what I see, because they sure are gentrifying North Philly and South Philly. You know what I mean? You got to come visit us, Cliff, and let me show you around and show you what I'm talking about. But So a whole lot of white people coming in black neighborhoods. I've had a white neighbor on my block since I moved there, and I love her. You know what I mean? She's one of my best neighbors. Had a Mexican family as my neighbors I've been on my block for 20 some years. You know what I mean? So yeah, I mean there are white people moving into black neighborhoods. Absolutely.
13: Right. And the point I'm making, bro, the same thing here in New York, particularly in Harlem. White people are moving there, but they like the action, the nightlife.
0: Yes.
13: The thing is that for other blacks, they're being displaced. So the rent is twice as much.
0: Mm-hmm.
13: You know what I mean? And so they only want a certain amount of blacks,
0: yeah,
13: you know, in the black community. But then where's the culture? Do we maintain that black culture in our black community?
0: Yeah, I think that's true for some of the folks that come in and gentrify communities. Now, my white neighbor was living there before we were. That's her family home. And so... again, you know, one of my best neighbors, man, always encouraging, always a smile, you know what I mean? Always pleasant, you know, work with the rest of the block. You know what I'm saying? Like, you know, you can't, I don't know, man. I guess based on my experience in life, I know you can't paint people with a broad brush. Everybody ain't the same.
1: No, absolutely not. You know, you're always going to have, you know, the exceptions, no group of people is a monolith. So, of course you're going to have, you know, differences. But one thing I found, I don't want to use the term like funny, but like I think it was a wake up call for a lot of our black Republicans, especially some of the ones that call in.
0: Mm-hmm.
1: Was, you know, to your point, they always felt like, you know, they're aligned with Republicans because of money.
0: Right.
1: But
0: right.
1: Then yesterday we highlighted a story that pretty much all Republicans signed off on a all white community.
0: That's right.
1: So those are your folks,
0: yep,
1: that you think you down with,
0: yep,
1: because you got money.
0: Yep.
1: They just signed off on a community that you can't live in.
0: That's right. Regardless of how much money you got. So it's not about money. And you know, we keep saying it over and over again, but that was, Fahim, a perfect illustration of, no, you still black. You know what I mean? You know, and whether you accept it or not, whether you believe it or not, that's all right. Everybody else do. Everybody else know. You might not know, but we all know, including the people you trying to suck up to. We all know that you black. You know what I mean? So you might as well know it, too. Let's go to line one. Sonya from West Oak Lane. She's on line one. Go ahead, Sonya.
14: Yes, hi. So I also would like to mimic on everyone else's comment. Mm-hmm. Just to thank you, Solomon, and Fahim, for what you guys talk about on Word Radio. I listen almost every day, mm-hmm, and you guys are always spot on.
0: Thank you.
14: With what's going on in the community. So thank you for that.
0: You're welcome.
14: I lost my brother to gun violence, and so, you know, a lot of times I hate to even turn on the news because that's just the norm. Like, we hear it so often, and my heart goes out to that family.
0: Mm-hmm.
14: And like she said, it's like a pain that never, you know, it never goes away.
0: Yeah.
14: So
0: yeah.
14: I don't know what we need to do, but we need to do a lot. I've recently joined my neighborhood committee. I'm on the 10th ward. And so, you know, just becoming a part of knowing what's going on in the area and speaking out on things that we see and not turning a blind eye. So I think, you know, we need to get more involved in what's going on in the neighborhood.
0: Yeah. Yeah, we absolutely do.
14: I also wanted to touch on the whole anti-racism, like committees and being a part of these companies.
0: Mm-hmm.
14: I was on an anti-racism committee at the University of Penn,
0: okay,
14: and I was probably one of three out of the 20 members that was black.
0: Yeah.
14: So,
0: yeah,
14: you know, it's just like, how do you speak up on things, you know, within a committee that they, you know, they can't even. And I got a text on a virtual call before asking me, well, why aren't the blacks speaking up?
0: Mm-hmm.
14: So I'm now the spokesperson person
0: for all black people.
14: Blacks. Yeah. You know, like, I can only speak on what my thoughts are.
0: Right.
14: So it's really, you know, absurd, some of the comments that we get.
0: Yeah.
14: From
2: people that are just like so out of touch and oblivious to things.
0: But you know what? You got to, when you get in those positions, you know, you are the representative for all of it. I know you don't want to be, but ain't nobody else there. So it's got to be you. So you got to speak up, you know, to the extent that you can. Some, you know, and use wisdom. You know what I mean? Mm-hmm. But to the extent that you can, you know, you're there. The rest of us aren't. You got to speak up.
2: Yeah. And I will say I did a lot. Mm-hmm. I did a lot. I did as much as I could.
0: Yep.
2: I had Pastor Waller come and do a Juneteenth lecture, you know, and we continue those lecture series just to get our voice out and talk more about, you know, things that, you know, we're not as, we're people. We're smart, brilliant. I was thinking about the whole gentrification thing that you guys were just talking about.
0: Yeah.
2: You know, it's just like they move in on our neighborhoods, they build restaurants, and the people support.
0: Mm-hmm.
2: You know, we in our neighborhood, we have other ethnicities and restaurants that we are supporting, but we need to support within our own.
0: Yep. Yes, we do.
2: We need to have more places for dinner where we sit outside and live in a safe area where we can do that.
0: Mm-hmm.
2: And build up the community, build the culture, you know, just like expand on that.
0: Yeah. You know what I miss? And you up in West Oak Lane, I miss Relish.
2: Yep.
0: On Ogun's Avenue.
2: Right across the street.
0: Yeah.
2: And what's going on there now?
0: Nothing. Unfortunately, they, you know, it turned into another restaurant. That restaurant didn't last. And so, you know, now it's empty. But I hear you. And I want to thank you for your call this morning on WURD Radio. We're going to go to break on the other side. We're going to talk about safety with Philadelphia's Chief Safety Officer, Adam Gear. He joins us on the other side of this break. I am Solomon Jones. This is WURD Radio. We'll be right back.
15: From the sky, let's get rich. What? The GK finds a sugar dime. Can't quit. What? Now pop the cork and see the Vega and get lit. What? What?
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0: Joining us now, Blair Underwood. He is a Tony and two-time Golden Globe nominee, Emmy, Grammy, Peabody, and eight-time NAACP Image Award-winning actor, director, and producer. Now, I want to talk about, of course, the book, man. It's a memoir and biography titled A Soldier's Wife, my mother, the marvelous Mrs. Marilyn A. Underwood. What made you want to write this book?
18: Yeah, it's an inspirational book. I want them to hopefully be inspired. You know, she had a lot of health problems. She went through depression, tried to commit suicide a few times. But I tell you, I did the book tour of this about 2 weeks ago. And if that is the one thing that most people, I think, really connect to, because we're all struggling with different things in different ways, but so many of us are dealing with depression, dealing with what the uncertainty of what tomorrow is going to look like. You know, the world we live in, the politics we're dealing with, the inhumanities that we see every day. You know, people are struggling. And to see her fight and her battle, I know it's been inspiring. People want to read this book.
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3: 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Great. 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

0: Good morning. This is Solomon Jones on 900 AM, 96.1 FM, WURD. I want to welcome you back to Wake Up With Word. And joining us now is Adam Geert, is the Chief Public Safety Director for the City of Philadelphia. Adam, good morning.
1: Good morning, Solomon. How are you doing? Good to see you.
0: Doing well. Good to see you, too. So, we've been talking about gun violence this morning. Just a heartbreaking story, really, out of my neighborhood, where a woman has now lost her second son to gun violence. And, you know, it's a story, unfortunately, that is not unique. And we see this, and it affects not only the family, but it affects the neighbors. It affects the community. It is trauma that we all kind of go through together. And so the city has been working with community violence interrupters in order to deal with this issue of gun violence and stop it before it starts. Explain to us the concept of community violence interrupters. How does it work?
1: Yeah, and thank you so much for you know, for continuing to put a spotlight, frankly, on the work that we're doing here, the prevention, intervention, enforcement work. You've always been a champion of this community roots work and of course, collaboration with all of our partners, right? Community and police. So I just want to personally thank you for always continuing to give us a platform to talk about this life-saving work. So welcome. To answer your question, community violence interrupters, going back to right after the pandemic, we were seeing upwards of 600 homicides in the city of Philadelphia, right? Year over year. There was no city services that were, you know, actively open as it is today. The schools, of course, were shut down. So in that vacuum, community does what it always does. It stepped up. Members of our community throughout the city took it upon themselves to get engaged, to hit the streets, to talk to folks who were feeling that pull towards gun violence or were in that danger zone. And that was the very beginning of this informal, what we call community violence interrupters. It started out of just sheer necessity. Fast forward to today, a lot of that work has become institutionalized, right? And what I mean by that is it has become the fabric of the tools that we use in public safety to address our gun violence. Folks have become more sophisticated. They've opened up their 501c3s. They're getting grant money from the city of Philadelphia, like us, and private philanthropy. They're growing their numbers, and they're continuing to improve year over year in this community work, which in the end of the day is folks who are credible, right? They are folks who are known in the community. They carry weight. Gravitas, what they say matters, and they are talking to our young folks and curbing violence before it starts. So that's it, very generally, and I'm really proud to be associated with the work.
0: Yeah, and so you have these community violence interrupters. It's worked in other cities, and now the city is providing training for these people. How does that work?
1: So this is amazing. We have our Peacekeepers Institute. This is the first of its kind in Philadelphia. There are a few other cities who have done this. Philly, like most things, we're gonna have the best, right? We're gonna have the best institute. Peacekeepers Institute, it's, as I said, we just started our first cohort of 25 individuals. These are our community violence interrupters that we were just talking about. We were able to get some folks who are really, really, really talented, who we work with already. There's an organization called PAND, who I know you're familiar with. Eddie's House, who I know you're familiar with. These are organizations we said, hey, give us some of your best and brightest folks who are doing this work. And then we also invited in about half of the other seats are folks who applied. We're going to do the first of three cohorts, a total of 75 people that'll carry us through the end of the year. And we're going to be giving them all types of amazing topics, you know, a curriculum that will be certified in the end of the day. And Institute is really important, Solomon. We called it the Peacekeepers Institute because, again, this is about institutionalizing and really making this work a regular part of city government, a regular part of our community, so that it is here to stay.
0: Okay. So, you know, how has it worked up to this point as you've kind of looked at the effect of it, both from a quantitative standpoint, a numerical standpoint, and then a qualitative standpoint, kind of a big picture? How has it worked so far?
1: I think it's worked. I think the proof is what we're seeing, frankly. I want to take a step back and say that no one who I know who's doing this violence prevention work is satisfied with where we're at right now. You just spoke about this mother who's lost now two children to gun violence.
0: Yeah.
1: The trauma associated with losing a child, and it is unthinkable. Mm-hmm. And we will stop at nothing. We will continue to do everything we can to make sure that no mother has to deal with what that mother is now dealing with twice. Yeah. The work is working and we see signs of that. And I can give you a million different stories of our violence interrupters who are out in the streets, who will tell you about real instances where they've stopped someone from going out and committing another shooting, whether that's retaliatory or whatever. To your point, my job, right, in the Office of Public Safety, we've been around now for 2 years. My job is to show that in metrics, to show that in real hard data, so that we are data driven and we can point to the specific work as having an impact. This is difficult. And the example I use often is organizations like yours, all of our community organizations out there, right, who we fund as a city. If they're operating a safe space, one of these organizations, 2 hours after school and within 2 miles of school, which we know is when most of our young people are getting shot or shooting. So if one of these organizations is operating safe space, feeding kids, they're getting that mentorship at the same time, whether they know it or not, right? If we've saved their lives by being in that safe space over the course of a year, how do we quantify, you know, the fact that they're still alive, right? We can't just point to a number and say, right, that they're still alive. So it's difficult to quantify the impact, but that's work that I have to do. That's work that we must do so that we can continue to prove its impact and get the investment to keep the work moving.
0: Mm-hmm. Yeah, the work matters. Now, we've seen shootings go down in Philadelphia. We've seen the homicides also go down in the city of Philadelphia. It is part of a nationwide trend. And what do you attribute that to?
1: It's many things. And I'm sure folks will be studying this moment in time for years to come. It's many things. It's the city and our spaces opening back up again, our schools, everything post-COVID opening up again. It's our community folks who stepped up. And as I said, year over year, the community work is just getting deeper and deeper and deeper and better funded thanks to the city of Philadelphia, our mayor, right? Our mayor, our council president, our city council, there's a political will to fund this work, $25 million every year in grant money that goes out to these community organizations doing the work. It's our police department, the better technology, clearing more cases. Under Commissioner Bethel's leadership, there's the trust that has been built between the community. So there's just more flow of information from the community to police to solve more crimes. It's the folks who we won't even talk about, the mom and dads and uncles and aunts who are in the community, who are living in their own communities and are doing their parts, whether it's by having their own businesses open, by being positive influences. And there's this sense of improvement, I think. There's a sense of, like, we can do this, Philly. We're all rowing in the same direction. I think a lot of folks are feeling that. That partnership is genuine, and we just have to continue to lean into that and just push and push and push together. So it's a lot of different things converging at once, and we just have to keep pushing.
0: So we're talking with Adam Gear. He's Philadelphia's Chief Public Safety Director, and we're talking about community violence interrupters. These are people who come into communities and help people to avoid the gun violence that is taking far too many lives because one is too many. How do people get involved in this? So you have a cohort now, you're training a number of people now. How do people get involved in becoming community violence interrupters?
1: So this is our, this is the Peacekeepers Institute again, which I'm just so thrilled that we were able to launch this a few weeks ago. If you're interested, we have two more cohorts coming up. About half of the seats, so there's 25 seats per cohort, about half of them we are reserving, we're setting aside for folks who are already working with the City of Philadelphia in our violence prevention efforts. So the other half, about 12, 13 seats, there will be an application process. That application process will open in May again for the second cohort, and then there'll be a third round, as I say. If you are interested, what I want you to do is email OPS, as in the Office of Public Safety, .philla.gov with your interest, and we'll make sure that gets to our right department to get you more information about that. You can also follow us on Instagram for more information. I believe it's OPS.gov.
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1: OPSPHL.gov.
0: Okay. Thank you. All right. So now, is it paid training?
1: So there is a stipend that folks receive, and I don't know exactly what the monetary amount is, but there is a stipend that folks receive. I do think, though, it's an accredited program, so you're going to get a certificate. We are working with an organization called ROCA, Impact Institute. They've done this before in Baltimore, so I think some of the accolades of this will provide value for sure to our folks.
0: All right. So again, you can go to ops.philla.gov if you're interested in becoming a community violence interrupter. You can also follow them on Instagram, and we'll find that link and make sure that we post it on our Facebook feed. But Adam Gear, Chief Public Safety Director for the City of Philadelphia, I want to thank you so much for joining us this morning on WURD.
1: It's always my pleasure. Thank you, Solomon.
0: Yep. Much appreciated. So we want to hear from you. Give us a call, 215-634-8065. That is 215-634-8065. That, of course, the number you can call to get in on the conversation right here at WURD Radio, and let us know your comments on this morning's show, 215-634-8065. That, of course, is the number you can call to get in on the conversation right here at WURD Radio. And you can, of course, also weigh in on Facebook at Forward at FORWURD. That is FORWURD. And let us know your comments this morning. So we got a number of people also weighing in on Facebook. Monica Gray Harvey says, good morning. Awesome show as always. I received so much information that I couldn't get nowhere else. This vital station is truly a blessing. My prayers go out to the lady who loves her son. May God continue to keep you and your family and all of the 900 WURD family. Thank you so much, Monica. Lucy Lusan saying they're pushing us out all over the city. It's really sad because I truly believe that our own city officials are working against our people and helping the developers to push us out. You've got Deborah Dorn Carter saying the Bynum brothers owned Relish. Now they have the restaurant called South on 600 North Broad Street. Food is excellent. At one time, the Bynum brothers owned the club Impulse, my old stomping grounds. Now, I'm familiar with all of that. The Impulse was down Broad and Erie. You know what I mean? That was the father, right? And now he's got his two sons who are, doing the darn thing. They had a place called, first they had Relish, which was in my community. It was on Ogontz Avenue. They also had a place called Green Soul. Green Soul was up in Chestnut Hill. They had a little like French type restaurant a little further down in Chestnut Hill. They had Warm Daddy's down the street from here, down Columbus Boulevard, right by the movie theater. And so now they have South, and they also have South Side. Man Up PHL does a lot of brunches with them for our mentors and mentees. Oh, man, I'm telling you, food is off the chain, man. It's unbelievable. You know what I mean?
3: Anytime you talk about good food, you got me interested.
0: Look, I'm telling you. You know, and now they got, they have another Black-owned restaurant. It's owned by some other folks. Honeysuckle is across the street on Broad Street from South. And so, you know, forming this whole little Black entertainment and food and area down there, man, I think it's great. And, looking forward to continuing our work with them. So, Yeah, I hear you, Deborah. You brought back memories now. I'm thinking about all of the stuff that they had with all of that great food, man. You've got Plead the 13th saying, in addition to targeted intervention, we must continue to harness the city's large-scale investments in education and health and stay committed to reducing unnecessary and disproportionate contact with the justice system and incarceration for Black and Brown Philadelphians. So, yeah, that part right there. You know, best way to beat the system is stay out of it. You know what I'm saying? We're going to ready to go to break. On the other side, we're going to continue the show right here on WURD. Jamie Gaudier, council member, joins us on the other side. I am Solomon Jones. We'll be right back.
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12: Good morning. 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I want to welcome you back to Wake Up With Word. And joining us now, Councilmember Jamie Gaudier. She represents the 3rd Councilmanic District. Joins us to talk about a ballot measure to make the office of youth ombudsperson permanent. It's on the May 19th ballot. Councilmember Gaudier, good morning.
13: Good morning, Solomon. Good morning, everybody.
12: All right. So what is the youth ombudsperson? What is that and what do they do?
13: Sure. The youth ombuds is an independent advocate that watches out for young people in congregate care facilities. So the young people who are at the Juvenile Justice Services Center, young people in residential care facilities, behavioral health facilities, that's their advocate to make sure that those young people are being treated well and cared for.
12: And who do they advocate to? Like, so, you know, certainly they can see what's going on with them, talk to them, communicate with them, get a list of their issues. Who do they communicate with?
13: They communicate directly with the agencies where young people are held. They communicate with the city. They communicate with the press. They shine a light on things that are not right. So a lot of people may remember reading the reports in the Inquirer about young people being inappropriately placed in confinement in the Juvenile Justice Services Center and other harms that were happening. The Office of the Youth Ombud is an important stakeholder to shine light on that type of abuse. And in our state, unfortunately, that type of abuse against young people in congregate care facilities has been pretty dire. So just to give you a sense, between 2010 and 2018, young people in residential facilities were physically maltreated over 150 times, exposed to inappropriate sexual contact 73 times, suffered verbal abuse. And a lot of times these young people are expected to report abuse to the same institutions that are committing abuse, which is not a system that, you know, that builds trust, right? And so the youth ombudsperson acts as another stakeholder that young people can report complaints to that will actually push for policy change and bring these abuses to light.
12: Mm-hmm. So who's currently in that office?
13: Yeah, so currently our youth ombudsperson is Tracy Johnson. She's amazing. Mm-hmm. She's a lawyer. She leads the office. She has since 2023. And I believe at this point there are 4 people who staff that office, and they live in the office of the Inspector General at the City of Philadelphia.
12: Mm-hmm. And so these are the people who are advocating on behalf of the youth. Some of the staff, are they youth? Are they, you know, really young people?
13: No, at this point, the staff are all adults, but they interface with young people quite a lot. So a lot of their work is educating young people and their parents about their rights, serving young people, going out to do site visits and talking directly to young people. Young people don't currently staff the

0: It's the Robeson School. Tell us about that school.
1: Robeson is a school that has done so well, especially over the last several years. They were placed on the closure list in 2013. They were able to fight that since that time. Multiple principals in the school community have turned that school around. They have a 96% graduation rate. They are sending young people to Harvard, to nationally acclaimed HBCUs. And I also think that it's important that Robeson High is the last public high school in University City. And I think everyone listening understands the legacy of displacement of Black people that has happened in that area, from the raising of the Black Bottom to University City High shutting down to the demolition of the University City townhomes. Yeah. So to our community, this is about more than an excellent school. This is about Black people having a presence in University City, Black youth being able to learn a stone's throw away from world-renowned scientific institutions. And I don't understand why the district would take that away, mm-hmm. especially because their first plan, they said they were going to give Robeson's land over to developers. A lot of the council, myself and the other council people, fought that because it's highly inappropriate to be talking about snatching away the school property that our children are still sitting in to give them to developers. And so they dropped that plan. So now they're saying they're keeping Robeson in district control. They may even be open to building a new school there. That's what they told me. And they put more money into the revised version of the facilities plan, especially for facilities development in the third district. So we have the money, we have the land, but they will not go that extra step to say we will rebuild Robeson High in University City. Instead, they are saying that they will disappear Robeson High into Motivation High. I don't understand it. It lacks an understanding and empathy for our community. And I also would ask, who do they serve? I don't understand how the school board felt comfortable voting against a plan the entire city is against. The entire city and the majority of its political leadership is against this plan. Mm-hmm. Who do they serve?
0: Do you think
1: it's not our children?
0: I hear you. Do you think that any school should be closed?
1: Yes, I don't think it's not my position, and I believe that I can say the same for my colleagues, that we to keep every school open. Mm-hmm. I think that we are open. I know that we are open to compromise with the school board. But from the beginning, this plan was revealed to council in a closed door meeting where the superintendent talked for 2 hours before he finally put the list of closures up on the screen. And then by that time, the meeting was over and there was no opportunity to understand his rationale. There was no opportunity to give comment. So that's how this started. It started with no real engagement of council, of our community, and they shoved this plan down everybody's throat.
0: Yeah.
1: And so it's not my position that every school should stay open, but it is my position that with something as monumental as this, with something that will have such a huge impact on young people in our communities, it needs to be thoughtful and there needs to be a lot of engagement of the community. Mm-hmm. It does not make sense to close schools like Robeson, to close the only environmental high school, Lankinall, in our state where Black kids are learning to be scientists. Mm-hmm. These are not sound decisions. These are not decisions that are respectful of community. And I do not understand who these people think they're working for.
0: Mm-hmm. Yeah, we're talking with Councilmember Jamie Gaudier and talking about our youth in our city. Of course, there is a ballot initiative to make the Office of Youth Ombudsperson permanent, but also there is a fight over the schools in the city of Philadelphia and which schools should be closed. You bring up University City, and I remember that, and I actually hosted forums around the city at that time to try to figure out what the community wanted, because it, to your point, it wasn't something that was talked about at that time. What did the community want? It was just kind of thrust upon the community, and so there's actually more engagement this time than there was that time. They just kind of did it. And
1: there
0: so
1: were meetings.
0: Yeah.
1: I will say there were meetings this time, not engagement.
0: Yeah. Well, I mean, it wasn't even that. back then in 20. I mean, it was deep. But, you know, I hear you, because Robeson

0: built in 1958, actually one of the newer schools, because a lot of our schools in my community, I live in the Northwest, those schools are built in like 1927, which is outrageous. They're 100 years old. And so, you know, what would you propose as an alternative to closing all of these 17 schools at once? How would you do it?
1: I would save the ones that are where young people are doing well academically and where they may need investment in the facility to make the school stronger. Robeson is a perfect case for that. It definitely, I mean, I hear your point about it being built fairly recently, but it's a bad facility. However, we have enough resources to either renovate the facility or build some new. And so the only thing that I ask the superintendent and the board to change is that the move to motivation should not be a merger, which would disappear Robeson. The move to motivation should be a co-location, which would keep Robeson High intact and allow us to either do a deep renovation or rebuild at the site. And in that area where you have Penn, you have Drexel, you have biotech and life sciences companies, this would not be a venture that the district would have to undertake on its own. I've already talked to folks who want to be at the table on building a new Robeson.
0: Mm-hmm.
1: So I find it just disappointing and angering that the district could not listen to that and give the community what it's asking for with a school that is so stellar. They had the audacity to say in their recommendation that we would keep the Robeson land under district control. We would, and then we would go through a process to see what the community wants to do with the land. The community has been explicit about what the community wants to do with the land. The community wants Robeson High to be there. And so this whole process has been this kind of like fake engagement on something that is too important to operate that way. And I just, you know, the vote last Thursday, I think it was a blow to our communities and our city. And I'm just really sad that the district chose to take that action.
0: Mm-hmm. Yeah, we're talking with Councilmember Jamie Gaudier, and we're talking about the schools and also just our youth in general in the city of Philadelphia and how we better serve them. Now, I hear you talking about, you know, Robeson High and Lankanaw and the schools in your district. Of course, you're supposed to stand up for the schools in your district. I know there's some other communities where they want the schools to remain open as well. What do you think they should do in order to keep those facilities open or those schools open, even though those schools get older than the building at Robeson?
1: From my perspective, this fight is not over. City Council is talking about how we push back. We're in a position where the school district and the school board basically told us that they don't care about the opinion of council or the community. At the same time, they're coming to us hat in hand to ask us for a ton of resources and to pass a tax that, that at this point is highly unpopular. Mm-hmm. And so partnership means that at the same time you're asking us to do big and hard things on behalf of the school district, you actually listen to council members who are representing their communities. And so from my vantage point, this fight is not over. We are in the middle of budget time. And obviously, we need to fully fund our schools. I'm not suggesting that we should hold school funding hostage, but I am saying that there needs to be a different level of partnership because council is one of the school district's biggest funders. Mm-hmm. And so We are still figuring out how we can push back and save our schools.
0: All right. As Councilmember Jamie Gaudier, she represents the 3rd Councilmanic District, joined us to talk about a ballot measure to make the Office of Youth Ombudsperson permanent and to talk about our schools as well. Councilmember Gaudier, thanks for joining us this morning on WURD.
1: Thank you. Thank you so much, Solomon. Bye, everybody.
0: All right. Take care. So in the year of America's 250th anniversary, Freedom Journeys is a landmark storytelling project honoring 250 phenomenal Black Philadelphians who shaped this city and this nation. 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It's all brought to you by Comcast, PICO, the Philadelphia Parking Authority, Office of City Councilmember Cindy Bass, the Office of Senator Vincent Hughes, and the Pennsylvania Department of Commerce and Economic Development, and the Funder Collaborative for the Semi-Quincentennial. I'm Solomon Jones. This is WURD Radio. We'll be right back.
2: Hello, Philadelphia. This is Chairman Omar Sabir. Tune in this Saturday from 8 a.m. to 9 a.m. for Conversations with the Commissioners. We're providing information and answering your questions about the May 19th election cycle. 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
0: Barack Obama is making it clear he's not losing sleep over that racist AI video President Donald Trump posted, but he is drawing a line when it comes to his family. In a new interview with The New Yorker, Obama addressed the controversy. "I'm always offended when my wife and kids get dragged into things," he said, "because they didn't choose this. That's a line that even people whose politics I deeply reject, I would expect them to care about."
11: Former Patriots receiver Stephon Diggs was found not guilty on Tuesday of assaulting his private chef in a pay dispute. The case centered on a December 2nd encounter where Jamila Adams, a former live-in personal chef, testified he slapped and choked her during an argument. Diggs' attorney said the alleged assault never happened and questioned Adams' credibility and whether the dispute was about money, relationship tensions, including a disagreement over a planned trip to Miami, or an actual assault.
0: And so much for aiming high. President Donald Trump just sent a little kid's volleyball hoops straight into the net, and it all played out in the Oval Office. The girl told him she plays volleyball and might try soccer this summer, but Trump didn't miss a beat, immediately sizing up her height. Can you get up high? Can you jump high? Trump asked. When she admits she couldn't really jump high, Trump called an audible on the spot. Soccer might be the better play. And that is what's trending right here on WURD Radio. Stop killing kids' dreams, man.
11: Just killing dreams, you know, one by one. Talking about something like, you're not tall enough. I'm like, first off, this girl was like, I don't know, 8 or 9.
0: She's still growing.
11: Right, she's still going to grow.
0: Man, oh man, oh man, you killing these kids' dreams. Don't be killing these kids' dreams. I remember when we first started mentoring, and I was doing it with my church, Great Commission Church. Shout out to Pastor Larry L. Anderson Jr., our pastor there. But we started doing mentoring and penny packing. We had this kid, he was short for his age. And he talked about playing in the NFL. And I was like, well, you know, maybe you want to consider, you know, being an agent or a manager or whatever. You know, I mean, you know, he was like, don't kill my dreams. I was like, all right. And that was a lesson right there from the kid. He was mentoring me. You know what I mean? Don't kill my dreams. Like, yeah, well, don't do that again. Make sure that you know, affirm whatever it is that they want to do. Affirm it.
11: Yeah.
0: You know what I mean? If it's positive, you know, now if they say I want to be a drug dealer, you don't affirm that.
11: Exactly.
0: But if they say I want to be a volleyball player, go ahead and affirm it. And then, you know, you offer them some options as well. But affirm that. Say you could be anything you want to be.
11: Right. Especially when they're that young.
0: Yeah.
11: You don't usually start hitting them with reality to like high school. You know, like, you know, you want to be in the NFL and, you know, you're like a junior in high school and you're still 145 pounds.
0: Right.
11: I was like, you know, might not. It might not work out for you. You know, but, you know, when they're 8, 9 years old,
0: right,
11: you let them, you know, believe the fantasy.
0: Come on, man. You know what I mean? That's leadership 101. What are you doing? This dude, I'm wondering what he told his own kids.
11: Exactly.
0: You know what I mean? So then, of course, dealing with Stephon Diggs, it's like all this drama with him and these women.
11: Yeah.
0: And, you know, that stuff can drag you down, bro. You know what I mean? I mean, going back to the Bible, you know, a whole lot of cats got dragged down by women, man. You know what I mean? Being greedy. You want all of, I want the personal chef. I want the rap star. I want the, you know, the dancer. I want the singer. I want the cheerleader. I want all of them. You know, that kind of stuff can drag you down, bro.
11: Yeah. Yeah. You don't want to blur that line that, you know, personal and business. They always say that. And,
0: yeah,
11: you know, he got lucky in this case that, you know, that, you know, the jury didn't think she was credible and he was found not guilty. So, you know, he can wipe the sweat from his forehead on that one.
0: Yeah.
11: And it should be a lesson learned on both their accounts, because, you know, she had a career being a personal chef that from this is probably done now, at least what's on the celebrity level, because like what other celebrity is going to trust to hire you? Like, oh, no, you know, trying to take people to court for assault. And, you know, it turned out it wasn't true. I mean, they didn't believe her for a second. There's a video of, like, the judge kind of, like, beating her away. Like, how come you can't just give a yes or no answer?
0: Yeah.
11: You know, then they were showing video the day that she was allegedly assaulted. She's, like after it allegedly occurred, she's, like, dancing and singing. So they're just like, yeah, this is not believable at all. So, you know, you're trying to get a money grab where you had a career where you probably would have made decent money, even if you know, stop being a chef for him.
0: Yeah.
11: You could just transition to somebody else. Now you got this on your track record.
0: Mm-hmm.
11: That's probably done.
0: Yeah, absolutely. So bad move on her part, but Stephon, you know what I mean?
11: Yeah.
0: Just you better thank God and straighten up and fly right, bro.
11: Count your blessings.
0: Yeah, absolutely. So Barack Obama saying, look, you know, you can mess with me, man. Don't mess with my family. That's essentially what he's saying.
11: Pretty much.
0: You know.
11: Yeah. Yeah. Basically the good old Will Smith. Keep my wife's name out your mouth.
0: Yeah, man. Yeah. You lucky.
11: Yeah.
0: He ain't within striking distance.
11: He is from Chicago.
0: I know. Like, Oh my goodness, man. So, yeah, but he's right though. You know, you want to post these racist videos. We already know who you are. We know what you're about. You ran on racism. You know what I mean? Your whole thing now is based on racism, attacking DEI, claiming that white men are being discriminated against because somebody black got a job, you know, trying to get black congressional districts wiped off the map, trying to get, you know, Republicans to cheat. And if they don't, then you get them out of office. Like, we already seeing what's going on with you. We already know what you're about, right? We've watched this over the course of your whole career as a real estate person who was sued for discriminating against black people and you know, all of that. We watched this for years going back to the 70s. So we already know who you are, but leave my family name out your mouth.
11: Yeah. That was like his warning right there. That was his warning shot because, you know, Barack Obama had to go, you know, so much of his life kind of restrained because, you know, being a black man and going for that position, running for president of the United States and becoming president of the United States, you have to be real, you know, kind of cookie cutter because, you know, they're going to rip apart every little thing that you do.
0: Yep.
11: But now he's in a space where, you know, he's basically like, you know, retired, just kind of doing his own thing.
0: Yep.
11: No plans of running for political office. He doesn't have to be PC anymore.
0: No, he can say whatever he wants.
11: Yeah, so he's like, I'm gonna say it to you nicely once.
0: Yeah. Remember the Barack Obama translator?
11: Oh, the anger translator,
0: Oh, man. I mean, you know, it is. And I don't even think, what's that? Who was doing
11: it? It was Key and Peele.
0: It was Key and Peele. Yeah, man. Hilarious. Hilarious stuff, man. But, you know, now he don't need no translator. He translates himself.
11: I was like, he can say whatever he wants to say now. He's not worried about no polls or votes or anything.
0: That's right. And he should, as he should, because, you know, he held his tongue a long time. And, you know, Michelle kind of said, because I remember being at the DNC covering that. And, you know, she was like, Donald Trump tried to make people fear us. And the way she said it, she meant that was from her soul. You know what I mean? And, you know, they not having it now, man.
11: Yeah. Yeah.
0: They ain't having it.
11: Yeah. They got a lot that they can let off their chest. I always said, you know, if I held the office like president of the United States and my time was done and I knew that was it, before I leave, I'd be like, I need 10 minutes on the mic.
0: Yeah.
11: just get it all out. Everything you just been wanting to say and couldn't say it.
0: Yeah. Yeah, it's deep stuff, man. So we got about a minute left. So if y'all want to get in, you can certainly give us a call right now at 215-634-8065. That, of course, the number you can call to get in on the conversation right here at WURD Radio. We got a whole lot going on, man, with our kids. And we appreciate Councilmember Gaudier joining us to talk about that. And also, of course, with the gun violence that's happening here in the city of Philadelphia, we reject it. We will fight it. We will do everything we can to make sure that we address it. June 13th, Man Up PHL is having an event. We're getting the details together for that now, but you're going to hear a lot about that right here on WURD. It's about getting resources out to the community. Yeah, we can talk about the guests and all the people coming here for the 250th and all that. We got to talk about us. And so we are working on that even as we speak. But I want to thank everybody for tuning in on today's show. And I want to thank all of our guests, including 3rd District Councilmember Jamie Gaudier. Want to thank Adam Gear, Philadelphia's Chief Public Safety Director. Also want to thank Lynn Washington, Temple Journalism Professor Extraordinaire. And I want to thank each and every one of our callers and listeners. We could not do it without you. And now, for producer Fahim Ghori and everyone here at WURD Radio, I am your host, Solomon Jones, saying stay tuned for the Midday Break Room with Tiffany Bacon and tune in tomorrow at 7 for more. 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
2: with Tiffany Bacon.
3: A very good morning. Very good morning to you. Welcome to this Wednesday edition of the Midday Break Room here on WURD. Come on in, spend a little time as we talk about so many things going on in this world. This is a show that focuses on culture and current events and lots of great conversation. So we encourage you to participate in today's conversation. I'm Tiffany Bacon. I am your host. Welcoming also into our program, the one and only super producer, Niall. Hey, Niall, good morning.
4: Morning, Tiff. Good morning. How you feeling today?
3: I'm breathing on schedule, you know. Happy to be here. Happy to have life. Got a little clouds, little bit of drizzle, nothing right. Crazy, nothing outrageous, you know.
4: Right, nice little overcast.
3: You know,
4: I think it is going to rain a little bit today, but at least it's not going to be freezing rain. It'll be like a 70-ish degrees rain, so it's always good for that.
3: Yeah, so we're going to see what it's going to be, but we do have a big show for you today. Coming up in the 10 o'clock hour, we will speak with the assistant director of Postpartum Support International. Ms. Shanita Alvarez Crawley will join us to talk about prenatal care and mental health disorders, why it's important to raise awareness of mental health disorders and to talk about postpartum support and prenatal care. So we will be having that conversation within this hour. In the 11 o'clock hour, it is Power Politics. Our friends at Scribe Video Center provide us with this great program, and we're going to air it for you. Very special dancer and choreographer will be featured in today's episode. Make sure you check that out at 11 o'clock. We're also going to speak with an actress and singer who is starring in Chicago, the great play that is coming to Philadelphia. I love the movie. I think that was like 2002 with Richard Gere. Oh man, Catherine Zeta-Jones. I love that. Can't forget Queen Latifah was in that. In fact, she got an Oscar nomination for her role in Chicago, the film. Well, the musical is coming to town. We're going to speak with one of the cast members for that. Also in the 11 o'clock hour, we're going to go back into time, find out what happened on this date throughout history. There are a couple of things to note we're going to want to chat about. That's coming up. The Midday Mix is on the way. Something groovy is coming your way at 12 noon, and we will speak with a social worker and grief coach to talk about the type of grief that surrounds losing a romantic partner. So if that is where you are today, you're going to want to hear this conversation. Even if it's not where you are, it's definitely going to be worthwhile information to share. So that's an overview of what's coming up on the program today. But super producer Niall takes reins of the show at the very beginning with the clip of the day. This is where super producer Niall scrolls through the internet to find an interesting clip to talk about. What's the clip that we have for today?
4: Yes. So former Philadelphia Eagles player, he's also the all-time leading rusher for the Philadelphia Eagles, LeSean McCoy.
3: Mm-hmm.
4: He has a podcast out called Speakeasy. And on this podcast, as you can probably assume, it's mainly sports content that he talks about, but in this particular clip he was talking about the Michael Jackson movie that had just came out.
3: Mm-hmm.
4: And he was talking about Joe Jackson's parenting style, which has been criticized for quite some time.
3: Mm-hmm.
4: But LeSean McCoy, on the other hand, thinks that he was a great father and that he doesn't think that Joe Jackson should be criticized. So he talks about his parenting style and the effect that it had on Michael and all of his brothers. It's about a minute clip long, and I thought it was really interesting, so I'm just going to play that clip. And I'm really curious to know your thoughts. I know you're like a big Michael Jackson fan, so I'm going to play this clip, and I want to know what you think.
3: Mm-hmm.
5: Michael Jackson, the greatest of all time.
6: Yeah,
5: ain't nobody close to him.
6: No. Not even close.
5: Without Joe, he would not be that.
6: He could have been better. Could have been better as a father. It's really great father could have been better too, right? Trauma, you can't get away from trauma. Mm-hmm.
5: What I am going to say is he changed Michael Jackson and the Jackson Five's family for life. For life. They had a household name, dude.
6: Yeah.
5: Them other brothers couldn't sing for real.
6: Yeah.
5: Mike could. Yeah, for real. And he was, he,
6: He was the dad, but he's thinking about getting out of the hood. Yo, listen, Mike, I love what you're doing, but you got to work for your brothers too. Mm-hmm. Now, I hate that part because this, Mike has his own career, but as a dad, I'm seeing what he's doing. He's like, yo, I'm going to get my family out of here. Nobody believed in him. That's another thing I hate when people do. When he's Michael Jackson, everybody can just, oh my God, he's so great. When nobody cared, a little black kid from Indiana. Nobody yeah. cared about nothing. They care about these boys. Huh? And the dad cared, and the dad knew he was going to be great. I'm going to make y'all great. That's the shit nobody knows. I'm going to make y'all great when nobody cared about y'all. And now look at him. Come yeah. on, he's Michael Jackson. So, yes, you can say his dad could have been better, and he could have. But what I'm saying is he made sure them boys got what they got. Because before, nobody even knew and cared who Michael Jackson was.
3: Okay. So, you know, it's interesting that you played that clip. And there is a larger conversation here about that old school parenting and getting whoopings. And somewhere around the late 70s, early 80s-ish, there was a bit of an awakening for folks learning, like, okay, different parenting styles. Let's not lean back into whooping somebody for not minding you and doing what you say. Someone else who made a similar comment was Howard Hewitt. And I saw on Instagram Howard Hewitt saying almost the same thing. And while multiple things can be true at once, yes, Joe Jackson, absolutely got the family up out of a bad situation, set them up for success.
4: Right.
3: Brutal whippings, according to even the kids, was not exactly what they wanted, was not exactly helpful, in some cases harmful.
4: Right.
3: And so you got to think about like this idea of the old school and new school parenting. And when I say new school, I don't just mean 2026. I'm talking about even in my own family. I got the bat. I got the belt. Get the strap. I got the strap. But my brother did not.
4: Wow.
3: There was a change in thought process by the time my brother came around. My brother is 11 years younger than me. Mm-hmm. So there was a change. Plus, that means my mom was 11 years older. So now I'm going to put all of her age business out there, but she was definitely older. And the energy wasn't the same as it was when I was an infant and whatnot. But as an 11-year-old, 12, 13, seeing the shift in parenting style was a bit like, yo, hold up, wait a minute. I got the strap for that.
4: Right.
3: He don't get the strap for that? I'll give him the strap. You know, and it was kind of embedded. That idea was embedded. So, yeah. So there are plenty of people like LaShawn, like Howard Hewitt, who are like, oh, okay, well, he kept the kids out of jail. Mm-hmm. Kept the kids off the street. They didn't have time. They didn't have time to get in no trouble in Gary.
4: Right.
3: But there's also a brutality with that that did damage them.
4: Absolutely. Yeah. And just to piggyback off of what you said, I do think that two things can be true. So like, yes, he did get them out the hood. He did set his children up for, you know, long term success to where, you know, his family doesn't have to want for anything in the future. But it's like at the expense of what? Mm-hmm. I think that Michael Jackson and his brothers, they didn't have a regular childhood. Even Joe Jackson told them to not call them dad or father. They told him to call him Joseph.
3: That was layered, like what?
4: Right. So it's kind of like they have like a business kind of relationship, yeah, you know, with their father. So it's when you're Michael Jackson and you're like a 10-year-old kid and, you know, you look out the window and you see kids playing basketball, playing tag and, mm-hmm, you know, just doing stuff that regular kids, you know, do at that age. And your father's like really strict on you and your brothers, giving you, you know, whippings and, you know, things like that. I mean, I just feel like that kind of, it takes like, I especially Michael, because I know his brothers are older than him, but like, mm-hmm, it strips away his, you know, childhood. So mm-hmm, yeah, it's like, yeah, you're the arguably the biggest star ever, right? And you know, you've had a lot of success, you got a lot of fame, a lot of money, but at the expense of not really having a functional childhood, you know, that's a big, you know, trade-off, because the things that, you know, we go through, you know, as, you know, children, if it's not addressed in adulthood, those cycles can keep going over and over, because it's just like, you know, I just feel like as adults, like, we're basically like a product of our inner child and like the things that we experienced as children. So even though, yeah, so like you can, so I hear what LaShawn is saying, and I don't think he's entirely wrong. They're like, he did make a whole lot of good points, but I think there's like a difference between like disciplining your children and like abusing your children. You know what I'm saying? I don't think those are one and the same, but
3: I think we can. We have a guest who's mostly talking about postpartum depression and prenatal care. We can ask our guests from the perspective of parenting that question, you know, just about, you know, that line between discipline and harm.
4: Right.
3: There are many schools of thought on this. And audience, you can chime in. You can talk about that line, where that line lies for you as a parent, or if you're not a parent, where that line was in your rearing. Were you a child that got the strap and did it keep you in line, or did you rebel as a result? Because some folks, too much discipline like that, they're out. They're rebelling, you know. So share your thoughts. You can reach out. That is our water cooler conversation for the day. Reach out to us, 215-634-8065. You can also post your comments on our Facebook page. Listen, we have to go to break. When we come back, we will welcome our first guest into the space. She is the Director of Postpartum Support International. Shanita Alvarez Crawley will be joining us right after this. 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
0: Be sure to tune in Mondays and Fridays for the most current traffic and weather reports, brought to you in part by Jefferson.
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0: And welcome back. This is the Midday Break Room here on WURD, Progressive Black Talk Media. I am your host, Tiffany Bacon. In this hour, we are talking about parenting. One very proud moment for lots of parents is the day that their child graduates from college. So big shout out to Temple University students. Commencement is today, and Philly's own amazing man, since we were just talking about the Michael movie, Coleman Domingo is in town. He is the commencement speaker at Temple University's graduation today. So big shout out to Coleman Domingo and big shout out to all Temple University students about to become alumni today. So shout out there. We are now welcoming our first guest into the program. Our first guest is the Assistant Director for Postpartum Support International, an organization whose mission is to increase awareness among the public and professional communities about the emotional changes that women experience during pregnancy and postpartum. Joining us right now is Shanita Alvarez Crawley. Welcome. How are you?
1: I am good this morning. How are you?
0: I am breathing on schedule. Thank you so much for joining us. We are talking about many facets of parenting, but your specialty is to talk about postpartum support. I know for a fact this is misunderstood by many people. Let's talk about what postpartum talk about a lot of the struggles that women have in their postpartum.
1: Yeah, so thank you for that question. And like you said, it's just parenting in general, and there's so much. And I heard you say right before we started, one of the happiest days in our life is seeing our babies graduate, but also when we give birth, right? And it's supposed to be one of the happiest times of, you know, our lives within our family when we welcome children into the world. So when we're thinking about what it looks like in that postpartum perinatal period, there's all these different things that we experience, right? When we talk about parents experiencing perinatal mental health disorders, that includes postpartum depression, anxiety. We also hear a lot of obsessive compulsive, racing thoughts, different things that occur throughout that journey. And we're sometimes finding ourselves as, you know, birthing persons, as family members, as spouses, saying, okay, what's going on? Right? What's happening? We know that 1 in 5 women will experience some form of perinatal mental health disorders. And we know that at least 1 in 10 husbands, males, spouses, partners will experience postpartum depression, anxiety, and all those different things there. So we're wrestling with the happiest days of our life, but also struggling with these feelings inside of how do we welcome this new one into our home? What does this look like? How do our lives forever change? Should I be really happy? And should I be feeling these things that we're feeling?
0: Yeah. And I know a lot of folks struggle with that and struggle with it because maybe the family, maybe the father, maybe their support team don't really understand what's going on. And the situation is made more difficult because of that. Talk about the ways that the village can support a woman in that postpartum space.
1: Yeah, so when we think about what it looks like for support, one of the really great things that we like to say is tell them that they're doing a great job. How are they feeling? Ask them questions like, how are you sleeping? How are you eating? One of the things that we always share as professionals with people who want to support, instead of saying tell me if you need anything, let me know if you need anything. Mm-hmm. Tell them what, just do it. Right? You know that it's very difficult. There's a new one in the home. How are we going to eat tonight? Because typically mom and dad and family are more worried about feeding that baby and adjusting to that baby schedule. So supporting with things like that, how do we come in the community and, you know, just help with the things to help the family get through it? Also, you know, just really acknowledge, and I think one of the powerful things that we talk about is what it looks like for the cultural expectations. If you and I are acknowledging that it's the happiest day in the life, but we're also happiest days in our life, but we're also feeling all of these different things inside. For one, it's difficult for the birthing person or the parent to express what they are feeling and understand it, right? Many who have been in this work may have experienced some level of depression or anxiety or, you know, intrusive thoughts, and they don't even know how to articulate it and know what's happening to them in that moment. So asking them if they feel anxious or panicky, are you feeling sadness or depressed? And then if they say yes, or they feel vulnerable enough to share, we stay away from language that could be further stigmatizing and shaming, such as, why are you depressed? You got blessed, right? We're twin parents. So a lot of times we would get encountered by people that are like, oh, double the blessings, you're blessed. It is very overwhelming. This is a very anxious time, right? So we can be blessed and also very anxious, very nervous, very worried. I'd also say, when we're talking about Black families, we want to, and Brown families, we want to make sure, what is the cultural language and the acceptable language that we can use to acknowledge that we're experiencing these things, so that we can help our sisters and brothers normalize that thing. It may not say anxiety. It may say something else.
0: Right. Right. Let's talk about the ways, if you have any offerings of support, like, say, in religious communities, because sometimes those things can creep up there, you know, the using language that can further help hurt a situation may creep up in a religious community. Do you offer supports for folks like how to be better?
1: Yeah. So, I mean, from Postpartum Support International, we offer over 50 virtual support groups that are accessible free. We offer free resources, free training. We have specialty support groups that cater to those that may be from military families, Spanish speakers, language access. We have a perinatal mental health provider directory, right? We also offer certification, so providers can get certified in exactly what to look for. So some of the talks and things that we do, especially with the Alliance for People of Color, we recognize the faith-based importance in our communities of color, right? So our trainings and our spaces are welcome to everyone, from pastoral care to just the community. You know, we leverage doulas and different things like that to make sure that

0: and then leverage the free resources that are available to them and encourage them to utilize them.
1: Awesome. Awesome. Thank you so much for that. Can you run down a list of the risk factors that a birthing person would have for perinatal depression and mental health disorders?
0: So I think what it's difficult to like specify, right? When we're thinking about risk factors, we know that it looks different. So there are biological considerations that we have to take into consideration for that just go along with the perinatal and pregnancy journey, right? So, you know, your hormones are really high and so all these things could happen. So there may be biological factors that we're considering. When we're thinking about our Black and Brown communities, we're thinking about things like experiences with, you know, toxic stress, isolation, systemic factors, barriers to care, a lot of our social determinants of health, those feelings of like isolation can increase that risk of just feeling sad and lonely, disconnected. When we think about, when we're talking about anxiousness and anxiety, how am I going to care for my newborn? Right. So we're trying to weigh these different things. So there's not this magic thing to say like, if this happens, then you're more likely to. We just know that based on all of these factors that are considered, it can happen to anyone.
1: Yeah. Yeah, absolutely. And so what does treatment look like when a birthing person is either diagnosed or is clear, I'm experiencing something that does not feel like my normal self?
0: Right. So when we think about research supporting perinatal mental health disorders, we know at least 800,000 people a year experience them, but only 25% of them get like treatment. So when we think about this understanding of this, we know that it is one of the most frequent complications of childbearing and the pregnancy postpartum journey. So treatment can look like anything. You don't have to have a formal diagnosis. You could, once again, seek care within your communities for support. Like I mentioned previously, Postpartum Support International, for example, offers 50 virtual support groups. I find it very helpful. We lean in on support groups because there is nothing like learning that it's not just you. You're not the only one going through this. You're not broken. Something's not wrong, right? I also often say I am, you know, a licensed clinical social worker, and I provide therapy and specialize in perinatal mental health disorders. And I also recognize that when, especially women of color, walk through my door, it's because someone else in their community has encouraged them to do so. So I wouldn't say that it's just therapy. It may be the virtual support groups. It may just be words of encouragement, acknowledgement, support, and whatever factors that they lean on.
1: Okay. And in what way are you able to assist or treat if the source of the depression is exacerbated by new medication the mother may be taking or the birthing person may be taking as a result of whatever, a condition that they had prior to pregnancy or developed during pregnancy? What does that support look like?
0: Well, definitely, when we're talking about medication, definitely staying and maintaining that relationship with their medical professionals. We also at Postpartum Support International offer a psychiatric medication consultation hotline that their provider could utilize to really have that discussion about what the medication is doing, what are some of the adverse reactions. We encourage, when you have a pre-existing condition, it is very important that they talk to their treatment provider about the risk and benefits to that pregnancy journey. We don't recommend just coming off of medication and just going without, because that could exacerbate and complicate things down the line. So definitely consulting with their medical providers.
1: Absolutely. It sounds like you all provide a wonderful service to birthing mothers, to birthing people. And May is Maternal Mental Health Month, so we want people to have all of the details. Please give us the website and social media tags, social media handles so people can follow and get more information.
0: Yes. Yeah, so if we have the easiest way is www.postpartum.net. And that will take you to our website where you'll be able to link up with all the groups, learn about all the different programs within this amazing organization. 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That number is 1-800-POSTPARTUM.

0: 844-4773. 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
1: That is fantastic. Thank you so much for sharing this information with us. Shanita Alvarez-Crawley, Assistant Director of Postpartum Support International. Thank you so much for joining us on the Midday Break Room.
0: Thank you for having me. Have a good one. No problem.
1: You too. Hey, y'all, listen, we are continuing our conversation about parenting here on the Midday Break Room. Stick around. We'll be right back after this.
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0: Welcome back. Welcome back. This is the Midday Break Room here on WURD, Progressive Black Talk Media. I'm Tiffany Bacon. Thank you so much for joining us here in the break room. In this hour, we're talking about parenting. Yes, Niall, super producer Niall, and I are leading this discussion. Neither one of us are parents unless something's going on with you that I don't know, Niall. Let me not speak for you. Let me not speak for what I don't know about. I unfortunately am not a parent, but we are leading this discussion based on the top of the show where Niall shared a clip from LaShawn McCoy, who was talking about the Michael movie. And if you've seen the Michael movie, if you know anything about Michael Jackson, you know it has been long talked about Joe Jackson's discipline, severe discipline of the children. So thus, we are talking about parenting and discipline, especially in the Black community. We put the question out there to you all about the line between discipline and abuse. Some of you have made some comments. Please feel free to do that in this segment. You can give us a call, 215-634-8065. It has been an ongoing debate of how much is too much. Now there's the term gentle parenting. I see a lot of videos on Instagram with people talking about gentle parenting, and then other creators talk about, yeah, here's an instance where that gentle parenting is not going to work because you bust the windows out my car, little child. Go get the switch. People aren't saying get the switch too much anymore, at least not in urban areas. Maybe if you in a more rural space, maybe that's the switch. But usually it's like something else, a belt or something else. So that is what we are talking about right now. Feel free to reach out and share your thoughts. Shout out to all the folks who are on it online. Let's hear from Miss Veronica, who says, good morning. I went to see Michael Jackson yesterday and I still have tears in my eyes because I was at a Jackson 5 saying, I love you, I love you, I love you, Michael. And now take on what the person said. Okay, I'm having a hard time reading and fully understanding your comment. Let me reread that again so that I can read it clearly. I'm going to come back to your comment. I'm going to just read it again. Also, Miss Yvette has a comment here. She said, good morning. Joseph may have had a tight ship as he was taking all of his children around the world and exposing them to cultures that wouldn't even accept them into their homes and spaces. That would require a behavior that Joe knew he had to get those inquisitive, talented children under his thumb. I'm so sorry that he whooped up on them. I got switched from the yard and then sent to a warm bath that stung me because I was doing wrong. Honestly, I remember the welt. Wow. A lot of people got the strap growing up. I want to share something that I saw on the Miami Times, in the Miami Times from earlier this year, January of this year. But do we have a caller on the line? All right, let's go to the phones. Let's see, we have Sheila calling in from Northeast Philly. Sheila, good morning. You're live on air.
1: Good morning. How are you?
0: I am breathing on schedule. Thank you.
1: God bless. Yes. Listen, as opposed to the controversy between the spanking, yeah, I got the switch. I got the switch. I got the belt. In my opinion, I think that taking away privileges from a child as a punishment can sometimes be even more effective than spanking. Mm-hmm. Because, say, for instance, if that child, you take away a child's cell phone, mm-hmm. I mean, it's not taking away a child's smartphone in this day and age. Mm-hmm. You know, tell them you can't go to the mall for a week, you can't have a phone for a week, you can't see your friends for a week. To me, mm-hmm. that's worse of a punishment, or should I say more effective mm-hmm. of a punishment than the beating. Because I've seen where some people would say, well, okay, I'll take the beating and then I'll get it over with. But if you take away their privileges, mm-hmm. and let them know, hey, they have to be earned, or take away their allowance or whatever. And another thing I have been told, and I think I read it somewhere where they said you should never, if you're going to whip a child, mm-hmm. you should never whip a child while you're angry.
0: Mm-hmm.
1: You know, mm-hmm. because whipping children while you're angry, it can be borderline abuse.
0: Yeah.
1: Calm down
0: yeah.
1: a bit and just wait. Then, you know, you'll be more reasonable.
0: Yeah.
1: Listen. But that's what I wanted to say. I think that taking away privileges mm-hmm. would be more effective sometimes than just out and out. I think corporal punishment should be the last resort.
0: Okay.
1: And that's what I wanted to say.
0: Well, Ms. Sheila from Northeast Philly, I thank you so much for participating in the conversation today. Thank you for the call.
1: And thank you.
0: All right. No problem. I want to get to some other comments from social media, but I want to read you this segment from the new, Miami Times, from this publication from January of 2026. The title of this is The Black Parenting Shift, Redefining the Way We Discipline. So, I'm going to read this quote. The tough love approach functioned as a survival mechanism. If you got spanked, it was because your parents wanted to protect you from something worse out there, said Dr. Stacy Patton, author of Spare the Kids, Why Whooping Children Won't Save Black America. Curious about that book. I need to read that. But survival-based parenting doesn't serve us anymore. It's time to evolve. There are a lot of people that have been on that wave of evolution because they realize it does damage the child. It can set up resentment. You can physically harm them, i.e. the whelps that last for a couple of days to a week, depending on how severe the beating is. And then the psychological effects of it. Niall, your thoughts, because you brought this up and you said you also got the strap as a youngin.
2: Yeah, when I was a kid, my dad used to call it the belt of knowledge.
0: Wow.
2: Yeah.
0: Wow.
2: But I mean, if I were a parent, I don't think that I would resort to, you know, beating my kids, because kind of to what you just mentioned, I do think that it can create a level of resentment with, you know, in the relationship between a child and their parent. And then I also feel like it does depend on like the severity of like the beating as well, because I feel like mm-hmm. some parents go like really overboard with it, and I think when that is a consistent behavior that is within a child's life, I feel like they're like the child grows up not only resenting you, but they grew up to not really respecting you. Mm-hmm. And especially when they become adults, and like when parents, because like I feel like a lot of times when kids get older, and you know, I feel like a lot of parents kind of try to establish more of like a friendship kind of vibe, like with their mm-hmm. children. But like, if that was something that was like ongoing a lot during your childhood, then, you know, a lot of children probably would be like, I'm not really trying to be your friend because, you know, of mm-hmm. the things that happened, you know, when I was a kid. So, I know kids nowadays, they really be out of line. Kids really be doing a whole lot of crazy stuff, but just like on a consistent basis, like I think that it'll make your child fear you, and they may be able to act right out of fear versus out of respect. And mm-hmm. I think that it's better for your child to respect you versus your child to fear you. I feel like those mm-hmm. are two different dynamics. So but once again, I mean, like and you know, I'm not trying to tell nobody how to parent their kids, because listen, I get it, kids be bad nowadays, you know what I'm saying? So listen, like I just don't think that it should be a part of a consistent mm-hmm. Punishment over a long period of time.
0: Mm-hmm. Listen, there's a lot more to say about it. Unfortunately, we do not have the time to continue at this moment. That's because we have to take a break. But this is what we're getting into throughout the program today. We are talking about parenting. We're talking about other things, but we are talking about parenting here on the Midday Break Room. Listen, we have to take a break. When we come back, it's another episode of Power Politics brought to us by Scribe Video Center. You can continue the conversation on social media. I will read your comments a little later on. We're going to come back with the Power Politics, but first, check out this latest episode of Freedom Journeys. This is Freedom Journeys, celebrating the lives of 250 phenomenal Philadelphians.
3: My name is Monique Moore Pryor, and I'm the inaugural president of the Free Library of Philadelphia Foundation. I'm proudly telling Julian Abel's story. He designed the Free Library of Philadelphia's Parkway Central Library 100 years ago. He was born in Philadelphia in the late 1800s. Philadelphia was one of the few places that African Americans could get a little bit more. And so Julian and his family had opportunities that many other formerly enslaved families didn't have. He went to the Philadelphia Museum of Art and School of Architect Design. And from there, he got admitted into the University of Pennsylvania and graduated as one of the only Black architects in 1902. He was at the top of his class. He still had to be careful. And so it was not wise for him to shout from the rooftops that Julian Abel designed all this architecture. And so basically, a lot of his success or accolades, he did not receive them while he was alive for his own safety. For anyone who had to hide their craft and hide their God-given skill is hard, but to have to do it as a means to protect your safety and your family's safety, I'm sure that it affected his mental state. At Duke University, he designed the Duke Memorial Chapel along with many buildings on that campus. He also designed the Philadelphia Museum of Art. And so these grand buildings that really no longer exist, some of us have been struggling of whether we should celebrate our complicated past with America and celebrating the 250th anniversary. But when you hear stories like Julian, his accomplishments have influenced many architects that don't give him credit. A Black person received an architectural degree over 120 years ago from the University of Penn, and how hard it is for many students to get into that school today. Being able to sit with Julian Abel's story, he gives me hope, he gives me courage. And so there's no reason that I shouldn't succeed in helping our community to flourish like he did.
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0: Hello and welcome to Power Politics. Scribe Video Center's oral history project exploring strategies for Black and Puerto Rican political empowerment in the city of Philadelphia. I'm Nicholas Steptoe, an oral history conductor for the project. We hope these oral histories will provide insight that might inform the continuing struggle for Black, Latinx, and other marginalized peoples' empowerment in the city and beyond. This is the first part of an interview with dancer and choreographer Amma Schley. In this first half of her oral history, Ms. Schley explores her childhood growing up with an Ile Ife dance company where both her parents were performers. She discusses the founding of Kulu Mele and describes the work that the company performs. She talks about teaching young dancers as well as teaching at the University of Pennsylvania. Finally, Ms. Schley concludes her interview explaining Kulu Mele's practice of traveling to different countries to expand their dance knowledge and choreography. The interview took place on August 24, 2024, and was conducted by Sophia Becker, a recent graduate of Swarthmore College. Karen Warrington served as the journalist mentor. And now the first part of an interview with Amma Schley.
1: Okay, so to start off, we were wondering if you could just tell us a bit about your childhood.
2: Okay. I am a twin. We were born November 16, 1974. At that time, my mother and father was a part of African dance company called Ile Ife. So we were basically brought up in that studio off of 10th and Germantown Avenue. So my mother tells us stories about how we started off in the studio, in the playpen, in the corner. And then each week, you know, we create a hole in the inside of the playpen. And each week, the hole got bigger and bigger and bigger. And then we finally end up crawling on the dance floor. So that's from the help of my mother, that's the memories that I have of us starting in this dance community. As I've grown, my mother was teaching tap also in various dance schools. We grew up learning tap, taking tap class, jazz, and African. My mother specialized in teaching tap and African. And I've always had a love and a passion for dance and music. It followed us all of our life. My mother would always say that I was 7 months walking and dancing on the rhythm at 7 months. My twin sister, she wasn't dancing. She was scooting on the rhythm, but I was up and dancing. So I've always had a passion and love for dance, drum, connecting with, you know, how you connect with dance and drum. So we started off in dance schools doing ballet, tap, jazz. And as I've grown, you know, I've started having children and I took a little break. 2001,
1: 2001,
2: I started the company Kulu Mele. My mother and the artistic director of Kulu Mele are best friends. So that's how I was able to, you know, come in. And I couldn't just come in and start dancing. I had to come in and go on the side and learn choreography. So it took a couple years for me to get, you know, for them to incorporate me into their choreography. So I've been dancing in Kulu Mele since 2001.
1: And so just to clarify, you started Kulu Mele?
2: No.
1: Okay.
2: A friend of my mother's, Dorothy Wilkie.
1: Okay.
2: And Baba Robert Crowder. He's the founder of Kulu Mele. He's the founder, and Dorothy Wilkie was the artistic director. and I came under them. So they had a up and funk, you know, it was up and it was a functioning dance company. And I just came in and started learning on the side. And then eventually I came in and joined the company.
1: Can you tell us a little bit about what Kulu Mele is as a dance company?
2: Well, first of all, Kulu Mele means voices of our ancestors. And we strive to preserve the culture of African dance and drum. Share with others, learn new choreographies, new different genres of, you know, dance, and show to the community by performing. We travel a lot to learn choreography and bring it back to Philadelphia, to our community. So most importantly, it's about preserving what we have and teaching it to, you know, teaching the tradition, teaching the culture, teaching the importance of community. So that's Kulu Mele. Yeah.
1: That's amazing. That's Kulu Mele. Have you seen community build around it as you've been there?
2: I have, you know, back then when I first started, we really didn't have a children's company. And now for about, I want to say, about 10 years now, almost 10 years, we have now a children's company. So that's the start of the, well, for me, that's the start of the community, you know. We have those who have, we have those who have done this before us, who have paved the way before us. So that's the first community. And we're just building and trying to see it grow, be a part of the growth, to branch out. So yeah, the children's classes, the children's company is in addition to the main company. So that's, yes, that's I'm getting, hold up. That's the branch out. That's the that's how we, you know, continue the legacy by developing the children's company, you know, because we need to pass this tradition on. It's something that can, it doesn't have a period. It can't stop. So it lives on forever. So, you know, from my mother's children to my children to their children, it will continue on. So yeah, hope I answered that question.
1: No, for sure. Thank you. Are you good to keep going or do you want a minute?
2: Yes, next question.
1: Okay. So do you teach at the children's company?
2: Yes, I've been teaching since, wow. Before the children's company, I've been teaching throughout the tri-state area. I've taught at University of Penn for about 10 years. You know, I've taught, you know, different schools throughout, you know, the tri-state area for that amount of time. I've been teaching Kulu Mele children. Kulu Mele is called Omo Kulu Mele. Omo means child, children. So the children of Kulu Mele I've been teaching for, I want to say, about 8-9 years now. And I'm still teaching them. And I don't want to stop. Yeah.
1: And have you seen like a difference, or I don't know, I'm curious just what your feelings are about teaching different age groups, because Omokulu Mele is younger children, right?
2: Yes. So and within the company, within the children's company, we have two groups. We have ages from 2, or if you can count from 1 to 4 and you know your right from your left, you can start. So my granddaughter started at the age of 2. So we have the first class is from 2 to about 8 or 10. The next group is 10 to teenagers. So I started off by keeping them separate. Teach one class here, and then, but I've noticed I've just combined or allowed them to dance together just so they can get a feel, you know, of how, you know, I want my babies to look and see where they're going, you know, see what's next in their chapter. So I like to combine the two classes sometimes, and then I also like to keep them separate so they can shine, and then my oldest one can shine. So yes, for the most part, they are separate. Mm-hmm. They are separate.
1: And then what about teaching at Penn? That would be university students.
2: Oh, right? Yeah. That was amazing. They were all in the same group because they were about the same age, but they were all beginners. So it was very exciting for me because I love to teach. I always say, I don't care how long I've been dancing, I am a student first. I'm always learning. Up until this day, I will say that. So when I teach, I like to explain that I like to teach beginners, you know, I like to teach the basics. I like to show them where it comes from, of course. I like to show them, you know, you just can't get out there and start flying off, you know, hands and feet and head, no. You know, there's a certain way to learn any type of choreography. And that's why I like to teach beginners, because first of all, the confidence, you know, they can, some of them are shy, never done this before. So that's the first thing, to break that, you know, to allow them to be comfortable, and to start from the basics, from right foot, left foot, 1, 2, 3, you know, from the basics, and then we grow from there. So that way we're all on the same level and we're growing together. It's so important when teaching. So that's why I really enjoy teaching at University of Penn, you know, because they appreciate it. They appreciate how you know, I did not start coming in, you know, thinking I'm, you know, this big bad dancer and y'all do what I say. No. I can tell that they love how the process went. Yeah, I can tell they were very appreciative, and it showed in their performance. Yeah.
1: That's great. Shifting gears a little bit, I wanted to ask about how you had mentioned that Kulu Mele will travel and learn different dance from that and bring that back to Philadelphia. Mm-hmm. Could you talk a bit more about the travel, if any of it stood out to you? I'd seen on some of your profiles about the 2008 Guinea trip, but whatever you feel.
2: The Guinea trip was, that was my first big trip going out of the U.S. And we were to go there learn a piece and bring it back and perform the piece. So my role was to go, because some of us were not able to go. It was just a handful of us. So my responsibility was to go and learn the technique, song, and bring it back to the remaining members of the company, teach them, and then we performed the piece. We stayed there for about, I want to say, 10 days. It was about 8 to 10 days we stayed there. It was very hard work. But I knew that was, I knew that's what I want to continue to do. You know, everything that we want to learn, or, you know, everything we want to, any type of style of dance is not here in Philadelphia. We have to go, you know, or bring someone in. But I like to travel. I like to travel. I like to learn their culture, learn their traditions, learn their technique, learn, you know, the drumming and the information behind what we're doing. That's very important also. And bring it back. So, yeah, that trip was very important for me, because that showed me that that's something that I want to continue to do. And that showed me that that's something that's important for what we are doing as an African dance company. We can't just get on stage and just start again flying around and we have no meaning behind it. So traveling is, for me, something that I don't want to stop. You know, again, the whole company sometimes can go. It's okay, as long as I'm there, you know, and I'm able to bring that back. That's my responsibility. You know, as dance captain of this company now, that's my role, and I take it very seriously, because I know how important it is, you know, to continue growing within the company. Yeah, so that trip was very important for me. It opened my eyes to see what I really want to do in the near future.
1: Mm-hmm. You mentioned sort of learning more about, like, the meaning and the intention behind mm-hmm. the things that you were learning. Could mm-hmm. you talk a little bit more about that?
2: Each dance that we learn, there, it's a reason. It's a reason why they dance. It's a reason, whether you're going to Africa, Cuba, we went to Puerto Rico, there's a reason behind their tradition, their style, their life, you know. And it's important for us to have that understanding. Even before we start doing steps, it's important for us to have that understanding of where it came from, why do you do this, when do you do this, so we can pass not just the choreography, but some of the history that the choreography we learned came from. You know, we don't want to do anything halfway. You know, we want to have a full circle around whatever we're doing. You know, it's, again, it's not just dance, you know, it's not just drum. It's, you know, it's the meaning behind it, which is more important for me than the choreography.
1: For sure.
2: Yeah.
1: And so you bring that back to the other dancers. Is, how do you guys portray that in the pieces that you do?
2: How do we...
1: Like, does that meaning get passed on to the viewers of the dance?
2: Oh, absolutely. Sometimes, like, okay, for example, when we went to Guinea, we learned a story called Mali Sajo. Mali Sajo was about a hippo. And a hippo was bringing blessings to this village. And there was a husband and wife, and the wife fell in love with the hippo. And just because how he was able to bring blessings to. So the husband got jealous and he ended up killing the hippo. And it was a drought. So all that we had to portray on stage, you know. So we had to learn how to act drama so the audience can see and understand what's going on. Now, sometimes when we learn a piece, it doesn't have to, it doesn't, we don't have to, we don't show the meaning through drama. As long as we have an understanding on why we're doing this, then, you know, that's that. But then sometimes we also have, like I said, Mari Sajo, we had to really act out a piece. Now, when it comes to Afro-Cuban dance, that's more because you're dealing with different elements with Afro-Cuban. For example, if we were to do a deity, some type of force of nature when it comes to Afro-Cuban, for example, Oya,

0: know, we can do the peace without showing any type of, you know, drama or, you know, yeah, without showing any acting, drama. Just go out there and do the peace, because we have an understanding about the peace, if that makes sense.
1: Yeah, definitely. Yeah.
2: You've been listening to an interview with dance and choreographer Alma Schley. The interview was conducted by Sophia Becker, a recent graduate of Swarthmore College, and Karen Warrington served as a journalist mentor. Tune in next week for another Power Politics interview. Power Politics is a project of Scribe Video Center. The journalist mentors for Power Politics are Joseph P. Blake and Barbara Grant. Karen Warrington is the senior journalist mentor. Previous journalist mentors include Lynn Washington, Victor Vasquez Hernandez, and Ariel Arnault. Dan Papa is the technical director at Scribe. Charlie Rabiteau and Lou Ayatrola are Scribe's technical coordinators. The Power Politics theme was composed by and performed by Guthrie Ramsey and Vince Anthony. Dylan Lewis is the project coordinator. Louis Messiah is the journalist mentor and the project director of Power Politics. Senator Vincent Hughes was the inspiration for Power Politics, and the late Hishimu Jeremoji provided guidance for this project. I'm Nicholas Steptoe, an oral history conductor. If you like what you hear or have any questions, be sure to let us know by sending an email to oralhistory@scribe.org or give us a call at 215-222-4201. 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

0: Welcome back. This is the Midday Break Room here on WURD, Progressive Black Talk Media. Just as I opened my mouth, I realized I had something in the corner of my mouth. Let me get myself together. Welcome back. Thank you so much for joining us today on the program. I'm Tiffany Bacon. Big shout out to the folks at Scribe Video Center for providing us each and every week with new episodes of Power Politics. Great episode today. So thank you so much for that. It is my pleasure to welcome my next guest to the program. Excuse me. Get it together, girl. My next guest is an actress and singer who's one of the leads in the classic musical Chicago. Oh, one of my favorites, which is coming to town. And you got to check it out. Also, she is going on tour with the touring company. Welcoming into the program right now, Ileana Illy Criven. Welcome to the program. Can you hear me? Uh-oh. I don't think you can hear me. You can't hear me? Can you see me? Can you hear me? I can hear her moving around. So we're going to adjust it so that she can hear us. So Chicago, if you are not familiar with this musical, it is one of my favorites. It is set amidst the razzle dazzle decadence of the 1920s in Chicago. It's the story of Roxy Hart, a housewife and nightclub dancer who maliciously murders her on the side lover after he threatens to walk out. Yeah. Which lands her in jail, and she's desperate to avoid conviction. This musical has been around for quite some time. It is quite lively, and perhaps you remember the film version of it that featured Richard Gere, Catherine Zeta-Jones, and Queen Latifah. Big shout out to Queen Latifah because she did get an Oscar nomination for her role. What a great show. If you're big on musicals, it's probably up there with one of your favorites. If not, it's something to definitely dive into. It is a lot of fun. So we're going to get our guests, tech. Excuse me. I don't know what's going on. I got a little something in my throat right now. So please forgive the pauses. I'm trying to get it together. I have water in the back. I'll get that in a second. But as we are waiting for our next guest to come on, I do want to take your comments about our other main topic of the day. Our water cooler topic of the day is about parenting. And boy, do you have a couple of things to say. Big shout out to the folks who are in the comments. Miss Phyllis is joining us. Miss Joanne is here. Heard a comment from Miss Veronica earlier. Yvette is here. Jennifer Herring has joined us in the chat. Joey Dixon, Miss Cynthia Logan. Always love to see you in the chat. Miss Cynthia Raphael is here. Malcolm White and many others. Let's see. Let's go to Phyllis, who says, I feel discipline is where you speak with your child to tell them you're going to take something away, some of the things away that they enjoy. Beating a child may lead you to getting your frustrations out on the child and cause them harm. Absolutely. That's one of the things that Niall and I were talking about in the previous break before we went to Power Politics, how the whoopings can damage the child, especially if you are angry at whatever it is they did or did not do. And that is one of the main dangers, because now you're really whooping them out of frustration, like what Miss Phyllis said, and more harm can happen. More than a few folks either ran away because of the severe beatings or resent their parents as a result of the severe beating. So those are some of the consequences of that. But, you know, the great whooping debate continues. Some folks have totally moved away from it. I gave an example of my own family upbringing. I didn't get the strap that much, but I did get it. I had a couple of whoopings. When I was not minding my mom, I was a little too spirited at times, a little too much to say. It was, you know, a child should stay in a child's place. Certain things I couldn't speak on, had no business being in certain conversations, or just did not listen to what my mother said. And in other instances, you know, I had to learn how to stand up and say, "Mom, you were wrong." Imagine that, little kid telling their mom, "You're wrong. You got the situation wrong." My mom, love her to life. She did listen. When she realized that she had the situation wrong, she greatly apologized in those moments. And I'm sure if she remembers those moments right now, she would say, "I'm glad that my daughter showed some growth in being able to speak up for herself when things are wrong." But yeah, damage can happen. And mind you, when my brother came around, there was a shift in her mentality. There was a shift in my parents' mentality about not using whoopings as a way of enacting discipline. Both of us ended up being pretty well-disciplined youth. But yeah, in some cases, I still see people who say when a child is really out of control, they need to get the strap. I'm curious about your thoughts on that, because it's still something that is up for debate. Now, granted, the extra caveat to it now is somebody can call DHS and say you're abusing your child. And then there's a lot of conversation around other people getting involved in the way that you discipline your child. I've heard a lot of conversation about that. I'm curious about your thoughts. You can reach out by posting your comment on our social media page. Facebook is where we are live. We are also live on wordradio.com. 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This is part of our water cooler conversation for the day. All right, I want to check in to see if my next guest is available and can hear me now. Let's see. Can you hear me?
1: I can. Good morning.
0: Fantastic. Welcome. Thank you so much for being here. Just to reintroduce you, we have Illy Criven, who is an actress and singer, currently one of the leads in the classic musical Chicago. Welcome.
1: Thank you so much. To be here this morning.
0: Not a problem. I started to talk about, so let me just say, we have a water cooler conversation going, which is about parenting, which is about specifically in the Black community, whether or not you get the strap, whether or not you get that belt to the behind when you are not minding your mama or your daddy, and where you sit on that. This conversation developed out of LaShawn McCoy's comments about the Michael movie, where his beatings were very strongly depicted in the film. So before we get into Chicago, I'm just curious about your thoughts. Were you a child that they got a whooping when you didn't do what you were supposed to do?
1: I never did anything wrong, so no.
0: God bless you. God, can't say that was me. Yeah. God bless you.
1: Yes, I was. Like, my family was just not to that extreme. That you saw in the movie, but maybe a pat on the back, unless you were maybe really, you know, out of control or whatever. But so that was in my family. Yes, we did.
0: Okay. Yeah. Well, it's something about it's still up for debate. But yes, one of the things. Yeah, it's still a thing. And now that the Michael movie is out and so many millions of people have seen it, it's back up in the debates cycle. Okay. Yeah. But one thing is not debatable is how awesome Chicago is as a musical. I often reference the film with oh my goodness, now I'm saying all these things and I can't remember. with Queen Latifah, she received an Oscar nomination for her role. But talk about your role in Chicago and how you got there.
1: Oh, yes, thank you, of course. So my story is kind of long as to how I got here. I'm in the role, but I'll try to do the shortened version of it. So the producer of this show actually has a theater in Florida that was doing this show, and I got a call to audition. I booked it. That was 2019. And then, you know, years later, you know, you do a lot of things in between in this business. And sometime in 2020, I was told that they were, you know, or well, before that, actually, they were going on going on tour. I did not submit because I was a caretaker for my mom, and I was like, I can't go on tour, even though I did travel around with her, you know, to theaters where we could be just local. But touring is a little bit different and a lot more, you know, moving in and out and that type of thing. And I wasn't going to, you know, put her through all of that. And so I did not submit for that. And then somewhere toward the end of 2022, middle of 2022, I was asked to submit for it by the producer. And he said, you know, it's going to go to Japan and it's going to go to Korea. Wow. And I was like, well, let me see if my family can, you know, step in and care for her. Then I'll submit. And they were, you know, of course, willing to. And I submitted, but he didn't realize at the time that they actually had already found a young lady for the role. So they were like, don't worry, you know, this is a very long tour. We're going to keep you in our files, which they did. So 2023 comes around and I'm working in St. Louis doing it. I'd written and I picked up my phone and my friend was on there. I had butt dialed him somehow. And he said, hey, have you called the producer? They've been trying to reach you for a few days. And I'm like, whoa. And so I literally hung up on him and called. And she said, so she has a family and she's a nurse. And the lady that was currently in the role, and they asked me, she's got, you know, she wanted to go back to her other life. And I said, pick me. I want to go, because it was going to Seoul, South Korea. And I was overwhelmed with excitement for that. And so my opening was in Seoul. I had like a week of boot camp, jumped into the role.
0: I'm sorry, I got to put a pin in that really quick because I have to go to commercial break. When we come back, I want to hear a little bit more about your role as Mama Morton.
1: Gotcha.
0: In Chicago. We got to go to break. We'll come right back as we continue with our conversation here on the Midday Break Room. We'll be right back after this.
2: Hello, Philadelphia. This is Chairman Omar Sabir. Tune in this Saturday from 8 a.m. to 9 a.m. for Conversations with the Commissioners. We're providing information and answering your questions about the May 19th election cycle. 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

0: There you go. Some music from the musical Chicago. Definitely one of my favorites. Welcome back. It's the Midday Break Room here on WURD. Kate, I keep referencing the film. It was released in 2002. Renee Zellweger, also Richard Gere, and New Jersey's own Queen Latifah playing the role that my guest right now was playing, Illy Kriven, who is now Mama Thornton. I'm sorry, Mama Morton. I'm thinking Big Mama Thornton, child. I'm thinking rock and roll. Mama Morton. She plays Mama Morton in Chicago, which is here in Philly for a limited run, May 12th through May 17th at the Forest Theater. Tell us why people need to come check out this show, especially people who've never seen either the movie or the live musical production. Oh, we are missing your audio. Gonna have to unmute you there. There we go. That's all right. Yep, I can hear you now.
1: Oh, perfect. Thank you. Chicago the Musical is actually the longest running musical on Broadway right now. It's about to hit 30 years.
0: Wow.
1: So, yeah, it's been around a really long time. It's gone through many different incarnations with the choreography and some of the set thing change, you know, just in the time, the costumes, those type of things. But it's a spectacular story. It's actually based on a true story of two performers. One was a vaudeville performer and one wanted to be, who ended up being a vaudeville performer back in the 1920s in Chicago. So it really is very interesting the way that they wrote this story, because it really makes the audience think, and it actually, you can really kind of compare it to a lot of things going on today politically, even though it's entertaining in the way that it's entertaining, because these two women who committed horrific crimes, you know, they murdered people. One murdered one, one murdered two. Doesn't matter, murder is murder. You know, it's horrific either way. But they find my character, Matron Mama Morton, who is the one in the prison who can help them find the best lawyer, because they've done the worst crime, so they're going to need the best lawyer. They're going to have some money, though. She's got her favorite. She doesn't charge as much, but she's a businesswoman, so she's got to have the money, and they've got to have the money to pay him, because he's not cheap. Right. So she finds them the lawyer. She keeps the ball rolling. They need to stay in the papers, which is all there was at that time, was newspapers and television.
0: Newspaper and radio.
1: And so they need to stay in there, because that's what's going to keep the excitement and keep all, you know, because that was the celebrity of the time, kind of like today, the TV is the celebrity of the time, or the movie screen. And so that's my job, that's my role, is to be the mama, to stay, you know, on top of everything, and then just to make them understand at the end that they may have to work together to get this going. So yeah, it's a fascinating story, amazing music, and it's Bob Fosse choreography inspired, but it was directed choreographed by Anne Rankin, who passed away a few years ago. And it's really amazing. The dancers are amazing. The singing, it's everything that you're going to want in a musical, and a fantastic story.
0: Absolutely. Yeah. Love it, love it, love it. Lots of classic songs. People got to go check you out for sure, because you're only going to be here from May 12th until May 17th at the Forest Theater. If you go to ensembleartsphilly.org, you can find out more about tickets. Like I said, it is one of my favorites. I didn't realize is it almost or at 30 years?
1: It's almost next year.
0: Next year is 30 years. Okay, because right on its heels is The Lion King. The Lion King is right on its heels.
1: Lion King, but Lion King started, it's on its heels, but this show started on Broadway in the 70s. So Lion King is a little bit started in the 90s. So it's got, you know what I mean? And it didn't close either, like Lion King then. So they're quite a few years apart.
0: Okay.
1: Because when
0: you said 30 years, that's why I was like, oh, okay. Yeah. So like Lion King will be 30 years, I think, next year.
1: No, I think Lion King started in the 90s, though.
0: It
1: started around the year of Ragtime, the original Ragtime, which was in the 90s. I can tell you exactly where I was because... But nonetheless, still, that's a long-running Broadway show. You know, it's still on tour as well. Beautiful. I mean, if you haven't seen Lion King, you gotta, you know, if you love theater, please go see Lion King. And please
0: Absolutely.
1: Go see this as well.
0: Fantastic. Well, I want to say thank you so much for joining us. We gotta go see it at, go to EnsembleArtsPhilly.org for tickets. It's going to be at the Forest Theater May 12th through the 17th. Only going to be here for a little bit of time, but we look forward to seeing you in the show.
1: Thank you. Excited to be in Philly soon. See you next week.
0: All right. See you next week. Have a
1: Thank
0: great
1: you.
0: One.
1: You
0: no
1: too.
0: Problem.
1: Bye-bye.
0: Bye-bye. All right, y'all. You know, I'm a big fan of musical theater. So if you love theater, put that on your list of things to do. It is time to go back into time to find out what happened on this date throughout history. Want to bring in super producer Niall to be a part of this conversation. So did you know on this date, May 6th, 1960, President Eisenhower signed the Civil Rights Act into law? We have to take a long pause because this is the anniversary of that. And look at where we are. Look at what we're dealing with.
2: Yeah, it's really ironic that we're dealing with the things that we're doing now. I mean, in the age of talking about voting rights and it's really like the irony in this situation is really crazy. So I get it.
0: If you're furious about all of this, you should be. If you're not, I'm concerned. I'm really concerned. If you're not furious about this, I am concerned. Also on this date in 1994, Paula Jones accused President Bill Clinton of sexual harassment. Well, that was a big story for quite some time. We're going to skip right on over to 1997 because both Michael Jackson and the Bee Gees were inducted into the Rock and Roll Hall of Fame. On this date, May 6th, 1997. And on this date in 2004, the final episode of Friends aired on NBC. I mention that because I think every time we mention the show Friends, we always got to mention that it was inspired by Living Single.
2: I did not know that.
0: Yes.
2: Interesting. Okay.
0: Yes.
2: Didn't know that. Well, that does make sense because it's like five or six, like the main characters are like five or six people and kind of dissimilar to that makes sense. Yeah. I did not know that.
0: Yes, our book of the month for last month talks about that as well. The Black Out Loud book by Jeff Bennett. If you didn't get a chance to read our book club month book selection for April, pick that up. Gives a lot of great information, detail about the history of Living Single and just about Black comedy in general. But the chapter on Living Single, you definitely got to check that out. You'll enjoy that. And you'll also enjoy the chapter on A Different World. But yeah, inspiration. Never did get into Friends. Sorry, I just couldn't. It was all Living Single all the time.
2: Yeah,
0: I've
2: like always like hear about like how great of a show it was. I don't think I've ever watched an episode, or if I did, it's maybe like a portion of an episode, but yeah.
0: We are living. That's where I was. Single. What we're about to do is live in this midday mix. Welcome to those who are just joining us for the midday break room. We are still having our water cooler conversation throughout the program today about parenting. The question is, what is the line for you between discipline and abuse? Specifically talking about getting a whooping. This all stems from the beginning of the show. Niall picked the clip of the day. It's a clip from social media. And today's clip featured LaShawn Jackson. LaShawn McCoy. Thank you. I want to get that right. LaShawn McCoy talking about his reaction to the Michael film, especially the scenes where Joe Jackson gave Michael a whooping and that Joe Jackson gets a bad rap because of his form of discipline. That's what we're talking about at the water cooler. Continue to have the conversation online. But if you're new to the show, or even if you're not, the Midday Mix, to hear the mix, you got to go to our app. So download it right now if you don't have it already, or go to wordradio.com. 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Stick around. It's up next. 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
0: 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Today is our first roundtable discussion for our book club. The book of the month of April is Black Out Loud, a book about the revolutionary history of black comedy. The author is actually about to join us, Jeff Bennett. Hey, Jeff. So my question to you, starting with Jeff and then moving through the panel, in 2026, what is considered cooning?
4: I think these days what you can consider cooning is anyone that performs in a way that caters to stereotypes for approval, attention, or profit.
0: Dr. Peterson.
5: To me, people like Jason Whitlock, he's a coon. 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Senator Tim Scott is a coon, right? Yeah. 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But there are some real coons out here. I'm not scared to name names.
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0: welcome back. This is the Midday Break Room here on WURD. I'm Tiffany Bacon. I thank you so much for joining us today. I hope you enjoyed today's Midday Mix. It was on the mellow, smooth tip. I like to give you that. Middle of the week, sometimes you just need something to smooth you into the weekend. And hopefully that did just that. All right, it is time to welcome my last guest for today. Anyone who's ever lost someone knows that that is a heavy burden, especially if you love them tremendously, whether the loss happened through death, separation, or total breakup. Managing that is a form of grief. Understanding that that is a form of grief and managing that can be difficult at times. So my next guest is here to talk about that very subject. She is a licensed clinical social worker, certified grief coach, and leading voice in emotional resilience. Joining me right now is Herdeen Mercier. How are you? Welcome to the program.
1: Tiffany, thank you so much for welcoming me. I am honored to serve today. I know this conversation that we are about to have is going to speak to the brokenhearted, and that's what I was called to do, and I'm ready to serve today.
0: Amen, amen, amen. And I'm glad that we identified that a breakup, the feelings around a breakup also constitute as grief, especially if there were real, genuine feelings there. You share whatever the time was, it doesn't even matter the time. It's the connection that was there. Once that connection is broken, it is a loss, and they stay with you for many, many, many years. So let's just talk about grief. In general, what is it that people generally misunderstand about grief?
1: That grief is not the enemy. Grief is truly your friend. And I'm going to explain that. I think oftentimes in society, we are running from heartbreak. Who's raising their hand to run towards heartbreak? No one. But everyone in life with a heartbeat is going to experience heartbreak. Whether that heartbreak is, like you said, a divorce, the breakup, a death, a job loss, the end of a dream, not having children. Like, there's so many reasons why our heart break, but yet society should be teaching us from little kids how to deal with it, and they have not. But that's my mission. My mission is to teach people that grief is not the enemy. Grief is your friend by defining it for you. Grief is an emotional response to loss.
0: Woo. So, yeah, when you lay it out like that, everyone has had some semblance of that, whether it's whether you're not talking about a romantic partner or not, because you could also, you said the loss of a career or loss of a dream. Think about the heaviness of that. If you ever in life thought, by the time I'm insert age, I'm going to be do whatever. And then as you approach that age, if you're not even close to it, there's anxiety. And as you reach and then surpass

0: that age, then you fall into grief because you're like, okay, well, what is my life right now? I'm not the thing I thought I would be. I'm not the thing I planned for. I'm not with the person I thought I'd be with. The people that have been in my corner all this time are no longer there. So what does that look like when you have multiple versions of that happening at the same time? Loss of a parent, loss of a love, loss of a life goal, career, or dream?
1: That is an amazing question, and I have the response for you, and I'm so happy I do, because I think people don't realize that there's a word called complex grief. There's a word called compound grief. Right? And oftentimes when we are experiencing those things, we think, oh my God, am I going crazy? I went to the kitchen. And when you have those complex grief coming at you back to back to back, you start questioning your faith.
0: Good morning.
1: You start questioning, where is the God that I praise? So you start doing those things, and you experience what I like to teach my clients. It's grief fog, where you get to the kitchen and you forgot why you got to the kitchen. The reason that's happening is because you are in a situation, what I'm saying here for the first time, you're having a grief tsunami experience.
0: Wow.
1: And in order to calm that storm down, you're going to need an expert to help you. And so one of the things that I have done, I've been studying grief since I was 7 years old. If my parents did not take me to a funeral, I would cry. But I didn't get it until after that's what I was doing. I thought I was going to be a mortician. And so what I have learned is people need a space where they'll feel safe to talk about the grief. But what happens after the funeral, what happens after the breakup, what happens after the job loss is not support, but you'll get through this. You're strong. Don't worry about it. You'll get another man. But what you don't realize, evolution can't happen if you don't pause for the journey of healing. That's where we're missing. That's what we're missing, I think, in this society, is pausing to heal, pausing to release. And what I do with my clients is, or speaking engagements, or talking to individuals that I meet in the grocery store, I'm passionate about this, right? Is my grief anchors framework. Is first, we tell the truth. Tell the truth. In order to get to a place where you can heal, you gotta be honest about the molestation. Right? And who did it? Right? And then two, you gotta examine your heart. That heart anchor that I've developed is, we spend time looking at the heart, giving yourself permission to heal. You know, sometimes I have to remind myself in certain situations and my clients that, wait a minute, have you gave yourself permission to pause and heal? You are worthy of this healing moment. And then three, that connection anchor. I don't want to be the bearer of bad news, but you can't heal by yourself. You need community. And too often I am finding people in the grief struggle boat trying to do it on their own without guidance. And so that is important. And I have to say this, community can't be your best friend if your best friend has not resolved her grief with the death of her daddy, with the death of her daddy not being present. So who's in your grief community is not the same people sometimes that you hang out with and brunch with. Your grief community is those who are going to hear you without judgment, without telling you this word, just pray about it, without telling you, get over it, it's been 15 years, why you still stuck?
0: Child, Lord. I feel like, you know, there are so many offshoots to just what you have mentioned right there. More, I have heard so many times from various people that thing, oh, it's been a year, it's been 5 years, you're not over that yet. That was 30 years ago. People placing their own values on your grief and then telling you under the guise of wisdom what you should do, or suggesting what you should do. What also comes to mind as you're talking is, if you are already in a compound grief situation, you have not shared all of the compounds, because one, you don't feel like you can share it with everyone in your circle. Mm-hmm. Two, you don't know that you're able to share it because it's so compound. You're still trying to figure it out. Mm-hmm. And in that space, you give yourself like just a little wiggle room between you and others while you're in a, let me just figure out what's happening. And then here come the folks that are like, you're not showing up for me. Mm-hmm. You don't really care about me because fill in the blank. No consideration that you might be dealing with compound grief. And then there are those who will say, oh, that's just an excuse. If you wanted to, you would. You hear that in terms of like relationships, you hear that in terms of whatever. What is your take when you have compound grief? Mm-hmm. You're trying to figure it out. Mm-hmm. But you are also trying to maintain whatever relationships are there, and they are then saying, no, you're not showing up for me. You're quote unquote a bad person. Not you're going through something and we just aren't connecting right now. You are quote unquote a bad person, which is now adding more compound grief to a situation. How do you guide someone who is in that? Well, you know what? I just don't want to talk to nobody no more. How about that?
1: You know what, Tiffany, this is such, what I have for you is this. I think the simple response is we have to teach people these simple words, stop policing my grief. Stop policing my healing. Stop policing my pause. Your heart is beating and I'm struggling for mine in the mental state of it to keep going. It's hard for me to just get out of the bed. It's hard for me to get from point A to point B. I'm only operating out of a state of automatic. Mm-hmm. I am not presently leaving. I'm living. So stop policing my grief. And you know how I said that grief anchor that I teach my clients? Mm-hmm. I teach them you have to identify who's in your grief community. Who might that be? A grief therapist who understands grief, that's one. Friends who are going to listen, once again, without judgment. It sometimes is the coworker. It's sometimes not the pastor. And I know I'm stepping on toes when I say this. It's not because they're not skilled. It's sometimes they over, when I say over give the Bible, that they don't realize that God is close to the brokenhearted. So if God is close to the brokenhearted, give me this pause so that I can heal. That's the key. And then I also have to say this. Remember, grief is the emotional response to the loss. And oftentimes people make the mistake that they're depressed. Depression is a mental health condition that affects the mood, your thinking, your motivation, and your functioning over time. There is a difference.
0: So how can you tell the difference if you're especially if you're experiencing multiple compound grief experiences over time?
1: Okay. So remember, grief is the response, the emotional response to the situation. It's the response. The depression is the persistent sadness. You got to look at the time frame, the hopelessness that you may feel, the low motivation. You probably used to be outgoing and now you're like, I don't want to see nobody. I'm not responding to no text. I don't want to show up for work. And if I do, it's the bare minimum. And not using EAP to take a pause so you can heal. Mm-hmm. Right? It's the change in your sleep pattern. It's the thought of worthlessness, and the list goes on. So though, you got to remember, grief is a response. Mm-hmm. Depression is the mental health condition.
0: So grief can, in effect, spark a period of depression.
1: Yes, ma'am.
0: But it should not be mistaken for depression.
1: Yes, ma'am. And oftentimes I feel, sometimes I have people come to me, they're like, the previous therapist said I was depressed. And then I hear what they're saying. And I'm like, wait a minute, you're grieving. And something happens to your heart, to your body, to your soul, that brings on a liberation when you can put a name with what you're feeling. Mm-hmm. And I tell them, it's the big G word. I just wrote a children's book called Mommy, What's That Feeling? Mm-hmm. And it's a little boy character on purpose, mm-hmm, uh-huh, to teach children to start talking about it, how to talk about it, what it looks like. Grief has a physical response. I may not want to eat. Mm-hmm. My eating pattern may change in children too. But they don't have the language to tell us. Mm-hmm. I was having a session with one of my executive clients this morning at 6 a.m. Mm-hmm. And we were talking about grief and healing. What people don't understand, and I'm going to read it because it's...
0: Wait, hold on. I'm going to need to put a pin in that because I have to go to break. So I want you to read that. And I want people, if you have any questions, we're getting close to the end of the show, but this is a very rich, mm-hmm, conversation about grief. Mm-hmm. Please stick around. It's the Midday Break Room here on WURD. We'll be right back with more conversation after this.
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3: A new online campaign is gaining traction with a bold goal, bringing back a failed airline. The website, Let's Buy Spirit Air, says it has generated $132 million in total pledges. More than 133,000 people have signed on with an average pledge of $989. Group's target is $1.75 billion to acquire and relaunch Spirit Airlines. The company shut down earlier this month after more than 30 years in business. The campaign says the pledges are subject to change and does not indicate that the money has been formally collected. Still, the effort highlights strong interest from consumers following the airline's collapse. For now, the question remains whether online momentum can translate into the kind of funding needed to bring that airline back to life. For AURN News, I'm Jamie Jackson.
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9: on WURD. That's what I'm talking about. And welcome back. This is the Midday Break Room here on WURD. I'm Tiffany Bacon, and my very special guest right now is Herdeen Mercier, social worker and grief coach, also the host of the Redefining Grief podcast, here talking about loss, breakups, and managing grief. You were about to share something really special with us right before the break, so please continue.
1: It was something I wanted to, that I can't, we were discussing, and it says wealth takes investment, which can be messy, but the capital gain you get is peace, joy, release, and purpose. I think sometimes people struggle with healing from a breakup. It's the hardest thing you're going to do because who am I? But who's going to be my friends now? Literally, breakups have who's my friend, who's not my, because, you know, people take sides, right?
9: Oh, yeah. So
1: it's one of the hardest things you're going to have to do is rediscovering who you are outside of the relationship. But my faith anchor says this: faith does not erase the grief, but faith helps me survive it. So I just want to be a reminder that the wealth, the mental wealth you can get when you do the grief work is powerful if you invest the time to heal.
9: All right. So let's talk about what that investment looks like, what the, you know, what the healing actions are, and the various stages of grief.
1: Ooh, I'm glad you asked that. Listen, the stages of grief, when it was developed, was not developed for everybody that was experiencing grief. The five stages of grief for those very specific who just got a call, you have cancer. You have HIV. You have a terminal illness. You go through those stages. Outside of that, don't police the grief journey. Grief is this conflicting feeling between joy and sadness. How am I at a funeral, but I'm laughing about how the person lived and how funny they were, and I'm crying that they're in a casket? How? That's grief. It's that conflicting feeling that you are going through sadness and joy all at the same time. And how I open this is how I would end this, saying, when we learn to make grief our friend, it's no longer the enemy. And when it's no longer the enemy, you can live. Because I strongly believe that life is not perfect, but there's a requirement for us to live.
9: Let's just talk about the variations in grief. When you're talking about losing a family member, a loved one, family member, and you're talking about the difference between that and losing a romantic partner and losing a friend or group of friends. Is there a difference between that experience? If so, what is it? If not, why isn't there?
1: There isn't a difference because everybody's relationship, like my sister Lulu, and I have the same mother and father. But when my parents pass away, we're going to have totally different memories, totally different heartbreaks, because we have a totally different relationship. DNA puts us together, right? And oftentimes we think because we have the same mother and father, that death is going to bring about the same response. My sister Lulu is more reserved. Oh, me? Baby, I'm going to tear that church down. They're going to hear me screaming from the time I get in until the time I leave. I know that about me. So, and oftentimes you'll see, you'll hear remarks of, oh, I don't think she's grieving because she's silent. She may just grieve in the shower. She may just grieve in the safe space of her car as she drives to work.
0: Yeah. So or there could be a delayed reaction. Yeah. I'm always putting pop culture as a metric for things, as a relatable comparison. When you say that, I think about the episode of Good Times when James died. And for half that episode, Florida was just moving around, handling the business at the repast. She was laughing and joking. And the children were like, what is wrong with mom? Mm-hmm. And she's like, leave me alone, leave me alone. And then when it was time to clean up, it all came out. It all came out with the smashing of the bowl, and it just, then the tears came. When you are encountering someone who is showing those signs, you know, who's definitely suffered a loss, but it seems like they're just moving ahead and nothing is phasing them, how, as the loved one, the village, how should you care or handle that person so that you don't make things worse? Like, if it seems like everything's okay, but you know it's not, should you say anything? How should you care for them?
1: You can attempt. I always say give it a try. And if you're shut down, just show up. Continue to call. Because sometimes when you text and you call, they may not respond, but they're getting the message. You know, still send the text, still send the call. Don't make it about you, whether or not they respond or not. Then send the email. You can send a meal. You can say, hey, I'm coming over to help you clean, or I'm coming over to wash some dishes for you today. You need help? Don't ask, do I need help? Show up and help. Help. You want to be a village? You want to be a part of the grief community? You show up. You sit in silence if they're silent. You watch a movie with them. And sometimes they don't want to talk about the heartbreak. Sometimes they want to have a different area to explore. You can invite, always do an invitation, understanding that may come with a rejection of a no. But if you're truly a part of their community in healing, you do the prayers without them knowing. You can send a letter, a meal. If you listen to a podcast, the Redefining Grief podcast, you can send them an episode. It doesn't always have to be about the breakup, the divorce, the miscarriage. Like, this is graduation season. People don't realize that sometimes mommy and daddies are grieving. How? Conflicting, right? I am grieving because, wait a minute, I have spent my last 10 years, 12 years, my child is a senior already, leaving the house. Who am I going to be? What's my identity outside of them graduating? Grief. And they don't have a word. They're like, what am I feeling? I'm supposed to be happy. Why am I so emotional about the drop off to college? It's grief.
0: Yeah. Well, you are most definitely doing the Lord's work. I know there's more ways that you can assist the community. You can do so with the Redefining Grief podcast. Please let people know where they can find it so they can listen.
1: 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Our episodes go out on YouTube as well. I love to play on Instagram. You can ask me questions there. I am on TikTok, Facebook. I try to be on every social media platform, LinkedIn. I try to be there because I am really serving. This is my call to wake people, individuals up to heal, so that they can do what we were called to do and live. And that is living intentionally, victoriously, with expectations.
0: Amen to all of that. Thank you so much, Herdeen Mercier. Thank you so much for joining us today on the Daybreak Room. All right. You have a wonderful rest of your day.
1: You too. Thank you for having me.
0: No problem. Thank you. Hey, y'all, this is it for this week's edition of the Midday Break Room. As you know, our Wednesday is our Friday. I am so grateful for all of our guests, not just today, but throughout the week. I am grateful for all of you, for your comments on social media, for your phone calls. Thank you for all of that. And of course, as I always say, I cannot do this here without super producer Niall. Thank you for all that you do. Guys, do not forget, we are in the month of May, which means we have a book club, and our book for the month is called Honey by Imani Thompson. It's a thriller. It's a fiction. It's a book you gotta get. It was just released yesterday, so make sure you pick it up. Our panel discussion about the book will happen on Wednesday, May 27th. The author of the book will join us. So will Dr. James Peterson and a few other panelists. We want you to be a part of that conversation as well. And don't forget, tomorrow night we are broadcasting live. Tech Life Steph will be your host for a Philly Tech Week event. It's a Ready, Set, Grow event happening at P4 Hub. 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I want y'all to have a peaceful, positive, and productive rest of your week. Don't touch that dial. Al Sharpton is next. Bye-bye.

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0: May the 6th.
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0: Do you know what time it is? It's Al Sharpton's time. And for the next 3 hours, it's time to put aside all pretenses, deception, denial, or fronting. The time has come to keep it real on Keeping It Real with Reverend Al Sharpton. A very good afternoon to you all across the country. And good morning to our West Coast listeners, and welcome to those listening on Sirius XM channel 126, The Urban View, where talk empowers and becomes action. Because it doesn't matter what you think, what you believe, if there's not any action behind it, it is all for naught. I'm coming to you live from our National Action Network corporate headquarters in New York. For the next 3 hours, you can participate in this unique national conversation and be heard all over the world by, because we have countries now plugged in from outside the United States as well as every state and region in the country. All you have to do is call me at 1-877-532-5797, 1-877-532-5797. If you can't call in, you can go to the message board and send a message, like Alice Wade is already on the message board saying, good afternoon, Reverend Al. Always good advice for our young and old as well. Well, I try to, and some of our callers have good advice. James Thomas says, Reverend, good afternoon, Reverend Sharpton, and happy Witness Warrior Wednesday. And warriors, we need to stand up and fight, because we're in perilous times right now. Can I get a witness? James, you got a witness, and I like that. It is Warrior Witness Wednesday. Let's call that for today, Warrior Witness Wednesday. I'm taking that one for today. I like that, because we need somebody ain't ready, or should I say properly, is not ready for being a warrior. Some are, you know, armchair revolutionaries. Some are people selling things that they know won't happen. Stuff, you know, just, we need to do this, that, and other. No good and well, they can't get it done. And then some of us are warriors. We deal with that's on the field. Fight the enemy that's on the field. Not sit up in the tent away from warfare philosophizing. And I think that it is important. I see Monique, is that Monique Green, says, you used to work with my grandma, started the Meals on Wheels in Brooklyn. You talking about Miss Green? If you talking about the Miss Green I know, she did start the Meals on Wheels. And you're right, I used to work with her. I used to be a volunteer. She helped me start my National Youth Movement when I was 16 years old. If we talking about the same person, you had a great grandmother. Wow, that's wonderful that you would call in. Let me say this. Stirring news just broke. The FBI has raided the offices of the Virginia Senate pro tem president Louise Lucas, raided her office as we speak. They're probably still in there. It just broke. And now she spearheaded the vote yes vote in Virginia that stopped the right-wing Trumpsters from changing the district map in Virginia and getting away with it, they went with the map that she, Senator Lucas, and others championed. Now, I'm not going to say that I have evidence that it is a backlash to what she did, but I can say the timing is very interesting, and it just, I don't like to believe in coincidences. So again, the Virginia Senate President Pro Tem Louise Lucas, who led the yes vote and salvaged, in my opinion, democracy in Virginia just a couple of weeks ago, FBI just raided her offices. I have no idea what the raid is for, based on what we'll see, if there's something there. But right now, I find it interesting. We also see that President Trump has announced a pause on Project Freedom. Now, Project Freedom was supposed to pull the last stops out on the blockade in the Strait of Hormuz, and but at the request of Pakistan and other countries, they're saying that Trump is saying that he'll back up and wait on the results of the negotiations. And he says that the combat in Iran are not over, but the U.S. could go in for two more weeks. Now, they had Rubio at the White House making this announcement, and we'll see. I think Trump wants out. I think he understands going in has hurt him, and I think that he's trying to find a way out. Now, you remember yesterday he was selling wolf tickets that, you know, they're going to do this, they're going to do that. Today, he's agreeing to Project Freedom being put on hold. And we're going to keep monitoring this. Now, before you get too jitty and before you get too happy, the vote in Indiana yesterday over redistricting, with five GOP legislators defeated, and Trump came back and with revenge in Indiana over the redistricting vote, he sent a clear message to Indiana Republicans who defied him. Five GOP state senators who opposed Trump's redistricting were defeated in the primary yesterday. This is a Republican primary. This is only where Republicans voted. Five of them went down against Trump opponents. So if any of you think that Donald Trump is in serious trouble with all Republicans, Indiana may be a bellwether showing some of them are going to stick with him no matter what. Five of those that were not identified with him lost in Indiana yesterday. Now, Vivek Ramaswamy wins the Republican nomination for Ohio for governor, and of course, he faces Sherrod Brown. And Trump, they again showed his power. He endorsed Ramaswamy, and the Republicans in Ohio went with Trump's choice. So he is not, he's weak in the polls across the board, Democrats, independents. But Republicans in Ohio and Indiana show their stand with him. The good news for Democrats is they keep control of the state Senate in Michigan yesterday. And Green, who is a Marine veteran and firefighter, he defeated the Republican Jason Tunney, a former prosecutor, which keeps the control of the Michigan Senate under Democrats. So a lot happened yesterday. Let's talk about all of it and whatever else is on your mind and in your heart. And as I get updates on the Virginia Senate President Pro Tem Lucas's raid, I will share that with you. Let's take a quick break and let's open up the phones. 1-877-532-5797. 1-877-532-5797. Shopton, keeping it real. Warrior Witness Wednesday. That's the day. Warrior Witness Wednesday. We'll be right back.
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3: It's Sybil Wilkes with what we need to know. President Trump announced a short period pause for Project Freedom, the U.S. military operation intended to escort commercial ships through the Strait of Hormuz. He said the pause comes at the request of Pakistan and other allies to give space for diplomatic talks to finalize a peace deal. However, Iranian state media is spinning a different story, claiming the U.S. backed down because of Iran's firm warning. While the escorts are on hold, the president made it clear the naval blockade of Iranian ports remains in full force and effect. The Trump effect was on full display in Indiana Tuesday. The president waged a retribution campaign against seven GOP state senators who blocked a redistricting plan last year. The result, five of those seven incumbents lost their primaries to Trump-backed challengers. Meanwhile, in the state of Ohio, tech billionaire and former presidential candidate himself, Vivek Ramaswamy cruised to a landslide victory in the Republican primary for governor. He's set to face off against Democrat Amy Acton in November. And for many in the heartland, the president's endorsement remains the ultimate political currency. The battle over the ballot box is also hitting the high court. Following the Supreme Court's 6-3 ruling in Louisiana versus Calais, which struck down Louisiana's map as an unconstitutional racial gerrymander, the redistricting race is in overdrive. Republicans in Alabama, Tennessee, and Mississippi are already moving to redraw their own lines. Advocates point out that black residents make up roughly 33% of Louisiana's population. Yet, the court's decision now requires plaintiffs to prove intentional discrimination rather than just discriminatory effects. To subscribe to my free daily newsletter, please visit SybilWilkes.com. For all the news 24/7, go to News1.com. I'm Sybil Wilkes. 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

been wrong. Vivek Ramaswamy did win with the Republican nomination in Ohio for governor. He's not running for Senate. He's running for governor against Amy Acton. And she's the Democrat. And he's supported by Trump. So that's going to be a very important race, Acton against Ramaswamy. And I was correct that Sherrod Brown won the nomination for the Democrats for the Senate, but he'll be facing John Husted, I believe I'm saying his name right, who's a Republican. So we're going to see a battle there in both the gubernatorial race and the Senate race in Ohio, which is going to be extremely important going into the midterms. Ohio stakes are high. I'm sure our Cleveland chapter, led by Marcia McCoy, our Columbus chapter, Cincinnati, all are gearing up to get people out for the vote. All right, let's also mention, I give my condolences to Ted Turner's family. Ted Turner, founder of CNN. CNN was the first cable station empire, news station all the time. He also had owned, I think, the baseball team for a while there, and he did a lot of different. He was certainly a pioneer in media and entrepreneurship. And I met him several times when I was in Georgia a lot with James Brown back in the day, as they say. And he was quite a different kind of character, but I wish his family my condolences to the family of Ted Turner. Let me say, by way of announcements, we are gearing up this weekend for Politics Nation with Al Sharpton. It's going to be burning up hot. What the primaries that just happened yesterday, Indiana, Ohio, what all this means, where is this going, and where is the redistricting going? Even some are saying, let's do a redistricting in New York. And since the Republicans want to do that, draw some of their lines out. I'm going to deal with that with some of the governors and members of the Senate and Congress this weekend. So make sure you watch Politics Nation with Al Sharpton live at 5 p.m. Eastern Time on MS Now, 5 o'clock Eastern Time on MS Now. And I'm going to deal with the Ohio race, like I said. The race in Ohio, Vivek Ramaswamy is running for governor against Amy Acton. And Houston is running against Sherrod Brown, Republican to Democrat. It's going to be, the whole country is going to be watching that, see where it's going. And I think that it is important we do. All right, Bishop Christopher McCarter is on the message board saying, good afternoon, Reverend Sharpton. Love watching and listening to your shows. Watching from Rockville, Connecticut. Thank you, Bishop. And I'm glad you're on with us, Bishop, watching and being with us on Warrior Witness Wednesday. Let me also

So say by way of announcement, Saturday Action Rally, we are going to be there. I'm laying out how we're doing our brigades. We're starting border brigades. There are going to be other mass gatherings that we're going to do. And we're going to do it on Saturday morning, the Saturday Action Rally at Mother AME Zion, the historic Mother AME Zion in Harlem at 137th Street and Lenox Avenue, 9 a.m. to 11 a.m. You that are in the New York, Connecticut, New Jersey area, come be with us as we do it on Saturday morning. You that are not in the New York area, you can watch it live on Impact Television, on NationalActionNetwork.net live stream, or on YouTube/NAN. And let me tell you, it's important to be a part of these rallies. One, it energizes you, inspire you. And second, we give instructions to go forward. And we're going to be about 2 to 3 weeks more there at the church at Mother AME Zion. And I'm so ecstatic that Reverend Malcolm Byrd and the officers of that church let us use that temporarily, because it's a historic site. They have the little museum there in the vestibule where Frederick Douglass spoke there, and they have the actual pulpit he used to speak from. Paul Robeson was a member of that church. Church is almost 200 years old. Paul Robeson was a member of the church. His brother, Paul Robeson's brother, pastored the church once. Madam C.J. Walker's funeral is there. She wrote in her will she wanted a funeral at Mother AME Zion. Sojourner Truth changed her name from a slave name to Sojourner Truth at the altar of that church. So that is really an honor that we're doing our rallies there temporarily. And then we're going to make some history and go into our own building. They're fixing it up now at the National Action Network's House of Justice, formerly the Faison, named after George Faison, who started it, that building, and sold it to us. And we are fixing it up, ready to go probably early June. But we're excited about it. We want to, as everybody's talking about gentrification, we

or to help us or whatever they could do, you can do it at www.nationalactionnetwork.net. All right, that's my announcement.

All right, we're going to be right back after this. 1-877-532-5797. Hold up, the Bishop, the one and only Tommy Lewis, T.L. Lewis, is on board.

There's nobody like T.L. Lewis. Keep it. Tommy Lewis. Jesse, every time Jesse Jackson saw him in the audience, he'd make him get him sing. Tommy Lewis called Jesse on the next flight to Birmingham. Longtime warrior. Love Tommy Lewis. All right, let's take a break. Be right back. 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

0: 1-877-532-5797. And of course, you can also go on the message board at nationalactionnetwork.net. At this, we're calling Warrior Witness Wednesday. I see on the message board, Happiness Donut is saying the haters increase engagement. Welcome. I welcome the haters. I really do. Because one, they increase the listeners, because everybody wants to hear what they got to say and how I'm going to answer it. And two, it shows you that how empty a lot of their points are. You know, some people can sound smart till somebody just raises common sense questions and say, well, wait a minute, make that make sense. What about boom, boom, boom? And they can't answer it. And they go into, you know, some of them just going to screaming and hollering and calling your names because they can't answer it. The others try to make up stuff, not understand. I've been here a long time. I've heard all the makeup stuff. But welcome, welcome, welcome. Drive up our viewers. Drive up. And I think that it is in our interest to just try to see clarity. Like DJ Biggs, he's on our message board. Tell U.S. leaders, tell us leaders, I guess, from Caribbean Island, Africa, etc., who fought for black Americans, always exploiting black Americans. FDA Freedmen leaders here in America like penny candies. Well, I don't know what like penny candies mean. And I don't know. First of all, many Caribbean Americans were exploited too. They were enslaved too. Some African nations certainly were under the wrath of colonialism. And yes, some mistreated us. Some were under the wrath of colonialism. Caribbean nations under slavery. So I don't know what your point is. You got some blacks here that disrespect us here. That some of y'all do. So let me get this right. Y'all can call people names that have fought their way, because it ain't your way. They ain't nothing. Rather have a discussion and find common ground, since all of us that was born here and have the bloodline, you claim to respect. So I don't get it. Y'all want to pick a fight that really ain't my fight, but facts will always outweigh falsehoods. Don't forget, all of the Caribbean was exploited, and many of them enslaved. And Haiti, all till Toussaint Louverture, and they came back on them. And many African nations were colonized. So let's talk facts, brother. I assume you, brother. I don't know from the handle. Let's go to Ray in Cincinnati, Ohio. The Buzz. Ray, you're on Keeping It Real with Al Shopton on Warrior Witness Wednesday.
1: Thanks for taking my call, Rev. Hear me okay?
0: I do hear you.
1: Good, because I want a lot of people to hear me on this one. When it came to the vote last night, yeah, Sherrod Brown ran away with it. Vivek Ramaswamy, he ran away with it, but he wasn't running against anyone. He was just running against, another Republican, you know, which, you know, it's pretty much a dead heat between Ramaswamy and Amy Acton. So people got to come out and vote. I just hope Sherrod Brown this time, you know, if help is coming his way from a Democratic Party, because he didn't want it when he lost. Him and Tim Ryan, they both didn't want any help from the Democrat Party, and they both lost. So I hope this time around, take the help where you can. But I'm going to say this before I end, and I told you yesterday, I want to get to something Rachel Maddow said on Monday. But before I do that, Trump, and this is where it's kind of a head scratcher. Donald Trump, here in Indiana, five of his seven incumbents, you know, he wanted them out. And five of the seven, right, they're out. So my right thing is, I would rather have an incumbent win than five non-incumbents. Is not, or Republicans is not going to be five incumbents from a Democrat. So I'm kind of confused on that, especially with the way this economy is, you know. And so I think he kind of screwed up on that one. You know, more incumbents will hold office than non-incumbents, I think. You know, I mean, I could be wrong.
0: Yeah, I think that's an interesting point. I think it's a good, valid point to bring up. Absolutely. Absolutely.
1: Now, let me get to Rachel Maddow, because what she said on Monday, and I'm on, these are my notes that I didn't have yesterday, is President Johnson, Lyndon Johnson, he signed an executive order that federal contractors were banned from discriminating against an employee based on race, religion, and so forth. Donald Trump, this is what Trump did. He rescinded that order with an executive order. Now, I want people to keep that in mind. In 1968, the Fair Housing Act basically bans housing discrimination. This is what Donald Trump did. He dropped enforcing that law.
0: Right.
1: You know, he dropped enforcing that law. You know, black unemployment is 6-7% under Trump. In 2023, under Joe Biden, it was 4.8%. And all you black folks out there, black MAGA,
0: that is not including the business contracts. That's just employment. Right. And you're up 2 points of unemployment under Trump than you was under Biden. And you're almost doubly unemployed the whites. And you're not even dealing with the contracts.
1: Yep. And all those black folks that don't vote and think that their lives, this is why your lives are not better, because you don't vote for the folks that will make it better. And you black MAGAs out there, just keep in mind that if you're discriminated based on, you know, a housing discrimination, it's not going to be enforced. There's no sense of going to the Justice Department or anywhere else to try to get justice for that. So why can't you understand that? I'll never know. And one last thing Rachel Maddow brought up. She brought up that black employees were fired. This is going back like towards Woodrow Wilson, was fired or demoted to lower level jobs, and they were regulated to separate and inferior lunchrooms and other facilities. Black workers in the post office was surrounded by screens, so whites couldn't look at them. That's I hope people heard what I just said. You know, they didn't want blacks looking at whites in the post office where both of them were working.
0: So their taxes paying for it.
1: Yep.
0: See, the one misnomer that people have is that we're begging. We're not begging. We pay taxes. We want everything every other taxpayer gets. This ain't no begging. But thank you for your call. Happiness Donut said on line, no, I want to go to the first one, she said. All right. She says, anyone with any sense of history would realize that many families were captured and sold, traveled on the same ships, and were unloaded in different places. So when you talk mess, it's about who? And that's exactly my point. We act like when we were captured in Africa and sold into slavery, that we said, I'd rather land in Barbados, and somebody else said, I'd rather land Alabama. We had no choice. We landed where the ship landed. Let's quit acting crazy and fight the enemies that don't want us to repair the damage to all of us rather than fight each other. Something crazy to me about folks that are more mad at other black folks than they are with the folks that continue to exploit us to this day. Isn't that interesting? Some of them spend all day challenging Reverend Al and anybody else and have nothing to say about Trump. I wonder why. Maybe I have an answer. Maybe you do too. I mean, think about that now. You ain't mad with nobody. You ain't marched on no Trump rally. You ain't went and asked Trump no hard questions, but you want to hold us accountable. That's why I say what I say. That's why my folks is ready for when people want to be disruptive, because we know how to be disruptive. We will disrupt the disruptors, because it doesn't make sense. It don't make sense. I have disagreement with some people in the civil rights community, but I ain't going to get out there and argue against them more than I'm going to argue against those taking our civil rights, unless I'm somehow connected with those that take it, or I'm somehow ignorant, one or the other, of the fact that they take it. Akeem Smith is on the message board saying this is important. Says Reverend Sharpton, NBC News is reporting gas prices are over $4.50 officially. Officially now. It was in the $3 mark. This war has put us to $4.50. And y'all running around talking about Trump ain't that bad. No, he's worse. And doing it in the name of blackness. I started to say you ought to be ashamed of yourself, but I think some of you ain't, don't have no shame. You're shameless. And that's how we talk to you. Because we know who you are, and we know who you are not. You know, one of the things that's good about social media, you can get where people send these messages from, and you can look and find out who these people are. So, just know that everybody knows how to handle what they got to handle. Let's take a break. We'll be right back. It's Warrior Witness Wednesday. 1-877-532-5797.

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1: It's Sybil Wilkes with what we need to know. If you've been waiting to visit the South Side of Chicago, well, the wait is almost over. Tickets for the Obama Presidential Center Museum officially on sale as of 9 a.m. Central Time. The 19-acre campus is set to open its doors June 19th. We know that's Juneteenth, a date deeply symbolic for the Obama family and the community. Tickets range in price from $23 to $30. The former president told Stephen Colbert on his TV show Tuesday night he wants the center to help people understand the extraordinary journey it took to reach that historic moment in 2008. Secretary of State Marco Rubio is heading to the Vatican Thursday to meet with Pope Leo. Rubio insists the meeting was planned long before the president's recent spat with the pontiff. While Pope Leo has been critical of U.S. operations in Iran, Rubio plans to focus the conversation securing humanitarian aid for Cuba through the Catholic Church. It's been a delicate dance between faith and foreign policy. In a move that's shaking up the newsroom, the Trump administration is now suing the New York Times. The EEOC filed a federal lawsuit Tuesday alleging the historic newspaper engaged in racial and sex discrimination against a white male editor. The suit claims a well-qualified veteran real estate editor was passed over for promotion in favor of a less experienced non-white female.

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0: Good morning. Good morning, Soulful Sunrisers. Good morning. It is Thursday, May 7th, 2026. Thursday, May 7th, 2026. You're probably wondering, where did the week go? I don't know, but it is Friday Eve, Thursday, May 7th, 2026. This is where healing meets the airwaves, Soulful Sunrisers, where we set our days with intention. We move with grace and gratitude. We pour out what we no longer need, and we take up what we need. And we set our day with a word, with an intention. And this word today for me is joy. Let me hear you say joy. It is about joy season. Joy season. It is Stress Awareness Month, but when we say the word joy, great things happen. Great things happen. In recognition of Mental Health Awareness Week, a powerful conversation today is centered around joy. No fake happiness, no social media happiness, no survival mode happiness, real joy. If you didn't have your device, if you didn't have anything that you had to promote, what would your joy be like? What would your joy be like? That's the question today. What is real joy for you? Not for your family, your children, your neighborhood, your block, your church, but what does your joy look like? So this morning, my question, if you haven't figured it out, is what truly makes you happy, Soulful Sunrisers? What truly makes you happy? You. Also, we are also conjuring up our word. As mentioned, mine is joy, because that is the theme. Because healing is really not just about confronting pain. It's not about reconnecting to joy. It's about, in those quiet, still moments, as we inhale with me. 1, 2, 3, 4. Allow the chest to rise, the shoulders to fall back. Hold the breath. Slowly open the lips. Your joy. The way you find your joy is your stillness. It's your breath. It's because in the morning, when you set your intention, you tell the brain, I'm only going to experience this. I only want you to send me this way. You set the tone for the day. That's your joy. So sit comfortably and bring your shoulders to the ears. Roll it to the back. Unclench your jaw. If it was tight, I want you to relax and release. Place your feet on the ground. And let's just breathe together. I want you to take your fingertips and just wiggle them, waking them up, rotating the wrist hair and back. Now take a nice deep inhale through the nose. Hold it here. Sit nice and tall. Lengthen the spine. And slowly exhale. Now when you inhale, you're going to hold it. Inhale again. Hold. And I'll say these words and you'll exhale and inhale again. So holding, exhale stress. Inhale, exhale overwhelm. Inhale, hold, exhale emotional heaviness. Inhale, hold, exhale comparison. Inhale, hold, exhale exhaustion. Inhale, hold, and invite joy back into your cells, your tissues, your limbs, your joints, your organs, your muscles. And now exhale with a smile. Our morning affirmation on Progressive Black Talk Media, 900 AM, 96.1 FM. Streaming live, good morning, Facebook and Twitch, Soulful Sunrise. I am Karen Taylor Bass. My producer is Fahim. I didn't say that in the beginning, but your morning affirmation today is simply as you find your steady rhythm to inhale and exhale. It is, I deserve peace. Let that just set into your bones and body. I deserve softness. Let it go. I deserve moments of joy. Ooh, feel that. Wrap your body around moments of joy. My healing matters. Exhale. I give myself permission to go offline and come back to smile again. I give myself permission to go offline and come back and smile again. Ooh, think about your joy of going offline, not worrying about who's doing what, who is presenting this, who cares. It's about your joy. Inhale your arms up. and slowly bring the shoulders down. You're going to press forward, stretching out your back. So press the palms forward, drop the shoulders. Exhale, come all the way back, drop your head back, your neck forward. You'll feel it as you come back and drop it back. Your heart opens, your chest. You feel that, especially if you've been working out. Ooh, I feel that across my chest. Let it go. Last one. Bring it forward. Bring the fingertips down. Bring the shoulders down. And a big open. Your joy. Exhale. Fingers connect. Elbows. And just as if you are flipping pancakes, bring the arms side to side as the palms are cemented with each other. It's a beautiful twist. It's a beautiful way to wake up your body and just open at a diagonal. Close it. Now open. You feel the stretch. Open. Last one. Bring it together. Palms and elbows. Open. Bring it in. Ah, shake out the shoulders right there. Setting the intention for the morning. Putting the words. What is your word of the day? Mine is joy. Joy. I want you to interlace those fingers and press. Bring it diagonal, right? So it's like a wood chop today. You're going to bring it all the way up to the ceiling on one side. Exhale, chop it to the other side. Here's that twist again for detoxing. Bring it up. Exhale, twist. Ha! Now open. Move the body. Move the hips. Just move it in the chair in the bed. Just bring life into that. Move it slowly. You could do some circles. But what you're doing is taking any stress off your lower back when you circle the hips and you engage the belly. Reverse the circle. You could do it in the chair, as stated, in the bed. It doesn't matter where you do it, but just reverse. And just imagine your body letting go and flying. Letting go and flying. Now, we're going to start to do our squats soon. We are putting life and energy back into our bodies. I want to hear your comment. Put it in the chat. Fahim, good morning. Good morning, Mr. Harry. He said his word is thankfulness. Thank you for being the first person to put your word in the chat box. Let's flood the chat box this morning with our words to ourselves. Mr. Harry's word is thankfulness. Mine is joy. What is yours, Fahim? Good morning, producer. How are you?
1: Good morning. I'll go with smile today.
0: Smile. Ooh, okay, okay. So it is Thursday. So the Sixers did not close it out yesterday, Fahim. They did not. It was close, but they did not win. So this is two up. I feel like my Lakers are going to have the same journey. I am not accepting, but I'm just feeling like it might be. Miss Joyce, how you doing today? Your word is contentment. So let me ask you, Fahim. You said smile. What brought a smile to your face?
1: It just seemed like a happy day walking out, you know, the fresh air, because we got
0: yes.
1: a little bit of rain last night, so the air was really fresh. You can kind of see the sunlight peeking through the clouds, so just smile.
0: Smile. Why not smile? Yes. And, you know, the temperatures are back to being a little soft. It's spring weather, so I think it's going to be like a high of 60s today, a little drizzle here and there. But you know what? Take in that drizzle. Take it in. Yesterday at the school, I told the kids to let's go outside and do our stretching, our gym. And they were like, but it's raining, Miss Karen. It's raining. My hair, my this. What? Go outside. Our babies are not going outside enough. So if you have children, if you have young people, to my parents, guardians, loved ones out there, community stakeholders, bring them outside. Let them feel the pity, pity, tippy, tippy, tap of the rain on their cheeks. Let them put their tongue out. So when you said that, yes, it rained and it was beautiful. And it's going to be more rainy today, but we got to let them enjoy the four seasons. I can't believe she was like, my hair. What? All right. I digress. Sir Sanders Bailey says, good morning, happy Thursday. Her word is contentment. Also, my joy is peaceful home drawing, writing poetry, and being creative. That is what she does for herself, Sir Sanders Bailey. Fahim, what do you do for yourself, for your joy? Not for your family, not for your children, not for Amber, not for anyone else but you. What is your joy that is only for you? What is that?
1: It'd probably be a combination between cooking. I enjoy cooking, like especially on the grill. And whenever I have the opportunity to do it, I like to fish.
0: That is your joy. I love that. I love when we talk about what we do for self. I think my joy for me, honestly, for me only, exclusively, Karen, not being, okay, I said the question. My joy for me is coupled two things. Stillness. There is something about me, stillness and lighting a candle in my space or any space and having an essence, whatever that is. It's normally frankincense and myrrh. I sit in that moment. I get my book, put my feet up, and I read. And sometimes, if I'm being completely honest, I'll have a glass of wine. I love wine. I love wine not because I love to drink, but I love the experience of, you know, putting my hands underneath the glass and shaking it, gently stirring or moving it around and saying full body, medium body, light body, vanilla, almond, ooh, taste of this. That's the things that I love. I'm not a sommelier, but I love trying to dissect and break down the ingredients as I read something. That's my joy. Another part of my joy, going to the museum. Going to the museum by myself, taking in the exhibits, strolling, and then sitting down afterwards and having a cappuccino. Those things bring me joy just by myself. That's how I do my intentional day. When I need to reset, reading, having my glass of wine, or going to the museum for a stroll, whether it's Philadelphia or New York or Brooklyn. Those are my things. I do memberships to museum because I don't want to wait for stuff. I just like to go and just see people, people watch, and explore. Those are the little things. Oh, I have another one. Sports are my joy. I could go to a game by myself and sit there and just do that. You know, my sister is 7 years younger than me, and my brother is 36 years younger than me. Now, does that make sense? No, he's not 36 years. I lied to you. He is 18 years younger than me. So I've had a lot of time growing up to literally act like an only child. So I like to do things where I restore myself. That is my joy. But we're rocking with joy, thankfulness, smile, contentment. Soulful Sunrisers, what is your joy? What do you love to do exclusively for you? And what is your word of the day? Sir Sant, I love museums, also art galleries. A place saw a great one. Yes, Sir Santa's Bailey, you're in New York a lot these days. I guess to visit your son and have a good time, huh? All right, so we are going to stretch and move our bodies. I requested a song this morning. It's a beautiful song. You may remember it. They did it on Motown 25th. It was Aretha Franklin and George Michael. And the song is, Fahim, you ready? You guys remember this song? It's not one of her popular songs, but it's amazing. It's called Knew You Were Waiting. So move your body side to side. Open up your hips here. So when you move, lift up the toes and heels on that side. So the hip and the toes and heels right here. Open up the body here. Inhale, bend your knees, bring your arms up. Exhale, find your butterfly, your joy. Engage navel to spine. Bring the fingertips up and down. Up, armpits. Exhale down. Up and down. Give me those circles I talked about. Let it go. Stretch out the spine. Reverse. One direction here. You're going to walk backwards. Drop the shoulders down. Let's go. What? Who knows this song? I love B-sides. Here we go for our squats. Open the legs as not as wide as you can, but bring it down. Arms up and twist and twist and twist and twist. Center, come on up. Now remember, where you are is perfect. If you're not here yet, sit in that chair and move the body, engage the spine. Bring the arms up if you're in the chair. Bring the toes and heels down. If you're in the bed, just bring the shoulders down. tighten the legs, get movement into the body. Give me two more. Last one, tuck the body here, navel to spine. Exhale down and give me the twist again to close. Bring the feet together here, just together. Now you're going to take the right leg, bring it to the back, curtsy here. Bring it back up. Left on the side, curtsy here. Stretching out the body, curtsy, hold. Bring the arms up. Count of three, let it go. One, two, three. Ha, stand nice and tall. Other side. Right here. Curtsy. One, two, three. Ha. All right. Shake it off. Shake it off. Shake it off. Shake off the back of the neck. Have a seat. Ooh, that made me nice and warm. Just warming up the body this morning. Sir Sandins Bailey says yes to see her son. Yes. I listen to you when you put things into the chat, Soulful Sunrisers. Where are my words of the day? Joy, thankfulness, smile, contentment. What are you doing for you? What is your offering? What are you saying? What are you doing for you to honor everything about you? Another thing I love to do just for self, dance. Dance. I am a dancer. Now, I'm not a trained dancer. Yes, I took ballet, tap, all that stuff. I did toe forever, but I love dancing because I know when I dance, it's an expression, but I also let go. There's no sense in us taking this to the afterlife, whatever you're feeling, whatever stress. So we just let go and let it flow. That is what we're rocking with today. Let go and let it flow. And if you're able to, Soulful Sunrisers, tonight is the night for the P4 Hub. It is Philly Tech Week. Yes, it is. And you know what's happening tonight? Tonight is our big program. So we are inviting you at Word Family, Word Radio, for Ready, Set, Grow Digital Business Foundations, a live broadcast and panel discussing Philly Tech Week. 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
1: I'll see. I might be able to come back because it's not far from where I'll be at. So.
0: Oh, okay. Yeah, you know, Monday through Thursday, hard for me to go. Going to be there because tonight is, I don't go to the school on Friday, but tonight is my 7 p.m. training class. We're with a trainer, a five-week program. And if anybody out there listening, once you start working out, it's hard to break that routine. Last week, we couldn't do it because I was away at Hampton. So this is the week. So I can, and we pay for that. So I can't go to Philly Tech Week, but let me know how it is, Soulful Sunrisers. And please support, spread the word to an entrepreneur, to yourself. If you know someone, if you are that someone, it is tonight at P4 Hub. Hey, Mr. Allen, how are you? His word is discovery. Oh, I love that word. There is something happens when we discover so many different things. And Mr. Allen, let me ask you, what do you do that's joy just for you? Put that in the chat. Same to Mr. Harry, Miss Joyce. I want to hear from you. Where is Sis Margaret this morning? Where am I? Where's everyone this morning? Huh? What's going on? 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Don't go anywhere.
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0: Welcome back. Welcome back, Soulful Sunrise. Good morning. Good morning to you if you're just tuning in and joining us on this Thursday, May 7th, 2025. This is Soulful Sunrise with Karen Taylor Bass. Our word of the day varies from joy, thankfulness, smile, contentment, discovery. And we're talking about joy. We're talking about joy. Joy is healing. Joy regulates the nervous system. Joy lowers stress hormones. And joy reminds the body it is safe. It is safe. And so in the chat, Miss Joyce put, I enjoy reading, walking, and eating good food for joy. You know, joy is something that we don't talk about enough. We talk about it like joy, it's a hashtag, but do we really know what brings us joy? Do we really know us, not anyone else? Joy is yourself offering to you. It is your commitment, your covenant to self saying, you are worthy. You deserve this. It is your selfishness, selfishness, selflessness. It is for you. So I was thinking about this yesterday, about joy. And I was like, wow, because there was something I was reading an article and it was talking about how a lot of us focus on surviving and focus on getting through it, but we don't put time into enjoying it. And I think about like my grandparents who, you know, worked so hard their lives, building a business, doing all these things and making certain that generations would be okay. But I remember, you know, I don't know if they enjoyed family and they enjoyed stuff like that, because generationally, I don't think they were taught to enjoy. I remember the first time I took my grandmother for a manicure, pedicure. She had to be in her, I don't know, 70s. And she was like a kid in a candy store. getting that massage and so forth. That was joy. It was joy for me, but I saw the joy in her. And so I always think about busy people who work hard. Do they take time out to smell the roses, to identify a scent and to just love upon themselves? So remember, joy is how you define it. Joy could be music. Joy is your prayer routine. It's your rest. It's your traveling. It's your dancing. Joy is your gardening. It's your family. It's your therapy. It's your solitude. It's going out into nature and seeing the, hearing the birds, spotting an owl. It's your movement. It's your yoga. It's your laughter. It's your community. Sometimes joy is hitting in ordinary moments when we stop appreciating things. It's your joy. So I want you to tell me, what is your joy, if you don't mind? 215-634-8065. What is it that is only for you? That is only for you, that makes you say, wow, this is mine. I discovered this. I love doing this for myself. Is it sewing? What is your joy, Soulful Sunrisers? I want to hear from you. I want to hear from you this morning. How are you tapping into joy, especially during Mental Health Awareness Month, where there's so many things happening outside? How is your joy? And then tomorrow's show, we won't have Fit Man Fade Man. He had a conflict. We'll have him next Friday, God willing. But tomorrow is all about that special woman, the mother, the guardian, the trusted neighbor, the friend, the auntie, the godmother, you know, the person that you feel, you see doing, just providing love to everyone. And then what about those who have lost loved ones and moms and, you know, key figures? We want to salute them too. So I want the phone lines tomorrow, dare I make a request, to be flooded. I want it to be flooded with just appreciation to that person. How would you salute them if they were here? If you couldn't get to Hallmark or couldn't get to the store to write a card, tomorrow's show is all about calling in or putting in the chat, you know, memorializing. Oh, that was a tongue twister. I'm going to say it again. Memorializing that special person in your life that played such a major contribution to who you are as a woman. And even for the men, right? Call in for your mom or for that special person, or put it in the chat tomorrow. That is what we're talking about. And so, yeah. So Fahim, the Soulful Sunrisers have stopped putting anything in the chat. What's going on this morning? Are we still streaming with them? And even Fahim. Well, Fahim, are you there?
1: I'm here. I got to answer the phones.
0: Oh, okay. Okay. Yeah. So those are some of the things. And I have not, I did see a movie last night, Soulful Sunriser, because my day after I was done, I had put, I'm an AMC member. Many of you are. And so, as you know, your girl stays on a budget.

0: good movie lately or streaming anything. What I'm hearing from everyone, though, haven't watched it yet because I haven't had the time, Man on Fire on Netflix, the series, the remake from the movie with Denzel Washington, I hear this is outstanding TV. It's number one on streaming on Netflix, Man on Fire. Has anyone watched that yet? What are your thoughts? Do you think it's that? People are saying it is amazing. I think it's 7 episodes. Have not done that yet. I haven't watched it yet. Fahim, have you seen Man on Fire?
1: I've the seen series? The movie, not the series.
0: So they said the series is really great and that it is, it does it justice. And we have 2 callers. Woo, thank you, God, for saving me. Okay. Good morning, Miss Shirley. Miss Diane, give me your joy and positivity of the day and your word. What's going on?
2: Hi, Karen. How are you?
0: Good morning. I'm well. Happy spring.
2: Good. Before I lost my eyesight, my joy was reading. I love reading. But now I read, you know, I still can listen to the book tapes and, you know, all the other tapes I, you know, read. So I love doing that. And I love cleaning. My joy is cleaning and washing clothes. My children, my family bought me a wash machine that I could use. I could just use myself, you know, with buttons, you know, on it.
0: Yeah.
2: Wash clothes, it just gives me so much. I know it seems strange.
0: No, it doesn't, because you're using your eyes and you know, you're using other body parts. It doesn't sound strange at all, Miss Diane. Miss Diane, let me ask you, if you don't mind, you said until I lost my sight. So how did you lose your sight? Do you mind me asking?
2: Oh, no, I don't. Sarcoidosis. I have sarcoidosis. It's like inflammation, a lot of inflammation.
0: Yeah.
2: Lupus, because you can't tell the difference between sarcoidosis and lupus. So when I was 1991, that's when I started losing my sight, and it went completely in 2002. That's when I had to, you know, leave my job, which was hard, but my job took care of me very well.
0: Nice.
2: Took care of me very well with my disability and all that good stuff. Yes.
0: Yeah. Did you at any moment, Miss Diane, like every time you call into Soulful Sunrise, there's such joy, and that is the word of my day today, in your voice. How, like, to, you know, many of us don't even think about sight. As soon as we wake up, we just take it for granted that we will see today. We will be able to read. How do you daily practice your joy, knowing that once you were able to see whatever, and now the little things make you even more excited, washing the clothes and doing all those things. What is your joy practice, if you can share with us, to inspire us today to not take anything for granted ever?
2: Well, I stay in the Word, you know, church. Not only I go to church, I try to live it, you know. I don't want to waste time going to church and not living. And I have a great family. I have a great husband. I have a great children, my sisters, you know, my aunt. I have a lot of and love that come my way, and that gives me joy.
0: Love it.
2: And my grandchildren. My
0: yes, yes. Oh, thank you for setting the table for us, Mr. Raphael. Hey, Raphael Suleiman, good morning. Sir Sanders Bailey said, I also saw The Devil Wears Prada. It was good. Yeah, it was, you know, yeah, it was good. Yes, it was. Yes, Miss Diane, thank you for setting the table again when you call in and edifying us with real joy. Real joy, and continue enjoying your appliances to wash clothes and do the things that make you happy. You are truly an inspiration to all of us this morning, especially me. Thank you. Mr. Ron, Miss Margaret says, good morning, Soulful Sunrisers. Word of the day is inspired. Singing brings me joy. Loving on family and close friends. I'm a giver. So giving brings me joy to see their faces and know it comes from a sincere place. Prayer is number one. And Mrs. Margaret says, thank you, Miss Diane, for setting the table. Yes, thank you. Good morning, Mr. Ron. What brings you joy this morning?
3: Well, purpose in life is to help someone, especially the females that are a crucial part of their lives. It's just like the woman that raised me. As a child, she brought me, she gave me so much joy and love. As I got older, I understood it. And that's what purpose in life, when you become someone's life and they can cause you to bleed.

0: because they are appreciative, but totally committed. And the word love to me, it's a verb, it's an action. It's all the time, it's not being a girlfriend, boyfriend, all like that. It's just know someone care for you. And that's so important. And this would have been, I have been this way ever since I was a child and went into manhood. You'll never find any woman that ever known me that Mr. Ryan was abusive to her. I have always let her know that I am available to be a comfort to you, not a physical comforter, a mental comforter. You can depend on Mr. Ryan. And this is what I my purpose is in life. No institution indoctrination, but the woman that raised me, not my mother, she instilled in me something that I'm glad she did what she did. So I'm there to help anybody. I don't have to know you. All I know that you may need someone just to speak to. And I'm pretty good with words, not trickery, but sincereness. So this is what makes me blush. And I want to say this to you, Mr. Bass. When I hear you talk, ma'am, I never hear you complain. I always hear you talk, speak about the uplifting of life. And when you do what you do, it will come back. You can write all kinds of books, ma'am, but you know how many people's lives you have touched, just like the lady that I met, Miss Diane, before her and her husband. And I think I bought them a gift. And I was just so proud to look at Miss Diane. Don't complain. You know, Nicodemus talk about he that have sight and cannot see, but he that is blind but yet can see. Miss Diane is always talking about, since she came on WRD, she always talking about positive family.
1: Yeah.
0: One that you care for. And may you be blessed with this day.
1: Thank you, Mr. Ron. Thank you for that today. Thank you so much. And appreciate you, really appreciate you. Mr. Allen says, I enjoy gardening, reading, bowling, and discovering new things. Yes. Good morning, Miss Phyllis. Her word is grateful. So the words are joy, thankfulness, smile, contentment, discovery, inspired, and grateful. You know, the thing about joy, and Miss Diane, you know, we're putting in the chat. I want you to see, you're getting so much love because, wow. When you said the washing machine, there's so many things that we take for granted. And joy comes in so many different forms with so many different things from so many different people. But, you know, when you say that and see that at any moment, anything can happen to us. And how we respond is what makes us who we are. So you've always been that way. And so I salute you. I salute you on today, this Mother's Day, for just bringing joy into our hearts this morning. Miss Phyllis says, I always love to hear Miss Diane on Word. She has such a great spirit and inspiration. And Miss Diane, have a blessed day. Truly, truly mean that, because it's so easy to go about your business and not think about the little things that we have access to do, and we all have access. You know, the thing about joy, it's not a luxury. Joy is necessary, Soulful Sunrisers. Joy is our healing. We protect the things that make us feel important, but protect the things that also make you smile. Protect your peace. Protect your nervous system. Protect your spirit. Do something for you to honor you, whether it's washing clothes or whatever. Sir Sanders Bailey is sending hugs to Miss Diane. Why don't we just give each other and ourselves a beautiful hug this morning? Ah, take your hands and just embrace yourself. Squeeze and do a nice exhale here. Wow. You just never know how the maker, God, moves and sends people into your life, you know, the callers today, Mr. Ron, Miss Diane, just to remind us to take a breath, to slow down, and to be grateful for everything that we have in front of us, whatever that is. Our joy, our personal joy. And that's what I felt this morning. I hope you felt the same thing, Soulful Sunrisers. When we come back, it's going to be time for our plank, our 60 seconds plank to a song that I love, and I hope you guys love it, that will make you smile and make you feel good inside and bring you joy. Those out there who've been listening since I've been on the airwaves, I want to know, have you been doing your planks? Have you been doing your squats? Have you changed something in your life, in your diet, in the way you eat? Are you drinking your juices? Are you bringing in your smoothies? How have you changed your life, your joy, your offering to you? And Sis Joy says, Miss Diane is always upbeat and encouraging. Always, always, no matter what. She calls in on a Thursday or a Monday. It's consistency. Wow, that's beautiful. That's beautiful. You are listening to Soulful Sunrise. It is our Thankful Thursday. Thankful Thursday on Progressive Black Talk Media. This is a space where healing meets the airways, where we just let it rip with joy and possibilities, because we know that's what life is really about, joy and possibilities. We'll be right back on 900 AM, 96.1 FM, streaming live on Facebook and Twitch to close out the show and do a plank and literally tap into what we want for the day. We'll be right back, Soulful Sunrises, with joy.
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3: Yeah, you're going to have to stay serious about these rides. I don't know why anybody would want to take risks on I-95, of all things, but it sounds like we had back-to-back accidents. First at Academy, now between Cottman and Bridge, where the left lane was blocked lately. Looking at a slightly less dense ride as you head into town. Folks are surely being careless, though. Look at that. Another accident occurred on Cottman Avenue near Central Avenue. I'm looking at a halfway decent ride on the boulevard, and everything's okay as long as you're focused and alert on the Schuylkill Expressway. Lisa Fairfax, Total Traffic.
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1: 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It is almost time for a plank. I want to give a shout out to our CEO, Sarah Lomax, who will be honored this Saturday, May 9th, by the Maternity Care Coalition to raise funds, an event, a space saluting mothers and doulas and wellness for women. So shout out to Maternity Care Coalition and Sarah Lomax for that honor. And you can go to Maternity Care Coalition website, and if you want to come by and buy a ticket, it is still available. It is happening Saturday. It is a brunch at the Lowe's Hotel. All right. Miss Phyllis says, my joy is to feed the birds and squirrels in the park in the morning. I put a plastic container for them to drink water. They jump in and take a bird bath. I love that. And did you know the little birds hop and the big birds walk? Both doing it to save energy. Wow. I didn't know. Yesterday I saw, I was going for a walk and I literally saw, I think it was like, I don't know what kind of bird. Was it a geese maybe? But I saw it fly past me. It was kind of low and it was so majestic and beautiful. And I literally like pause to take a look at it and say, wow, look at nature. So beautiful, so majestic, so amazing, nature, so awesome. We have to save our planet, right? Can't have those little things or those big things go away as we pollute. Yeah, Miss Phyllis, it was beautiful. I was just walking and it just, I was like, wow, I'd never seen one flown by me before. It was beautiful. So the words today were joy, thankfulness, smile, contentment, discovery, inspired, and grateful. We salute Miss Diane today. Happy Mother's Day, Miss Diane, and all, everyone out there. But tomorrow is our Mother's Day show where we are saluting. We want you to call in. And we have someone else on the call. Three. What? Falami, Miss Falami, happy Thursday. Come through. Come with it. What's going on?
2: Peace, Queen. How are you?
1: Oh, joyous.
2: Thank you for waking us up every morning with your delightful approach to life and giving us new ways to look at life. And
1: thank
2: my
1: you.
2: Word for today is acceptance. And that's something different for me because I was always one to be a catalyst and to promote change, but now I'm practicing. I'm going into another era of my life. At the end of the month is my birthday, and
1: yes,
2: I'm working on acceptance and trying to see things and accept the gifts that are given to me and not hold on to the old and keep my hand open so that I can receive new gifts. So acceptance is my word, and the things that bring me joy are three. One is music. It always brings me joy. And yesterday when I was in Center City, there were three brothers on the corner playing music, and they played live. Live music always just wakes me up and tickles my endorphins. And I sat right there at the bus stop and waited. I had somewhere else to go, but I said, I'm going to listen to this. They played Just My Imagination by The Temptations. They played Stop People, What's That Sound? Everybody Tell Me What's Going Down. That song, and they play Darling You.
1: Oh, your voice is beautiful.
2: Thank you. And that brought me to my parents' music, the Darling You, Send Me the Sample kind of thing. And what brings me joy is gardening. So the second thing is gardening, to put something in the ground and work with the earth in my fingers and to feel and see with the sun and the rain and me watering it and nurturing it, a flower or a vegetable come into fruition. That really brings me joy. And the major thing that brings me joy is my writing and performing and working with bringing about creating a piece of work and writing it down and then saying it out loud, and that's what brings me joy. And thanks for encouraging me to voice.
1: Oh, you encourage me and all the listeners. That was profound and beautiful and amazing talking points. Everything was on point. Thank you so much for calling, for listening. We salute you, Queen Falami. We salute you for your joy, for taking time, but also being intentional at the bus stop. You never know when you're going to get a breath of fresh air and a resurgence of life, and that was yours. So thank you for sharing that joy moment with us on Soulful Sunrise. Bless you, and have a great weekend, and happy Mother's Day to you, Queen. Happy Mother's Day. Ah, I love it. Sis Margaret says, virtual high five, sister. Yes, acceptance. Gardening, the best therapy, and love. Yes, she hit all the talking points. Loved it, loved it, loved it. And the passion in the voice. Mr. Ron this morning, Queen Diane, Queen Falami. Thank you, thank you. Everyone put in the chat. I want to just read you this before we plank. Staying in the now. Most people are prone to spending time in yesterday or tomorrow and not really appreciating today. We reminisce about the past and long for the good old days of high school, or when our children were little, or when our relationship was new. Or we agonize or dream about the future, wondering if this, that, or the other will happen. Planning and setting goals are healthy. Enjoying pleasant memories can also be good for us. But the only time we have is this moment. Yesterday is gone. Tomorrow may not come. As you are reading these words, where is your mind? Are you focused on this thought? Our elders knew the importance of this day. This day, this May 7th, we can take a page out of their book and savor the time we have now. Time, like money, can be spent. However, there is no bank we can withdraw time from when we need it. There's no credit card we can use to buy more time. We only get a finite amount, and we'll never know how much. Today is the only dollar in your pocket, Soulful Sunrisers. Spend it wisely with joy. This is from Walk Tall, Affirmations of People of Color. That was the yummy sauce. It is time for our plank to the song that I love so much and brings me a smile. Fahim, can you play that song, please?
3: Only you can make me happy.
1: To all my Soulful Sunrisers, thank you for making me happy. We're going to plank for 60 seconds now. 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Let's get it, Fahim. 60-second plank. This is Surface, the group.

0: Hold on, Soulful Sunrisers. Don't give up yet. We're almost there.
1: 5, 4, 3, 2, 1.
0: Come to your knees for a beautiful puppy stretch. Elbows down. Take a moment. Inhale your intention for the day. Remember, your joy is non-negotiable. Thank you, thank you, thank you guys for listening. Joy, acceptance, thankfulness, smile, contentment, discovery, inspired, and grateful were our words of this amazing morning. Spend that dollar of joy wisely. Miss Phyllis says, guess that's why our elders say, by the grace of God. Amen. Thank you, Miss Phyllis. Miss Claire, good morning, everyone. Goodness, lovely music. Yes. Joy is the music. This is Soulful Sunrise, where healing meets the airways. It is an honor to show up every morning and be your host and have an offering along with my producer, Fahim. Tomorrow, we're honoring that special person, that special woman that has impacted you. We are all mothers of this diaspora. Call in, put it in the chat tomorrow, how someone has changed and edified you. Until we meet again, it's Karen Taylor Bass signing off, wishing you peace, love, and purpose for the loveliest of days. Spend your dollar wisely. Peace and love.

0: This is Freedom Journeys, celebrating the lives of 250 phenomenal Philadelphians.
1: My name is Blau Kayum. I'm presently the president of the Father's Day Rally Committee, which is a nonprofit organization in the city of Philadelphia promoting positive images of Black and Latino men, promoting fathers' involvement with their children and their family. I was born in Philadelphia in 1946. I grew up in a neighborhood on a block where every house there was a father and mother lived in that house. And that's what's given me my strength over the years to stay involved and do the work I do. I understand right now how important rebuilding and recreating families are. How do we rebuild it now in this modern day, in this environment with technology and everything else? I just think we got different challenges, but the bottom line to me, from my experience, is we have to build strong families again in our community. My mother was a domestic worker, and she would bring food home from her job and feed people on the block that didn't have food. So I had that instilled in me to understand to serve. And that's what's driving me from the time I started in the late 60s to where I'm on today, is serving our community and providing the support that they need. I've worked for government for 35 years. I was a founder of the African American Chamber of Commerce, and I've been running it since we formed it. This is our 36th year of celebrating Father's Day and Father's Rally Committee in the City of Philadelphia. Sometimes struggles take a time for it to really to see the end results of it. So we have to back up and really challenge ourselves to continue to put our agenda back on the front burner like it was before. So some folks are saying boycott the celebration of 250. We have to make sure that we're not forgotten in the celebration of America. We have to be honest and let people know that we still have major issues in this country. My position personally, you have to serve. Leon Sullivan was one of my mentors. I had the opportunity to meet my hero in person. That was Nelson Mandela. He was my hero then. He's still my hero now. The young leadership is emerging. I know that it's time for me to pass the baton on to the next generation. I'm recognized now as an elder. I have to work with young folks, which I'm dedicated to doing, and educating them on our history if they don't know it, but supporting them. I believe I'm in a revolutionary part of the movement now to change the mindset of our people.
0: You've been listening to the story of Blau Kayum on Freedom Journeys, celebrating the lives of 250 phenomenal Philadelphians. This vignette was supported by State Representative Jordan A. Harris, Chairman of the Pennsylvania House Appropriations Committee and the Pennsylvania Department of Commerce and Economic Development.
2: Hello, Philadelphia. This is Chairman Omar Sabir. Tune in this Saturday from 8 a.m. to 9 a.m. for Conversations with the Commissioners. We're providing information and answering your questions about the May 19th election cycle. 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

here because you know something. 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But you feel it. 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That there's something wrong with the world. 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

0: Good morning. This is Solomon Jones on 900 AM, 96.1 FM, WURD. And I want to welcome you to another edition of Wake Up With Word. Faheem, good morning.
1: Good morning. How's it going today?
0: Well, I got on my Eagles jersey because I am mentally and emotionally preparing myself for football season, given that both our teams are down 0-2 in the playoffs.
1: Yeah, I was wondering if you had your Embiid jersey on yesterday. It was tough, and they kept it so close. Like, they were really fighting, but I think the thing that I noticed in that game, without Embiid, they really struggled with the rebounding. That's what was preventing them from kind of getting ahead in that game, is they just could not get those rebounds.
0: Yeah. I have a lot of respect for the way that they played, man. They played well. They played hard. And they led for a lot of that game. But it was like, I don't know, 20-some lead changes, more lead changes than any playoff game, I guess, in the last, you know, umpteen years or whatever. And so they played hard, man. They just couldn't get over the hump. I think at the end they kind of ran out of steam.
1: Yeah.
0: You know? Really unfortunate, man. You know, Flyers down 0-2 as well. And so, you know, come on, Smitty. You know what I mean? I got on my Devontae Smith jersey, so I'm ready. I'm ready. Not to turn the page, but, you know, proud of my teams. Absolutely proud of them. But, you know, emotionally preparing for football season. How about that?
1: I mean, it's going to be equally as much sadness in football
0: season. Come on,
1: season,
0: man.
1: Unfortunately.
0: Yeah, spoken like a true Cowboy fan. I know you ain't talking about sadness. You know what I mean? Talk about sadness.
1: This is our year.
0: Yeah, okay. You say that every year.
1: Because eventually I'll be right. You know? It's the odds.
0: So, you know, Sixers down 0-2. And, you know, Joel Embiid out last night, hip and ankle injuries. He hadn't played six games in a row, I think, in 3 years. And so, you know, I think he is moving toward the end of his career. But, you know, gutty performance and coming back from an appendectomy and a surgery early. You know, but those injuries, couldn't play through them. Last night, team really put up a good fight, but unfortunately down 0-2. Meanwhile, DoorDash said Wednesday it expects to spend more than $50 million in the second quarter on gas price relief for its delivery drivers. The San Francisco-based company said in March that it would offer extra compensation to U.S. and Canadian drivers as part of a temporary program to offset a sharp increase in gas prices due to the war in Iran. So, thanks, Trump. We appreciate it. Are we great yet? I'm trying to figure it out.
1: I love the fact that all these companies are making sure to state that it's because of the war in Iran.
0: Yeah, and it is.
1: Yeah, Spirit did the same thing. Like, it's because of the war in Iran.
0: Right, and who started the war? I'm sorry.
1: Yeah.
0: Yeah, Donald Trump. You know, you can't follow everybody and everything, man. You know what I mean? This was a bad move to do this. And, you know, we still don't know why. You know what I mean? They gave us 50 million reasons why. Have we drilled down to one yet? Do we know?
1: No.
0: Yeah, we don't. Many have started to notice the difference at their local McDonald's, and you might start to notice it too. The fast food giant announced in 2023 it was going to slowly transition away from self-serve soda fountains in dining rooms across the country. Customers will be required to ask for refills at the counter. I don't like self-serve anyway, anywhere, because people nasty, man.
1: Yeah, that's true, but I've noticed, like, you know, the McDonald's that I've been in, they have, like, the same type of machines that, like, you would see at the movie theater.
0: Yeah.
1: Where you just, you know, it's like the touchscreen and you pick what soda you want and stuff.
0: Yeah.
1: But I think they caught on to the fact that a lot of folks, you know, they ask for, like, a cup of water.
0: Yeah.
1: And then go get a Sprite.
0: Oh, yeah. Absolutely.
1: So they're like, okay, so we're going to get rid of this.
0: Yeah. Well, they needed to get rid of it anyway because people would drink from their cup and then put their cup up against the thing.
1: Yeah.
0: And, you know, even if you can't touch the thing, you done already put your mouth on. I don't know what's on your mouth.
1: That's true.
0: You know what I mean? I don't want it nowhere near where my drink is coming out. It's just, you know, it's just kind of nasty. But anyway, I've seen a lot in my half century, but I've never seen a time when almost everything is the opposite of what they say. The president claimed he was going to lower prices on day one. Instead, he made prices go up. He claimed he was going to stop all wars. Instead, he attacked Iran. He said he would deport undocumented criminals. Instead, he takes the vote from black citizens. And If he was the only one saying one thing and doing another, I could probably deal with it. But we got some mess in our community, too. My youngins claim they sold drugs to take care of the family, but now the family's buying them drawers in jail. My sisters tell me I should always try to support black women, but then they drag black women when they lead. My brother says the white man is the one who's out to get me. Then my brother reaches for his gun. I guess the point is that we all should be honest about the gravity of this moment. When racism is running amok, when black people are splitting apart, when the country is going backwards and too many folks refuse to see the truth. The day in a world where everything is not quite what it seems, the one thing we should be able to trust is us. We got a hot show for you today on Wake Up With Word. 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And as always, we've got you, our listeners, calling in at 215-634-8065, a toll-free 1-866-361-0900. Hit us on Instagram at Onward, or you can hit me personally at SolomonJones1. Watch us on Facebook at Forward. But first, it's the Big Three, the news stories you need to know to kick off your day right here on Wake Up With Word. Story number one, the FBI searched the Virginia State Senate leader's hometown office and her neighboring cannabis shop Wednesday, bringing into public view what was described as a years-long corruption investigation. The searches at Democratic Senator L. Louise Lucas's office and cannabis business are part of what two people familiar with the matter call the corruption inquiry. One of the people said the investigation was opened during former President Joe Biden's administration. Both spoke on condition of anonymity to discuss an ongoing criminal investigation. While the probe, they say, has spanned administrations of different political parties, Democrats viewed it against a backdrop of recent politically charged inquiries during President Donald Trump's tenure. Lucas, who has been a senator for 34 years, was a prominent voice in Virginia's recent redistricting effort, a Democrat-led initiative to counter Republican redrawing pushed by Trump. Today's actions by federal agents are about far more than one state senator. They are about power and who is allowed to use it on behalf of the people, Lucas said in a statement. What we saw fits a clear pattern from this administration. When challenged, they try to intimidate and silence the voices of those who stand up to them. The FBI said only that it was conducting a court-authorized search in Portsmouth. Such searches require approval from a judge and for investigators to assert that they believe they have identified probable cause of a crime. The timing of it. Y'all ain't searched when Biden was in office. Y'all ain't busting her office then. You ain't busting her business then. But as soon as she leads a redistricting effort to counter what Donald Trump is doing and trying to rig the election for Republicans, because make no mistake, that's what's happening right now. He's trying to rig the election for Republicans. She pushes back against it, and suddenly the FBI is at her office. Not a coincidence.
1: And yes, she's a black woman.
0: Yep, yes. Absolutely. That part. You know what I'm saying? And so you're looking at this black woman leading. And what she said in her statement, I thought, hit it right on the head. She said, today's actions are about more than one state senator. They are about who, they're about power and who's allowed to use it. You're a black woman. You can't use that power. It's just like the New York State Attorney General keeps trying to indict her over and over and over again. And you know, it's not going anywhere. She's a black woman. How dare you use that power? It's about Fani Willis in Fulton County, which encompasses Atlanta. You're a black woman. How dare you use that power? It is about, black women in positions of authority being pushed aside, being bullied, being targeted by white supremacists. And that's why. See, that's why I keep talking about you can't say we got to support black women. And then when black women get in power, we don't even support them. We can't do that. You know what I'm saying? They got enough problems from the other side. You going to give them problems, too? You know what I mean? like, you know, we got to, I think, deal with ourselves as well. We got to look at what other folks are doing. But then when black women get in positions of authority, don't you undermine them too? You know what I'm saying? Like, that's what I see. I see too many people like, oh, we got to support black women. And then when black women get in power, y'all undermine them.
1: Yeah, there was like torches and pitchforks out here for Sherelle Parker because of the snow. Lord, like, it's snow. What do you want? What do you want her to do?
0: Yeah, exactly that. It brings me to story number two. The U.S. and Iran are moving closer to an agreement on a short memorandum to end the Iran war, a regional source familiar with the negotiation said, although Trump administration officials cautioned that talks had previously fallen apart at the last minute. The White House received positive feedback from Pakistani mediators on Tuesday that the Iranians were pressing toward a compromise, two administration officials told CNN, while offering some skepticism about Pakistan's optimism. But a renewed diplomatic push has emerged in recent days, the regional source said. President Donald Trump appears to be simplifying issues in peace negotiations so moderates in the Iranian regime can come back to the negotiating table, with the aim being to tackle thornier issues later. And so that's what Iran was pushing for, was, look, let's open up the strait. Let's continue the ceasefire. Let's negotiate an end to this. And we can talk about the whole nuclear thing later. That's what they've been pushing for. And so we'll see if that is what the Trump administration agrees to. But again, if that is the case, we're in a worse position now than we were before you started this. Because before you came in and ripped up Obama's agreement with the Iranians, guess what? We had inspections of their nuclear sites. We had the assurance that they weren't going to build a nuclear weapon. We had a multiple country deal in place. Like, that had taken years to negotiate. You come in and ripped it up because you mad because a black man did it, right? And so now, no matter what happens with this, we end up in a worse position because gas prices don't go down immediately. It takes weeks for those tankers to get out of the Strait of Hormuz and to get to the wherever they're going, whether it's Europe, the United States, wherever it is that they're going. And so, you know, this is a mess. And this is a mess of the president's creation. It's right in his lap. No matter what happens now, we are in a worse position than we were when it started.
1: Yeah, like, we couldn't just leave well enough alone.
0: Yep.
1: Everything was fine before. And it's all about oil. They can do all the nuclear talk that they want. It's about the oil.
0: That's right.
1: And even with the nuclear talk, that point's never made sense to me either, because yeah. I just don't understand how we got to a position that we can tell the rest of the world,
0: right,
1: they can't have nuclear weapons, and we got a whole stockpile of them.
0: Exactly. Yeah. We don't want you to be in a position to defend yourself.
1: Right.
0: You know what I mean? Brings me to story number three. The House Judiciary Committee has accused Philadelphia's top law enforcement officials of shielding criminal immigrants through sanctuary policies and demanded that they quickly turn over a trove of related records and correspondence. The GOP-led committee's actions represents an escalation by Trump-allied Republicans in their criticism of Philadelphia government on rules concerning undocumented residents, particularly in limiting city cooperation with U.S. Immigration and Customs Enforcement. Today marks the deadline for Mayor Parker to either sign or veto a high-profile legislative package aimed at restricting immigration enforcement that was passed by city council last month. The mayor can also let the ICE out bills become law by taking no action. The committee sent letters to DA Larry Krasner, Police Commissioner Kevin Bethel, and Sheriff Rochelle Belau on May 4th that accused them of hindering federal immigration enforcement. Each letter seeks up to 6 years of immigration communications between their agencies and federal immigration officials. And in the sheriff's case, with activist groups, including No ICE Philly, Juntos, Care Philadelphia, that's the Committee on American Islamic Relations, Asian Americans United, the Pennsylvania Immigration Coalition, and New Sanctuary Movement of Philadelphia. The Trump administration has clashed with cities and states that embrace sanctuary policies, criticizing them as hurting Americans and threatening to cut their federal funding. So that is the next move in this chess match. So many have tried to blame the sheriff for ICE being around the courthouse because it is the sheriff's job to protect the courthouse. Many have talked about, you know, forcing ICE to not be masked here, which I think is a good thing. Many have talked about protecting those in our community who could be victimized by them. And again, that could be anybody. They don't have to be immigrants. They don't have to be criminals. They don't have to be undocumented. It could be me or you, as it was in Minneapolis with Renee Good and Alex Pretty. And so it could be anybody who was victimized by them. And so Philadelphia has some policies not to cooperate with them. And that has been a longstanding policy. That didn't start with Bethel, didn't start with Parker. That's been a longstanding policy in Philadelphia. And so the question is, what happens with this legislation? Does the mayor sign it? Does she let it become law without her signature? I believe it is a veto-proof majority. And so the veto doesn't matter. You know, so you have two options. Either you sign it and let it become law, or you don't sign it and let it become law. And so where do we go from here? I know ICE is a huge problem. What's happening with the Trump administration is dangerous to American citizens and everybody else. What's happening with ICE has cost people their lives. And so, yes, there has to be some pushback against it. There has to be a fight against it. But this move by this committee, as this bill is about to become law, I believe is the next move in a chess match set up to try to intimidate Philadelphia officials into trying to change the rules so that they could just come in here and run amok. We're not having it. I want to hear from you. Give me a call, 215-634-8065. That, of course, the number you can call to get in on the conversation right here at WURD Radio, and let us know where you are in these various things we are talking about on this morning show. 215-634-8065. That is the number you can call to get in. I am Solomon Jones. This is WURD Radio. We'll be right back.

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1: Yeah, I guess most of us have driven in rain before, so I don't really know why simpler things that require our full attention are something for which we think we can multitask behind the wheel. Just saying. I think we've been taking ourselves for granted out here and not watching our speed. So I'm happy to report that those rides on 95 north and southbound that were complicated by two accidents south of Academy and one disabled vehicle north near Compton have straightened themselves out. There's a hit west on the ride for the Pennsylvania Turnpike at Delaware Valley to be careful of. Lisa Fairfax, Total Traffic.
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2: Good Thursday, everyone. Here is your current weather forecast for the Philadelphia area. Clouds gradually break for some sun today, but it is staying cooler than average with the high only 67. Another pretty decent day in store for our Friday tomorrow. Sunny, just a little bit breezy, and again, just a few degrees below the average high temperature. The high again, 67. Turns cloudy again for Saturday. Another chance of showers and a high 68. Once again for today, clouds breaking for some sun, a high of 67. I'm Randy Chepigan with your Philadelphia weather.
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Good morning. This is Solomon Jones on 900 AM, 96.1 FM, WURD. I'm going to welcome you to another edition of Wake Up With the Word. We are, of course, taking your calls at 215-634-8065. That is 215-634-8065. That, of course, the number you can call to get in on the conversation right here at WURD Radio. We're talking about a number of things, including the fact that you got now your House of Representatives through a Republican-led committee, as all the committees are led by Republicans because they're in the majority, targeting Philadelphia, and specifically targeting our law enforcement officials here in the city of Philadelphia, claiming that they are hiding undocumented immigrants. And it's always interesting to me, Faheem, that whenever the stuff hit the fan for this administration, them or their allies, they will try to change the subject. You know what I mean? Gas costs $5, man, almost in Philadelphia, in some places, right? In other places, $4.50, $4.60. It was under $3 just a few weeks ago, right? And our prices have gone up exponentially. People are unable to afford much of what they need. And you talk about undocumented immigrants. You know what I mean? All of that was a smokescreen from the beginning. It remains a smokescreen. Now, this has never been about undocumented immigrants. Oh, the undocumented immigrants, they voting in elections. No, you trying to stop the people from who actually vote, us, black people, being targeted across the country. You have states where the feds are looking at voter rolls and saying to those states, take this person, and this person off the voter rolls. Right? And you talking about undocumented immigrants. This ain't never been about undocumented immigrants. This has always been about black people. We have always been the target from the beginning because we are the ones who exert political

0: Nah, we're not changing our lines. We ain't doing that. We're not cheating people out of their vote. They immediately got their allies to dump millions into the races in Indiana and got most of those state senators who stood up for what was right, they got them out. This is about anybody who stands up against them. And so I think that we have to realize, first of all, as black people, we are a prime target because we tend to vote against them because we see racism in their policies. We vote in our interests. Right? You know, and this is not to say that the Democratic Party is perfect, because they're not. A lot of things that they claim they're going to do, they don't. And so, you know, they have to be held accountable as well. But we don't vote for y'all. I mean, just let's just be clear. We don't vote for you in big numbers because your policies are racist. And we're looking at it now. And so all this undocumented immigrant stuff, all of this, Faheem, it's a smokescreen.
1: Yeah, he definitely used the Wizard of Oz strategy. You know, pay no attention to that man behind the curtain. The thing that you can clearly see is what I'm telling you. And yeah. You know, that's what they try to do. And for, you know, to your point, it is people in political office that don't agree with things, but they're either keeping quiet, or if they do try to, you know, say something, they get removed. So it's like you're kind of in a dilemma here, where it's like, what's more important to you, your morals or your job?
0: Right.
1: Because if you say something, you're going to lose your job more than likely. But can you, in good morals and good conscience, just sit there and allow this man to run roughshod?
0: Yeah, that part. And so I want to know what you think. You give me a call, 215-634-8065. That is 215-634-8065. That, of course, the number you can call to get in on the conversation right here at WURD Radio, and let us know your comments on this morning's show. 215-634-8065 is the number you can call to get in. Another person tried to stand up, state senator in Virginia. She's been a state senator for 34 years, black woman. She helped to lead the redistricting battle for Democrats in Virginia. And suddenly, you know what I mean? Just like that. It's almost like the wizard just snapped his fingers, and suddenly the FBI shows up at her office and at her business. You know what I'm saying? And she said it. She said, this is about power and who can use it. And that really comes down to what this whole thing is about. You've seen one black woman after another targeted by this administration, right? You've seen the New York Attorney General, Letitia James, who actually got a conviction against Donald Trump, got a conviction against his company, and his company was found liable for violations in the state of New York. And so she's been targeted, right? You see Fannie Willis, who was well on her way to getting convictions. People had already pleaded guilty in trying to overturn the election in Georgia. And they found out who she was, you know, in a relationship with. You know what I mean? They were going to use whatever they could, and they did. And so they targeted her. You know, Stacey Abrams has been targeted. She was on the show just a few weeks ago. By this administration, by this president, by his allies. And now you got this black woman in Virginia. You know, and so this is absolutely about exactly what she said. It is about power and who is allowed to use it on behalf of the people. I want to hear from you, man. Give me a call. 215-634-8065 is the number you can call to get in on the conversation right here at WURD Radio. And here's the other thing that's deep about the way that we are seeing power exercise right now, because you got some people, you know, and you always have people like that, but you got some people who are trying to switch sides. So, you know, John Fetterman now being really openly courted now by Donald Trump to switch over and become a Republican. We've seen people do that before, get elected by Democrats and then switch over and say, OK, well, I'm a Republican now. John Fetterman might be on the cusp of doing that. Now, the governor spoke out about it and said he shouldn't, but you can't stop him. I mean, let's be clear. You know what I mean? And so you've got a guy who sat right here in this studio. I looked at John Fetterman face to face, right here in the studio.

and talked all his game about, and this was years ago, this before he became a senator, before he had a stroke, etc. But he sat right here in this studio and was like, you know, talking all pro-black and this and that. You know what I mean? Then he chased a black man with a shotgun. You know what I'm saying? And so, you know, we're watching, you know, the exercise of power and who's allowed to use it and how people will wield it and on whose behalf. And so it's one of the reasons that the black community has to have an agenda. It's one of the reasons that we have to work together. It's one of the reasons that we have to unite. We really need to look back at our own history. Look back at how our people survived in worse times with a lot less resources than we have now. And we need to replicate that. And what it means is you work together. What it means is you share from what you have. What it means is you support your own businesses. You support your own community. You make sure that that kid, like Lil Marion Anderson, who wanted to get music lessons and couldn't afford it, the church came together and put up the money for her to get those lessons. For her to become a world-renowned opera singer, right? It wasn't because her family had the money. They killed her father. She ain't having a father. And so the mother, you know, she's doing the best she can. And so the church family came together and put up that money for her to be able to become this world-renowned opera singer right here out of South Philly, where black people were concentrated in that community. See, if we know our history, then we know how to get out of this. If we know our history, we know how to survive this. If we know what our people have already done, already overcome, how they did it, how they worked together, how they pooled their resources, we already know how to get out of this. The question is, are we willing to do it now? Because here's what I think. I think that we have run from our history. I think that we don't want to talk about our history because we think all of our history is bad. We think all of our history is painful. We think all of our history is traumatic, and that's there. But within those stories are stories of survival. Within those stories are stories of how people were able to strive and make it in spite of everything that was pushing down against them. Because here's what I've learned, right? Because I know some of y'all on GLP ones. I'm on GYM ones right now. I'm in the gym, right? And so what I've learned is this. It's that when there is a weight that is being pushed down against you and you have to push that weight back up, guess what it makes you? Stronger. It gives you the ability to do even more. And so our people have had to push against the weight of poverty. We've had to push against the weight of racism. We have to push against the weight of political oppression. We've had to push against the weight of all of these things pushing down on us. And we've been able to push those things up. And you know what it's made us? Stronger. So, you know, black people can lose their money and we ain't gonna jump out the window. You know why? Because we ain't no money anyway, right? So it's like, you know, we have to, I believe, look back on our history, understand what we've already overcome, and use that strength to make it even now. We're going to go to break. On the other side, we're going to continue the show right here on WURD Radio. Want to remind you, of course, that Freedom Journeys is a landmark storytelling project honoring 250 phenomenal black Philadelphians. If you know somebody who needs to be included in this, just go to wordradio.com/freedomjourneys and let us know who that person is so we can honor them as well. Of course, it's all brought to you by PICO, the Office of City Council Member Cindy Bass, and supported by State Rep Jordan Harris, Chairman of the Pennsylvania House Appropriation Committee and the Pennsylvania Department of Commerce and Economic Development. I'm Solomon Jones. This is WURD Radio. We'll be right back.

0: Hello, Philadelphia. This is Chairman Omar Sabir. Tune in this Saturday from 8 a.m. to 9 a.m. for Conversations with the Commissioners. We're providing information and answering your questions about the May 19th election cycle. 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

0: 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And I want to welcome you back to Wake Up with Word. We're, of course, taking your calls at 215-634-8065. That, of course, is the number you can call to get in on the conversation right here at WURD Radio and let us know your comments on this morning's show. 215-634-8065. That, of course, is the number you can call to get in on the conversation right here at WURD Radio. Talking about our top three stories, which includes story number one, the FBI searched the Virginia State Senate leader's hometown office and her neighboring cannabis shop Wednesday, bringing into public view what was described as a years-long corruption investigation. Her name is Senator L. Louise Lucas, and they searched her office and her cannabis business. I guess they said, what you doing with a cannabis business? You know ain't no black people supposed to have this business. You know what I'm saying? Here it is, black people that made weed popular, marketed it, positioned it as a product, and when they legalized it, they froze black people out. About 1% of the businesses, the cannabis businesses, because the other thing they did to gentrify it was change the name. We're going to call it cannabis now. It's not weed no more. It's not joint. It's not reefer. It's not any of the things y'all called it. We're going to change the name of it because that's what gentrification does. Tries to wipe out the history of something, right? And we're going to make sure y'all can't get in this business. She was able to get in that business. They like, wait a minute. What you doing in this business? Something got to be wrong. Something has got to be wrong. Reminds me of Dr. Tim Golden. Years ago when I made his promo, one of the quotes I chose was, everything is right when things go wrong for black people. So everything must be wrong when things go right for black people. You know what I'm saying? And you know, I guess they looked at her and said, what you doing with this cannabis business? Raid it! You know what I mean? So, you know, maybe that's why they started investigating. I don't know. I don't know what the details are in the investigation. But I do know that the timing of them running up in her office and her business is strange, given that she was one of the people who helped Virginia to push through redistricting that favored Democrats. Right after she did that, all of a sudden, the FBI run up in her office. You know what I mean? Coincidence? I think not. Story number two, the U.S. and Iran moving closer to an agreement on a short memorandum to end the Iran war. A regional source familiar with the negotiations said, although Trump administration officials cautioned that talks had previously fallen apart at the last minute. Now, I'm thinking about that. And again, it's people saying one thing and doing another. No, the talks fell apart because y'all was talking and you attacked them during the talks. That's why don't nobody trust us now. And, you know, that kind of thing is damaging long term. And it's damaging with more than the person or the entity or the country that you do it to. Because everybody's watching it. They like, man, you can't trust them. They claim that they negotiating and they not. They just preparing an attack. They got you talking while they preparing to attack. You know what I'm saying? And it's been more than once. And so this whole this whole thing that this administration is doing, I believe, is damaging our reputation as a country around the world.
1: No, it absolutely is. And that's why sometimes, like, I just kind of sit back and reflect, and I just really wonder, like, what happened between the years of Barack Obama when he left office and Donald Trump when he first took office? Like, what happened in those years in between that made white America, and in some cases black folks, so frustrated? Because when you look at the numbers that Obama won by and the numbers that Trump won by, that means some of the people that voted for Trump at one point voted for Barack Obama.
0: That's right.
1: How do you go from that to the other? That is a big 180. That would be like me just walking in randomly one day with an Eagles jersey. Like, that's night and day.
0: It is. Hey, I got one for you, right, man.
1: I'm sure you do.
0: You know what I mean? You got a few.
1: But I'm like, that's just a night and day difference. So I'm like, what took place in those years that made people be like, yeah, at one point I enjoyed peace and hope and health insurance and all that. I don't like that anymore. I want this. Like, what happened in those years in between?
0: Yeah, that's a really good question. And I think, you know, one thing that happens in America is that people vote based on their pocketbooks. People vote based on their wallet. And so what I think is that you have people in America who put that before everything else. Because they're going to be all right anyway, right? If they have the complexion for the connection, they're going to be all right anyway. And so it's like, who's going to be better for my wallet? And I think the first time, people thought, you know, Donald Trump, you know, he's a businessman, he's successful, he's going to be good for my wallet. You know, he's going to run the country like a business. But when you run the country like a business, you don't care about people, right? You know, and when you look at him in particular, his business acumen is not what it seems, just like a lot of things about him are not what they seem. You know, seems like he's a successful businessman, but he's filed bankruptcy again and again and again. Right? Seems like he could run the government like a business and make it more efficient, but he doesn't care about people. And so you could bring in Elon Musk and fire thousands upon thousands of people. Because for you, it's about your bottom line, not about the country's, but about yours. You know, he might seem like this successful businessman that's going to run the country like a business and it's going to be more efficient. It's going to be more efficient for him, not for you. The first time around, that was the learning period for him. Okay, I'm learning what checks and balances are there. I'm learning who's in my way. I'm learning who can stop me from doing what I want to do. And now when I come back for the second time, I could come back and get rid of all of those things, all of those checks, all of those balances, and I could just run roughshod. I put my image on your passport, put big banners of myself on government buildings. You know, I'm going to fire people. You know, by the thousands, I'm going to do whatever I want, and nobody's going to stop me. And if you try to stop me, Republicans, I'm going to get my cronies who have millions of dollars just waiting to run against you, and I'm going to get you out. That's what he did to them state senators in Indiana. And so, you know, what we're watching is somebody who's learned the system and learned to use it not for your benefit, but for his own. And so, yeah, people looking at it like, yeah, he's going to be this great businessman. I think people thought that the first time around. I think the second time around, we're going to learn some stuff, I think, years from now about what happened behind the scenes. Because I don't think that, you know, something about it just didn't look right. Just like them assassination attempts, something about it just didn't look right. But I think that the second time, people just was like, man, we just like the racism. He wasn't great for my pocket the first time. He really wasn't. You know what I mean? Then you had, you know, these little, you had black folk running around. Oh, he gave us a check. He's going to give us a check. Where the check at? You know what I'm saying? Yeah. You know, and when you got the check, I literally took my son to the mall. I'll never forget it. He needed a part because, you know, he does videography and camera work. He needed a new lens for his camera. We go to the mall to get a lens for his camera. And the checks had just came. Black people lined up at Louis Vuitton, man. To give the money right back. You know what I'm saying? Wasting it on foolishness.
1: Right. Got a $2,000 bag with $10 to put in it.
0: I mean, you know, so it's just so much, man. It's so much to it, man. But let's talk to Gail from the Northeast. She's on the line. Go ahead, Gail.
2: Good morning, Solomon.
0: Good morning.
2: Fahim and Bernie. We knew this was coming. We knew we were one of the banes of his existence.
0: Yeah.
2: At Philadelphia.
0: Yep.
2: So, but the bottom line is, he went after that, and she was shown. She said how they came in and raped. She said, "But we got a fight on our hands. We got a fight because you know what? I'm 82 years." She said, "I'm 82 years old. I'm not going to stop."
0: Mm-hmm.
2: They're trying to literally take over the United States.
0: Yep.
2: We're not going to let that happen. Mm-mm. And at 82, if we can see her fighting, then that lets us know that we got work to do. We don't have no time because this is our time. We got to stand up. We got to fight for everything. They have literally put a mark on everybody, like I said before.
0: Yeah.
2: Philadelphia has the mark because we were fighting back early because once you came in and took stuff down, mm-hmm. and we said, no, you're not going to do that. We had everybody lined up, all our officials lined up and said, no, you're not going to run ramshackle over Philadelphia.
0: Yeah.
2: So, okay, here we come. And everybody has to stand strong now. We got to stand on our word. Mm-hmm. We will not let this happen. We can't, because we as the black community had too much at stake, and that's why they chose her, because, gosh, she has done this. There was no internal investigation. Mm. That's Todd Blanche. And like I said, all this was done because he's trying to make it look good because he wants to stay in that office because yep. Pam Bondi was gone because she said, we have no case against these people.
0: Yeah.
2: And if you create it, then you're making other people. And they told him up in, was it Butler? It, you come after Philadelphia, it's going to be rough. You're going to start turning people against you mm-hmm. in Pennsylvania. Mm-hmm. Well, he's here. And as far as what's going on over in Iran, mm-hmm. they already told him. China, all of them got together and said, well, if you come, this has to stop. And you can't always rely on folks that say, everything is going great. No.
0: Right.
2: It's
0: right.
2: not going great,
0: right.
2: And the UEA or
0: UAE, United Arab Emirates. I know what you're talking about.
2: Yeah, mm-hmm. yeah. They said they're pulling out of everything.
0: Mm-hmm.
2: We're pulling out.
0: Yeah,
2: so we're dropping funding. Everything. He talking about no, because he's trying to get taxpayers' money to them. I'm talking about they lost a lot. God bless you.
0: God bless you too. I want to thank you for your call this morning on WRD. In case you didn't know, the person she's talking about, who's 82 years old, is the woman in Virginia, the state senator L. Louise Lucas. She 82 years old. They talk about they doing a corruption investigation. Come on, man. She is a leader who knows the system. Knows how to use it for the benefit of her people. And so led the fight in Virginia to do redistricting in order for Democrats to gain an edge there, just like Republicans led the fight to gain an edge in Texas, for them to gain an edge in Florida, and now after the Supreme Court ruling, to do it in other southern states as well, to the point where in Louisiana, they literally stopped the election. Oh, we got this ruling. We got to redraw the lines. Stop the election. You know what I mean? Like, that's where we at. We're going to break. On the other side, we're going to continue the show right here on WURD Radio. We're going to take your calls. We got Rick from Germany, Sister Murray. If you want to get in, it's 215-634-8065. We'll be right back.

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1: Ew, what is this? A jam up of 40 minutes plus? All right, eastbound Pennsylvania turnpikes to be avoided in Bucks County between Street Road and exit 42 for Delaware Valley. That is a secondary accident, if I'm not mistaken. The original accident on the westbound side as you backed up from middle of the connector bridge to Delaware Valley out in Bristol, but yeah, left lane's blocked there too. I don't need you to be taking that for granted. South on 95's finally improved after half a morning's rush hour already behind two accidents have been cleared. Normal ride there, normal on the Schuylkill, normal on the Blue Route, and 10 to 15 minutes delay. Lisa Fairfax, Total Traffic.
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2: Here's your latest extended weather forecast for the Philadelphia area. Looks like we'll have some up and down days over the next few, but it looks like one of the sunny days might be Mother's Day, so that works out well. Clouds gradually break for some sun today, though it stays a little on the cool side, high only 67. Looks pretty nice for tomorrow again, sunny, just a little bit breezy, high again 67, a little cooler than average. It turns cloudy again just in time for Saturday, another good chance of showers and a high 68. But then Sunday is looking nice for Mother's Day, mostly sunny and warmer, a high of 79. The clouds and showers return for Monday, another cool high of 68. Once again for today, clouds breaking for some sun, a high of 67. I'm Randy Chepikin with your Philadelphia weather.
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4: Master Ace, welcome to Evening Words.
5: My friends at those institutions, you know, and also as well as some of the council members in the city of Philadelphia, they basically made the council members aware that I was connected to these schools and the council members, if I could do something to bring awareness to these closings. And so they asked me to do a video, you know, and I happily obliged. Probably took me several takes to get it right, but hopefully it came off well. I was kind of a little discouraged that there weren't more bigger kind of names from the city being more vocal.
4: I feel like you might need to name some names, bro. I feel like you might need to name some names. Who do you think should have stepped up?
5: Well, I mean, I feel like Will. I mean, I tagged all of these people in my post. I tagged Will, I tagged Jeff, I tagged Charlie Mack. I tagged a bunch of people when I did that post just to be like, yo, it shouldn't just be me on the front lines. Let's go. Like, and let me just say, I don't know what they did or didn't do, but I just tagged them just in case.
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0: morning. 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I want to welcome you back to Wake Up With Word. We are, of course, taking your calls at 215-634-8065. That is 215-634-8065. That, of course, is the number you can call to get in on the conversation right here at WURD Radio and let us know your comments on this morning's show, 215-634-8065. So we're talking about a number of things, including our top three stories, which are story number one, the FBI searched the Virginia State Senate leader's hometown office and her neighboring cannabis shop Wednesday, bringing into public view what was described as a years-long corruption investigation. Eloise Lucas, of course, led the effort to redistrict for Democrats in Virginia, and suddenly, like magic, like poof, FBI agents just show up. You know what I mean? First of all, they like, what you doing with this cannabis shop? You know black people ain't supposed to have that. We know y'all made it popular. We know y'all the ones that marketed it and sold it and positioned it and mastered it. We know that. But we'll take that now. So you ain't supposed to have that. What you doing with that? And by the way, why'd you lead that redistricting thing? We don't care if you're 82. We're going to run up in your office. It's crazy stuff.
1: It is. It's all about sending a message. Yeah. That's what they want to do. Even if the investigation leads to nothing, it's just the fear and intimidation of having to go through that.
0: Yep.
1: That's the message to other people.
0: Yep. And meanwhile, story number two, the U.S. and Iran moving closer to an agreement on a short memorandum to end the Iran war, according to regional sources. And we'll see. I mean, you know, it'll be great. You end the war, prices will go down some. But you've said this many times, Fahim, and I think you're right. If a business determines that you will pay a certain price for stuff, it's going to be hard to get them to bring prices back down to what they were before.
1: Yeah, that's just the new price.
0: You know what I mean?
1: Yeah.
0: You know, and so, you know, we paying like $4.50 and up for gas right now. Now, I believe that price will go down. Will it go back down to what it was before this war? It's going to take a while for that. For a number of reasons. A, because, you know, you charge what the market will bear. But B, because it takes weeks for those ships to get out of the Strait of Hormuz and to get to wherever they're going. Now, the way that the markets work, you know, people, you know, they bet on what they think is going to happen, right? And so the markets, to an extent, can make prices go up and down based on what people think will happen. So if you think there's going to be peace, then, you know, the markets will rally. If you think there's going to be war, then some segments of the market are going to rally based on that, too, because they're selling stuff for war. But, you know, so we'll see. We'll see what happens as a result of this. But my question is, will prices ever go back to what they were before this war? They were under $3 a gallon before all of this. Will they ever go back to that? Are we great yet? Story number three, the House Judiciary Committee has accused Philadelphia's top law enforcement officials of shielding criminal immigrants through sanctuary policies and demanded that they quickly turn over a trove of related records and correspondence. Now, timing is never a coincidence in politics. You know, I learned that in working on a mayoral campaign and working in legislative offices in covering politics for years, timing is never a coincidence. There is always a message behind the timing of things. And today just happens to be the day that the mayor can either sign or not sign some anti-ICE legislation that was passed by city council a couple of weeks ago. So, I don't think this timing is an accident. I think, again, it's meant to send a message that y'all better not try to stand up against us, because if you do, we coming for you, you know. And at this point, you know, you really don't have any choice but to stand up. And so I want to know what y'all think about it, man. Give me a call. 215-634-8065 is the number you can call to get in on the conversation right here at WURD Radio. Rick from Germany is online, too. Go ahead.
2: Good morning, Solomon.
0: Good morning.
2: And good morning to Philadelphia. Since we are now investigating little old ladies as politicians, I have a simple question for you.
0: Yes.
2: Where do we stand with the Epstein files?
0: Yeah, that's a good question. I wish I knew. I'm trying to see all of them. Aren't you?
2: I would hope they would release them.
0: Yeah.
2: So that nobody else in Trump's cabinet running for president has a shot at the White House.
0: Mm-hmm.
2: But it doesn't look like they're going to release them in a clearly understandable form.
0: Mm-hmm. I agree with you. I don't think they are. And again, you've got, it's like having the fox in the hen house. They're in charge of those files. He's running the Justice Department. His name is in the files 34,000 times. It's not in his interest for those files to be released. And if we have to distract you through war, if we have to distract you through claiming that undocumented immigrants are invading the country, if we have to distract you through claiming that the stock market is at an all-time high, if however we have to distract you, that's what we're going to do. And I think that unfortunately is his strategy, and given that he has his hands on the levers of power, it's working.
2: Well, in closing, dementia is at my doorstep, but I'm praying for American people to come out during the midterms,
0: yeah,
2: and potentially elect a new Congress.
0: All right.
2: I'm done, brother man.
0: Thank you, Rick. I appreciate your call this morning on WURD Radio. Let's go to Sister Murray. She's on line one. Go ahead, Sister Murray. Go ahead, Sister Murray.
3: Can you hear me?
0: Yes, I can. Go ahead.
3: Yes. First of all, Donald Trump got in on a get-out-of-debt card, okay?
0: Mm-hmm.
3: Because he was so tied up into debt, owing everybody. So we just gave him a free card, access to everything. And you know what? We allowed this nonsense. And guess what? He's like, oh, I can get away with this. I can get away with that. Everything that this man has done was on lies. It was all on deceit. It was all on everything you can imagine that is illegal, okay? Mm-hmm. So first of all, what we need to do is get him out. That's it. Remember, he's too old. He's too old to even be in there. He has dementia. Don't you understand the things that he's doing is not normal? These things aren't normal. This is what happens when the brain stops functioning. Okay, so what we need to do, get him out. Get him out of the office, and guess what? He built this all on lies. Lies. One lie after the next lie after the next lie. And guess what? His bills is paid. Is yours paid? Is ours paid? No. We're in debt. We're in debt. You know why we're in debt? Because he put us in debt. And you know why? Because he's trying to destroy us. And we're not going to allow this to happen. So guess what? Get your butt up. Get out there and vote.
0: I hear you. I hear you, Sister Murray, and I want to thank you for your call this morning on WURD. Cliff from Connecticut's on line three. Go ahead, Cliff.
4: Hey, Brother Solomon, Brother Dean. Hey, listen, today is National Prayer Day, okay? So for those Trump supporters, I guess they can pray to Trump, whatever. Who does this in terms of disguising himself as Jesus? Then he says he's a healer. So what I'm saying in terms of he got his own Bible, then the boy reads Scripture. If that's not blasphemy, Brother Solomon, I don't know what else is.
0: Mm-hmm.
4: But then Rubio is going to Rome to speak with the Pope.
0: Right.
4: So now, why not Trump go and clear this up with the Pope? In the meantime, while Rubio's speaking with the Pope, Trump is going to continue and even do more devastation to Iran if they don't sign this treaty. So what are we really dealing with this character?
0: Yeah, I don't know.
4: I digress.
0: All right. I hear you, Cliff. Thank you for your call this morning on WURD Radio. We certainly appreciate it. This is what I need Trump to deal with, because I don't need him dealing with nothing spiritual. I need you to deal with these gas prices. You know what I mean? Deal with that. You know what I'm saying? And so their strategy, and it's a strategy they've really leaned into, because, you know, I know that people want to run around and say that the two parties are the same. Well, here's the question I would pose to you. Who's trying to stop you from voting, and who's trying to get more people to vote? Because that's a clear difference between these two parties. And why would you, if it takes votes to get you in office, try to stop people from voting? Right? And so you stop people from voting if you can target those who you know aren't going to vote for you. That's why you do it. So we're not going to change our policies. In fact, we're going to lean further into our right-wing white supremacist policies. But we're going to make sure that black people who see this for what it is are not allowed to vote. So we're going to get court cases up to the Supreme Court where we've rigged that by putting in Supreme Court justices who we know are going to vote on ideology rather than the law. And we are going to also threaten state lawmakers that if you don't go with us, we're going to get you out. Oh, you don't believe it? We're going to do it in Indiana. See, we just got them out. Y'all better do what I say or you're going to be out of that seat. Right? Not only that, we're going to do executive orders. And we know y'all going to challenge the executive orders in court, but that's all right. We'll be able to do it for as long as we're allowed to do it by the courts. And then if the court gives an order that we don't like, we just going to defy that and just do it anyway. You know, and so they've got a multi-pronged strategy to disenfranchise black people because they know that black people are going to vote against white supremacy because doing that is in our interest. So, no, we ain't going to change our policies. We're going to make sure y'all can't vote. I mean, that's what it is. That's what we're looking at right now, Faheem. That's where we're at.
1: Yeah, I'm like, which party has the White House tweeting pictures of the president as Jesus?
0: Right.
1: You know, like, did you? I don't know if you saw the White House's Cinco de Mayo post. They posted a happy Cinco de Mayo to those who celebrate with a image. I'm not sure who the two gals were supposed to be, but they were drinking margaritas and sombreros.
0: Yeah.
1: With the caption, "We love illegal immigration." Like, why are you posting that on Cinco de Mayo? Like,
0: right.
1: It's just openly racist.
0: Right. You know, you trolling Latinos. And, yeah. And again, Latinos, and y'all gonna have to deal with your own community. Because we watched you vote against your own people. You know what I mean? So it's just like, y'all got a bunch of Clarence Thomases because we got them too. You know what I mean? We both our communities dealing with the same thing. People who make it and then want to pull up the ladder so nobody else can climb it.
1: Mm-hmm.
0: So that's what you had in the Latino community. Y'all making up songs. We will move for Donald Trump. You know, we watching y'all do that. You know what I'm saying? And then they come and get you, the very same people singing the song. They come and get you. All right, we're going to deport you too. Oh, we thought, nah, well, you thought wrong. And so hopefully these lessons are lessons that we embrace. And again, white people who voted for this racism, y'all, they shooting white people too. Alex Pretty and Renee Good are gone because they stood up against this. And so don't think that you're not in danger too. It reminds me of the story of Esther. Mordecai told her, look, don't think because you in the king's house that you alone of all of our people are going to be spared. No, if you don't stand up now, you and your father's house are going to be destroyed. Like, you know, you have to realize, man, that, like, you're not an exception to the rule. It's nothing new under the sun. And so all of this stuff that we are seeing is stuff that we've seen before. The question is, will we wake up, stand up, and do what's right?
1: If all these people, for some reason, thought that by voting for Donald Trump, you were going to get all of this money, all these checks he was going to send out, you're going to become wealthy. All I've noticed is that the same people who voted for him, you're still working at the same job.
0: Yep.
1: If you still have a job.
0: Yep.
1: You're still living in the same house if you still have your house because you lost your job.
0: Mm.
1: And you're still driving the same car, which you now can't afford to put gas in.
0: Deep stuff, man. 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That's going to be from 6 to 8:30. There is free food at this event. 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It's all brought to you by Comcast, PICO, TD Bank, and the Pennsylvania Lottery. I'm Solomon Jones. We'll be right back.

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1: I can't fully see the problem, but I can see the result. An hour's worth of traffic building east on the Pennsylvania Turnpike has you in a real bind between exit 352 for Street Road, Bucks County, and exit 42 for Delaware Valley. That's a mess. I'm looking at a tight ride for you still, but with less heavy volume after all, because there had been a hit westbound near Delaware Valley. Looks like they may have moved that out of the way. We're starting to pick up the usual volume between Willow Grove and Fort Washington, under 5 minutes for now. Lisa Fairfax, Total Traffic.
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0: Good morning. 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And I want to welcome you back to Wake Up With Word. We're, of course, taking your calls at 215-634-8065. That is 215-634-8065. That, of course, the number you can call to get in on the conversation right here at WURD Radio and let us know your comments on this morning's show. 215-634-8065 is the number you can call to get in on the conversation. We're talking about a number of things. First of all, they're running up in an 82-year-old woman's office. You know what I mean? Talk about this corruption investigation right after she leads the fight for redistricting in Virginia. And, it's kind of suspicious. You know, the timing of things in politics, never, ever a coincidence. It's always meant to send a message. And so the timing of this happening right after she leads that fight for redistricting, again, not an accident, not by a long shot. So I want to know what y'all think about it. Now, here's the other thing about her, which I find interesting. She got a little cannabis shot. You know what I mean? Only like 1% of the weed businesses across America are run and owned by black people. They have succeeded in freezing black people out of an industry that we created. Reminds me of the black hair industry, where you got a whole other group of people selling us hair. We run it up in the mega stores buying this hair and hair products. And it's for our community, but it's controlled by another group, who has succeeded in freezing us out of our own industry created by Madam C.J. Walker, who became a black millionaire based on hair products. We frozen out our own stuff, man. You know what I mean? Chris Rock made an excellent documentary about it called Good Hair. You need to check it out. You know, ran into somebody who had a black hair store up on Shelton Avenue. They got ran out of business. You know what I'm saying? You know, and I remember when they opened it, I took my daughter there. I took Eve there and said, you buy your stuff from here. You know what I'm saying? You know, and so we get frozen out of our own businesses. And I think part of it is that we have to understand that in order for our businesses not only to survive, but to thrive, we have to support them. Now, the other thing our businesses have to realize is that you have to operate with excellence. You know what I mean? You know, and so that's what we try to do here, specifically on Wake Up With Word. But that's what we try to do here at WRD. Sometimes I'm up 1 o'clock in the morning, man, working on a show when I got to get up at 5:30 to be in here to do it, because I want to make sure that we give you our very best. You know what I'm saying? Fahim working at night, getting up early in the morning, working at night, getting these stories together for this show, booking guests, booking celebrities for this show. You understand? Because we want to operate with excellence. We want to give you our very best, the very best that we have to give, innovating. You know what I mean? Doing whatever we got to do to make sure that what we do is excellent. And so, yeah, we expect you to support it. Just like, you know, we support you. But that's what we have to do in order for our stuff to thrive. I think that's why other groups are able to come in and run our people out of business, man. Because we run and we want to go and give our money to everybody else. Everybody else kids going to college off of us. Everybody else living in a suburban, big suburban home off of us. Everybody else got vacation homes off of us. You know what I mean? And we don't want to support our own businesses or our own leaders. You know, so at some point, man, I just think we got to wise up. I do. I want to hear from you, man. Give me a call, 215-634-8065. I'm watching this stuff, man. I'm watching them pick off our folk, man. This lady, 82 years old, they running up in there talking about they investigating. Investigating what? Investigating the fact that she was able to lead a movement. And she said, this is about power and who can use it. I think it's such a profound statement. See, you live 82 years, you learn some things, man. You know what I mean? You learn about people's motivations and why they do things because you've seen it before. And this is where we're at.
1: And to me, that's why it's so funny and hypocritical when you look at Donald Trump and the black votes that he did get. And remember, it was that whole narrative that, like, oh, well, some black folks are voting for Donald Trump because they understand what he's going through, you know, being taken to court. And

0: I listen to Fahim in the morning with the yoga, so I do my yoga at 6 o'clock.
1: There you go. Love it.
0: Yeah, but our president, you know, he has his views. You got to realize this guy came up watching John Wayne movies, man. He has crazy. You know, and the point of power, I was down on South Street at the Spring Fest and had a good time, Solomon.
1: Good.
0: And I had $400,000 on my neck.
1: I'm sure you did. I'm sure you did.
0: Nobody bothered me.
1: Nobody bothered you. Well, that's good. I'm glad to
0: hear. But what you're saying, supporting the businesses, the Chinese people ain't talking about voting. I'm not knocking voting. Don't get me wrong. But they ain't out there talking about voting. They support one another.
1: They do support one another, and you do have some of them that vote, and you have some of them that don't. They about money.
0: Right.
1: You know what I mean? And there's nothing wrong with that in turn. But they also have, I think, a culture that is about supporting family, that is about personal honor. And so that culture, I think, is valuable. And I think it helps them as they move forward through life.
0: Right. And I think we have the same thing in us, but we don't have the outlets. And this is why I say, Solomon, I'm coming back to Philly. I'm bringing my businesses. One of my skin serums helps fight melanoma. I'm trying to get it in the package for FIFA. But I'm going to employ Philadelphians. I'm going to do cold pressed juices so we can have good nutrients. And we got to support one another. When I put the businesses there, I want to employ black people that look like us. They want to be white supremacists, and we're going to be black supremacists.
1: Well, how are you a Republican?
0: Because I'm a moderate Republican, which really means I'm bipartisan.
1: Uh-huh. So, do you think that money saves you from being black?
0: Can you repeat that?
1: Do you think that money saves you from being black, from suffering or dealing with the same things that we deal with as black
0: folks? I can guarantee
1: folk.
0: You that it does. Because
1: it does.
0: I explain to you, I live in a suburb where buses don't run. The median income is $160,000. And I'm relaxed here.
1: Well, why would you come back to Philly then?
0: Because I want to do something for the guy who was me, who grew up on 41st and Pinch Grove. When I used to go to Father Devine, and they would cut our hair and feed us after school. I want to recreate that. I went to Blankenburg where Yuki Washington went to school. It's a different era when we came up. Like you said, I came out in 83. I'm not sure. I think you came out in 87.
1: No, earlier than that. But I guess my question is how do you believe that money saves you from the things that people of color, black people and specifically, I know you said you Native American, but I seen you look black to me.
0: Right, but
1: I
0: have hair, you don't.
1: Well, that don't make no difference whether you have hair or not. You look black to me.
0: Yeah, I mean, but Native Americans are dark skin. You got dark skin Chinese.
1: You do have dark skin Chinese, but you look black to me. It's a lot of things about being black, and you know, having met you, you know what I mean.
0: Yeah.
1: You know, if I see you, you black.
0: Not a
1: just based on what I see, but I digress. I'm asking you, how do you truly believe that money saves you from being black?
0: I can tell you it does, because when I was a Democrat leading protests and doing all these things in 2000, we weren't getting anywhere. And I'm like, why are the Republicans just...
1: Well, how you get somewhere? You said we ain't getting anywhere. You say you got somewhere. So how you get somewhere?
0: Because I switched parties and I got my VA benefits, and then I got my $175.
1: You could have got your VA benefits being a Democrat.
0: Yeah, I could have. But
1: right.
0: I just got connections. But it's not even about Republican, Democrat, Independent, Solomon. It's about money.
1: It's about money. So money saves you from being black. I'm gonna tell you a story, Ivan. So there's a brother who he's a VP at a pharmaceutical company. Brother making millions. Lives in Chadsford. Chadsford, of course, a very exclusive community. You know, big house, lots of money. Comes back from running the company overseas and is driving home with his family at night. And a white state trooper, probably like 23 years old, stops him and does not believe he lives in that community. Now, this brother got money legitimately and lives in this community, has worked very hard. He stopped him, took him out of the car, traumatized his family, humiliated him in front of his family because he was black and he didn't believe that a black person

0: person could legitimately live in that community. For him, his money did not save him in that situation. And so that's why I believe, it's one of the many reasons I believe, that money does not save you from being black.
1: All right, can I give you a quick news story? 2 days ago, I told you I just got an electric car, right? It's a Mercedes-Benz B4-door EQS 584 Matic, all the bells and whistles. I'm riding down the road, autonomous, the car jerks. State troopers pull me over. They said, Mr. Foster, I have my dog in the back. Mr. Foster, you were swerving. I said, it's autonomous, whatever. I explained to him I'm a veteran. I lobby for Congress and officers in the state capitol. It benefits. They went, checked, and just came back and said, here's your ID. We apologize, you know, that you're going through what you're going through. And they let me drive away, Solomon.
0: Mm-hmm. So again, Tiger Woods got more money than most of us put together. Tiger Woods said, I just got off the phone with the president. They said, okay, that's nice. Put your hands behind your back. So like, you know, all of that money stuff and you know, I hear you constantly bragging about stuff that you got, which is strange to me, but I mean, you do you, but money don't save you from being black. It just doesn't. So I want to thank you for your call this morning on I could give example after example after example, man. Somebody, DMX said it best, man. He said, don't forget where you come from. Someone will remind you.
2: And again, your Republican brethren all held their you know, hands behind their back as a whites-only community was on the cusp of being built.
0: Yep. 101 to 100. You know what I mean? Jay from North Philly's on line 4. Go ahead, Jay.
3: Hey, you know, back in the 70s and the 80s, I used to record, and I have a lot of recordings of Georgie Woods and a lot of the other guests, and I mean, this jockey's on those stations on WATT. And Georgie Woods had a segment on there when about how the Asians was coming into our community with the hair product.
0: Yeah.
3: And they had I have a recording of this, a debate on there. And I'm telling you, what you said about the culture, this brother, I forgot his name, but he passed on. Real, really Afrocentric brother. And he broke that down. Man, I'm telling you, what you said is right on. Mm-hmm. It's the culture plays a major part in that.
0: Yeah.
3: Yeah.
0: Absolutely.
3: Okay. All right. Thank you.
0: Thank you, Jay. Appreciate your call. Will Mega's on line 3. Go ahead, Will.
4: Good morning, Solomon.
0: Good morning. How are you?
4: God's going to bless you. Look how patient you are with the people. I don't have a comment. I just have questions.
0: Yeah.
4: I don't know if they're rhetorical or not. You may need to help me a little later.
0: Okay.
4: So his name is Ivan.
0: Mm-hmm.
4: He's Indian.
0: Mm-hmm.
4: And he gets benefits from the VA. So the Indian whose people were victims of genocide,
0: yep,
4: worked for the government to help kill them, but he gets a pass,
0: mm-hmm,
4: because he's a Republican, but
0: mm-hmm,
4: he's really bipartisan. Is that what he said?
0: That's what he said.
4: All right, I'm going to work on that. Have a good day, brother.
0: Thank you, man. I appreciate your call this morning on WURD Radio. We got to get Jacob on the other side, so we're going to do that. We're going to go to break on the other side. Going to go right to Jacob from Omni. I'm Solomon Jones. This is WURD Radio. We'll be right back.

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0: Communicating to the fate of this union to the right pitch. I never call you my.
1: Good morning. This is Solomon Jones on 900 AM, 96.1 FM, WURD. I'm going to welcome you back to Wake Up with Word. We'll talk about it a little bit later on, but we got to acknowledge Ted Turner, founder of CNN, has passed away. And, you know, Ted Turner, interesting dude, man. Jane Fonda called him her favorite ex-husband. You know what I mean?
2: I guess that's a compliment.
1: I guess so. I mean, you know, depends on what the other ex-husbands are like. But Ted Turner, of course, the founder of CNN, has passed away. May he rest in peace. So a number of other things, of course, happening. The FBI searching the Virginia State Senate leader's house. Eloise Lucas, 82 years old. They claim it's about corruption. Looks like it's about her helping Democrats to redistrict in their favor. Story number two, the U.S. and Iran moving closer to an agreement on a short memorandum to end the Iran war. We'll see what happens there. And of course, story number three, the House Judiciary Committee has accused Philadelphia's top law enforcement officials of shielding criminal immigrants through sanctuary policies and demanded that they quickly turn over a trove of related records and correspondence. So they accuse DA Larry Krasner. Of course, they accuse him over and over again. Police Commissioner Kevin Bethel and Sheriff Rochelle Bilal. And this, again, the timing, not a coincidence, on the very day that the mayor can either sign or allow the ICE out legislation to become law without her signature. And so this is the next move in the chess game around how immigrants are going to be handled in the city of Philadelphia. We're going to go to the phone lines, talk to Jacob from Alney. He's on line one. Go ahead, Jacob.
3: Hey, peace be unto you, Solomon.
1: Same to you.
3: Who pumping it and the Word family.
1: Yes.
3: Excellent. Man, look, hey, Solomon, you was mentioning they're going to be giving out food somewhere. I'm going to ask you, they gonna have any cornbread?
1: You know what? I hope they do, but it's gonna be at the P4 Hub, and that event space is in Germantown. I'm trying to find the address of the P4 Hub because we don't have it on our thing. Let me just come up with that real quick. But yeah, the P4 Hub is in Germantown. It's at 4537 Wayne Avenue. So that's happening tonight.
3: Yeah, I believe they're going to have some cornbread there, Solomon. But look, we know Ray Charles can see Word. W-U-R-D is excelente, perfecto. You can go to other languages.
1: Thank you, man.
3: So now look, my brother.
1: Yes, sir.
3: We know he was talking about everything is money and money, everything. Money,
1: right.
3: money.
1: Mm-hmm.
3: You know, the OJ's money. Look, I want to challenge him. Can he jump into his Mercedes 52 XC5 TR and meet me down there, hopefully, before you get off?
1: Uh-huh.
3: And let's start it off. I got a $1,000 check. Can he, I want to meet him down there, and, you know, so we can get the party started, because we know that it takes money to run stuff.
1: That's right.
3: It's like fuel.
1: Mm-hmm.
3: And so, you know, I know he liked to say that he did something, so, you know. They might even take a few pictures and put you in the scoop and all that.
1: Mm-hmm.
3: And you, for what you did for WURD, since we both know it's excellent. You already said it. But look,
1: thank you.
3: Solomon,
1: thank
3: look.
1: You, brother.
3: Mm-hmm. I heard ain't no stopping us now. You know,
1: I know you did. I thought about you when he played that.
3: Hey, Solomon, look at it now. You know every time I hear that, I'm back on stage. Lord have mercy. The lights and everything. But not.
1: Uh-huh.
3: That was my boys. God rest both of them, their souls. You know, but... You know, Solomon, we a young nation, only 250 years old.
1: Very young, yep.
3: They up there fighting a civilization that's 5,000 years old,
1: yep.
3: I reckon.
1: Yep.
3: So we here's what I believe the Creator showing us, Solomon. Never let this happen again, okay? Racism got to be addressed right now.
1: That's
3: we
1: right.
3: ain't going to leave it for our grandchildren and children. No, we finna face this right now because we know it exists.
1: Yeah.
3: But let me say this here, Solomon, right quick. In the Quran, God speaks of a person, their heart is hard. So it ain't going to change. They, you know, so we dealing with that type of person. You talking about aliens? They were talking to Obama the other day about aliens. You know what I mean?
1: Mm-hmm.
3: They the aliens because they not human. And we going to have the human beings. You better look in the mirror and check your heart. I don't care what label you wear.
1: Mm-hmm.
3: And see whether your heart matches theirs or do it match the human spirit on this blue marble that that pilot spoke of? Amen.
1: Amen. I hear you, man. I want to thank you for your call this morning on WURD Radio. Yes, a lot, man. It's a lot going on. Let's talk to Olanion. He's on the line. Go ahead, Olanion.
2: Good morning.
1: Good morning.
2: I want to tell everybody, and I'm quite sure these people can assume it's true, that I don't hate anybody, but I do love black people.
1: Mm-hmm.
2: With that said, I'm looking for a black estate attorney to help me put together my assets so that I can help Cheney University in the way that I like to do it.
1: Mm-hmm.
2: So I'm looking for a black attorney. I was given an attorney from the Lawyers Reference Service, and you know, they want so much money and with that. I want to see the money circulate in our community. So if you know anybody who is an estate attorney and he, she, they are black, I'm ready.
1: Okay. All right, Olanion. I got you. And I want to thank you for your call this morning on WURD Radio. We'll see what we can do to help. 215-634-8065 is the number you can call to get in on the conversation right here at WURD Radio. Joyce from South Philly is on line one. Go ahead, Joyce.
4: Good morning. Good morning. Great programming as usual.
1: Thank you.
4: You and also Brother Fahim.
1: Thank
4: I was
1: you.
4: Just going to chime in on the conversation about money and all the political
1: mm-hmm.
4: thing that's going on.
1: Mm-hmm.
4: If you look back and the cultural, it is, I think it is cultural.
1: Mm-hmm.
4: If you look back in our history, look how much we did when we didn't have money.
1: Yeah.
4: And
1: yeah.
4: Also, back in the day, it was like more of a family. You did stick together more. Like, even if you came up from South, this one would stay with Aunt so-and-so
1: wow.
4: or Big Mom or whatever.
1: That's so true.
4: And
1: very true.
4: You made it work. And,
1: yes.
4: And it wasn't about money. It was about, you know, work ethic, love, mm-hmm. and hope and belief.
1: Yeah.
4: And also, even as far as it is, a lot is cultural. Even as far as when the elders got sick, not too many of us put them in nursing homes or whatever back then.
1: Yeah.
4: We, you know, we took care of them at home. And a lot of that you see in other cultures that mm-hmm. they still hold on to.
1: They're very true.
4: So it's not money.
1: Mm-hmm.
4: Not money.
1: Yeah.
4: When you look back, if it was money, how did we make it this far?
1: Mm-hmm.
4: That's all.
1: I know that's right.
4: I just wait for your show every day.
1: Oh, thank
4: and
1: you.
4: And I'll call. I'm going to have to call you and Brother Fahim Peanut Butter and Jelly. You all make a great program.
1: Thank you so much.
4: God bless.
1: God bless you, too. And I appreciate that. So, Peanut Butter and Jelly, because we sure ain't the same, because you got, you know, all them Dallas hoodies and all of that.
5: Yeah,
1: you know
5: represent.
1: What I mean?
5: Got to represent.
1: So, oh, my goodness, man. So, today, I think it's going up to like 66.
5: Yeah, it's going to be kind of a cool day today, but still
1: yeah.
5: comfortable.
1: Yeah, so I got my hoodie, you know what I mean, to match my jersey. You know, I got my Eagles hoodie today. Now, I think I might have wore my Sixers hoodie once. I wore it the day I broadcast from home.
5: Okay.
1: I wore it once. But, man, I feel like I might as well just wear it now.
5: You feel like it's that time?
1: You know what I mean? Yeah, I might as well just put it on and try to cheer them on. I need them to win one or two games in this series.
5: Yeah, I think they will.
1: I think so, too.
5: They came really close yesterday.
1: Yeah, they did. And you know, they played with heart. They played with intent. They played with purpose, man. And you know, now I heard some people slamming and beat. Oh, he's out for another game, and he's this and he's that. The man came back early from surgery to play, man. And played well. You know what I mean? Give him a break, man.
5: Yeah, you have to. And then, I mean, by now you should just be kind of used to it. That's
1: right.
5: That's kind of life with Embiid. You know you're not going to have him for every game. You got to
1: right.
5: kind of strategically pick and choose when you're going to play him.
1: That's right. And that might have been a strategic choice yesterday. Like, look, you know, we know you banged up. You know, we're going to let you rest this game so you could play out the rest of this series. And so, you know. I mean, it is what it is, man. The other players, man, we've got at this point something we haven't had the whole time he's been here. We got a team. You know, so you got Maxey, you got Edgecombe, you got Paul George, you got Quentin Grimes, you got Kelly Oubre. Like, you got an actual team. that you know can come in and win a game. They won a lot of games this season without them. People got to realize that.
5: Yeah, we're gonna see what it looks like when they come in here on Friday. Because remember the whole strategy: only Philadelphians are supposed to be able to buy tickets to the game. So yeah. If we see any orange up in there,
1: yeah.
5: You know y'all out there selling tickets.
1: That's right, and you know they're gonna do it.
5: Yeah,
1: you know Philadelphians, man.
5: Got to pay for this gas,
1: man. The gas like almost $5. You know what I'm saying? So we're gonna go to break, and on the other side of this break, we are going to continue the show. But I do want to remind you to join us at P4 Hub tonight. It's at 4537 Wayne Avenue. 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But guess what else? It's going to be free food. Make sure you come out to this event tonight. It's brought to you by Comcast, Pico, TD Bank, and the Pennsylvania Lottery. I'm Solomon Jones. We'll be right back.

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1: Yeah, they've called out for some accidents over time on rides into and out of Bucks County and in Bensalem right now, Lincoln and Old Lincoln Highways. Yeah, careful there. We are actually in very tight traffic. You need to stay completely focused and think about how not to sit there. On eastbound ride for the Pennsylvania Turnpike between Route 1 and Delaware Valley, 55 minutes in heavy traffic. That accident has happened in the left lane, and I guess there's nothing we can do about it until after the rush hour. Westbound, the accident that was in the left lane in the same area is a completely separate incident that happened earlier, not causing as much of a delay. Lisa Fairfax, Total Traffic.
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2: Here's your latest extended weather forecast for the Philadelphia area. Looks like we'll have some up and down days over the next few, but it looks like one of the sunny days might be Mother's Day, so that works out well. Clouds gradually break for some sun today, though it stays a little on the cool side, high only 67. Looks pretty nice for tomorrow again, sunny, just a little bit breezy, high again 67, a little cooler than average. It turns cloudy again just in time for Saturday, another good chance of showers and a high 68. But then Sunday is looking nice for Mother's Day, mostly sunny and warmer, a high of 79. The clouds and showers return for Monday, another cool high of 68. Once again for today, clouds breaking for some sun, a high of 67. I'm Randy Chepikin with your Philadelphia weather.
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4: Five Indiana state senators lost the challenges backed by Donald Trump, but it's not the fact that Trump orchestrated their defeat. It's why he did it. Trump wanted these senators to rig the state's election map to favor Republicans. They refused, and Trump vowed to get them voted out of office. With the help of millions in funding from groups aligned with the president, Trump ousted almost all of the state senators he targeted. And after watching him do that, I'm left with a lot of questions. Do Republican representatives work for the president? Because they ought to work for the people. Should money be the thing that decides elections? Because it ought to be ideas. Will the leaders in Indiana cast their votes according to conscience? Or will they put their scruples aside and simply fall for the con? Democracy is at stake, and we cannot sit by quietly. We must do all we can to fight and win.
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2: Ted Turner, the media maverick and philanthropist who founded CNN, a pioneering 24-hour network that revolutionized television news, died peacefully Wednesday, surrounded by his family, according to a news release from Turner Enterprises. He was 87. The Ohio-born Atlanta businessman, nicknamed the Mouth of the South for his outspoken nature, built a media empire that encompassed cable's first superstation and popular channels for movies and cartoons, plus professional sports teams like the Atlanta Braves.
3: Luigi Mangione turned 28 Wednesday as he awaits two murder trials, but he has a lot to celebrate when it comes to his legal defense fund. The alleged killer of United Healthcare CEO Brian Thompson received a $28,000 donation yesterday, putting Luigi at a whopping $1.5 million in overall contributions to his fund. As you know, Luigi has become a folk hero of sorts for people who view executives in the healthcare industry as a bunch of greedy scoundrels.
2: And while the rest of Hollywood was at the Met Gala in costume gowns, Jennifer Lewis and Taraji P. Henson were calling out celebs in attendance at the annual affair. The issue centers on Jeff Bezos, who served as an honorary co-chair and sponsor of this year's gala. Henson reshared a post slamming Bezos for owning a $500 million super yacht while workers in Amazon face low wages, simply posing, enjoy the Met. Then Jennifer stepped into the room saying they cut nearly 30,000 jobs and gutted the Washington Post. They showed up anyway, and that's what's trending right here on WURD Radio. I love seeing these sisters take a stand.
3: Yeah.
2: I love it. You know what I mean? Jennifer Lewis, I met her and actually took a picture with her, at another station where I worked. And so, glad to see her doing her thing. And she is the same in person as she is, on TV. She is one of those sisters who ain't going to bite her tongue.
3: Yeah.
2: You know what I mean? She's going to say what she mean and mean what she says. And just phenomenal, man, to see her standing up for what she believes in. I've seen her doing that more lately and appreciate seeing it. You know what I mean? Because if you're going to have these platforms, man, and you don't use them for the benefit of your people, why should you have them?
3: Yeah, she's not soft-spoken, and she is definitely unfiltered. And, you know, they're just sharing their opinion. Like, you know, I understand y'all want to, you know, get all pretty and fancy and take the pictures, but are you forgetting, you know, the bigger picture at hand here?
2: Yeah, and they are absolutely right. So, 30,000 jobs cut, gutting the Washington Post. Oh, my. It is so true. It is so true. I just met a sister the other night that used to work at the Washington Post. And the key phrase there is used to. She just got cut, in that round of job cutting at the Washington Post. And so I think Jennifer Lewis and Taraji P. Henson absolutely right to stand up and say, no, we're not supporting this, and you shouldn't either.
3: Yeah, and that goes back to the whole immigration hoax that they've been running on, saying, like, you know, immigrants are the reason why y'all don't have jobs. Were illegal immigrants working at the Washington Post? Is that what they got rid of? Were illegal immigrants running Spirit Airlines? Because that's thousands of people out of a job, and it had nothing to do with immigration.
2: Nothing at all. And, you know, it's a scam. I mean, you look at what's happening right now. It is a scam. And, we got to call it out for what it is. So that's happening. And the other thing that's happening, of course, is Luigi Mangione. We forgot about Luigi Mangione, man. A cold-blooded murder, and let's call it what it is, because, you know, the whole thing's on video. We watched someone, and we have to, you know, wait until the trial comes out, but someone walked up to this healthcare executive and shot him in the head and killed him while he was at a conference. Investigators believe it was Luigi Mangione. They have a trail of evidence pointing to him, but the people are like, yo, these healthcare executives killing us. Yeah. And have given him $1.5 million in contributions to his legal defense fund. It says something about where we are in America.
3: Yeah, a lot of families have been, you know, affected due to the politics involving the healthcare system. Mm-hmm. You know, you've had to watch, you know, loved ones, you know, die because of fine print and things of that sort, or financial reasons. And so a lot of people were kind of cheering him on for these acts, if he's, you know, the one that did it, because, you know, they have a personal attachment. Now, that's not the way we want to handle things, but to your point, it speaks to where people, you know, feel in this country and things that need to be looked at when we talk about healthcare.
2: Yeah, healthcare is a big deal. And, you know, it's a deep thing, man, because the very same people, again, who voted for an administration that the whole goal was to gut Obamacare. We got to make sure that y'all don't have this Affordable Care Act where you can actually have health insurance and go to the doctor. And they did that. And he kept saying, oh, we're going to replace it with something and it's going to be even better. And okay, where is it? Where's the replacement? Have you seen it, Fahim? Does it?
3: Not yet.
2: Okay, because I don't think it exists. And you know, the whole goal was to cut your health care and make sure that you ain't had no health care, make sure black people can't vote, make sure we put these brown people in their place, use them as a scapegoat for everything else we want to do. We want to take away your right to have a dominion over your own body, like all of that, right? We want to do all of that, but we're going to act like it's all about undocumented immigrants. No, you ain't got no health care now. You know what I'm saying? I mean, you know, that the right to go to the doctor. I went to the doctor the other day, man, you know, because I got health insurance. You know, so I was able to go to the doctor, get some tests, you know, try to make sure my numbers are right or whatever. And everybody don't have that, man. It's wrong.
3: Yeah, it is. And when this situation happened, you know, I immediately thought of the movie John Q with Denzel Washington.
2: Yeah.
3: Based off a true story. Because, you know, when you are somebody you care about is ill, that's kind of when you're at your most desperate moments.
2: That's
3: and
2: right.
3: You know, and this was a guy whose son was sick and he had health insurance, but because of fine print and other little legalities, it didn't cover what his son was sick with. His wife is screaming at him, you need to do something, and he snaps and ends up, you know, holding the hospital hostage. And like, that's just kind of, you know, what people are driven to when you have a system like that.
2: Yeah, absolutely, man. Meanwhile, Ted Turner, media maverick, philanthropist, a guy who, you know, really was kind of bigger than life, you know, founding CNN, pioneering 24-hour network. And it's deep because for me, the passing of Ted Turner represents a changing of the guard. Because Ted Turner, you know, married to Jane Fonda. Jane Fonda, this real famous liberal, and somebody who cared a lot about the environment and convinced him to care about the environment, too. And so here's a guy who used a lot of his money for good. He passes away, and now it goes to these Trump allies, Larry and David Ellison, and who knows what's going to happen once they get the government clearances that you know are coming because they're already aligned with the president. You know, y'all look at CNN, and y'all see me on there with Scott Jennings and battling him, and Scott Jennings might be the host. You know what I'm saying? He might be the dude telling you, you know, lines that get straight from the White House. I mean, it might be that. And so, you know, with the passing of Ted Turner, really represents a changing of the guard.
3: Yeah, Ted Turner essentially made, you know, cable television what we know it to be today, which is also funny because now we're actually already transitioning out of traditional cable television with all this streaming stuff. But that whole 24-hour motto, you know, he basically started that because there was a time where TV went off air.
2: That's right.
3: You know,
2: that's
3: it
2: right.
3: Went off air, and he started a 24-hour format. So yeah, big, big name in the broadcast industry.
2: Yeah, they would play the national anthem.
3: Mm-hmm.
2: You know what I mean? You show the flag, the national anthem, and then you see static around 2 o'clock in the morning.
3: Time to go to bed.
2: Yeah, you ain't watching TV all night. But you know, now it's 24 hours, and that's largely because of Ted Turner. So may he rest in peace. 215-634-8065, of course, is the number you can call to get in as we await our next guest. And of course, you know, tonight we got this event at P4 Hub. That's at 4537 Wayne Avenue. And it is going to be a wonderful event, man, with our own, I believe, Tech Knife Steph, a live broadcast panel discussion. Digital Business Foundation is going to be great, helping businesses to use technology effectively. And they're going to have free food, free soft drinks, not hard drinks. And you ain't going down there getting no free brown liquor. Don't be coming in there like, you know what I'm saying? Give me two fingers. No, it ain't going to be that. You know what I mean? Ain't going to be no brown liquor. Ain't going to be none of that. But you can't get a soda. You know what I'm saying? So go down and get a soda. You know what I mean?
3: Yes, enjoy the refreshments.
2: Right.
3: Don't come down there like starving either.
2: Right. Because you ain't getting full.
3: Right. It's going to be like free food, but, you know, don't cut out the thing you're going to get like a plate. You know what I'm saying? Like ribs and macaroni and cheese. Like,
2: right.
3: That's exactly what we mean when we say free food.
2: Exactly. Right. Don't come down there with no foil either.
3: Right.
2: Think you're going, give me mine to go. No, don't come in there with no foil.
3: Right. It'll be something to put in your stomach. You know what I'm saying? But don't, like, you know, skip lunch because you're like, I'm going to the Word event later. Like, no.
2: Yeah, it's going to be tonight at the P4 Hub. It's going to be from 6 to 8:30. And, of course, that's at 4537 Wayne Avenue. And the event designed to help businesses use technology to attract, convert, and retain customers. All brought to you, of course, by Comcast, PICO, TD Bank, and the Pennsylvania Lottery. So, 215-634-8065. That, of course, the number you can call to get in on the conversation right here at WURD Radio and let us know your comments on this morning's show. 215-634-8065. That, of course, the number you can call to get in on the conversation right here at WURD Radio and let us know your comments on this morning show. So, Ted Turner, of course, TV pioneer, man, has passed away at the age of 87, died peacefully at home, surrounded by family, and he will certainly be missed. And CNN, the network that he created, we don't know what it's going to become now. Because Larry Ellison and David Ellison had brought this. They are, of course, conservatives aligned with President Donald Trump. And so they are awaiting government approval of that purchase. But, you know, given their alliance with the president, that really is just a formality. And so we're now joined by our next guest, Jonathan Todd. Is Director of Social Impact for Philadelphia Soccer 2026. He's part of the panel for Ready, Set, Grow Digital Business Foundations tonight at P4 Hub. Jonathan Todd, good morning.
1: Good morning. How are you, Mr. Jones?
2: I'm good. How are you? How are you? Can you hear me? Jonathan, can you hear me?
1: I can hear you now.
2: Okay, you can hear me now. Okay, so how is FIFA using digital business and technology?
1: Oh, great question. I mean, where are we not? So in today's world, you can't escape the impact that technology has on our day-to-day. And so we've taken full advantage of it with a variety of different campaigns as well as mechanisms to make sure folks near and far are updated on the latest and greatest as it relates to the matches in Philadelphia as well as the World Cup throughout North America. But it's been a tremendous resource for us. You know, on a day-to-day basis, and particularly getting our messaging out about what's happening and how we can be most impactful as well as supportive for Philadelphians, Pennsylvanians, and those from around the world that'll be coming to our city.
2: Yeah, so we're looking forward to FIFA coming to the city of Philadelphia and, you know, kind of looking at it as an example of how things can go international and how we can do business internationally. How has technology helped FIFA to do business internationally?
1: Well, great question. So, and I, maybe to take a quick step back, Philadelphia Soccer 2026 is a 501c3 nonprofit host committee, one of 16 throughout North America. And so we are in collaboration, partnership, and alignment with FIFA, but we are not FIFA employees. So it's incredibly important to remain in lockstep with them as an organization as it pertains to not just our matches, but all of the different host cities. We have counterparts in 11 cities in the United States, 3 in Mexico, and 2 in Canada. So we have overarching focuses that are applicable to all host cities, but then we also have those that are unique to Philadelphia. Sure. So to be able to leverage both domestic and international connectivity via technology has been a tremendous resource for us. And it also takes a village for an undertaking of this breadth and capacity. So being able to work with amazing organizations like Visit Philadelphia and PHLCVB that have global reach, they've been tremendous in this endeavor too.
2: Yeah, absolutely. And that's what helps you, I think, you know, that technology helps to tie all of that together because you have to work with all of these different entities in order to make something like that happen. And that brings me to Ready, Set, Grow Digital Business Foundations, which is going to be happening tonight at P4 Hub from 6 to 8:30 at P4 Hub at 4537 Wayne Avenue. And we're going to have free food. We're going to have free drinks. We're going to have networking. And you're going to be on a panel. What should people expect to learn tonight from that panel discussion?
1: Attendees should expect to learn what Philadelphia Soccer 2026 has been up to, not just for the last 3 or 4 years since we won the bid, but really dating back to 2020 when our former board chair, David Cohen, along with a select group of others, made a commitment to make sure that Philadelphia put its best foot forward when it came to securing a bid. And then once the bid was secured, putting all the necessary pieces in place to offer this once in a lifetime experience for Philadelphians, Pennsylvanians, but also the hundreds of thousands of guests we're expecting from around the world. And so that's been reflected in a lot of the opportunities we've been able to provide and also the support we've been able to leverage. And again, I mentioned this is going to be a reoccurring theme, but the village that it takes for this type of undertaking. So the city of Philadelphia, the Parker administration has been amazing. The Shapiro administration has been awesome. We're not just going to be in Philadelphia this summer. We're going to be throughout the Commonwealth of Pennsylvania, all the way from here to Pittsburgh, and in cities in between, activating fan zones, doing a number of different events and programs for people of all ages. And then, you know, of course, we got Lemon Hill.
2: Yeah.
1: 39 days free to the public, installation activation, global music, food and drink, a bunch of surprises to come, but a commitment from us in the city of Philadelphia to make sure that you know, people had a chance to enjoy themselves. It's tough to get a ticket. Shoot, I don't know if I'm going to have a ticket. So to make sure that we have a place where we can all get together and have a good time for the duration of the entire tournament from June 11th through July 19th, we're the only host city in the United States offering that. So we take tremendous pride in that as an organization and as a city, and we can't wait to welcome the world 35 days from now, but who's counting?
2: Yeah, absolutely. So we're going to be doing that 35 days from now, but you get to meet Jonathan tonight. He's going to be at the P4 Hub from 6 to 8:30. That event going on at 4537 Wayne Avenue, hosted by Tech Life Steph. He's going to have free food, drinks, and networking, and he's on a panel with Vania Abdul, co-founder of 360 Advertising and Communications, Rashid Aman, owner of Souk Village Vinyl and Vintage, Ted Paris, Senior VP of Intelligence and AI at TD Bank, and of course, Jonathan Todd. I want to thank you so much for joining us this morning on WURD.
1: Pleasure was all mine, Solomon. Come on out this evening and check us out. It's going to be a good time.
2: Yep, it absolutely is. And again, that's Jonathan Todd, Director of Social Impact Philadelphia Soccer 2026. He'll be there tonight from 6 to 8:30 at P4 Hub, 4537 Wayne Avenue, hosted by Tech Life Steph. 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I'm Solomon Jones. This is WURD Radio. We'll be right back. What's up?

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1: Be sure to tune in Mondays and Fridays for the most current traffic and weather reports, brought to you in part by Jefferson.
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3: 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The 3rd Congressional District race is a very important seat in Washington, D.C., and we need your vote to make sure the right person is in place for Pennsylvania. The U.S. Representative for Pennsylvania's 3rd District, covering West, North, South Philadelphia, and Center City, is your essential advocate for economic and educational opportunity. 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

0: Good morning. This is Solomon Jones on 900 AM, 96.1 FM, WURD. I'm going to welcome you back to Wake Up With Word. And we're taking your calls at 215-634-8065. That is 215-634-8065. That is the number you can call to get in on the conversation right here at WURD Radio. And let us know your comments on this morning's show. So much going on. We'll see what happens with the ICE legislation today that was passed a couple of weeks ago in Philadelphia with a veto-proof majority. Will the mayor sign it, or will she simply let it go into effect without her signature? This, as a House committee, the House Judiciary Committee, making accusations against the law enforcement community here in the city of Philadelphia. The House Judiciary Committee accusing Philadelphia's top law enforcement officials of shielding criminal immigrants through sanctuary policies and demanding that they quickly turn over a trove of related records and correspondence. Here's the thing. How much is gas right now? You know what I'm saying? You know what I mean?
1: Yeah, but depending on where you are, it's between $4.99 and $5.09.
0: That's what I'm saying. Like, you know, gas in Philadelphia and beyond, you go out to California. I know Dr. McDonald just came back from California. She texted me like, yo, gas out here like $7. Some places out there, it's like $8 a gallon. You know what I'm saying? I'm looking out the window, man. I'm seeing adults too deep on electric bikes ride down the street. You know what I'm saying? Because people can't afford gas. I mean, it is at that point now where, you know, people are really struggling. And you got the president running around talking about affordability is a hoax, starting wars and playing war games like he playing with little green army men I used to play with when I was a kid. These ain't little green army men. These are our kids. What are you doing? And y'all talking about undocumented immigrants. I'm so far beyond that now, you know. Let me tell you something. Every immigrant I know, whether they're documented or not, guess what they do every day? They go to work. They not out here committing crimes and trying to be seen and all of that. They not doing that. They trying to stay out the way. They go to work. They come home. They pay their bills. They pay taxes. You know what I'm saying? And you trying to make us focus on these undocumented immigrants while you robbing us blind. Come on, man. At some point, America got to wake up. At some point, I know we like to blame other people for our problems. I know we like to think that whatever's happened to us that's negative is because of somebody else. A lot of times it's because of you. Really? I mean, we really going to be honest. You know what I mean? And so we looking at, you know, the House Judiciary Committee making these accusations, and y'all want to run in here with masks on and go in people's house without real warrants. And, you know, no, you can't do that here. I'm sorry. No. Because the thing is, if you let injustice happen to other people, eventually it's going to happen to you. If you cheer that on and be like, yeah, do that to them, eventually they're going to come for you. We got to stand up, man.
1: Yeah, because we're talking about gas prices. Oh, wait till you see how much fruits and vegetables are about to go up. Look, because it's harvest time now. But ICE done ran up on all the farms and deported the employees. And apparently these were the jobs that we wanted because we were so upset about immigrants. So where are all y'all at out there on the farms to help get these fruits and vegetables?
0: That's right. I need y'all out there picking them apples and bananas and oranges and all that.
1: Right, because you had a problem when Latinos were doing it.
0: Right.
1: So they're gone now. So we need some help on the farms. Where
0: Lord
1: y'all at?
0: Mercy. Lord have mercy. 215-634-8065 is the number you

0: What are you doing with a doggone weed business and you black? We supposed that you're not supposed to be able to get through this system. And that's what happens in America over and over and over again. That's what happened in Tulsa, you know, where you had, you know, white people angry that black people had this thriving, prosperous community. What are y'all doing with that? And went and burned the community down. Look, you know, use something as an excuse. Oh, this black man attacked this white woman and he made her scream. Yeah, okay. You know what I mean? So you ran and actually looted black people's houses. Had the National Guard help them arrest people and intern people and that kind of thing. Because black people had something that they didn't think that black people should have. You know, now with this woman, this whole thing is political. Or at least it feels political. Because she just helped Democrats to do redistricting there to benefit Democrats while Republicans are doing the same thing all over the country, specifically in the South. And so right after she did that, they ran up in her office at a business and said, wait a minute, you know, you've been under investigation for years. Well, why y'all wait till right after the redistricting thing to run up in an office in a business then? Inquiring minds want to know. Also watching what's happening in Iran, there might be a deal in the offing. We'll see what happens with that. Meanwhile, we're going to go to the phone lines and talk to Diane from South Philly on line one. Go ahead, Diane.
1: Solomon, good morning. Good morning, Word family. You put the black icing on the cake.
0: Oh, thank you.
1: I said it about the food. Mm-hmm. Yesterday, I was in Walmart, mm-hmm. a tomato was $1.97.
0: That's
1: each.
0: Outrageous. That's outrageous.
1: A tomato that we put in our salad. I stopped buying bread because it got too much. We are in trying times. And last week when we spoke about the Civil Rights Bill, I remember that. I was 10 years old. Mm. I remember Lyndon B. Johnson signing, Reverend Abernathy and Martin Luther King stood there and watched them. I remember in the Jet magazine, our young people, we got to go out here and vote. We're going backwards. You know what happened down in Louisiana and the southern states? They're trying to work away up here.
0: Yeah.
1: We got to get stronger. We got to get wiser. We got to, don't talk about it. We got to do it.
0: Yeah, we do.
1: We got to do it. And I got to do it for Sugar Lady.
0: Mm-hmm.
1: Our children are our generation.
0: That's right.
1: We have to encourage them, inform them, and let them know it's happening right now. Be aware.
0: Mm-hmm.
1: Talking about boots on the ground, head up in the sky, eyes open up, arms reaching out, boots on the ground, whatever it takes, we got to vote.
0: Yes, we do.
1: Sugar Lady said hey.
0: Tell Love Sugar Lady I said hey, and I appreciate your call this morning on WURD Radio. 215-634-8065 is the number. Jim from West Philly is online, too. Go ahead, Jim.
2: Well, we're going to see what happens with this election to see if people really respond to the pain that they're being put into.
0: Mm-hmm.
2: Now, gas is high, food is high, but let me give you a story about medicine.
0: Okay.
2: I was just prescribed a medication that there's no alternative for.
0: Okay.
2: But even all of the manufacturers' discounts and everything is going to cost close to $400 a month.
0: Wow.
2: And that's on top of almost another $300 and some a month for medicine I have to take. I take 10 pills a day.
0: Mm.
2: I don't know where it's coming to. Mm. I don't know where to get the money from, where it's coming to.
0: Yeah.
2: But you got to try and survive. So, and when you're on Social Security, you're old, you can't work any longer. I don't know how many other people are in the same predicament that I'm finding myself in, and it's not right to be at the end of your life and have to have these worries and problems. It's not right.
0: No, it's not.
2: For an idiot like this to be in office and people to accept it. And then you hear about the Democrats and Republicans, it's like a civil war, the Confederates and the Union. I'm just glad every day just to try and make it. So that's all I can say.
0: Thank you, Jim. Of course, keeping you in our prayers as always, man. We appreciate you. And we thank you for your call this morning on WURD. And here's the thing, Faheem. You know, we got real people, man, trying to survive while you have an administration that's, you know, starting a war of choice, that

0: that is putting the American people in a vice grip, you know, having tariffs and putting them on items in countries willy-nilly without any real strategy other than the president's whim, you know, causing people the kind of pain that they have to live with every day. You got real people that you're dealing with, and that's why you can't have people in charge who aren't making decisions with the people in mind.
1: Yeah, I mean, when you talk about the American dream is so basic when you think about it. Like, it's really basic, like, things that we're asking for. Like, I just want to be able to, you know, have a steady job.
0: Right.
1: Get a house. Mm-hmm. You know, keep food in the refrigerator for my family. If we get sick, you know, be able to be taken care of. Mm-hmm. That's pretty much it. That's pretty much all we're asking for in the American dream. Mm-hmm. Just a job, a house, and food. In healthcare, mm-hmm. like four things. That's all we want, and they're making that so incredibly difficult.
0: Yeah, they really are. And you know, at what point does it end? You know, at what point do we say, you know what, the people matter, that matter more than someone's whim? You know, and I think that that's something that we have to deal with, and that's why, you know, the elections that we're dealing with are so important. And again, you know, I've lived in Philadelphia my whole life. I've worked in politics. I've worked on a campaign. I've worked for city government. I've worked for the federal government. I've worked in media. I've worked in nonprofit. And so that experience over many years has allowed me to know and to, in a way that most people don't, you know, folks who are in positions of power and folks who are in positions of servanthood and that kind of thing, and to have a unique perspective on it. I really do believe that God allows you to experience things to position you and to prepare you for whatever he has next for you, you know. And so as I look at what's happening with the congressional race, for instance, I know all of those major candidates from different things that I've done over the course of my life, you know, in politics or in government or in nonprofit or in media. And so it gives me a perspective that I think most people don't have. And I appreciate that. I appreciate the fact that I'm able to have that perspective. But at the end of the day, I'm still a voter. And so, you know, I will look at the candidates just like everybody else will and vote based on who I think will best represent our community. And that's what it's about. And that's what all of us should do. And so I'm looking forward to, you know, continuing to talk to them. I've moderated two forums with those candidates. At this point, we're doing another forum here at Word, I believe, on May 12th. And so, you know, we're excited. We're excited about the opportunity that we have. But you know, make no mistake, I live in the 3rd Congressional District. So, yeah, I'm a journalist, but I'm also a voter. And so I think all of us should listen, we should watch, and we should do whatever it is that we think is best for our community as we move forward. But I know one thing, all of us had better vote. We're going to go to break on the other side. We're going to continue the show. I am Solomon Jones. This is WURD Radio. We'll be right back.

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You gonna

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0: Good morning. This is Solomon Jones on 900 AM, 96.1 FM, WURD. I want to welcome you back to Wake Up with Word. And we're, of course, taking your calls at 215-634-8065. That is the number you can call to get in on the conversation right here at WURD Radio. So, number of things going on, including the grocery stores in the city of Philadelphia, grocery outlet in particular. Some of them are closing, and we have an owner of one of them that remains open. Aaron Hollingsworth is here. He has the grocery outlet on Germantown Avenue. Aaron, good morning. How are you, sir?
1: Great. How are you?
0: I'm doing well. So, so what's going on with grocery outlet, and how has it affected your store?
1: Well, what's going on is what happens in all of retail. In the grocery sector, it's very competitive, very thin margins. What I can say is, as for the store that I own here, we've been here for 5 years, and we're still here and looking to serve the community for many more years.
0: Okay, so so that means that every grocery outlet is not closing.
1: No.
0: Okay. And yours remains open.
1: Correct.
0: And it is black owned.
1: Yes, it is.
0: Okay. And so you're there in Germantown. What's the exact address of your business?
1: 25 West Horter Street.
0: Okay. And so it's then at Horter in Germantown.
1: Correct.
0: Or Germantown and Horter. Okay.
1: And it's kind of obscure. I just want to add with there, because we're at the bottom of apartment building. So there's 4 stories of apartments above us.
0: Okay.
1: So if you're not really looking, it's easy to pass by it and miss it as being a grocery store.
0: Let me ask you this, man. How is the grocery business going now, given some of the uncertainty in the economy with a war and with tariffs on many of the items that you sell? Mm-hmm. How's it going?
1: So business in general, I think, is challenging. There's lows, there's highs.
0: Yeah.
1: But it's your commitment to your mission of service to the community.
0: Yeah.
1: If you're committed to a standard, which we are here, we're committed to being clean, organized, and friendly. And your format, whatever you're doing, has to have a reason to exist to your core customer.
0: Mm-hmm.
1: And our reason to exist is to be quick and easy, easy access, get in, get out, but savings. So such a time as this, where it's tough to meet your budget, we're here to serve the community and offer deep value for what you get. A lot of our items are opportunistic buying. So it's grocery outlet, and it says outlet for a reason. We are truly an outlet.
0: Mm-hmm.
1: This is if you were going to the outlet for Nike or Adidas. This is an outlet store where you can find some really major big brand specialty items at up to 60, 70% off normal retail.
0: Okay. Okay. And so grocery outlet has a unique model. How has that model affected how you do business in this environment as compared to other markets that aren't outlets?
1: Can you repeat that?
0: I said, how has your model and the way that you do business an outlet? So, you know, you have stuff at deep discounts. How has the current environment affected that business model?
1: I would say this. So the past 6 months was tough because Mount Airy is a walking community.
0: Yeah.
1: And I saw a decline in traffic where basket increased, but not to offset the total business.
0: Mm-hmm.
1: Now that the weather is back and it's getting nice outside, I'm seeing an uptick in the traffic, the footsteps that come in.
0: Yeah.
1: So we're getting back to where we were, I would say 6 months ago. It's the thing I like about this model. How is the current environment or other grocery stores affecting us? This is a unique channel of trade, being that we're a deep discount, opening price point, limited assortment. So, you know, like your Aldi's, your Save-A-Lots, even Walmart's of the world, but we offer that opportunistic of treasure hunt.
0: Yeah.
1: We're more of that deal. And when you look at the competition that I might compete with, they have a stagnant assortment, you know, year to year. It changes. You usually do a category review and it will change 8 months or every 12 months.
0: Okay.
1: But ours is always changing. So it's an exciting concept, but you may come here and you're looking for an item and then that you love and we don't have it anymore. Mm-hmm. And we may not see it for 8 months or 3 months or another year. But we have other exciting items.
0: Yeah. I love what you said. It's like a treasure hunt. So you like, all right, yeah. What I'm going to find today? What discounts I'm going to get today?
1: Right.
0: And so, you know, you have some that close, but I think the main thing that I want folk to know is that all of the grocery outlets have not closed. You got a black-owned grocery outlet up in the Mount Airy community right there at Germantown and Hoarder. And we want to make sure that we support, you know, our own businesses, man, at a time that's tough. You know, now you talked about Mount Airy being a walking community. I guess that's a good thing. Because the gas prices are at a point where some people are not driving as much. I wonder, have you seen a decrease in the people driving to your store?
1: Actually, I have. Okay. Over the past 2 weeks, because we do have parking, which I was going to mention, so everyone knows, we do have parking underneath the store. You would enter that parking lot in the garage on the Porter side.
0: Yeah.
1: Not Germantown, mm-hmm. and you take an elevator up one to the first floor mm-hmm. to get to our store. But I've noticed that there are less cars down there, but the traffic is picking up, so people are walking more, I believe, because it's nice out and have that cabin heat fever, but also, yeah, it's definitely a saver and makes your money go further.
0: Yeah. So in terms of your vision for your business, you know, where do you see things going, or where do you hope that things will go for your business?
1: We service roughly 4,200 customers a week. I would like to see that grow 25% over the next 12 to 15 months.
0: Mm-hmm.
1: That's the immediate goal. Financially, you know, of course, as we make more money, we can invest more. We do a lot with the community. Mm-hmm. I'm not a person that posts that. My wife would do that sometime, but yeah. You know, this is a community family business.
0: Yeah.
1: And it's we do things on a global scale and, you know, on a platform of where there's a group, but a lot of our ministry is one-on-one, day-to-day. Oh, you need something. You have an issue. This is, I think people want to be seen.
0: Yeah.
1: They want to be heard. They want to be valued. Mm-hmm. So how we do that, this allows us, it's our pulpit to serve the community in that way.
0: I love it.
1: So I want to do more investment like that and invest more with the community. Mm-hmm. And investment doesn't always mean money. It means time. It means service. But all those things.
0: Yeah. Are you hiring?
1: I have two positions I am looking for. One is an inventory manager, mm-hmm. Over our perpetual inventory. Mm-hmm. They can reach out to the store and ask for me. That would be the best way. Just ask for Aaron Hollingsworth, Carr Grocery Outlet in Mount Airy. Just look up that number. Mm-hmm. Maybe one stocker. Okay. That'll be coming open in about 4 weeks.
0: All right. Well, that's Aaron Hollingsworth. Give us the address of your grocery outlet.
1: Again, 25 West Quarter Street. Zip code is 19119.
0: All right. Aaron, I want to thank you for joining us this morning on WURD. We appreciate you.
1: Thank you, brother.
0: All right. You too. That's going to do it for today's show. I want to thank everybody who joined us on today's show, including our guests, Jonathan Todd of Philadelphia Soccer and Aaron Hollingsworth of Grocery Outlet. And we want to thank all of our callers and listeners. We could not do it without you. Don't forget to join us tonight from 6 to 8:30 at P4 Hub. That's at 4537 Wayne Avenue, 6 to 8:30. 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Peace.

0: This is Freedom Journeys, celebrating the lives of 250 phenomenal Philadelphians.
1: My name is Blau Kayum. I'm presently the president of the Father's Day Rally Committee, which is a nonprofit organization in the city of Philadelphia promoting positive images of Black and Latino men, promoting fathers' involvement with their children and their family. I was born in Philadelphia in 1946. I grew up in a neighborhood on a block where every house there was a father and mother lived in that house. And that's what's given me my strength over the years to stay involved and do the work I do. I understand right now how important rebuilding and recreating families are. How do we rebuild it now in this modern day, in this environment with technology and everything else? I just think we got different challenges, but the bottom line to me, from my experience, is we have to build strong families again in our community. My mother was a domestic worker, and she would bring food home from her job and feed people on the block that didn't have food. So I had that instilled in me to understand to serve. And that's what's driving me from the time I started in the late 60s to where I'm at today, is serving our community and providing the support that they need. I've worked for government for 35 years. I was a founder of the African American Chamber of Commerce, and I've been running it since we formed it. This is our 36th year of celebrating Father's Day and Father's Rally Committee in the City of Philadelphia. Sometimes struggles take a time for it to really to see the end results of it. So we have to back up and really challenge ourselves to continue to put our agenda back on the front burner like it was before. So some folks are saying boycott the celebration of 250. We have to make sure that we're not forgotten in the celebration of America. We have to be honest and let people know that we still have major issues in this country. My position personally, you have to serve. Leon Sullivan was one of my mentors. I had the opportunity to meet my hero in person. That was Nelson Mandela. He was my hero then. He's still my hero now. The young leadership is emerging. I know that it's time for me to pass the baton on to the next generation. I'm recognized now as an elder. I have to work with young folks, which I'm dedicated to doing, and educating them on our history if they don't know it, but supporting them. I believe I'm in a revolutionary part of the movement now to change the mindset of our people.
0: You've been listening to the story of Blau Kayum on Freedom Journeys, celebrating the lives of 250 phenomenal Philadelphians. This vignette was supported by State Representative Jordan A. Harris, Chairman of the Pennsylvania House Appropriations Committee and the Pennsylvania Department of Commerce and Economic Development.
2: Hello, Philadelphia. This is Chairman Omar Sabir. Tune in this Saturday from 8 a.m. to 9 a.m. for Conversations with the Commissioners. We're providing information and answering your questions about the May 19th election cycle. Every block, every voice, we need to hear from you.
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1: Good morning and welcome to Philadelphia City Council Live. I'm Denise Clay Murray, your host, and we're about to get started with the council session. We've already kind of been gaveled into session, but they had to take a brief pause, and now Council President Johnson is at the podium.

I don't think the person who was giving the cup prayers. Oh, no.

0: Okay, we're back with Moore's Philadelphia City Council Live. Like I said, I'm Denise Clay Murray, and I'm your host. And right now, I think we're waiting for the person who's supposed to give this morning's invocation. They don't appear to be here right now. And we're looking at a bunch of things for final passage and introductions. I'm here with Lawrence McGlynn of Philadelphia Hall Monitor, as I am most Thursdays, and we're going to talk a little bit about what's coming up in terms of the vote. But we have two presentations. One that's going to be recognizing Austin J. McGreal Esquire for his 40 plus years of legal services and dedication to the city of Philadelphia as general counsel of the Philadelphia Municipal Authority. And we're also going to be recognizing Alexander Graham Bell Day and AT&T Day in the city of Philadelphia.
1: I wonder if he'll be here in person, Denise.
0: If he shows up, that's the story.
1: Yes.
0: But what are some of the highlights of, you know, on the agenda? What can we expect to hear about today?
1: Longer agenda. We're going to do what's called a consent agenda for some of the bills, which means they're read once and then are all voted on at the same time. And then what happens is that's the vote. Some will not be on the consent agenda.
0: Right.
1: And it looks like we have the Reverend here.
0: Okay. That very rarely.
2: To give our invocation this morning, the chair recognizes Reverend John Babowich, pastor of Our Lady of Calvary Parish. He is here today as guest of Councilmember Brian O'Neill. I will ask all members and guests to please rise.
3: In the name of the Father, and of the Son, and the Holy Spirit, amen. We stand before you, Holy Spirit, conscious of our own sinfulness, but aware that we gather in your name. 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Bless all those that serve on City Council. Bless their staff. Bless their families. Bless all of us here present as they work for the City of Philadelphia. Guide them by their wisdom. Support them by your power. For you are God, sharing the glory of Father and Son. You desire justice for all. Enable us to uphold the rights of others. Do not allow us to be misled by ignorance or corrupted by fear or favor. Unite us to yourself in the bond of love and keep us faithful to all that is true. As we gather in your name, may we temper justice with love so that all our decisions may be pleasing to you and earn the reward promised to good and faithful servants. You live and reign, God, forever and ever. Amen.
2: Amen.
3: And may Almighty God bless you all, Father, Son, Holy Spirit. Amen. God bless you.
2: Amen.
3: God bless you.
2: The chair thanks the Reverend for the invocation. Counselor, be at ease.
0: And now that the council has been properly blessed, we can get on with the meeting. There are a couple of things that I'm looking at that are probably not going to be on the consent agenda. Like, for example, approval of the Housing Opportunities Made Easy program statement and budget. That can't be on the consent agenda, can it? I don't think it can.
1: No, I don't think that's going to be.
0: No. And there's also going to be some committee reports. And also, the budget, the last week, well, actually, it's not the last week of budget hearings. The Office of Property Assessment is going to be coming back to talk to the folks here at City Council about how they're assessing homes and why people's taxes are going up and what kind of information they're giving people so that they can, you know, better understand that. So they'll be coming back, but the rest of the budget hearings are over. They had 105 people here for public comment yesterday.
1: Yes.
0: Mm-hmm. Many of them union members. I was watching it from home because, and this is something that, you know, folks may not know. Every committee hearing that council has here in council chambers, if you have cable or access to a computer, you can watch all of those hearings and all of those meetings on your computer or on the city's cable channel right from the comfort of your own home. You can also do the same with school district meetings. And that way, even if you can't physically be here or be at the school district, you can see what is going on with your government. Speaking of the school district, I'm looking at a letter to the editor that was sent from Council President Johnson to the Philadelphia Inquirer regarding last week's school board meeting. Now, last week's school board meeting got, let's just say it got interesting.
1: Heated.
0: And part of the reason why it got heated was there were several members of council that not only showed up for the meeting, but they were trying to shut the meeting down by shouting down members of the board. Well, Council President Johnson is back at the podium. I think people are starting to get back to their seats. Well, the gavel has been banged. So.
2: Chair recognizes Councilmember Mike Driscoll.
4: Morning, Mr. President. I request grant permission to attend to some important business, and I wish to be recorded in the affirmative on all bills and resolutions today.
2: Leave is a granted and recorded. The next order of business is the approval of the journal of the meeting of Thursday, April the 30th, 2026. The chair recognizes Councilmember Isaiah Thomas.
5: Good morning, everybody. Thank you, Mr. President. I move that the journal of the meeting on Thursday, April 30th, 2026 be approved.
2: It has been moved and properly seconded that the journal of the meeting of Thursday, April the 30th, 2026 stand approved. All those in favor will indicate by saying aye. Those opposed, the ayes have it, and the journal is approved. The next order of business is request for leave of absence, and the chair recognizes Majority Leader Catherine Gilmore Richardson.
6: Thank you. Thank you, Mr. President. On behalf of the majority, a leave of absence is requested for Councilmember Phillips.
2: The chair thanks the Majority Leader. Leave will be granted. The chair recognizes Minority Whip, Councilmember Nicholas O'Rourke.
7: Thank you, Mr. President. On behalf of the minority, a leave of absence is requested for Minority Leader Kendra Brooks.
2: The chair thanks you, and leave will be granted. The chair now recognizes Majority Leader Catherine Gilmore Richardson for a motion regarding certain legislative matters that may arise during the course of today's session of council and that were not listed on the calendar circulated prior to today's council session.
6: Thank you, Mr. President. I move that any of the following matters, if considered today, may be added to the agenda for this session of council and as required by law, subsequently published on an amended agenda after the consideration of those matters. Resolutions authorizing hearings, amendments to bills on first reading, the reconsideration of a bill vetoed by or recalled from the mayor, amendments to bills recalled from the mayor, resolutions taking substantive action to be voted on in this session, a motion to withdraw a bill or resolution that is not on the calendar, and a motion placing a bill or resolution on or returning a bill or resolution from the suspension calendar that is not listed on today's calendar. The purpose of this motion is to provide the public with notice concerning possible actions by council that arose too late to be included on the calendar that was published prior to today's session.
2: It has been moved and properly seconded that the legislative matters stated by Majority Leader Catherine Gilmore Richardson may be added to the agenda for today should those matters arise during the course of this session of council. All those in favor will signify by saying aye.
8: Aye.
2: Those opposed, the ayes have it, and the motion carries. The chair will dispense with the regular order of business to recognize the guests and visitors joining us in chambers this morning. On behalf of all members of City Council, I welcome you to our council session. We appreciate your taking the time to join us as we attend the legislative affairs of our great city. We certainly invite you to come again. Chair recognizes Majority Leader Catherine Gilmore Richardson.
6: Thank you, Mr. President. As many of you know, I am the only Divine Eye member of Philadelphia City Council, an affiliation that has profoundly shaped both who I am and how I serve. With that in mind, today I am introducing a resolution celebrating the National Panhellenic Council, an umbrella organization composed of historically Black Greek letter organizations, on its 96th Founders Day on May 10, 2020. And declaring May 10th, 2026, MPHC Day in the City of Philadelphia. The resolution recognizes the MPHC for its meaningful contributions, service, and leadership within Philadelphia, as well as the impact of our members across the city through scholarship, community service, mentorship, voter engagement, public health advocacy, economic empowerment, and educational initiatives. I am grateful to have Cassandra Lubaris, President of the Southeastern Pennsylvania National Panhellenic Council, here with us today in City Council to provide public comment in support of the resolution. Please join me in welcoming her and all the members of the Divine Nine to Philadelphia City Council. I ask that each of you who are represented here today, including the staffers, please stand.
2: Welcome to City Council. Chair recognizes Councilman Isaiah Thomas.
5: Again, good morning, Council President. Today I introduced the resolution honoring Ben Dubin. If Ben Dubin and his family can stand up, Ben Dubin is here today. Ben Dubin is a 33-year public servant in the School District of Philadelphia, working at a number of schools, including Northeast High School, Gillespie Middle School, and currently at Frankfort High School. Ben Dubin is the dean, the athletic director. 17 years, Ben Dubin has been the chair of boys basketball, and I had the privilege to work with him, not just through that hat, but through a number of different hats. And so today we honor Ben Dubin because he's retiring. And I just want to also take a moment of personal privilege to talk about the fact that during COVID, when the times were so uncertain and we really did not know what was going to happen with public schools, the public league, and how we were going to move forward with extracurricular activities, there was a moment where we were going to allow private schools to play and not the public schools. And Ben Dubin was a part of the coalition of people who worked and collaboratively to make sure that the public league was able to play. And in my opinion, that was one of the most important decisions that was made to save the public league and to save our schools. And so I just want to commemorate Ben Dubin, welcome his family here, congratulate him on his retirement, and thank him for his service. Can we give him a round of applause, everybody? And Council President, he's a Frankfort guy, so I had to put the Frankfort side in there. Thank you, Council President.
2: You're welcome and congratulations. That's a significant amount of dedicated years of service to our young people. I also want to take a moment to acknowledge and congratulate our member, Curtis Jones Jr., on being named. I ain't even say what it is yet, but on being named the interim chair of the board of directors of the Pennsylvania Human Relations Commissioner by our governor, Josh Shapiro. Congratulations, sir. Governor spent the block and said, I need Curtis Jones. This was a very high honor, sir, and I'm sure you would do a great job.
8: Thank you, sir.
2: At this time, the chair recognizes Councilmember Brian O'Neill, who will present a resolution honoring and recognizing Austin J. McGreal, Esquire for his over 40 years of legal services and dedication to the City of Philadelphia through his tenure as General Counsel of the Philadelphia Municipal Authority. Would Attorney Austin McGreal and those accompanying him please join Councilmember O'Neill at the podium. And joining Member O'Neill are the following council members: Councilmember Cindy Bass, Councilmember Dr. Nina Mad, Councilmember Jamie Gauthier, Councilmember Ruth Landau, Councilmember O'Rourke, and Councilmember Jay Young, Esquire.

0: floor is yours, Member O'Neill.
1: Thank you, Mr. President. And I must say in advance, this is really Councilwoman Bass's resolution. Oss lives in her district, and I've known him for at least 40 years, and him coming in from the Hospitals Authority so many times and educating the council on whatever legislation was before us. So, Oss, you're incredible. And my daughter knows one of your daughters and has been down at your house in Longport that everybody tries to buy from you every once in a while from when I'm here. And but it's just a real pleasure because Oss is a legal titan and a Philadelphia titan. It's great to have him in here because he spent so many times testifying and educating us. So this is a resolution honoring and recognizing Austin J. McGreal, Esquire, for his 40 years of legal service and dedication to the city of Philadelphia through his tenure as general counsel of what is now called the Philadelphia Municipal Authority. And whereas Austin J. McGreal, Esquire, has devoted over 40 years of distinguished legal service to the city of Philadelphia as general counsel, that's kind of repeating the first one, but Councilwoman?
2: Whereas throughout his tenure at the Philadelphia Municipal Authority, Mr. McGreal provided exceptional legal counsel and expertise, assisting the city of Philadelphia in the financing and execution of numerous major capital projects critical to the city's infrastructure and public safety, and whereas such projects include but are not limited to the Criminal Justice Center, Curran Fromholt Correctional Facility, Philadelphia Gas Works Headquarters Project, Municipal Services Rehabilitation Project, Juvenile Justice Center, Guaranteed Energy Savings Quadplex Project, Public Safety Services Campus, Tax Exempt Lease Purchase Financing, and
3: whereas Mr. McGreal also played a key role in financing and supporting vital initiatives for the Philadelphia Water Department, including the Automatic Meter Reading Project, Biosolids Project, and Biogas Project, and
4: whereas his legal leadership further supported the Streets Department through projects such as the Recycling Program and the Big Belly Project, enhancing sustainability and efficiency across the city, and whereas Mr. McGreal oversaw and negotiated numerous lease and sublease agreements between the Philadelphia Municipal Authority and the City of Philadelphia, ensuring fiscal responsibility and operational continuity, and
5: whereas during the COVID-19 pandemic, Mr. McGreal continued to demonstrate unwavering dedication and professionalism by ensuring that the Philadelphia Municipal Authority met all of its obligations to the City of Philadelphia in a timely and effective manner, despite unprecedented challenges. And whereas Mr. McGreal's decades-long commitment, integrity, and legal acumen have left a lasting and positive impact on the City of Philadelphia and its residents. Now, therefore, be it.
6: Resolve that the Council of the City of Philadelphia hereby honors and recognizes Austin J. McGreal, Esquire, for his more than 40 years of exemplary services and legal dedication to the City of Philadelphia through the Philadelphia Municipal Authority, and further resolve that an engrossed copy of this resolution be presented to Mr. Austin J. McGreal as an expression of the gratitude and appreciation of the Council of the City of Philadelphia. Thank you so much for your service.
0: Chair recognizes Mr. McGreal, Esquire.
7: First of all, I would like to thank Mr. Chairman and the Council for passing the resolution, which I was totally surprised to see. And thank you very much for doing that. Secondly, I wanted to thank former Mayor Bill Green, who appointed me to this position over 44 years ago. Thank you, Bill. This next thing, I want to thank the board members who served on the board over that period of time. Some of them are gone to the retirement rewards, but the rest of them are still alive, and they all worked uncompensated in that business for the last 50 years that I've been around. Thirdly, I'd like to personally thank the present chairman of the board, Robert Zaleski, who spends all of his time dedicated to fulfilling the requirements of the Philadelphia financial situation. And thirdly, but not last, I want to thank Lorna Gorman, the executive director of the municipal authority, who alone has run that authority for numerous years. The city has certainly benefited from her work, and I'm sure she will continue to do so. Thank you very, very much, Lorna. Firstly, I'd like to thank my family who tolerated me for the last 44 years. And lastly, I want to say God bless the city of Philadelphia and God bless the United States of America, both of which adopted me as an immigrant many, many years ago.
0: Councilor Beattie.
8: And that was a presentation honoring the service and life of Austin J. McGreal, Esquire. He has been the general counsel of the Philadelphia Municipal Authority. And that's fairly significant because the municipal authority handles such things as construction projects and different kinds of things like that for the city. And having someone who knows the legal side of that is very important. Now the council is taking pictures with Mr. McGreal and his family. And soon we'll be getting back to business here. But we have one more presentation that we have to give. And it's going to be interesting to see who accepts the resolution on behalf of Alexander Graham Bell, who has been deceased for quite some time.
9: Quite a while. Mm-hmm. So it'll be interesting. Denise, you had mentioned something earlier, and I just want to touch on that. Mm-hmm. The Office of Property Assessment coming back to have a second budget hearing before City Council.
8: Right. They're going to be coming back to kind of explain their process to Council.
9: Yeah.
8: And that's significant because sometime in the next 2 or 3 weeks, you are going to be getting your tax bills that reflect a new property assessment. Mm-hmm. And as someone who, you know, paid property taxes in New Jersey, I know what dread that can produce.
9: Well, what we've been told, and it's just what we've been told, I can't vouch for this beyond what OPA has said, these assessments will not be if your taxes go up, they will not be as large increases as they have been the past couple of years. Mm-hmm. That's what they've said.
8: Right.
9: So we'll see how that plays out. But, you know, property tax assessments are always a challenge because for consumers because you don't know how they're being assessed. There's 550,000 properties in this city. Mm-hmm. So, well, we can talk more about that.
8: Yeah.
0: At this time, the chair recognizes Majority Leader Catherine Gilmore Richardson, who will present a resolution recognizing May 7, 2026, as Alexander Graham Bell and AT&T Day in the city of Philadelphia on the occasion of the 150th anniversary of the first successful phone call and the ultimate founding of AT&T, as well as the first broad public demonstration of the telephone later that year at the Centennial World's Fair in the city of Philadelphia. Would Sadia Walker and those accompanying her please join the council member at the podium?
10: Thank you. Thank you so much, Mr. President. It is certainly my honor and privilege to present this resolution recognizing the 150th anniversary

0: City of Philadelphia. Since then, our city has remained a leader in connectivity, innovation, and progress, and it is my honor to recognize this milestone today. And so, whereas, whether in government, commerce, or public safety, one thing has been essential through every era of progress: the ability to communicate quickly, clearly, and reliably, and
1: whereas on March 10th, 2026, AT&T marked the 150th anniversary of the first successful telephone call, which I vaguely remember, a breakthrough that changed how people connect across distance and strengthened communities and accelerated economic and civic life. Thank you.
2: And whereas in 1876, at America's first official World's Fair, the Centennial Exposition in Philadelphia, Alexander Graham Bell demonstrated his invention, the telephone. And
3: whereas on November 14, 1878, the first commercial telephone exchange in the Commonwealth of Pennsylvania opened in Philadelphia through the Bell Telephone Company, bringing a new kind of connection to homes, businesses, and institutions. And
4: whereas, as communications evolved, Philadelphia remained essential to its expansion. On October 1st, 1930, the first interstate connection for the police teletypewriter network opened between New York City, New Jersey, and Pennsylvania, improving cross-state coordination and helping law enforcement share critical information faster and more reliable. And
5: whereas on October 1st, 1948, a long-distance coaxial telephone cable linked Philadelphia through Pittsburgh to Cleveland, adding long-distance telephone circuits and significantly expanding national communications capacity. Constructed through the joint efforts of the Bell Telephone Company of Pennsylvania, the Ohio Telephone Company, and the AT&T Long Lines Department, this product underscored Philadelphia's role as a vital hub in the nation's communications network. And
6: whereas, as we recognize this 150-year milestone, we also honor the workers and innovators who helped make these advancements possible, the engineers, technicians, operators, and public safety professionals whose skill and dedication have helped keep people connected when it matters most. Now, therefore, be it.
7: And as a son of a mother who was a union steward for CWA working at AT&T, resolved that the Council of the City of Philadelphia hereby recognizes May 7th, 2026 as Alexander Graham Bell and AT&T Day in the City of Philadelphia, marking the 150th anniversary of the first successful phone call and the ultimate founding of AT&T, as well as the first broad public demonstration of the telephone later that year at the Centennial World's Fair.
8: Further resolved that an engrossed copy of this resolution be presented to Sadia Walker and Corey Alston of AT&T as evidence of the gratitude and sincere admiration of this legislative body.
9: The chair recognizes Sadia Walker.
10: Hey, good morning, everyone. Thank you, Philadelphia City Council, for this honor and recognizing May 7, 2026 as Alexander Graham and AT&T Day. I am Sadia Walker, the Associate Sales Director for AT&T in Philadelphia, and I am proud to accept this on behalf of our employees and retirees across the region. Philadelphia has always been a part of the communication story, from Alexander Graham, as we heard, demonstrating the first phone call in 1876, to today's 5G and FirstNet networks connecting our communities every single day. We're proud to continue investing in technology, connectivity, and most importantly, the people in this city. Thank you again. Connection changes everything.
9: Council will be at ease.

0: And with no appearance by Alexander Graham Bell himself, that is a resolution honoring the Alexander Graham Bell and the invention of the telephone. We'll probably get a lot of resolutions like this over the next few months because we are celebrating America's sesquicentennial, the 250th birthday of America. And, you know, there's nothing more historic than, you know, having, you know, the telephone, the founder of the telephone be honored in this way. I'm kind of, you know, disappointed that, you know, there's been no resolution for the inventor of the light bulb.
1: You would think so.
0: Yeah.
1: But he was not well liked in his time, so there is a maybe a little bit of a difference there.
0: Mm-hmm. Yeah, Alexander Graham Bell was kind of popular.
1: Yeah, yeah. Now, today, we can have the debate whether or not his invention has been good for all of us, the evolution of which has been, you know, kind of a challenge.
0: That's correct, because while we could not imagine life without our phones, I would like to give it a try some days.
1: Yes, yeah, absolutely. So what we're going to see, I think, for the rest of the session is a fairly long calendar today, Denise.
0: Mm-hmm. Now, in order for it to be longer than last week, which had us here until 2:30,
1: yeah.
0: I don't see that happening.
1: Probably not.
0: But as the sessions get closer and closer to A, resolving the budget, and B, you know, closing out for the year, we are going to see more resolutions, more bills, more things, because it takes a while for legislation to go through council. And sometimes it all bunches up at the very end.
1: And we've just been informed that, speaking of legislation, Councilmember Isaiah Thomas will introduce a resolution today that to hold a hearing on the basically the constitution, the way the school board is constituted.
2: The next order of business is communications. The chair requests that the sergeant at arms deliver the messages from the mayor to the chief clerk. Will the chief clerk please read the messages from the mayor and any other communications in his possession?
3: To the president and the members of the council of the city of Philadelphia, I'm submitting herewith for the consideration of your honorable body the following proposed. An ordinance authorizing the procurement department on behalf of the City of Philadelphia to enter into an agreement with the Philadelphia Energy Authority to purchase electricity and certain attributes and benefits related to the generation of such electricity from a solar energy facility to be built and owned by Reactivate LLC, located at Northeast Philadelphia Airport for use at and in connection with city facilities, all under certain terms and conditions. A resolution confirming the appointment of Gaurav Mehta as a member of the Board of Philadelphia Energy Authority. A resolution confirming the appointment of Matthew Bowman as a member of the Board of Philadelphia Energy Authority. Confirming the reappointment of Barbara Moore as a member of the Board of the Philadelphia Energy Authority. A resolution confirming the appointment of Sante Rivas as a member of the Board of the Philadelphia Energy Authority, and a resolution confirming the reappointment of Sophia Lee as a member of the Board of the Philadelphia Energy Authority. There are no further communications in my possession, Council President.
2: Thank you very much. The messages will be printed in the journal. The next order of business is the reports. Introduction of bills and resolutions. Chair recognizes Majority Leader Kathleen Gilmore Richardson.
4: Good morning. Thank you, Council President. Today I offer four bills and two resolutions. One of the resolutions is non-privileged on your behalf. The second resolution is privileged on my behalf. Thank you.
2: Thank you very much. Would the Chief Clerk please read the title of the bill and resolution?
5: An ordinance providing for the submission to the qualified electors of the City of Philadelphia of an amendment to the Philadelphia Home Rule Charter to change city procurement procedures and requirements, fixing the date of a special election for such purpose, prescribing the form of ballot questions to be voted on, and authorizing the appropriate officers to publish notice and to make arrangements for the special election.
2: This bill will be referred to the appropriate committee.
5: and an ordinance amending Section 17-103 of the Philadelphia Code, entitled Bonds Relating to Procurement Contracts, to amend requirements related to performance and payment bonds on certain contracts, and providing for disclosure and monitoring of bond acquisition costs, all under certain terms and conditions.
2: This bill be referred to the appropriate committee.
5: And an ordinance amending Section 17-109 of the Philadelphia Code, entitled Local Bidding Preferences, by establishing a new category of bid preference for businesses that are both local and small, and amending definitions, certifications, goal setting, and reporting requirements, all under certain terms and conditions.
2: This bill be referred to the appropriate committee.
5: And an ordinance amending Chapter 17-1400 of the Philadelphia Code, entitled Non-Competitively Bid Contracts Financial Assistance, by updating references and exclusions, all under certain terms and conditions.
2: This bill be referred to the appropriate committee.
5: And a non-privileged resolution proposing an amendment to the Philadelphia Home Rule Charter to change city procurement procedures and requirements, and providing for the submission of the amendment to the electors of Philadelphia.
2: This resolution will be placed on the final passage calendar for the next session of council.
5: And a privileged resolution recognizing, honoring, and congratulating the National Pan-Hellenic Council on its 96th Founders Day, and declaring May 10th, 2026 as National Pan-Hellenic Council Day in the City of Philadelphia.
2: This resolution will be placed on today's final passage calendar. Chair recognizes Councilmember Jamie Gauthier.
6: Good morning, Council President. Today I have one privileged resolution and one non-privileged resolution.
2: Thank you very much, Chief Clerk. Please read the title of the resolutions.
5: A non-privileged resolution also naming the 4100 block of Palatin Avenue as West Palatin Steppers Way to honor the legacy and impact of the West Palatin Steppers and Drum Squad in the community.
2: This resolution will be placed on the final passage calendar for consideration at the next session of council. Good job, Member Gauthier.
5: And a privileged resolution recognizing and honoring the Sustainable Business Network of Greater Philadelphia, SBN, on its 25th anniversary for its outstanding leadership in advancing a just, green, and thriving local economy, and for its enduring commitment to the independent businesses and communities that make Philadelphia thrive.
2: This resolution will be placed on today's final passage calendar. Chair recognizes Councilmember Isaiah Thomas.
7: Good morning, Council President. Today I offer three resolutions, one being co-introduced with Councilmember Gauthier and Brooks, the other one being introduced on behalf of Councilmember Phillips. Thank you, Council President.
2: Thank you very much. Would the Chief Clerk please read the title of the resolutions, please?
5: A privileged resolution honoring and recognizing the St. Raymond of Pennefort boys basketball team for winning the 2026 Region 58 Championship, the 2026 Archdiocese of Philadelphia Varsity Boys Basketball Championship, and the 2026 Pennsylvania CYO State Championship, and celebrating a historic season that brought pride and distinction to the Mount Airy community.
2: This resolution will be placed on today's final passage calendar.
5: And a privileged resolution celebrating and honoring Ben Dubin on his retirement after 33 years of dedicated service, unwavering leadership, and a lasting impact on students, athletes, and the school community.
2: This resolution will be placed on today's final passage calendar.
5: And a privileged resolution authorizing the Philadelphia City Council Education Committee to hold hearings investigating concerns around Board of Education governance model, decision-making processes, and exploring options for an elected or hybrid school board.
2: This resolution will be placed on the day's final passage calendar. Good work, Member Thomas. Chair recognizes Councilmember Jones.
8: Thank you, Mr. President. Before I introduce my resolution, can we recognize the school up on the ridge, Roxborough High School, who has joined us to look at our democracy in action?
2: Could y'all please stand?
8: Thank you. Thank you, Mr. President. I have one privileged resolution today.
2: Thank you very much, Member Jones. Would the Chief Clerk please read the title of the resolution?
5: A privileged resolution honoring and recognizing the career and cultural impact of Stephen Colbert on the occasion of the conclusion of The Late Show with Stephen Colbert.
2: This resolution will be placed on the day's final passage calendar. Chair recognizes Councilmember Rulandau.
9: Good morning, Council President, colleagues of public. Today I have one bill and four privilege resolutions.
2: Thank you very much. Chief Clerk, please read the title of the bill and resolutions.
5: An ordinance amending Section 9-208 of the Philadelphia Code, entitled Sidewalk Cafes, to authorize additional locations for sidewalk cafes, all under certain terms and conditions.
2: This bill will be referred to the appropriate committee.
5: And a privileged resolution declaring May 2026 as Affordable Housing Month in the City of Philadelphia and recognizing the need for stable, safe, accessible, and affordable housing for all residents.
2: This resolution will be placed on the day's final passage calendar.
5: A privileged resolution honoring and recognizing Spiral Q on the occasion of its 25th annual Peoplehood Parade and pageant for their extraordinary contributions to building a vibrant community of joy, creativity, and abundance with unwavering commitment to justice and equality.
2: This resolution will be placed on today's final passage calendar.
5: And a privileged resolution honoring and congratulating the Reading Terminal Market for garnering the outstanding recognition as the best public market in America.
2: This resolution will be placed on the day's final passage calendar.
5: And a privileged resolution declaring May 16th, 2026 as National Honor Hour LGBTQ plus Elders Day in the City of Philadelphia, a day to recognize and celebrate the contributions of LGBTQ plus elders who have been pivotal in the fight for justice, equity, and rights for every member of the LGBTQ plus community.
2: This resolution will be placed on the day's final passage calendar. Chair recognizes Councilmember Ketsey Lozada.
10: Good morning, Council President. I have nothing today.
2: Thank you very much. Chair recognizes Councilman Jeffrey J. Young.
11: Thank you, Mr. President. Today I offer two bills, one privileged resolution and one non-privileged resolution.
2: Thank you very much. Chief Clerk, please read the title of the bills and resolutions.
5: An ordinance to amend the zoning maps by changing the zoning designation of certain areas of land located within an area bounded by Thompson Street, 17th Street, Girard Avenue, Ridge Avenue, 19th Street, Cabot Street, and 18th Street, and amending Section 14-500 of the Philadelphia Code, entitled Overlay Zoning Districts, by amending Section 14-529, entitled 5th District Overlay District, all under certain terms and conditions.
2: This bill will be referred to the appropriate committee.
5: And an ordinance authorizing the revision of lines and grades on a portion of City Plan Number 120 by striking from the city plan and vacating Cleveland Street from Girard Avenue northwardly to Stiles Street and striking from the city plan and vacating Stiles Street from 18th Street westwardly to 19th Street under certain terms and conditions.
2: This bill will be referred to the appropriate committee.
5: And a non-privileged resolution supporting the proposed Sam Worley Elderly Tax Relief Act, legislation to exempt qualifying long-term elderly homeowners from school, county, and municipal property taxes on their primary residences in Pennsylvania.
2: This resolution will be placed on today's final passage calendar.
5: And a privileged resolution recognizing the week of May 4th through 8th as National Teacher Appreciation Week and May 7th as Black Teacher Appreciation Day in the City of Philadelphia.
2: This resolution will be placed on the day's final passage calendar. Council will be at ease.

0: Let's go back to the resolution from Member Jay Young regarding tax relief for the elderly. Please recite that again, please.
1: A non-privileged resolution supporting the proposed Sam Worley Elderly Tax Relief Act, legislation to exempt qualifying long-term elderly homeowners from school, county, and municipal property taxes on their primary residences in Pennsylvania.
0: This resolution will be placed on the final passage calendar for consideration at the next session of council. Chair recognizes Councilmember Jim Harrity.
2: Good morning, Council President. I have no bills or resolutions today.
0: Thank you very much, sir. Chair recognizes Councilman Nicholas O'Rourke.
3: Thank you, Mr. President. Good morning, Philadelphians. All nothing today.
0: Thank you very much. Chair recognizes Councilman Brian O'Neill.
4: Thank you, Mr. President. I offer one bill.
0: Thank you very much. Chief Clerk, please read the title of the bill.
1: An ordinance authorizing the Procurement Department on behalf of the City of Philadelphia to enter into an agreement with the Philadelphia Energy Authority to purchase electricity and certain attributes and benefits related to the generation of such electricity from a solar energy facility to be built and owned by Reactivate LLC, located at Northeast Philadelphia Airport, for use at and in connection with city facilities, all under certain terms and conditions.
0: This bill will be referred to the appropriate committee. Chair recognizes Councilmember Mark Squilla.
4: Thank you, Mr. President. I offer one bill.
0: Thank you very much. Chief Clerk, please read the title of the bill.
1: An ordinance amending Chapter 10-100, Animals, of the Philadelphia Code to restrict the operation of carriage horses, horse businesses, and provide for penalties for violations, all under certain terms and conditions.
0: This bill will be referred to the appropriate committee. Chair recognizes Councilmember Cindy Bass.
5: Thank you, Mr. President. Today I offer one bill, one privilege resolution, and one non-privilege resolution.
0: Thank you very much. Chief Clerk, please read the title of the bill and resolutions.
1: An ordinance amending Title IX of the Philadelphia Code, entitled Regulation of Businesses, Trades, and Professions, by prohibiting the sale of foie gras in the City of Philadelphia and providing penalties for violations under certain terms and conditions.
0: This bill will be referred to the appropriate committee.
1: And a privileged resolution recognizing the month of May 2026 as National Foster Care Month in the City of Philadelphia.
0: This resolution will be placed on today's final passage calendar.
1: And a non-privileged resolution calling for the expansion of equitable cultural opportunities for children enrolled in child care facilities throughout the City of Philadelphia through membership access to the Art Reach Access Program, particularly during the summer season when the city welcomes visitors from around the world.
0: This resolution will be placed on the final passage calendar for the next consideration. Next council session for consideration. Chair recognizes Councilmember Dr. Nina May.
6: Thank you, Council President. I have four privileged resolutions, one of which is with Councilmember O'Rourke.
0: Thank you very much. Chief Clerk, please read the title of the resolutions.
1: Recognizing the critical role of the Philadelphia Sexual Assault Response Program in providing trauma-informed forensic care to survivors of sexual assault and affirming the city's commitment to uninterrupted 24/7 access to these services.
0: This resolution will be placed on today's final passage calendar.
1: And a privileged resolution recognizing May 2026 as Menstrual Health Awareness Month.
0: This resolution will be placed on today's final passage calendar.
1: And a privileged resolution recognizing May 2026 as Asian American and Pacific Islander Heritage Month in Philadelphia.
0: This resolution will be placed on the day's final passage calendar.
1: And a privileged resolution recognizing May 2026 as World Heritage Month in Philadelphia.
0: This resolution will be placed on the day's final passage calendar. There being no reports from committees today, the chair recognizes Majority Leader Catherine Gilmore Richardson for a motion concerning the resolutions on the final passage calendar and the bills on the second reading and final passage calendar.
7: Thank you. Thank you, Mr. President. The following resolutions are being called up from the final passage calendar, and the following bills are being called up from the second reading and final passage calendar today. Resolution numbers 260436, 260437, 260447, 260448, and bill numbers 251029, 251070, 260134, 260265, and 260266. The following resolutions and bills on the calendars are being held: 250768, 250807, and 260340.
0: Thank you very much. The chair recognizes Councilmember Catherine Gilmore Richardson for a motion concerning additional bills on the second reading and final passage calendar.
7: Thank you, Mr. President. I move that the rules of council be suspended as to permit the use of a consent agenda to consider the following bills on the second reading and final passage calendar: numbers 250806, 250836, 250918, 251067, 251100, 260026, 260063, 260216, 260217, 260240, 260242, 260267, 260337, 260338, 260339, and 260341.
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0: To be suspended to permit the use of a consent agenda to consider the bills just read by the Councilmember Catherine Gilmore Richardson. All in favor indicate by saying aye.
9: Aye.
0: Those opposed, the ayes have it. The motion carries, and we will consider the bill consent agenda shortly. Before considering these bills and resolutions, we will consider public comment as follows. Your public comment must concern matters on the second reading and final passage calendar for possible action in today's council session. All speakers must sign up in order to testify. If you have not already signed up for today's session, please do so now by giving your name to Ms. Hassan at the table outside the rails to my left. Once you have signed up, you will call in the order in which your name appears on the sign-up sheet. Under ideal circumstances, public commenters each will have 3 minutes to speak. What's going on, y'all? As mentioned, under ideal circumstances, public commenters each will have 3 minutes to speak. However, this time limit may vary from session to session. Today, the time limit will be 2 minutes. In order to be fair to all those wishing to speak, I intend to hold faithfully to the two-minute limit. When you begin speaking, you will see a green light on the podium. When there are 30 seconds remaining to your time, the light will turn yellow, which is your remainder to please conclude your remarks. Once 2 minutes have passed, the light will turn red and the sergeant at arms will disconnect the microphone. At that point, please yield the podium to the next speaker if you have not done so already. I also reserve the right rules of council to limit repetitious comments on the same subject matter. I will now ask the chief clerk to please read the name of our first speaker.
10: Will Ben Dubin, Juan Nam Nung, Octavia Williams, Annie Allman, Alex Bassett Strange, Annette Griffin, Kimberly Nelson, and Lynn Landes, please make your way to the podium.
11: Good morning. My name is Juan Namnan. Thank you so very much to everybody for having us. I am representing our entire Frankfort High School family in the School District of Philadelphia in honoring Benjamin Dubin. I have had the honor of working alongside Ben for 26 years at Frankfort High School, and I am just here to say that I wish everybody could understand the amount of work and strength he has shown our school and our student athletes from around the city for 33 years. And if you know anything about basketball at the national level, Philadelphia basketball high school level is a hotbed, and Ben Dubin is at the forefront of making sure our student athletes are seen and heard. On a personal note, I have to share with everybody, I have had a front row view at watching Ben Dubin work closely with our special needs population, and he has been a remarkable advocate for them. Every morning, smile on his face, energy, showing a pep in his step, working with our special students and every other student also. But we want to thank Councilmember Thomas for allowing us 2 minutes, along with our entire admin and other coaches, in saying that Ben Dubin deserves every honor he gets because of the wonderful career he has given and all the love he has shown to our students and student athletes. Thank you. Have a great day.
9: Hi, I'm Ben Dubin. First, I want to thank my family, friends, and coworkers for coming here. I know coming through rush hour here in the morning is not easy, and I really appreciate you being here. I also want to thank Councilman Thomas for insisting that I do this. It's generally not the kind of thing that I say yes to, but when Councilman Thomas's eyes get big, it's very hard to say no to him. So here I am. And I also want to thank the rest of City Council for giving me this. It's a true honor to be here and accept this this resolution. Last night while I was watching the Sixers, unfortunate loss, but me and my brother were texting. And one of the things we were talking about was that the announcers always seem to hate Philadelphia, whether it's last night's game or you know, whatever sport it is. And you know, you mentioned the reason why we love Jason Kelce in Philadelphia so much is because he embraced that. He embraced that, you know, nobody likes us, we don't care. And I love that old T-shirt where Philly versus everybody. And that is what, you know, I've always been prideful being from Philadelphia. Anytime I go around the country, I'm excited to say that, you know, I'm a Philadelphian. Like I'm a Philadelphia public school student. Teacher, it's been over 50 years to be part of Philadelphia, and I'm proud of that. And you know, I know after I leave here with my little piece and go back to work, you guys have a lot of important issues that are going to be contentious, and we'll be tough, and we fight for what we believe in Philadelphia. And my hope is that as you're fighting for this, we understand that everybody's in it for Philadelphia, whether you're politically different, philosophically different, but we're in this together. It really is, truly is Philly versus everybody. And as you have these moments, do it in a way that makes Philadelphia's proud, showing that we look out for each other first. And yes, we could still get to what's important and resolve these issues, but let's do it together and, you know, try to keep it in a way that we get to where we need to be and want to be. And again, thank you for the award. I appreciate it.
12: Okay. Good morning. Good morning. My name is Octavia Williams, and I'm a staff attorney at the Housing Justice Team at Senior Law Center. Thank you, your honorable members of the Philadelphia City Council, for the opportunity to testify. Senior Law Center seeks justice for older adults by using the power of law, educating the community, and advocating at the local, state, and federal level. We provide free legal assistance to thousands of older Philadelphians each year, including victims of elder abuse and financial exploitation, grandparents raising grandchildren, and older individuals facing undue or financial burdens in Philadelphia. Additionally, our housing justice program serves older, low-income homeowners and tenants facing housing crisis and homelessness by representing and advocating for those facing evictions and landlord issues, as well as homeowners facing problems with tangled titles, mortgage and tax foreclosures, deed fraud, and other home ownership issues. I am here today to support the resolution proposed by Councilmember Landudel, sorry, I pronounced your name wrong, declaring May 2026 as Affordable Housing Month in the City of Philadelphia. I also want to note that May is National Older Americans Month, which observed by the Administration for Communities Living at a Time to recognize older Americans' contributions and reaffirm their commitment to serving older adults. This resolution is more than symbolic. It is a vital call to action. Almost half of the renters in Philadelphia are struggling financially, spending over 30% of their income on housing, with some paying more than 50% on housing costs. In fact, around 70% of extremely low-income renters and a similar percentage of extremely low-income homeowners spend more than half of their income just for housing. This is not sustainable. Rising housing costs impede older Philadelphians' ability to pay for housing in Philadelphia. Okay, let me just wrap up really quick. Senior Law Center, Okay. Senior Law Center appreciate how City Council has prioritized lifting its citizens out of poverty through home ownership and a transfer of wealth. Thank you.
13: Good morning. My name is Annie Allman, and I'm speaking in support of Councilmember Landau's resolution recognizing Reading Terminal Market, which was just named the number one public market in America by USA Today. I'd like to begin by thanking City Council and Council President Kenyatta Johnson for your leadership and your partnership in supporting all the amazing institutions, including Reading Terminal, that make Philly special and unique. I'm here today in my role as CEO and General Manager of the Market Corporation, which serves as the steward of Philadelphia's historic public market, which many people do not realize is a 501c3 nonprofit organization. For 133 years, the market has been feeding Philadelphia's heart and soul. As a nonprofit, we are not just a destination, but a mission-driven public asset to the city of Philadelphia. 880 small family-owned businesses currently operate out of our National Historic Landmark building. In the past 5 years, we have opened or expanded nearly 30 merchant businesses at the market. All of this is part of our commitment to foster entrepreneurship and serve as an economic engine for the city of Philadelphia. Let me remind you, we also bring fresh food to Philadelphia. We serve all neighborhoods, and we are believed to be the number one site for redemption of EBT and SNAP benefits in the entire Commonwealth. Leading up to today, we put in a lot of work to be the very best Reading Terminal Market we can be to bring, keep bringing a positive experience to our loyal locals and our visitors and bringing the cleanest public restrooms in Philly. Our public dining areas are getting new seating, and this summer we are committed to transforming the 1100 block of Filbert Street into a pedestrian plaza. These are just a few of the examples of the way our team is deeply invested in Philadelphia. And we want to set it up so that when you're celebrating the semi-sept centennial, which is 100 years from now, the Reading Terminal Market will still be the shining light that it is. Thank you. I know I'm out of time. Thank you to Councilmember Landau, to Councilman Squilla, and Councilperson Kathy Gilmore Richardson for always being in our corner. And come visit us.
14: All right. Thank you. My name is Alexander Bassett Strange. I'm with Bassett's Ice Cream Company, the last remaining original tenant in Reading Terminal Market. We're extremely proud to be here. 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Thank you for having us, City Council. Bassett's Ice Cream has been around since 1861 as the oldest ice cream company in the United States. 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So thank you.
15: My name is Annette Griffin, and I'm here as a board of trustee member of the Spiral Cube Puppet Theater. And thank you. And if I may, I would like to play a poem written by our founder, Matthew Hart.
16: 5 years, and the drum still remembers how a street becomes a body, how a body can become a question, how a question can become us. Peoplehood says, come closer. Says, bring your cardboard saints, your busted halos, your auntie's laugh stitched into silk, your grief painted gold and carried high above Girard Avenue, because the future, baby, ain't waiting in some marble room downtown. It's here, in the trumpet coughing blue notes into July heat, in the child with papier-mâché wings, in the elder dancing the ache in both knees, in the soft center of this rough city where tenderness survives like weeds through concrete. Spiral Q knew this. We all knew this. Knew you could build a Congress without permission. Knew the streets themselves could testify. Knew performance was never pretend. When your whole damn life been rehearsing survival. outside the box, outside the velvet rope, outside the old machinery of who gets to matter. They made a theater with no ceiling. We made that theater. Philadelphia answered. North Philly stepping beside West, immigrants besides union workers, besides queer kids, beside grandmothers, besides ghosts. All of us carrying impossible colors through impossible times. Because peoplehood is not a slogan, it's a rhythm. It is somebody shouting your name across the avenue, like salvation still has breath in it. It is a parade of unfinished dreams, refusing to disappear. Some would say, listen, the people are a drum that cannot be silenced. Others would leave the silence afterward, so we could hear our own hearts entering it. After 25 years later, the procession still moves forward, ragged, radiant, a city tough on the edges,

0: Frankly, city council and every city department should also be audited every year, and the public should be able to track every dollar online. City council should definitely audit the exploding numbers of nonprofits whose revenues in Philadelphia are reportedly over $48 billion and yet are subsidized by Philadelphia taxpayers through federal, state, and local exemptions, as well as loans and grants, which are worth hundreds of millions of dollars. Some of these nonprofits have agendas that are distinctly pro-Democrat and anti-Republican, and that includes Philadelphia's news organizations, many of which are nonprofits or funded by nonprofits, such as the Lenfest Institute. Philadelphia taxpayers have been involuntarily subsidizing a Democratic agenda through these nonprofits for decades, and that's not fair nor legal. In fact, nationally, the whole nonprofit industry needs a thorough review, if not permanent retirement, because of its inherent unfairness to all taxpayers and open doors to massive fraud. Thank you.
1: Hi, my name is Ed Miller. Good morning, Council President Johnson, and good morning to all City Council members. And before I forget, I wanted to mention that the William Way LGBT Community Center is celebrating our 50th anniversary this year, and our Executive Director, Dr. Darius McLean, and all of our staff are working on exciting exhibitions and parties and events around the city. So a shout out to the William Way Community Center. My name is Ed Miller, and I'm the Elder Initiative Program Manager. One of our missions is to advocate for LGBTQ plus older adults. We offer HIV and aging education, support services, and social programs that are, for some, life-sustaining connections. Our reach expands to partner organizations like PCA, where I co-chair the PCA LGBTQ plus Advisory Council. The Council works with PCA senior centers to share best practices and offer tools in developing more welcoming and inclusive senior spaces. We are partnered with SAGE, the country's largest and oldest advocacy services organization. And in closing, I just wanted to say that we are very excited to support the first annual Honor Our LGBT Elders resolution in Philadelphia. Council Member Landau remains steadfast in her support for our community, and this acknowledgement is deeply appreciated, and it will go far in creating new opportunities for better visibility and inclusion in services for LGBT elders in Philadelphia. Thank you.
2: Hello, City Council. My name's Jeremy Blatstein. We're passing some home financing today and some turn the key monies in there, right? And we're talking about gentrification, gentrification, gentrification. That's the boogeyman, right? But it's not. It's not. Because turn the key is not gentrifying neighborhoods. Turn the key is building homes for hardworking Philadelphia residents, right? Turn the key is allowing hardworking Philadelphia residents to move into these neighborhoods. If anything, it's an anti-black, because 90% of the people that are moving into Turn the Key homes are black. And the communities are fighting this because they do not want black people going into their community. And that's wrong, and I call it out as being wrong on so many different levels. And we cannot allow that to happen, right? Because in these neighborhoods, homes are going for $400,000 to $500,000, and homes are getting sold for $280,000 to hardworking Philadelphia residents. These are your union people that you talk about. That's who's moving into these homes. So $280,000 with the subsidy, $200,000. Fighting this is not fighting gentrification. This is helping stabilize these neighborhoods. Last but not least, we're talking about SEPTA. Came out today, we're up 11%. 11% ridership, that's great. We need to fund SEPTA. We need to make sure that it's functioning properly. And last but not least, right, the homeless issue around the city. We

0: And you're walking outside and there's an issue. So we really need to figure out what the plan is for 250 right now, because it's not working. And whether or not the hotel tax gets passed or not isn't going to really affect the immediate need that needs to get cleaned up. Thank you.
1: Good morning. My name is Kyle Macklin. I am the Elder Initiative, Social Engagement Coordinator at the William Way LGBT Community Center, and I also provide the supportive services programming over at the John C. Anderson LGBT-friendly senior apartments. I'm here today to express gratitude to Councilmember Landau and to all of City Council for its recognition of Honor Our LGBTQ+ Elders Day in the City of Philadelphia. These elders are a crucial part of the legacy of Philadelphia, and it is important that these histories be acknowledged and shared. For those in the room who are interested in learning some of these community histories, there will be a panel of LGBTQ+ elders speaking next Friday, May 15th, at the Church of St. Luke and the Epiphany at 2:30 p.m., which is 330 South 13th Street, sharing about their experiences coming up in activism and community organizing, and on the LGBTQ plus elders who inspired them. I would also be remiss not to mention how important this recognition feels, this celebration of our LGBTQ plus elders, especially our trans elders, as our current political environment has been actively hostile to the rights and access to benefits that these and other underrepresented communities previously had access to. I view this recognition from City Council as a commitment to prioritize and uplift LGBTQ plus elders in the fight to defend these rights in the years to come. Again, much gratitude from myself and from the elders at John C. Anderson and William Way. Thank you.
2: Hello, my name is Joe Piet. I live in East Falls. I'm speaking on Councilperson Landau's resolution on peoplehood. Peoplehood is as unique to Philadelphia as the Reading Terminal is. For 25 years, thanks to Spiral Q, individuals and organizations have been encouraged to come from every neighborhood to work together and support each other's needs and demands. It all comes together in one wildly imaginative, energetic, musical, colorful, kid-friendly, spectacular parade and pageant every fall. But peoplehood doesn't end when the parade and pageant are over. Peoplehood continues throughout the year in the form of more solidarity and personal friendships born when we meet at Spiral Q to design, cut, and paint each other's props. Thank you, peoplehood, for bringing us together, for making this city's progressive movement so much more visible, vibrant, and united. Thank you.
3: Will Galina Novahova, Suzanne Posen, Jennifer Turnbull, Ariel Morales, and William Smalls please make your way to the podium?
4: Good morning, everyone. My name is John Alante McCauley. I'm with a grassroots organization called Flip Philly Red. We're here to offer you something different because you've been voting Democrat for the mayor's office for the past 70 years. In regard to resolution number 260437, this is a simple procedure to extend existing homes program budget for fiscal year 2027. This program was touted to be conservative friendly, but when I took a magnifying glass to it, my eyebrows raised. Because of the ICE out legislation, being illegal alien is now a protected class under the city's fair practices ordinance. Developers and independent contractors can't refuse to hire someone because of their immigration status or if they're an illegal alien. If they do, it will prevent them from obtaining contracts with Mayor Sherelle Parker's home plan. That means if they hire them, they can't hire you. And if they hire you, you can't get a fair wage because that illegal alien would do it for cheaper. When you fight for illegal aliens, you fight against yourself. Why why would I want to sign up for a plan that would take 20 plus years to pay back the principal and interest? $1.26 billion off of $800 million paid back. You look at me crazy for wearing a MAGA hat. I look at you crazy for allowing this mayor and the city council to raise your wage tax, property tax, the business income tax, realty transfer tax, sales tax, soda tax, hotel tax, parking tax, tax, tax, tax. Nowhere in the United States Constitution or the Pennsylvania State Constitution does it say government is responsible for providing housing. Maybe if Senator Dave McCormick challenged Ms. Taxum to Death Parker on free markets and capitalism, instead of eating cheesesteaks and passing out free food, we wouldn't have this problem. John Alante McCauley for PAGOP State Committee, Stacey Garrity for Governor.
5: Good morning, everyone. My name is Giovanni Asante Newton. I am the newest member of the great organization called Flip Philly Red. Resolution number 250807. The reason I don't support this authorizing the commissioner of public property to acquire on behalf of the city fee is that I'm concerned that this ordinance allows the city to take or control land in that area, possibly even through condemnation, and then lease it to another organization, which could affect current property owners and how the space is used. I'm also concerned about this matter is that property owners in the target area could be directly affected if the city uses condemnation, eminent domain. That means they might be required to sell their property even if they don't want to, though they would typically receive compensation. Us, as the Philadelphians, we'll have to pay more skyrocket taxes and new parks get built in our area. I mean, what about our parents? What about our elders? They will be so heartbroken to give up a place they called and made countless sacrifices that they called home. Think about all the blood, sweat, and tears plus years that took these fine citizens in America to build a foundation with no form of help from the city of Philadelphia. How can we afford to live a normal life when we constantly are prisoners in our own city? We are enslaved in our own environment. Thank you.
6: Good morning. I'm Jeff Haskins, and I am the HIV programs manager for the William Way Community Health Center, who has celebrated the 50 years. And in that 50 years, we have been first and foremost. That's also an alpha phrase. But we have been the city of Philadelphia in dealing with elderly people who are living with HIV, living with stigmatization, living with discrimination, and that the federal government is trying to erase. I come to stand before you today to tell you we will not be erased because we've been here a long time. We've been here with the programs of this city, with the health department, ACO. ACO started here before there were programs in New York City. And around the Independence Hall, we marched on July 4th every year from 1965 to 1969. And we will not be erased because we showed up and we showed out. And so with this new resolution that is coming before from Councilwoman Rue Landau, we aging people are proud today to be in this chambers. Aging people are proud today to stand before you. Aging people are proud today to work with you. Aging people are proud today to sign on to this resolution and to also spread it out. As we develop our Elders Community Coalition. We will be working with City Council, and we thank you for funding our programs, and we thank you for the commitment from all of them. And get ready for June. June Pride, get ready for July. 250 years of America at the Independence Hall. Thank you very much.
7: Good morning, Council President. Good morning, Council President and Council
8: members
7: and Council members. My name is Suzanne Ponson, P-O-N-S-E-N, not P-O-S-E-N. I am president of West Central Germantown Neighbors, which is an RCO, and we're a strong and active all-volunteer organization, which dates back more than 50 years. I'm here today to speak to you about Council Bill 260242. First, I want to thank those council members who I met last week. I went to your offices, and you gave me the time to explain how we support the development of Town Hall, which is located at 5830 Germantown Avenue. You gave me the time to explain that, and you also gave me the time to explain our concerns. We ask that you that the bill 260242 be amended and include an automatic enforceable reversion clause. It's imperative for City Council to mandate the automatic reversion clause because it assures that the building, Town Hall, Germantown Town Hall, will be developed within a reasonable time or that its deed will revert back to the city. In an email I received this week, Councilwoman Bass's legislative assistant, Whitney Brown, stated, and I quote, "We hear your concerns and will advocate for PAID to include an automatic reversion clause when they transfer the deed." My question to you is, why do we wait for PAID? Hold on a minute. Why do we wait for PAID when you, council members, have the authority with Councilwoman Bass's approval to amend the bill? For far too long, city-owned properties in this 8th District have sat undeveloped, sometimes in the hands of a chosen developer for years, without being completed. They have become eyesores, and in one case, the scene of an horrific crime.
9: Good morning. My name is Jennifer Turnbull. I am a co-executive director of Spiral Q alongside my longtime co-worker, Liza Goodell. Thank you, Councilmember Landau and Gauthier, for sponsoring this resolution. Please be warned, I will be asking you all to sing in a little bit. October 20th, 2007, Peoplehood Day was my first day of work with Spiral Q. This was the first time in all of my years that I could show up as a full person, where my myriad of intersecting identities was welcomed and celebrated. Peoplehood is a rare, rare manifestation of the collectively liberated world that we dream of. Peoplehood is for everyone, everyone, everyone. And if you're down for that, then it is for you. So, I share this Peoplehood song written by Noah Slade. It is one of the many, many layers of love contributed over these 25 years. We will do one round of call and response to teach it to you, and then we will do it three times all together. Are we all ready? Are we ready?
10: Yes.
9: Yes.

0: man, but that's your time. Thank you very much.
1: We are the dream. We are the free.
0: Thank you.
2: My name is Ariel Morales, and I'm going to be testifying this morning on behalf of Candace Davis, who was not able to make it due to illness. So this is not my testimony, but I'm passing along the message. My name is Candace Davis. I am a disability advocate, an Overbrook resident, and a consumer of Liberty Resources, Inc. I am testifying today as part of the Philadelphia Coalition for Affordable Communities on Council Member Landau's resolution declaring May 2026 as Affordable Housing Month in the City of Philadelphia. Thank you. I have been a resident of Philadelphia for the last 11 years. I acquired my disability in 2021 due to complications from COVID-19. My new reality changed everything. Since acquiring my disability, my brother and I have had to move, not once, but twice, because access is still treated like a luxury and affordability feels like a myth. Even now in Overbrook, I am still navigating spaces that were never built with me in mind. My rent is 3 times my income. Allow that to sink in. I live with my brother, without whom I wouldn't have a place to live because the system was never designed for me to survive it alone. I've been on the PHA public housing list for 4 years. 4 years of waiting, hoping, and being told, not yet. My story is not unique, and that's what makes it more difficult. I live in Council District 4, where 30% of households have a person living with a disability just like me. So when I say this is bigger than me, I mean that. Let's make May Affordable Housing Month by investing in the following amounts in key housing programs. $15 million in adaptive modification program, $140 million in rental housing production and preservation, $80 million in basic systems repair, $6 million in the shallow rent program,
3: thank you, sir,
2: and $45 million in eviction diversion rent payments.
3: All right,
2: thank you. Again, this was for Candace Davis. Thank you.
4: Will David Jenkins, John Hoffmeyer, Elizabeth Tisongan, Cassandra Laburius, Azira Gary, Mowbray Trainer, and Charles Friedman, please make your way to the podium.
5: Okay. Good afternoon. My name is William Small. I am the Republican candidate for U.S. Congress in Pennsylvania's 3rd District. Right now, I stand opposed to Bill 260242 because this is another example of government expanding control over public assets without first proving it can manage what it already has. And I'm tired of this pattern in the city. Trust in City Hall is not where it needs to be, and decisions like this continue to raise serious questions about priorities, accountability, and results. What we are seeing is not a lack of ideas. It is, in too many cases, intellectual laziness. Some people in this chamber continue to suggest there are only two options, raise taxes or expand the tax base. But let's be honest, that's not happening. Businesses do not look at Philadelphia and see opportunity. They see high taxes, heavy regulation, and a system that makes growth harder than it should be. So instead of expanding here, they leave or scale elsewhere, repeating expand the tax base without fixing the reality is not a strategy, it's a slogan. And residents feel that every day. The same lack of urgency shows up in our schools. Let's be clear, school closures are not new. This has been happening for years. We've been in consolidating, restructuring, shutting down schools for decades, yet we are still having the same conversations about failing outcomes. Nothing about this crisis is new. What is new is how often it gets ignored until it becomes politically convenient. Every election cycle, every endorsement season, every campaign, suddenly education becomes urgent. Then the moment it passes, nothing changes. This is what we're tired of. And instead of talking about real accountability, like auditing thousands of city-funded programs and contracts that continue year after year without clear performance results or measurable outcomes, we keep pretending the answer is always more funding, not better management. Accountability starts where you follow the money. We also have to be... Oh, okay, I ran out of time for the first time. Thank you. And for the record, it's hard to say anything mean up here when you got a pastor looking at you. It's like he's staring into my soul. You know what I mean?
3: Indeed. Mr. President, members and guests, David Alexander Jenkins, and I rise per resolution 260437 as presented without reservation. And in light of Member Landau's resolution memorializing May thusly, the constructing of affordable units, rehabilitation of aging housing stock, tenant-based rental assistance, and the acquisition of properties for affordable housing purposes are exactly the kind of resolution that makes me excited to live in the city I remind the world was named aptly for love. We can and we must not only support this initiative, but go further, because if strengthening Philadelphia's access to home ownership, providing stronger incentive for rehabilitating existing housing, reducing speculation, and finding potential revenue for recovering schools while stabilizing our neighborhoods is truly our goal, and it must be, we need, with the help of programs like HOME, to examine the city's tax policy, which has helped to produce the inequity we seek to amend today. The era of subsidizing corporations and wealthiest citizenry amongst us at the expense of the poorest must end. The children of Philadelphia can no longer be a casualty of the backroom handshakes made during political seasons with developers whose own numbers show an underwater opening of luxury condos, unstable market predictions, and growing divide between, as Madam Parker would say, the haves and the have just a little bit. So I ask us to support this resolution while also putting our money where our mouth is. Please know that I ask this as a citizen and a neighbor living in Rittenhouse Square, one of the city's wealthiest neighborhoods where we are no stranger, Madam Bass, to foie gras or to caviar. I say this, members, as a citizen who is getting ready to suggest a measure that will absolutely not help his personal bottom line, but will absolutely generate the revenue required to stop things like, I don't know, the closing of 17 schools, the revitalization of neighborhoods, and the longevity of his greatest of cities. You see, in this time, we must stop allowing people to receive 10-year tax abatements who don't need it. And we must give those tax abatements to the people who do. $130 to $160 million of revenue is lost every year on people like me. Thank you.
6: Good afternoon. My name is Jonathan Hoffmeyer, and I'm here in support of Councilmember Isaiah Thomas' resolution concerning governance of the school board, especially with a recent decision to close 17 schools. For months, the school board heard testimony and grounded facts, lived experience, genuine concern from students, educators, and families, and community members, yet instead of truly listening, individuals who voted yes chose to align with Tony Watlington and President George Treter, disregarding the voices of every community member they are meant to serve. I have seen consequences like these decisions before from University City. Just 4 weeks ago, I attended a funeral for a former student whose life trajectory was impacted by these closures. These decisions are not abstract policy choices. They are lasting consequences on our young people's lives. During the facilities hearings, I have to ask, where were the supporters of this plan? Overwhelming presence was opposition. People pleading with the board to reconsider presenting evidence, sharing stories, and offering alternatives, yet those voices were dismissed. Placing unquestioned trust in Dr. Wallington's plan is deeply concerning. Leadership requires scrutiny, not blind alignment. How many members of the board visited campus they voted to close? How many of them walked through Lankenau, spoke to its students, and witnessed the environment they dismantled? The students of Lankenau themselves demonstrate what's possible when school communities build on relationships, opportunity, and purpose. I must also address the heavy police presence at the most recent meeting. It was completely inappropriate and deeply troubling. As a black male Marine Corps combat veteran living with PTSD, witnessing armed officers positioned in a way that felt intended to intimidate students, young people peacefully protesting, exercising their rights, was one of the most disturbing moments I have witnessed in this process. That is not what respect for students look like. Each of the board members who voted yes should reflect on whether their actions align with genuine commitment to the well-being of students. Based on it, it's difficult to see how they do. And that's why I support Councilmember Isaiah Thomas's resolution on the governance of the school board. And with the school board, just I'm a math teacher, so I'm going to shoot a little bit of math facts out. Philadelphia schools employs 4% more teachers than they did in 2016. But administrative positions have grown by 56%. There is some places where they can get the money from instead of closing down schools. Thank you.
7: Yes. Good morning. My name is Zabet Tilak Singh, and I am the president of Global Philadelphia Association. Council President, members of City Council, thank you for the opportunity to speak today in support of this important resolution recognizing World Heritage Month 2026 and Philadelphia's unique role as America's first World Heritage City. The resolution reminds us that Philadelphia's significance is not only American, it is global. When Independence Hall was placed on the UNESCO World Heritage List in 1979, it joined a remarkable group of places recognized for their outstanding universal value to humanity, including the Great Pyramids of Giza, the Taj Mahal, and Machu Picchu. In 2015, Philadelphia took another historic step when it became a World Heritage City, alongside cities such as Kyoto, Edinburgh, Quebec City, and Cairo. But this designation is not simply honorary, it carries responsibilities. World Heritage Month, this month, connects Philadelphians to the living story of our city, a story that begins with the Lenape people, continues through generations of immigrants, abolitionists, artists, educators, workers, and civic leaders, and is still being written in every neighborhood today. Each May, World Heritage Month brings together museums, universities, historic sites, cultural institutions, neighborhood organizations, and international communities. As we approach the 250th anniversary of the Declaration of Independence, this work becomes even more important. Millions of people will look to Philadelphia during this historic moment. On behalf of Global Philadelphia Association and our many partners across the city and region, I thank City Council for your ongoing support and Councilman O'Rourke and Council Nina Ahmad for recognizing World Heritage Month.
8: Good morning, Council. Excellent. My name is Cassandra Lubris, and I humbly greet you as the president of the National Panhellenic Council of Southeastern Pennsylvania, also a proud member of Alpha Kappa Alpha Sorority Incorporated Phi Beta Omega Chapter. First, thank you to Councilwoman Gilmore Richardson for sponsoring this momentous resolution. We stand here today to celebrate a legacy that was born out of necessity and built on the bedrock of excellence. The National Panhellenic Council, or NPHC, colloquially known as the Divine Nine, represents close to a century of Black leadership, scholarship, and service. But here in our own backyard, NPHC of Southeastern Pennsylvania, formerly known as NPHC of Philadelphia, takes that global mission and makes it personal. Comprised of 35 member chapters representing over 4,000 Greeks across Bucks, Chester, Montgomery, Philadelphia, and Delaware counties, our council isn't just a coalition of organizations. We and the chapters we are comprised of are the heartbeat of our local communities. The importance of NPHC's mission lies in its ability to turn unity into tangible action. While each individual fraternity and sorority has its own distinct mission, NPHC serves as the unifying force that amplifies our collective voices. Locally, we see this impact through initiatives such as family legacy building, economic empowerment, mental wellness, and food insecurity. NPHC ensures that our service is not performative, but transformative with measurable long-term impact. Beyond immediate service, NPHC is invested in the future. We aren't just giving back, we are building up. We are creating a pipeline of leaders who understand that Greek life is a lifetime commitment to community awareness and social action. Whether it's through voter engagement drives, art initiatives, or multi-chapter collaborations, we are equipping our members with the skills needed to have the same integrity as our founders of 1930. It'd be a great day to say happy MPHC Day. Thank you all.
9: Good morning, everyone. My name is Ajere Gary, and I serve as the interim executive director for the West Philadelphia Cultural Alliance, the Paul Robeson House and Museum. We are a proud nonprofit organization representing West Philadelphia and Walnut Hill Community Association. Yes, we are. It is a joy to stand and celebrate to you today. 25 years of peoplehood and honoring this citation, recognizing the extraordinary work of Spiral Q. Thank you to our Councilmember Landahl and Councilmember Gaultier for this extraordinary resolution. The founder of WPCA, Fran P. Alston, believed deeply in the power of culture, creativity, and community to bring people together and inspire action. It is within this legacy that we are proudly standing in support of peoplehood, a tradition that reflects the very best of Philadelphia. For 25 years, the Peoplehood Parade has begun its journey at the Robeson House, transforming our streets into spaces of joy, imagination, and collective expression. Year after year, we have witnessed neighbors, artists, families, and young people come together not only to celebrate culture, but to affirm the humanity and creativity of every community represented here. Peoplehood reminds us that public art and public gathering are powerful acts of belonging. It shows us what is possible when a city invests in creativity, equity, and shared vitality. We are honored to continue this partnership, and we look forward to many years of Peoplehood inspiring Philadelphia with courage, joy, and community spirit. Thank you.
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11: May 2026 as Menstrual Health Awareness Month. Access Matters is a public health organization based in and serving Philadelphia with a focus on sexual and reproductive health. Since the 1970s, we have worked to ensure Philadelphians have access to high-quality, medically accurate sexual and reproductive health information and care. And a key part of that is reducing stigma around sexual and reproductive health and wellness-related topics, including menstrual health. In fact, a key part of one of our long-standing programs serving adolescents in Philadelphia, our Health Resource Center program, a program we are seeking city investment in for fiscal year 2027, provides youth with information on menstrual health and wellness and access to period products. As such, we applaud Councilmember Ahmad's introduction of this important resolution to recognize May as Menstrual Health Awareness Month, and her work, along with the work of the Reproductive Freedom Task Force, Councilmember and others, to raise awareness around menstrual health. This resolution, coupled with the recent expansion of local anti-discrimination laws to explicitly cover menstruation, perimenopause, and menopause, help reduce stigma and prevent discrimination. Menstruation is a basic function of people's bodies. Menstrual health, the access to sanitary products, the freedom to take paid time off due to health conditions related to menstruation, is not just a health issue, but a human rights issue. This framework is supported by many esteemed organizations and associations, including the World Health Organization. Programs like the Health Resource Center and actions by local government, including this resolution and investments in key health education programs, are critical to stigma reduction. These initiatives help lay the groundwork for education, access to information, and support that reduces stigma associated with menstruation and other sexual and reproductive health topics. Access Matters is pleased to support this resolution, and we urge Council to support and adopt Councilmember Ahmad's resolution to 2026 as Menstrual Health Awareness Month in Philadelphia. Thank you.
12: Good morning, everyone. Good morning, Council President Johnson. I'm here to speak on Bill 216, the dumpster. I like what Mark is doing, and I'm trying to push it in my community. I've been on a lot of zoning meetings where these developers promised us the moon, and they would have somebody there to make sure the trash is placed in the proper containers and wrapped up the way it's supposed to be, and it's been nothing but chaos. We now have people throwing their apartment goods out on the street. I got one apartment in my community that's gated off, but the trash isn't, and it blows down my block. So I'm trying to help my councilwoman to adopt some of these rules, because it should be citywide. It'll be easier to implement it instead of neighborhood by neighborhood. You know, it should be just citywide. These guys is making the money, and they can afford a dumpster or something, so we can upgrade this city all the way around. And I appreciate Gilmore Richardson and Mark Squiller for keeping this bill alive. And I'll be there for lunch, Mark. And anyway, I'll take a recess and step back and let somebody else have a chance to talk, because of my age, I can't remember everything. So I'm going to hope y'all have a good day, and I'll see you.
0: You too, sir.
12: See you next Thursday.
0: Yes, sir.
13: Hello, my name is Miracle Jones. I'm the executive director of the Abortion Liberation Fund of Pennsylvania, a nonprofit. Thank you. A nonprofit that protects and expands abortion access no matter a person's reason, income, zip code, or method. We strongly believe in the need to respect bodily autonomy and reproductive justice rights, which includes policies and actions around menstruation, housing, education, in addition to awareness. Resolutions like the Philadelphia City Council Menstrual Health Awareness Month are so important to move away from the archaic ideas and uncomfortableness people have around discussing legislation around menstruation and sexual health. Menstruation not only impacts employment and education performance, but is also an overlooked and ignored indicator of reproductive health and function. We must remember, from painful periods to endometriosis, ignorance around menstruation often forces people not only to suffer in silence, causing long-term issues with reproductive health and causing individuals to seek out abortion in their lifetimes. Menstruation care, like abortion care, is integral to not only ensuring reproductive and body autonomy, but also to ensure the ability to participate in society that is not obstructed. We know sanitary items are still taxed differently, and many institutions do not provide enough products, causing people to miss school, work, and necessary issues due to their cycles. It's also important to address the impacts of period poverty, which still impact people across Philadelphia every single day. And in that, we must not forget those who are incarcerated, who often lack the necessary amount of products needed when menstruating. We also must uplift our gender expansive community members who have to navigate period poverty and transphobia while also trying to get care. So thank you so much.
12: Thank you.
14: Good afternoon, City Council. My name is Nakia Outland. I am a mother, advocate, social worker, certified sex educator, and founder of Prevention Meets Fashion, a nonprofit in the city of Philadelphia dedicated to sexual health knowledge of Black, LGBTQ, and non-binary communities through fashion advocacy, community, and education. I am here today in support of Councilwoman Ahmad recognizing May 2026 as Menstrual Health Awareness Month. Menstrual health is a fundamental state of complete physical, mental, and social well-being in relation to the menstrual cycle, rather than simply the absence of disease. Much of the education around menstruation is taught reactively rather than proactively. Menstruators are getting their periods younger and younger, and education must happen sooner rather than later. Additionally, advocacy work around menstruation focuses on normalizing periods, but I urge you to think about the following today. How can we normalize periods when not all people that menstruate are included in the conversation around menstruation, i.e. disabled people, non-binary people, and trans men? Stigma and taboos still exist for many of us around menstruation around the world, not just in the U.S. For example, in 2024, 843 Indian women underwent unnecessary hysterectomy surgeries to remove their uteruses in order to perform labor work in the fields. In 2025, in Beijing, a student was asked to drop her trousers to prove that she was menstruating in order to take a period-specific sick leave that she was entitled to. In 2019, a 14-year-old Kenyan girl unalived herself after being shamed in a classroom for being called dirty after she unexpectedly got her first period in the classroom. You may be thinking that these examples are not examples of U.S. menstruators, but they are. But I want to also urge you to also think about how we are perpetuating many of the stereotypes and taboos that I talked about today. In conclusion, yes, menstrual health is a fundamental right. Thank you.
15: All right, thank you for letting me to speak today. My name is Mr. Blackwell. How are you doing? All right, and a special thanks to the Councilmember Landau for this opportunity today. So May is annually observed as Affordable Housing Month in Philadelphia, highlighting the urgent need for stable, accessible housing and addressing the city's housing crisis. A major obstacle, one of many, is political conflict on solutions. I'm a co-founder of Philly Homeless Union, and we're deeply concerned about this obstacle. Even though we concentrate on assisting our homeless brothers and sisters, it has been concluded that affordable housing for all should be a human right. Other concerns include extreme rent burden, deteriorating housing stock, falling home ownership rates, inaccessible repair financing, and a supply lack in actual affordable housing. Okay, and then on a final note, Philly Homeless Union was actually born out of ACT UP, and I've been marshal on previous parades for Circle Q. So special shout out to you guys too. All right, thank you very much. Have a great afternoon.
16: Good afternoon, Council President Kenyatta Johnson, Council Member Lena Ahmed, and distinguished members of the Philadelphia City Council and fellow Philadelphians. My name is Kelvin Zhang. On behalf of the Asian Chamber of Commerce of Greater Philadelphia, I am honored to offer this public comment and strong support of resolution recognizing May 2026 as AAPI Heritage Month. We extend our sincere gratitude to Council Member Ahmed, Legislative Director Julian, and the entire office of the Council Member at Large, Dr. Lena Ahmed, for this leadership in introducing this important resolution. 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Philadelphia's AAPI community is vibrant, diverse, and growing. Our member, including business owners, entrepreneurs, professionals, and community leaders, plays a vital role in driving economic growth, creating jobs, and enriching cultural fabric of our city. Proclaiming AAPI Month sends a powerful message of inclusion, recognition, and unity. The Asian American Chamber of Commerce stands ready to support this resolution and to continue partnering with the City Council and City of Philadelphia to celebrate and uplift our community throughout the month of May and beyond. Thank you once again for this meaningful initiative. We look forward to celebrating API Heritage Month together as one safer, cleaner, greener city with access to economic opportunity to all. Thank you very much.
17: Thank you. 2 minutes, state your name for the record, sir.
18: Obona Hagans, fourth generation chattel slavery survivor. I'm speaking on resolution extending approval to the 2025-26 Housing Opportunities Made Easy Home Program budget. I support the housing program, but in this city, we need safe and stable places to live, right? One of the things that undergirds this housing program is structural racism. Y'all familiar with that? You know, there was a roadmap to safer communities that said the root cause of gun violence is structural racism, and the solution is large-scale investments. And this body hasn't put in the large-scale investments that's necessary. There is a need right now for structural racism to be recognized, for people to understand what structural racism is. So we have these months for this and for that. Why isn't there a month that deals with letting this city know exactly what structural racism is? How is that? Your study said that the root cause of gun violence is structural racism. So if that's the case, and that's causing all the gun violence, and the people are being affected by it, to me, it's just sensible governance. You know, that's what I'm about, sensible governance. To me, we already know what to do. And the freedmen have the right to exist. Over and out.
0: Please state your name for the record, sir.
19: Good afternoon, City Council President. My name is Anthony Fullard. Glad to be here in City Council to really just to give thanks to a number of council people that have represented that I have worked through the years. And I just want to take this time out to name a lot of them. First, of course, our champion up in the 8th District, Councilwoman Cindy Bass, Curtis Jones. I take my hat off to Councilwoman Ketsey, who works hard for her district and speaks very clear about where she's at about supporting development in her district. Jeff Young, work with him. Councilwoman Jamie Gauthier, Councilwoman Gilmore, Councilman Harity, known him before he became a councilman, out there just working for the people. So I'm speaking here for Town Hall, thanking Councilwoman Cindy Bass for supporting this development. We are now ready to proceed with this development. We are in support of the community, of whatever their concerns are. We go before the community, we update them on a regular basis, but we support their pushback, their concerns. But finally, we have this development that is going to move forward. Finally, it's about a $13 million development, and we are very confident that we can make this development happen. So I just want to thank all of you for your hard work, for all of your support for black developers in the city of Philadelphia. You guys know my track record. I've been out here for a long time fighting for African-American businesses in the city of Philadelphia.
0: Keep up the great work.
20: I appreciate it. Thank you. Oh, without my glasses, I can see farther now. Eye surgery, that's good for me. Anyhow, Good afternoon, Council President, Council members, and those who are assembled here. In the city of Philadelphia, there is someone whom we don't often speak of. I dedicate myself to John Adams, a man who believed that everyone should get paid the wage. Thank you. So anyhow, in regards to Council President and Council Member Gautier, thank you very much for Resolution 260437, extending the approval of the 2025-2026 Housing Opportunities Made Easy, acronyms HOME. I know that as a council assembly, you all work very hard, and I know that you all have been to the drawing board so many times in regards to this, and that's because of the current administration. We in Philadelphia, because I've heard it more than once, I can speak for we the people, know this to be the fact. Thank you very much. Oh, and I suggest that you use and circulate the John Adams coin, and how about a John Adams stamp, so people will then get the message. Free labor, free people, freed men and women. Thank you.
0: Good afternoon. Shout out to Thera Martin Connelly. Welcome to City Council, Thera Martin. And guests.
6: Good afternoon, City Council. Good afternoon, Council President. My name is Jacques Louis, representing the Allegheny West Foundation, and I am going to defer my time to Thera Martin.
0: Thank you.
1: Thank you very much. Good to see all of you this afternoon, and we are in support of 260063, and we thank Councilwoman Cindy Bass for introducing that. We're proud to be here on behalf of the Allegheny West Foundation. We are a 501c3 nonprofit founded back in 1968 and incorporated in 1974. One of the things we're honored to do is to oversee operations at the Panatti Recreation Center. We've done all kinds of educational and positive programming there for at least the last 2.5 decades. Allegheny West Foundation is an integral part of our North Philadelphia community, and it's been our privilege to keep the Panatti Rec Center up and operating for all of these years. It is our privilege to have the opportunity to ask Philadelphia City Council members to be in support of renaming the Panatti Recreation Center to Allegheny West Recreation Center, and we thank you, Councilwoman Cindy Bass, for doing this with us. Thank you.
0: We want to also thank Allegheny West for feeding thousands of individuals across the city of Philadelphia with tons and tons and tons of produce, groceries, as well as meats as well. And so we thank y'all for supporting those most in need. Very fitting recognition.
21: Good afternoon, everyone, Council President, and especially, hello, my name is Regina Smith. I am the president of the Allegheny West Civic Association. I have been chair of the City Association since 05. And I would like to greet everyone here in City Council and thank Councilwoman Cindy Bass for initiating this proposal. As a representative of the Allegheny West community, we have been in there since 05 doing programs and engaging the community, and we are invested in the recreation center, and we are so happy that it's going to have our name, as we have many programs planned upcoming to be in there, and we just want to thank you so much. We are very grateful and happy for the name change. Thank you, Councilwoman. Okay.
1: Thank you, Councilwoman.
22: Hello, my name is Lori Wasilchuk, and I am a proud member of the Board of Trustees of Spiral Q. And I want to thank the Council Member Landau and this body for honoring the 25-year legacy of the Peoplehood Parade. Impossible colors in impossible times. I was so struck by that beautiful poem by one of our founding members, Matt. Peoplehood Parade is a space and time for everyone. It is a day when we express our hopes, our resistance, and our creative souls. Peoplehood Parade is radical acceptance, radical love, and is one of the most beautiful expressions of our humanity I have ever experienced. It is an expression of our solidarity with one another and our shared responsibility for all things that we share on this planet. Last year, there were three glowing white egrets with wingspans 20 feet wide, made of paper, operated by three humans. It was a sight that I couldn't even prepare myself for, floating through the bowl at Clark Park. Y'all, it was amazing. And I want to just congratulate Liza, who is our master puppet maker. Can you please stand, Liza, for the beautiful work you do? Jennifer Turnbull leads the parade, and I've never seen anybody so inexhaustible in my entire life. I would like to just have Jennifer Turnbull stand up and say hi. If you haven't experienced a Peoplehood Parade, I want to invite you all to come to our next one, Saturday, November 7th. We start at Paul Robeson House.

0: I would like to acknowledge Councilmember Catherine Gilmer Richardson for a motion to consider additional communications.
1: Thank you, Mr. President. I move that the rules of council be suspended as to permit consideration of an additional communication at this time.
0: It has been moved and properly seconded that the rules of council be suspended to permit consideration of an additional communication at this time. All those in favor will signify by saying aye.
2: Aye.
0: Anyone opposed? The ayes have it and the motion passes. The clerk will please read any additional communications that she has in her possession.
3: To the President and members of the Council of the City of Philadelphia, I am pleased to advise you that on May 7th, 2026, I signed the following bills which were passed by Council at its session on April 30th, 2026. Bill number 260213, 260214, and 260215. And that also on May 7th, I signed the following bills which were passed by Council at its session on April 23rd, 2026. Bill number 250329-AA, 250330-AA, 260056, 260057, 260058, 260059, 260061, and 260062. Bill number 260060 was returned unsigned. There are no further additional communications, Council President.
0: Thank you very much. We will now return to the regular order of business. We will now consider the resolutions on the final passage calendar. Would a clerk please read the title of resolution number 260436?
3: A resolution approving the appointment of William Snyder as a member of the Board of Commissioners of the Philadelphia Housing Authority.
0: Chair recognizes Councilmember Catherine Gilmer Richardson for a motion regarding resolution number 260436.
1: Thank you, Mr. President. On your behalf, I move the adoption of the resolution.
0: It has been moved and properly seconded that resolution number 260436 be adopted. All those in favor of the motion will signify by saying aye. Anyone opposed? The ayes have it. The motion carries. The resolution is adopted. Would a clerk please read the title of resolution number 260437?
3: A resolution extending approval of the 2025 through 2026 Housing Opportunities Made Easy Home Program Annual Program Statement and Budget, which addresses expenditures by various agencies in the first year of the home program to constitute approval of spending in fiscal year 2027 pursuant to the same program statement and budget.
0: Chair recognizes Councilmember Catherine Gilmer. No, I'm sorry. Chair recognizes Councilmember Jamie Gauthier for a motion regarding resolution number 260437.
4: Thank you, Council President. On your behalf, I move for the adoption of the resolution.
0: It has been moved and properly seconded that the resolution be adopted. Resolution number 260437. All those in favor signify by saying aye.
2: Aye.
0: Anyone opposed? The ayes have it. The motion carries. The resolution is adopted. Would the clerk please read the title of resolution number 260447?
3: A resolution approving the reappointment of Abby Pozewski to the Philadelphia Water, Sewer, and Storm Water Rate Board.
0: The chair recognizes Councilmember Catherine Gilmer Richardson for a motion on behalf of Councilman Mike Driscoll on resolution number 260447.
1: Thank you, Mr. President. On behalf of Councilmember Driscoll, I move the adoption of the resolution.
0: It has been moved and properly seconded. The resolution number 260447 be adopted. All those in favor of the motion will signify by saying aye. Anyone opposed? The ayes have it. The motion carries. The resolution is adopted. Would the clerk please read the title of resolution number 260448?
3: A resolution also renaming the corner of E. Column Street and Wakefield Street, Herbert Drum Birch Way, to honor and recognize the life, service, and enduring legacy of Herbert Drum Birch, a devoted community activist, veteran, healthcare professional, and political leader in the city of Philadelphia.
0: The chair recognizes Councilmember Cindy Bass for a motion regarding resolution number 260448.
5: Thank you, Mr. President. I move for the adoption of the resolution.
0: It has been moved and properly seconded that resolution number 260448 be adopted. All those in favor of the motion will signify by saying aye. Anyone opposed? The ayes have it. The motion carries. The resolution is adopted. We will now consider today's bill on the consent agenda. I will ask the clerk to read the titles of all the bills on the consent agenda. After each title is read, any member may object to the inclusion of the bill on the consent

0: agenda. Upon such an objection and without debate, the bill will be immediately removed from the consent agenda and placed on our regular second reading and final passage calendars. The clerk will now read the titles of the bills on the consent agenda. Before you read the titles of the bills on the consent agenda, the chair recognizes the council member Mark Squillo. Would you like to be recorded as aye on all resolutions?
1: Yes, Mr. President. Thank you.
0: Thank you very much. Chief Clerk, could you now please read all of the bills on the consent agenda?
2: Bill number 250806, an ordinance authorizing encroachments in the nature of a sidewalk cafe in the vicinity of 1811 Fairmount Avenue, Philadelphia, PA 19130, under certain terms and conditions. Bill number 250836, an ordinance authorizing encroachments in the nature of a sidewalk cafe in the vicinity of 1444 Frankfort Avenue, Philadelphia, PA, under certain terms and conditions. Bill number 250918, an ordinance authorizing encroachments in the nature of a sidewalk cafe in the vicinity of 161 West Girard Avenue, Philadelphia, PA 19122, under certain terms and conditions. Bill number 251067, an ordinance authorizing real estate transactions by the Commissioner of Public Property, the Philadelphia Redevelopment Authority, and the Philadelphia Land Bank necessary to permit the City of Philadelphia to acquire property bounded by Island Avenue, Elmwood Avenue, South 77th Street, Buist Avenue, South 78th Street, Cobbs Creek Waterway, the vacated section of South 75th, and the former Grays Ferry Avenue, including property known as Chabadi Recreation Center, all under certain terms and conditions. Bill number 251100, an ordinance authorizing the Commissioner of Public Property on behalf of the City of Philadelphia to enter into an amendment to a sublease agreement with the Philadelphia Municipal Authority for use by the City of all or a portion of the premises located at 1600 through 26 John F. Kennedy Boulevard under certain terms and conditions. Bill number 260026, an ordinance amending section 12-701 of the Philadelphia Code entitled Designation of Bicycle Lanes to authorize a bicycle lane and removal of parking on Columbia Avenue under certain terms and conditions. Bill number 260063, an ordinance renaming and designating the properly commonly referred to as Panotti Playground, located at 3100 North 22nd Street, to the Allegheny West Recreation Center in recognition of the community and neighborhood that it serves. Bill number 260216, an ordinance authorizing the installation, ownership, and maintenance of a dumpster encroachment in the vicinity of 509 through 19 Vine Street, Philadelphia, PA 19106, under certain terms and conditions. Bill number 260217, an ordinance authorizing various encroachments in the vicinity of 2655 South Juniper Street, Philadelphia, PA 19148, under certain terms and conditions. Bill number 260240, an ordinance removing the parking lane and prohibiting stopping on the south side of Cinnaminson Street from Mitchell Street to Peachin Street. Bill number 260242, an ordinance authorizing the Commissioner of Public Property to execute and deliver a deed to the Philadelphia Authority for Industrial Development conveying fee simple title to a certain tract of city-owned land with buildings and improvements situated on 5928 through 30 Germantown Avenue in the 8th Councilmatic District of the City of Philadelphia. Bill number 260267, an ordinance authorizing an encroachment in the nature of a staircase in the vicinity of 611 South 7th Street, Philadelphia, PA 19147, under certain terms and conditions. Bill number 260337, an ordinance authorizing the Commissioner of Public Property on behalf of the City of Philadelphia to enter into a lease or sublease agreements with the Philadelphia Authority for Industrial Development for all or a portion of the premises that includes certain parcels of land generally referred to as Victory Gardens and Emerson Landfill for environmental remediation of the land, development of a facility at said premises, and use by the International Union of Operating Engineers Local 542, all under certain terms and conditions. Bill number 260338, an ordinance authorizing the Commissioner of Public Property on behalf of the City of Philadelphia to grant Pico Energy Company an easement for the purpose of accessing, installing, maintaining, and repairing underground transformers and supporting infrastructure along and adjacent to a portion of the Pennypack Path in and about the area commonly known as 7801 State Road under certain terms and conditions. Bill number 260339, an ordinance amending bill number 241031, approved January 15, 2025, entitled Authorizing the Commissioner of Public Property on behalf of the City of Philadelphia to enter into a sublease agreement with the Philadelphia Municipal Authority for use by the city of a portion of the premises located at 1 South Broad Street, Philadelphia, PA, Philadelphia, Pennsylvania, under certain terms and conditions, to authorize the lease of additional space within the premises under certain terms and conditions. And Bill number 260341, an ordinance authorizing the Commissioner of Public Property on behalf of the City of Philadelphia to enter into a lease or sublease agreement with the Philadelphia Municipal Authority for use by the city of a portion of the premises located at 9353 Cruzetown Road under certain terms and conditions. There are no further bills on the consent agenda.
0: The bills have been read on two different days. The question for each council beardies. Council will resume. A bill will be removed from the consent agenda on behalf of Councilmember Cindy Bass.
3: I make a motion that bill number 260063 be removed from the consent agenda.
0: All those in favor of the bill being removed from the consent agenda signify by saying aye.
3: Aye.
0: Anyone opposed? The ayes have it, and the bill, can you recite the bill number specifically, Chief Clerk?
2: Bill number 260063.
0: Will be removed from the consent agenda. These bills haven't been read on two different days. The question for each bill now is, shall the bill as final? Chief Clerk, call the roll, and upon being called, each councilman shall vote aye on each of the bills, nay on each of the bills, or indicate those bills for which the member is voting aye and those bills for which the member is voting nay.
2: Councilmember Gilmore Richardson?
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2: Councilmember Thomas?
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2: Councilmember Jones?
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2: Councilmember Landau?
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2: Councilmember Lozada?
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2: Councilmember Young?
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2: Councilmember O'Rourke?
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2: Councilmember Driscoll was aye. Councilmember O'Neill?
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2: Councilmember Squilla?
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2: Councilmember Bass?
3: Aye on all bills.
2: Councilmember Ahmed?
9: Aye on all bills.
2: And Council President Johnson?
0: Aye on all bills. The ayes are 15, the nays are 0. Majority of all members having voted in the affirmative for each of the bills. The bills in the consent agenda are passed. We will now consider the bills on a regular second reading and final passage calendar. Bless you. Would a clerk please read the title of bill number 251029?
2: One second, Council President. An ordinance amending Title 12 of the Philadelphia Code, entitled Traffic Code, to provide for designated transportation, network company vehicle stands, definitions and prohibitions, clarifying penalties related to bus, taxicab, and TNC vehicle stands, amending violations subject to camera-based parking enforcement, and amending parking violations subject to towing, all under certain terms and conditions.
0: This bill had been read on two different days. The question now is, shall the bill pass finally? Chief Clerk, please call the roll.
2: Councilmember Gilmore Richardson?
4: Aye.
2: Councilmember Gauthier?
5: Aye.
2: Councilmember Thomas?
6: Aye.
2: Councilmember Jones?
7: Aye.
2: Councilmember Landau?
8: Aye.
2: Councilmember Lozada?
9: Aye.
2: Councilmember Young?
10: Aye.
2: Councilmember Harrity?
11: Aye.
2: Councilmember O'Rourke?
6: Aye.
2: Councilmember Driscoll was aye. Councilmember O'Neill?
10: Aye.
2: Councilmember Squilla?
6: Aye.
2: Councilmember Bass?
3: Aye.
2: Councilmember Ahmed?
9: Aye.
2: And Council President Johnson?
0: Aye. The ayes are 15, the nays are 0. Majority of all members having voted in the affirmative. The bill passes. Chief Clerk, please read the title of bill number 251070.
2: An ordinance amending Section 12-926 of the Philadelphia Code entitled Center City Parking Regulations to confirm regulations adopted by the Department of Streets that establish and revise loading zone regulations in additional portions of the Center City area and to reauthorize changes and additions to such regulations, all under certain terms and conditions.
0: This bill has been read on two different days. The question now is, shall the bill pass finally? Chief Clerk, please call the roll.
2: Councilmember Gilmore Richardson.
4: Aye.
2: Councilmember Gautier.
4: Aye.
2: Councilmember Thomas.
5: Aye.
2: Councilmember Jones.
8: Aye.
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13: Aye.
2: Councilmember Young.
5: Aye.
2: Councilmember Harrity.
5: Aye.
2: Councilmember O'Rourke.
5: Aye.
2: Councilmember Driscoll was aye. Councilmember O'Neill.
5: Aye.
2: Councilmember Squilla.
5: Aye.
2: Councilmember Bass.
13: Aye.
2: Councilmember Ahmed.
13: Aye.
2: And Council President Johnson.
0: Aye. The ayes are 15 and nays are 0. Majority of all members having voted in the affirmative, the bill passes. Council will be at ease. Council will resume. Will clerk please read the title of bill number 260134.
2: An ordinance amending Chapter 12-923 of the Philadelphia Code, entitled Smart Loading Zones, authorizing the Philadelphia Parking Authority to install smart loading zones in the area of Center City, bounded by Spring Garden Street, Bainbridge Street, the Schuylkill River, and the Delaware River, for the purpose of improving the appropriate use of loading zones and reducing traffic congestions, all under certain terms and conditions.
0: This bill has been read on two different days. The question now is, shall the bill pass finally? Chief Clerk, please call the roll.
2: Councilmember Gilmore Richardson.
4: Aye.
2: Councilmember Gautier.
4: Aye.
2: Councilmember Thomas.
5: Aye.
2: Councilmember Jones.
8: Aye.
2: Councilmember Landau.
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2: Councilmember Lasada.
13: Aye.
2: Councilmember Young.
5: Aye.
2: Councilmember Harrity.
5: Aye.
2: Councilmember O'Rourke.
5: Aye.
2: Councilmember Driscoll was aye. Councilmember O'Neill.
5: Aye.
2: Councilmember Squilla.
5: Aye.
2: Councilmember Bass.
13: Aye.
2: Councilmember Ahmed.
13: Aye.
2: And Council President Johnson.
0: Aye. The ayes are 15 and nays are 0. Majority of all members having voted in the affirmative, the bill passes. Will the clerk please read the title of bill number 260265.
2: An ordinance amending Title 12 of the Philadelphia Code, entitled Traffic Code, to amend certain requirements applicable to buses in areas designated for use by buses, including applicable penalties, all under certain terms and conditions.
0: This bill has been read on two different days. The question now is, shall the bill pass finally? Chief Clerk, please call the roll.
2: Councilmember Gilmore Richardson.
4: Aye.
2: Councilmember Gautier.
4: Aye.
2: Councilmember Thomas.
5: Aye.
2: Councilmember Jones.
8: Aye.
2: Councilmember Landau.
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2: Councilmember Lasada.
13: Aye.
2: Councilmember Young.
5: Aye.
2: Councilmember Harrity.
5: Aye.
2: Councilmember O'Rourke.
5: Aye.
2: Councilmember Driscoll was aye. Councilmember O'Neill.
5: Aye.
2: Councilmember Squilla.
5: Aye.
2: Councilmember Bass.
13: Aye.
2: Councilmember Ahmed.
13: Aye.
2: Council President Johnson.
0: Aye. The ayes are 15. The nays are 0. Majority of all members having voted in the affirmative, the bill passes. Chief Clerk, please read the title of bill number 260266.
2: An ordinance authorizing the Procurement Commissioner to enter into agreements to purchase electricity, natural gas, and motor fuel by use by the city in the city facilities and vehicles, including agreements that obligate payment for delivery of such energy supplies in future fiscal years, all under certain terms and conditions.
0: This bill has been read on two different days. The question now is, shall the bill pass finally? Chief Clerk, please call the roll.
2: Councilmember Gilmore Richardson.
4: Aye.
2: Councilmember Gautier.
4: Aye.
2: Councilmember Thomas.
5: Aye.
2: Councilmember Jones.
8: Aye.
2: Councilmember Landau.
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13: Aye.
2: Councilmember Young.
5: Aye.
2: Councilmember Harrity.
5: Aye.
2: Councilmember O'Rourke.
5: Aye.
2: Councilmember Driscoll was aye. Councilmember O'Neill.
5: Aye.
2: Councilmember Squilla.
5: Aye.
2: Councilmember Bass.
13: Aye.
2: Councilmember Ahmed.
13: Aye.
2: And Council President Johnson.
0: Aye. The ayes are 15. The nays are 0. Majority of all members having voted in the affirmative, the bill passes. We will now consider previous resolutions. Chief Clerk, please read any additional resolutions on today's calendar.
2: A privileged resolution recognizing, honoring, congratulating the National Pan-Hellenic Council on its 96th Founders Day and declaring May 10th, 2026 as National Pan-Hellenic Council Day in the City of Philadelphia, introduced by Councilmember Gilmore Richardson.
0: The chair recognizes Majority Leader Kathleen Gilmore Richardson for a motion on the resolution.
3: Thank you, Mr. President. I move for the adoption of the resolution.
0: It has been moved and properly seconded that the resolution be adopted. All those in favor will signify by saying aye.
13: Aye.
0: Anyone opposed? The ayes have it and the resolution is adopted. Chief Clerk, please read the title of the next resolution.
2: A privileged resolution recognizing and honoring the Sustainable Business Network of Greater Philadelphia, SBN, on its 25th anniversary for its outstanding leadership in advancing a just, green, and thriving local economy, and for its enduring commitment to the independent businesses and communities that make Philadelphia thrive, introduced by Councilmember Gauthier.
0: The chair recognizes Councilmember Gauthier for a motion on the resolution.
5: Thank you, Council President. I move for the adoption of the resolution.
0: It has been moved and properly seconded that the resolution be adopted. All those in favor will signify by saying aye.
13: Aye.
0: Anyone opposed? The ayes have it. The resolution is adopted. Chief Clerk, please read the title of the next resolution.
2: A privileged resolution honoring and recognizing the St. Raymond Penafort Boys Basketball Team for winning the 2026 Region 58 Championship, the 2026 Archdiocese of Philadelphia Varsity Boys Basketball Championship, and the 2026 Pennsylvania CYO State Championship, and celebrating a historic season that brought pride and distinction to the Mount Airy community, introduced by Councilmember Thomas on behalf of Councilmember Phillips.
0: Chair recognizes Councilmember Isaiah Thomas for a motion on the resolution.
8: Thank you, Council President. Congratulations to those young people and their families. On behalf of Dr. Phillips, I move for the adoption of the resolution.
0: It has been moved and properly seconded that the resolution be adopted. All those in favor will signify by saying aye.
13: Aye.
0: Anyone opposed? The ayes have it and the resolution is adopted. Chief Clerk, please read the title of the next resolution.
2: A privileged resolution celebrating and honoring Ben Dubin on his retirement after 33 years of dedicated service, unwavering leadership, and lasting impact on students, athletes, and the school community, introduced by Councilmember Thomas.
0: Chair recognizes Councilmember Isaiah Thomas for a motion on the resolution.
8: Thank you, Council President. Proud Frankfort High School alumni, I move for the adoption of the resolution.
0: It has been moved and properly seconded that the resolution be adopted. All those in favor will signify by saying aye.
13: Aye.
0: Anyone opposed? The ayes have it and the resolution is adopted. Chief Clerk, please read the title of the next resolution.
2: A privileged resolution authorizing the Philadelphia City Council Education Committee to hold hearings investigating concerns around Board of Education governance model, decision-making processes, and exploring options for an elected or hybrid school board, introduced by Councilmember Thomas.
0: The chair recognizes Councilmember Isaiah Thomas for a motion on the resolution.
8: Thank you, Council President. I'll talk a little bit more about this resolution on speeches on the floor, but for now, I move for the adoption of the resolution.
0: It has been moved and properly seconded that the resolution be adopted. All those in favor will signify by saying aye.
13: Aye.
0: Anyone opposed? The ayes have it. The resolution is adopted. Chief Clerk, please read the title of the next resolution.
2: A privileged resolution honoring and recognizing the career and cultural impact of Stephen Colbert on the occasion of the conclusion of The Late Show with Stephen Colbert, introduced by Councilmember Jones.
0: The chair recognizes Councilmember Curtis Jones for a motion on the resolution.
7: Thank you, Mr. President. If you'll please indulge me exactly 1 minute. A lot of people, when we introduced the resolution for Stephen Colbert, laughed. And it was appropriate for them to laugh because he is a person who hid satire, speaking truth to power, behind his humor. His voice in our country will be missed. He has, for over a decade, stood up to bullies. That's something Philadelphians do. And he has done so with wit, grace, humor, and intelligence. And whenever you stand up to a bully, the bullies don't like it. Whenever you stand up for truth to speaking truth to power, some people won't appreciate it. But we do here in the Council of the City of Philadelphia. So on behalf of this body, Stephen Colbert, if you're out there listening, you'll have plenty of time. Think about running for president. All those in favor, signify by saying aye.
0: Aye. Anyone opposed? The ayes have it. The motion, the resolution is adopted. Chief Clerk, please read the title of the next resolution.
2: A privileged resolution declaring May 2026 as Affordable Housing Month in the City of Philadelphia, and recognizing the need for stable, safe, accessible, and affordable housing for all residents, introduced by Councilmember Landau.
0: Chair recognizes Councilman Rue Landau for a motion on the resolution.
12: Thank you, Council President. I move for the adoption of the resolution.
0: It has been moved and properly seconded that the resolution be adopted. All those in favor will signify by saying aye.
13: Aye.
0: Anyone opposed? The ayes have it, and the resolution is adopted. Chief Clerk, please read the title of the next resolution.
2: A privileged resolution honoring and recognizing Spiral Q on the occasion of its 25th annual Peoplehood Parade and pageant for their extraordinary contributions to building a vibrant community of joy, creativity, and abundance with an unwavering commitment to justice and equality, introduced by Councilmember Landau.
0: Chair recognizes Councilman Ruth Landau for a motion on the resolution.
12: I move for the adoption of the resolution.
0: Second. It has been moved and properly seconded that the resolution be adopted. All those in favor will signify by saying aye.
14: Aye.
0: Anyone opposed? The ayes have it, and the resolution is adopted. Chief Clerk, please read the title of the next resolution.
2: A privileged resolution honoring and congratulating the Reading Terminal Market for garnering the outstanding recognition as the best public market in America, introduced by Councilmember Landau.
0: The Chair recognizes Councilman Ruth Landau for a motion on the resolution.
12: I move for the adoption of the resolution.
0: It has been moved and properly seconded that the resolution be adopted. All those in favor signify by saying aye.
14: Aye.
0: Anyone opposed? The ayes have it, and the resolution is adopted. For the record, the Renton Terminal stands in the first Councilmatic District. Good job, Councilmember Squilla and Councilman Ruth Landau. Mark sits on that board, so he makes sure they're taken care of. So I had to acknowledge that. Chief Clerk, please read the title of the next resolution.
2: A privileged resolution declaring May 16, 2026 as National Honor Our LGBTQ Plus Elders Day in the City of Philadelphia, a day to recognize and celebrate the contributions of LGBTQ Plus elders who have been pivotal in the fight for justice, equity, and rights for every member of the LGBTQ Plus community, introduced by Councilmember Landau.
0: The Chair recognizes Councilman Ruth Landau for a motion on the resolution.
12: Thank you. I move for the adoption of the resolution.
0: It has been moved and properly seconded that the resolution be adopted. All those in favor will signify by saying aye.
14: Aye.
0: Anyone opposed? The ayes have it, and the resolution is adopted. Chief Clerk, please read the title of the next resolution.
2: A privileged resolution recognizing the week of May 4th through the 8th as National Teacher Appreciation Week and May 7th as Black Teacher Appreciation Day in the City of Philadelphia, introduced by Councilmember Young.
0: Chair recognizes Councilmember Jeffrey J. Young for a motion on the resolution.
15: Thank you, Mr. President. I move for the adoption.
0: It has been moved and properly seconded that the resolution be adopted. All those in favor will signify by saying aye.
14: Aye.
0: Anyone opposed? The ayes have it. The resolution is adopted. Chief Clerk, please read the title of the next resolution.
2: A privileged resolution recognizing the month of May 2026 as National Foster Care Month in the City of Philadelphia, introduced by Councilmember Bass.
0: The Chair recognizes Councilmember Cindy Bass for a motion on the resolution.
3: Thank you, Mr. President. I move for the adoption.
0: It has been moved and properly seconded that the resolution be adopted. All those in favor will signify by saying aye. Anyone opposed? The ayes have it, and the resolution is adopted. Chief Clerk, please read the title of the next resolution.
2: A privileged resolution recognizing the critical role of the Philadelphia Sexual Assault Response Program in providing trauma-informed forensic care to survivors of sexual assault and affirming the city's commitment to uninterrupted 24/7 access to these services, introduced by Councilmember Ahmed.
0: Chair recognizes Councilmember Dr. Nina Ahmed for a motion on the resolution.
16: Thank you, Council President. I move for the adoption of the resolution.
0: It has been moved and properly seconded that the resolution be adopted. All those in favor will signify by saying aye. Anyone opposed? The ayes have it, and the resolution is adopted. Chief Clerk, please read the title of the next resolution.
2: A privileged resolution recognizing May 2026 as Menstrual Health Awareness Month, introduced by Councilmember Ahmed.
0: Chair recognizes Councilmember Dr. Nina Ahmed for a motion on the resolution.
16: Thank you, Council President. I move for the adoption of the resolution.
0: It has been moved and properly seconded that the resolution be adopted. All those in favor signify by saying aye. Anyone opposed? The ayes have it, and the resolution is adopted. Chief Clerk, please read the title of the next resolution.
2: A privileged resolution recognizing May 2026 as Asian American and Pacific Islander Heritage Month in Philadelphia, introduced by Councilmember Ahmed.
0: Chair recognizes Councilmember Dr. Nina Ahmed for a motion on the resolution.
16: Thank you, Council President. I move for the adoption of the resolution.
0: It has been moved and properly seconded that the resolution be adopted. All those in favor signify by saying aye. Anyone opposed? The ayes have it, and the resolution is adopted. Chief Clerk, please read the title of the next resolution.
2: A privileged resolution recognizing May 2026 as World Heritage Month in Philadelphia, introduced by Councilmember Ahmed.
0: Chair recognizes Councilmember Dr. Ahmed for a motion on the resolution.
16: Thank you, Council President. I move for the adoption of the resolution.
0: It has been moved and properly seconded that the resolution be adopted. All those in favor will signify by saying aye. Anyone opposed? The ayes have it, and the resolution is adopted. Chief Clerk, please read the title of the next resolution.
2: Council President, there are no further resolutions in my possession.
0: That completes the calendar for today. Okay. Any speeches on behalf of the minority? Any speeches on behalf of the majority? Chair recognizes Councilmember Dr. Nina Ahmed.
16: Thank you, Council President, and good afternoon, I think, everybody. As the Council's first South Asian Council member, I'm proud to recognize May 2026 as Asian American and Pacific Islander Heritage Month in Philadelphia. As part of this month, I'd like to acknowledge Kelvin Zeng from the Asian American Chamber of Commerce, who was in the chambers today and spoke and testified. I'm also joining the South Asian American Digital Archive, SADA, to host a film screening and panel discussion centered on Blockade, a documentary by Arif Yusuf. The event will highlight Philadelphia activists, unions, Quakers, and immigrant communities' role in supporting Bangladesh's fight for independence in 1971 through nonviolent resistance, labor solidarity, and grassroots organizing. And May 2026 is also World Heritage Month. Just yesterday, I attended an event with the Global Philadelphia Association to celebrate the unveiling of a mini mural highlighting the United Nations Sustainable Development Goals and Philadelphia's work to achieve them. And we heard from Zabet Talak Singh from GPA today, who was in the chambers earlier. And as the city's first immigrant council member, I am grateful to Philadelphia for being my home and for embracing me as one of its own. And this month, we also recognize Menstrual Health Awareness Month. I'd like to recognize Mallory Trainer from Access Matter, Nakaya Outland from Prevention Meets Fashion, and Miracle Jones from Abortion Liberation Fund in chambers today. And as a council member, I passed legislation for workplace protection for those who experience menstruation, perimenopause, and menopause. And no one should be discriminated against because of their biological needs. Today, I passed a resolution recognizing PSARC and its critical role in providing trauma-informed forensic care to survivors of sexual assault. This is also a statement of my commitment to seeing PSARC fully funded so they can continue to provide uninterrupted 24/7 access to these services. And before I wrap up, I just want to again highlight the horrible decision by the school board to move forward with the facilities plan last week. With Lankanaw still on the list of the 17 schools to be closed, I am disappointed with the leaders of our school district and will continue to fight on behalf of our students impacted by this decision. I want to recognize a previous speaker during public testimony from Lankanaw, teacher Joe Hoffmeyer, who actually just received a Lindbeck Award. And I just want to point out, we have very talented faculty. Many of those Lindbeck Awards came from school, went to schools who were being closed. And it underscores that we really need to rethink and reevaluate what is going on with the school closures. And lastly, I'd like to take a moment to congratulate a member of my staff, Grace Savage. Grace recently, in fact today, is receiving her master's in public policy from Temple University. Go Owls, and I'm so proud of her and grateful to have such a dedicated and educated staff. With that, I yield my time. Thank you, Council President.
0: Thank you very much. She recognizes Councilman Rulanda.
12: Thank you, Council President. I first want to start by thanking the incredible work of Spiral Q, who will join us for a resolution celebration after Council today. I introduced this resolution also with Councilmember Gaudier. At a time when so many headlines feel heavy and when hope can feel fleeting, art like that of Spiral Q continues to shine, reminding all of us of our collective power and our capacity to imagine something better. So we welcome all council members and staff to join us in Conversation Hall on the second floor after council at 1:30 for a photo. They have puppets there. It is going to be very fun. Today, I also introduced a resolution alongside Councilmember Squilla honoring and congratulating the Reading Terminal Market for garnering the outstanding recognition as the best public market in America. I don't think anyone here is a stranger to Reading Terminal. I'm certainly a fan of them, especially all the vegan and vegetarian options, Council President. But it's also an important piece of Philadelphia history, culture, and community. And big secret, because I was only there last week, they now have an Ethiopian food stand, too. It was going to be wonderful. I'm also excited to kick off May by introducing a resolution declaring May 2026 as Affordable Housing Month in the City of Philadelphia and recognizing the need for stable, safe, accessible, and affordable housing for all residents. Since my time as an attorney at CLS, I've always heard from my clients and constituents around the city that access to a stable housing situation that is affordable could be the key to keeping a job, caring for their loved ones, or just making it through the days, knowing that at least they had a safe place to go home to. I know we council members have been able to make some waves since we started with my move-in affordability plan, Councilman O'Rourke's Safe and Healthy Homes Act, and the home plan, which we all supported. I worked specifically on that with Councilmember Gaudier and many more, but there are just steps towards a larger goal of making Philadelphia stable, vibrant, equitable, and affordable communities around the city. I also introduced a resolution declaring next Saturday, May 16th, as National Honor Our LGBTQ Elders Day in the City of Philadelphia, a day to recognize and celebrate the contributions of LGBTQ plus elders who've been pivotal in the fight for justice, equity, and rights for every member of the community. Our queer community elders' bravery and activism blazed a trail for LGBTQ youth in the years following then. Many of them did not even expect to be alive at this point. I know I wouldn't be the first LGBTQ councilmember here in Philadelphia, out councilmember here, if it wasn't for the likes of Ethel Allen, John Anderson, and many supporters and whatnot, by Gloria Caceres and Michael Hinson. Their work has created a safer space for the next generation. I can only hope to do the same for those who come after me. I will lift as I lead. And finally, I am happy to continue my work in the outdoor dining space by introducing a bill today to authorize additional locations for sidewalk cafes by right in old Richmond and East Falls areas of the city. We've been experiencing some nicer weather. We're going to see some more tables outside. This legislation makes it easier for small businesses to expand without getting caught up in too many bureaucratic hurdles. And I, too, want to take 1 minute to congratulate my legislative director, Jeff Serra, who today is walking at Temple University getting his MBA as well. Congratulations, Jeff. So proud of you.
0: Where is he at? He's here?
12: He's graduated just now.
0: I know a raise coming.
12: Yeah.
0: I will oblige. I don't think y'all got something going on this side of the room today, because next is Councilman Ketty Lozada.
14: Thank you, Council President. I want to also congratulate all of the students that are graduating across the city of Philadelphia, especially those that are graduating that call the 7th Council District home, but most especially Elena Incapied, who also works for me, is graduating from Temple University with a Master's of Public Policy, all while working full time and really staying committed to serving the district. I'm extremely proud of her and her work. I also just want to remind residents that the streets department started their summer cleaning initiative, and we launched the alligators program in the 7th Council District. Many residents don't realize that the alleyways are safety exits. They are the responsibility of residents, but we recognize that sometimes it becomes overwhelming and it can't get done by residents alone, especially some of our senior residents. And so encouraging everyone to really take advantage and call our office, sign up for alleyways. If you have the capacity to be able to do it online and get yourself on the list. My office is knocking on doors and we're happy to take folks' information, but really want us as a city to take advantage of programs like this if we want to make sure that that we become a safe city, right? Because a cleaner neighborhood is a safer neighborhood. And so just want to encourage everyone to call the office and sign up for those programs. Thank you.
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3: I want to just make a couple of mentions. I'm very happy that today we talked about Panatti Playground in North Philadelphia in my old neighborhood, and that we're renaming that to the Allegheny West Playground, and it serves the community every day. Allegheny West is a great partner in the community and does so much. And so this is a important next step that better aligns with the playground, with the neighborhood, and the voices of the residents in that community. And I really just wanted to say I appreciate everyone who has been a part of that and had a role in making that happen. I also wanted to make mention of the Germantown Town Hall property. And we're pleased to support the transfer of this property for redevelopment. You know, it is long overdue. I want to state for the record that it was vacant long before Cindy Bass became the councilperson. But nonetheless, it is on track, and that's a good thing. And we have, we're very excited about this project. We want to see this happen. We want to see it happen in a very robust way. And we want to make sure that community inclusion, having a developer, a minority developer from Germantown, is so very important, because you can't say Black Lives Matter and not include that Black livelihoods matter as well. We cannot be economic bystanders in what happens in our communities. And this is you know, just a really good example of making sure that we break that cycle that we've seen over and over again here in the city of Philadelphia. So I'm extremely proud of that. Also today, we introduced a resolution that called for the expansion of ArtReach to child care centers. ArtReach is a program that allows individuals who are low income to get access to places like the Philadelphia Museum of Art and other locations, cultural institutions that might be unaffordable, for about $2 for a ticket. And so now we are going to be working to ensure that child care centers are included in that in a very robust way. We're planning a coordinated outreach effort by contacting all child care centers in the 8th District and informing them about a membership to this program. We will be working with these centers to overcome structural and financial hurdles to make sure that we increase access throughout our city. Again, for our daycares located in areas that are often low-income, and folks might have parents who might not be able to take them to these institutions. So we're very excited about that. We also introduced a bill today banning foie gras, and the reason is simple. Philadelphians should not profit from a product made through the cruel force feeding of animals for a luxury market. It's a narrow, inhumane, warning first bill that reflects our city's values without disrupting everyday food access or neighborhood businesses. Foie gras is a niche product served in fewer than 20 restaurants citywide, and humane alternatives already exist. This legislation simply says that cruelty should not be a part of commerce in Philadelphia, and I look forward to talking to stakeholders in the coming weeks. And last but not least, we also recognize May as National Foster Care Month in Philadelphia. And as we get ready for Mother's Day, I'm excited to say that I will be spending Mother's Day with my mother this year. And it's never too late, after 55 years of being apart, it is never too late for us to have this wonderful Mother's Day together. I'm looking forward to that. Thank you, Mr. President.
0: Chair recognizes Councilmember Jeffrey J. Young.
18: Thank you, Mr. President. Today, I'd like to recognize the hard work and accomplishments of a few of my interns. Alexandra Lex Martinucci is graduating from Temple University Friday with her bachelor's in political science and minor in criminal justice. Selena Ryland just graduated from CCP on Saturday. She'll be leaving our office to pursue her education in North Carolina. And Johannes Baumgartel has been an intern in our office. office throughout the spring, the fall and spring, has been a tremendous asset. He's already a college graduate, so if y'all know someone who's hiring, please. We got our young people who are out here who are dedicated to the work, looking for opportunities. I want to announce early market calendars. May 16th is the Girard Avenue Festival. I am sponsoring that along with Park the Broad Business District. Please come on out. It's always a good time. So Saturday, May 16th, mark your calendar. Just want to give a special Mother's Day shout out to my wife and my mom. Happy Mother's Day. I'll see you all this weekend. And today we introduce a resolution honoring Teacher Appreciation Week and Black Teacher Appreciation Day. I want to specifically thank the Chair of Education, Member Thomas, and Member Brooks for their tireless advocacy of everything that has to do with our teachers, our schools, and the school district of the city of Philadelphia. I introduce this resolution because, you know, teachers are often the first people that young people see. You know, long after students forget assignments and test scores, they remember who their teacher was. They remember the impact they had on them, that push toward greatness. Like, it's a teacher that kind of made me become who I am today. You know, I was thinking about studying something else, but the way he taught made me want to study political science. Particularly Black teachers are the pillars for generations. And I think about my own education. I've only had one Black male teacher, right, from kindergarten through 12th grade, only one. And that person still has a significant impact in my life. I just remember the things that he taught us, how he taught us. So shout out to Mr. Rowland. And if we truly value education, then we must continue investing in our educators every single day. We heard a number today about administrative costs, right? We heard that number. But I've heard our superintendent say over and over again that teachers are the most important thing to the school district. So invest in them then. Like, take a look at what you're doing internally to figure out what you can do for our teachers. And lastly, Mr. President, I introduced a resolution today supporting a proposal by Senator Doug Mastriano, bipartisanship, right? But this proposal would essentially provide full property tax exemptions for homeowners who are at least 75 years old, have lived in Pennsylvania for 10 consecutive years, and have owned and occupied a primary residence for that 10 consecutive years and use that as a primary home. The rising property taxes place a serious burden on our seniors living on fixed income or with limited income and threaten their ability to remain in their homes. The proposal will allow a surviving spouse to also continue to receive the exemption and would include, of course, things like annual verifications, repayment requirements, and penalties. But it was named after a gentleman, Sam Worley, who was a World War II veteran who continued to pay taxes into his 100th year of life, right? He's paying property taxes. And that just symbolizes the need to protect our seniors who've already given a lifetime of service. Pennsylvania's existing property tax relief programs provide important, but not fully eliminate the burden. Particularly, we have programs like our senior tax freeze, which is a great program for our low-income seniors. But I get a lot of seniors in my district who are retired teachers, retired city workers, who their income is just above the senior tax freeze, but they will never receive another dime of income in their life, right? But their taxes keep going up every year. So I think it's important, you know, to support, you know, those seniors. You know, this type of program will promote aging in place, housing stability, community continuity, and give dignity to our seniors while requiring responsible implementation to, you know, protect our schools and municipalities and essential services. But, you know, particularly, right, as we're talking about debating, you know, a 20-year tax abatement for developers, our seniors may not even live another 20 years. So this legislation helps preserve that generational wealth that we often talk about here in City Council. So, you know, although it hasn't even been proposed yet or circulated yet, this is just an idea of Senator Doug Mastriano. I think that this is something that is very important to the citizens of the city of Philadelphia, particularly our seniors who have worked a lifetime to build this city to what it is. And I look forward to continuing to support our seniors in any way possible because they have paved the way for us to be here. So thank you, Mr. President.
0: Thank you very much. Chair recognizes Councilwoman Jamie Gauthier.
19: Thank you, Council President. Today, under the leadership of our education chair, Councilmember Thomas, I was proud to co-introduce a resolution with Chair Thomas and Minority Leader Kendra Brooks, calling for a hearing to examine the governance structure of our school board and to look at other options like an elected school board or a hybrid elected slash appointed school board. I grew up hearing about the need for an elected school board in the city of Philadelphia. It has been a lifelong advocacy effort for my father, Leon A. Williams Esquire, who is an attorney, but more important, a community leader and longtime advocate.
0: Let me pause there real quick. He was progressive before progressive was a
19: That's
0: thing.
19: That's right.
0: Right. If we give him his proper... His proper acknowledgement before it was like a thing. He was already on the front line talking about prevention, speaking truth to power, how we address the criminal justice system in terms of criminal justice reform. So make sure we set that record straight. Go ahead, continue.
19: Thank you for that. So when people wonder where I get it from, I got it from my dad. And so, you know, my father has advocated for an elected school board in Philadelphia for as long as I can remember. And as a girl, I would hear him talk about how Philadelphia is the only municipality in the state of Pennsylvania that does not have an elected school board. And I would hear him talk about how disenfranchising that is specifically for Black people and a majority person of color city to not have the ability to weigh in on the governance of their schools. And I always believed in this worldview of my father's, but I don't think I understood how important it was until last Thursday when I saw our appointed school board after months of advocacy from community members, from elected officials, and I mean people begging the school board in the school district to not close their schools. People staying at school board meetings that sometimes ended well after midnight. After months of this, I watched our local appointed school board look at a room of folks still begging and protesting and advocating for their neighborhood schools. Pay no mind to the cries of what feels like the whole city, pay no mind to the advocacy of most of the political leadership in Philadelphia, and go into a private room, start a virtual meeting, and vote to close 17 schools in the city of Philadelphia. It was then that I understood in real time why we need an elected school board. And I say this as someone who I helped to set up our the first local school board. In 2016, then Mayor Kenney asked me to be on the nominating panel for the local school board. And that's actually where I met Minority Leader Brooks. We both served on the nominating panel. We both helped to nominate the first members that sat on our local school board. And that was such a moment of pride for me because I thought, surely people who represent our city, even on an appointed school board, would represent the interests of our city and people in our communities. But after last Thursday, I question, we could have still had the SRC. If we were going to have folks sit on our local school board, ignore the cries of the community to close 17 schools against the wishes of what feels like the whole city, we could have stayed with an SRC. If we were going to have a school board regurgitate the same school closure plans that we've seen again and again and again, the most recent being the 2013 plan, we could have stayed with the SRC. And so I think we have to take a look at this governance structure to ensure that it really reflects the needs and the desires of the people. I also want to just shine some light on this whole process, because I think people, they saw that meeting and they saw the frustration and the anger, but they may not realize that that meeting and that vote was the final slight, or the latest slight, I'll say, in a process that never really heard people, whether we're talking about community folks or elected officials. So the frustration you saw in that room was about a process that never was a good faith effort to include people from our communities in this really important process. And I know that some folks, they don't understand the frustration.

0: pictures that also planted the seeds and showed people around the world, oh, this is this whole new culture. It's not just this music, but there's this visual, there's this form of dancing, breakdancing, b-boying. So the way that connected around the world blew my mind. I never thought it would be so, it would connect so readily, because it's a foreign language based music, which was the most dominant part of the culture. But kids understood, oh, I got what they're doing, and I got a story to tell about where I'm from here. And
1: now they all do it in their own languages now, Fred. Everybody does it in their own languages.
0: I was in Kenya back in the fall, the same thing, man, amazing graffiti murals. I'm like, I want to meet these kids. How did they get their skills? So it's been fascinating to see this grow and develop as I'd hoped it would many years ago. So I detail all of this stuff in this early phase in my book, Everybody's Fly, how we took it to galleries, how Wild Style, the first movie, got made to really show people, like, here's what this culture really is about. Here's the people that's behind it. And everybody was a teenager in the beginning. When I talk to younger folks, I like to point out, this whole thing was invented by teenagers.
1: I want to remind you that you're going to be in conversation with Mayori Holmes of Black Star Projects.
0: Thank you.
1: And also the co-curator of Freedom Dreams tonight at the Barnes Foundation, 2025 Benjamin Franklin Parkway. That program starts at 6 p.m.
0: It's Friday, by the way. Friday.
1: Yes. May 8th. That's right. Tomorrow.
0: I'm in Philly at the Barnes.
1: That's what's up at the Barnes with Mayori, my homie Mayori. That's going to be incredible. 2025 Benjamin Franklin Parkway. Fred, so when we think about, you know, because there's so much in the book we're not going to have time to talk about, but I just want to talk a little bit about the TV piece of this. So you're also a pioneer at the sort of fusion of hip-hop culture and TV. First, talk to folks a little bit about what MTV was like before Yo MTV Raps. And then how do you see that kind of visual TV or movie and hip hop fusion in the 21st century?
0: Well, it was something that I didn't plan. There was a bunch of things that happened as I started on this journey that were unexpected. MTV was
1: just
0: a
1: like
0: big
1: Rapture, just like Rapture.
0: Just like Rapture, thank you. MTV was a big deal, but when you really, after you sat and watched it, you go, wow, they're not showing any black music. It was cool to just see these music videos, to see this band, that band, the other band, rock, people with big hair, a little Michael Jackson, a little Prince. But I'm like, wait a minute, what's going on? If you remember, if those that remember, Rick James wanted to sue them because he was doing cool stuff and he wasn't getting any love. So it was something that you then grew to be like, man, these guys, it's interesting, but they're not giving us any love. And then it wasn't out of the blue. It was one of the producers knew the moves I was making with Blondie on the downtown underground scene in New York. And he was pitching MTV to give it a shot. He was saying, look at these records are going gold with no marketing, no promotion. Run DMC, LL Cool J, like Houdini. So he talked, this guy, Peter Daugherty, and then Ted Demme, two producers that worked there, big hip hop fans, talked them into giving it a shot. They asked me to be the host. They said, here's the guy that's featured in the Rapture song. He's in Blondie's video. He's in this movie. They were like, let's give it a shot. The ratings were through the roof immediately. The Nielsen system was broke. They like, what? So immediately the show becomes a high show.
1: It was essential viewing. It was essential. If you listen to or love hip hop, Yo MTV Raps was essential viewing.
0: Well, it really was. We came quick. And, you know, and so for me, I knew then that the mandate was going to be, you know, I'm a New York cat, obviously, but now we've got to go and explore to show the country other people that are making hip hop music. And of course, like I said, Philly was in the mix from the jump with Lady B, who used to be on the radio station.
1: Shout out to Lady B.
0: Lady B had an early rap record that was fire. And then, of course, one of the groups that pushed MTV to do this was the Jazzy Jeff and the Fresh Prince, Will Smith and Jazzy Jeff, with Parents Don't Understand. It was a humongous hit. And that was another group. And then they said, well, let's give this a shot. And I got to travel the country and go to Compton and introduce N.W.A., Houston with the Ghetto Boys, and just see them where they're from. and to talk to them about what inspires them and who inspired them to make this music. So that for me was a treat.

0: And the rest of the country apparently really liked it, because this was before radio was really giving rap music love. Mainstream black radio wasn't messing with it. They were like, what is this? And MTV helped push them. And BET. BET didn't want to do it. Russell Simmons had taken the idea to BET. They was, we're not trying to rock with that right now. So it was one of the courageous moves MTV made. Luckily, I got the call. And it opened up the floodgates. Groups sold crazy records with the exposure from MTV. Wow. And it helped push the culture into living rooms across the country.
1: Incredible. Incredible. Fab by Freddie. The book is called Everybody's Fly. He'll be at the Barnes in conversation with Mayori Holmes of Black Star tomorrow.
0: Philly, pull up. 6
1: to 8 p.m. Philly, pull up to the Barnes Foundation, 2025 Benjamin Franklin Parkway. Brother, I could talk to you all day.
0: Oh, man, it was really nice. Thank you. Evening words. Respect. Evening well. Yeah. Finally, I made it.
1: You made it. You are evening words. You made it again, folks. The book is called Everybody's Fly, Fab Five Freddy.
0: Can I just say that there's an audio book as well, and I went in on it. I did the reading.
1: Are you reading it? If you're reading, I'm copying it.
0: I'm reading it. I added additional music for the background to give you a flavor for what this, that, and other sound like. And I did some additional interviews with people key to my story, including Chris and Debbie from Blondie, including Grandmaster Flash and a lot of other people. We get even deeper. My man Q-Tip, who's a good friend, me and him chop it up about additional fly
1: friends. Yeah, no, everybody go out and get that wherever you get books. Please, brother, good luck with the book. Welcome to Philly tomorrow. People, come out and see him at the Barnes Foundation. We appreciate your time joining us here tonight.
0: Thank you so much. Thank you. Appreciate it. Yes.
1: 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Folks, we're going to take a quick break. When we come back from this break, we will be speaking with activist and educator Ernest Krim III, returning to the show to talk about some news coverage relative to us right here in the city of Philadelphia. That conversation is coming up next on Evening Words.
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3: Here is your extended weather forecast for the Philadelphia area. Partly cloudy skies overnight. Lows in the mid-40s in the city, low 40s, even upper 30s in some of the suburbs. For tomorrow, it's a sunny day with high temperatures reaching the upper 60s. Looking at the Saturday, showers and storms are possible. Otherwise, mostly cloudy skies, highs in the upper 60s, but it will be windy. Winds gusting as high as 20 miles per hour. For Sunday, it's mostly sunny skies for Mother's Day. High temps in the upper 70s. Looking ahead to Monday, we've got showers likely, otherwise mostly cloudy skies with highs in the low 60s. And for Tuesday, lots of sunshine, high temps reaching the mid-60s. I'm Jason Lee with Philadelphia Weather.
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4: Whole lot of traffic headed to South Philly. Flyers and Phillies playing tonight. We're chin up on 95 northbound state line to 320. From the airport to Broad Street and Vine Expressway to Bridge. Southbound jam south of Academy to the Betsy Ross and Vine Expressway to Packer Avenue. Blue Route southbound delay St. David's and Media Southport. Eastbound Schuylkill stop and go Blue Route to Belmont and City Avenue to South. Westbound Jan University to Vine and Boulevard to Conshohocken. Liar to tell a total traffic.
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1: 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Former high school history educator of 12 years who now advocates for social justice issues and teaches Black history to the world through social media with a platform that reaches millions of people each month. Here to talk about some recent news coverage about ethnic studies and its impact on GPA outcomes for Black and Latino students, and the recent footage of Philadelphia students wrestling with some reading and comprehension skills. I'm happy to welcome back to this program Ernest Krim III. Good brother, welcome to Evening Words.
14: Hey, what's up, brother? It's always good to be back in community with you.
1: Yeah, say I feel the same, bro. So I need to talk to you about this Philadelphia story. As you might know, I'm feeling some kind of way about the story, about how it's been reported on, about how it's been used in social media. But I think before you and I engage in this, I just want to make it clear to all of our listeners that you and I both work behind the scenes, on the front lines, in the classroom, on social media, on literacy issues within our community on a regular basis. Like, this is work that we do. We understand the challenges around literacy. We understand the connections between literacy and liberation. We teach, organize, activate around those issues. So I just want to be clear before we get into this piece, that I'm speaking from it and you're speaking from it as people who are actually doing the work in this space and have been doing the work in this space from some time. But I'm going to pass it to you, bro. Tell me how you encountered, because you're much more effective, impactful, and much more of an interventionist on social media than I am. Talk to me about how you encountered this clip with these students struggling to pronounce these words.
14: Yeah, I think it's important for folks out there to understand and realize that TikTok is like a separate channel. That's what social media functions as now. So if you prefer, like, whether it's TikTok, Instagram, or like LinkedIn or Facebook, these are all separate entities and channels, meaning that if, for instance, you're watching a show or a movie that's exclusive to Netflix, you're not going to be able to find it on any other platform. You know, you hear that boom, like, you can only get that there, right? So if you're not privy to it and you're not signed up, millions of people may have seen something that you are in the dark about that impacts you locally and immediately. So
15: that's because the case I'm on TikTok right there. That is really the case for me to be on TikTok. But go ahead, brother. Go ahead.
14: Yeah. And being real with you, brother, the only reason I kind of navigated back to TikTok, which amplified my platform initially, is because of the whole Instagram debacle with my account. So I've been on there frequently now, created and
15: not
14: just kind of seen.
15: Bro. They silenced your account. They shadow banned your account and then jacked it up. Otherwise, let's keep it real on that. They people who speak out the way that you do and try to educate and uplift the community somehow end up either shadow banned or otherwise getting hacked or other things on these big platforms. Go ahead, bro.
14: Yeah, thank you, bro. And just scrolling through TikTok one day, I came across this video. And of course, whenever I see something filmed inside of a school, I'm going to take note of it. And of course, because at that point I saw it, I think it probably had 500,000 likes already. Now it has about 1 million, and it's been viewed, I want to say almost, 15 to 20 million times. And what stood out to me, of course, was this person was holding like index cards with sentences on them and going up to students. My first response was I thought this was a teacher, because mostly when you see somebody doing something like that online, or at least on my feed, it's from an educator standpoint. So I was like, dang, that's kind of crazy. But the kids were reading most of it. They just weren't able to fully comprehend what it was. It took me back as an educator, because I understand as an educator and creator, content creator, that you can make things appear a certain way based on how you position it, based on how you catch somebody off guard, and based on how you
15: edit it, anything.
14: Exactly. I had no idea that it blew up the way it did until everybody else in real life, IRL, not just online, started talking about it. And my wife came across the story, and it was like basically saying this young man, because it was a student, we found out at this point. I didn't even know it was at Philly initially.
15: It was been expelled. They expelled the student, which we should talk about that as well, but go ahead.
14: Okay. Yeah, and so that's the point. That's where I left off at. I didn't even realize he had been expelled since then. I knew that they were trying to take away him going to prom, maybe crossing for graduation. But as you just said, he got expelled. So there are so many layers to this. But I think initially what I'm frustrated about is I don't even want to touch on the fact these are all kids doing this. So that gives me a little more like relief, because I thought it was an adult. But we have to keep in mind that this is fuel, and I'm sure this young man didn't know this, of course, but this is fuel for anti-blackness. When I come into a space like this, I'm never going to ridicule the kids. Until these kids start paying their own bills, until they start, working and things like that, I can't say these kids have to be accountable when they came into this world, in what, 2009?
15: Yeah, bruh. So thank you for saying that, okay? Because I knew we were going to be in alignment on this anyway, but thank you for saying that, because let me explain something to everybody listening to me right now. If a ninth grader or a 10th grader, I don't know all the ages of the children who this prank was played on, if a ninth grader can't pronounce silhouette, if they can't pronounce gauche, or if they can't pronounce colonel, you laughing at that ninth grader is absurd to me, because that's not that ninth grader's fault. That's not a 14, 15-year-old child's fault. If they can't pronounce silhouette, if they can't pronounce colonel, if they don't understand what gauche means, by the way, it's a lot of y'all listening to me right now, y'all don't know what gauche means. But if they can't pronounce these words, if they don't know what the meaning is in these fake, non-pragmatic, drawn out of nowhere sentences, the sentences, you talk about comprehension, these sentences aren't even designed for literacy and comprehension, okay? But if they can't read or pronounce those things, I just need to explain something to you. That is our society that has failed. That is our teachers. Their teachers have failed them. Maybe their parents and families have failed them, but our society has failed. If you're laughing at them or you're frustrated, oh man, Philadelphia schools, yo, that's on you. That is not on those children who don't know how to pronounce those words right now. Let me just say this, because I'm also an armchair sociolinguist. And so just so everybody's clear on words like colonel or silhouette or gauche, when it comes to pronunciation and morphology, like the way that words are formed in phonetics, how they're pronounced, English is one of the most complicated languages in the world, right? There are a lot of words in the English language that you can't sound out by the orthography on the page, right? This is why this test is trumped up in the first place, right? This is why the whole thing is beyond a prank because of the way it's been circulated. Ernest, like, it's unfortunate that these children have to be embarrassed this way, that the school has to be embarrassed this way. But what I say to the folks who want to laugh at it and to ridicule the kids, you're ridiculing yourself, right? Because what have you done to teach a young person how to read today? What have you done teach a young person how to pronounce a difficult word in the English language today. If you ain't doing nothing, then don't talk to me about it. Don't like it. Don't circulate. Yeah. Don't send it to me. Because if you're not doing the work, then you don't understand what the problem is. Bro, I could go on, but I just want to be clear that this, the way the media has covered this is not appropriate to what the complexities and the layeredness, as you say, of the challenges that are at issue here.
14: Of course. I mean, to your point, we're talking about, like, I could look at Colonel 50 times and I'm still in my immediate mind. I don't want to say colonial because that just don't make
15: sense. And nobody can see the irony of the colonizer built into the word. Nobody can see the irony of that.
14: Right.
15: You can't see you laughing about, you can't see the irony of how the colonizers have you laughing at yourself.
14: Right, right. We have to always remember that we speak in this country, we speak in African American English primarily. We are speaking Black English. We aren't even speaking our indigenous tongue. So that is already something. We have to always consider the context of it being illegal for us to learn how to read and write, for us to be punished. We always talk about our brother Frederick Douglass, the most prominent example of somebody who the white lady was punished for attempting to teach him. The brother had to risk everything. We talk about inequity in schools for the next, I'm going to just say 100 years, but we know it goes beyond that because we're still dealing with it now, right? When in America has education, especially towards Black folks, ever been rectified? When we talk about reparations, we ain't talking just about payment, handout. We're talking about, for one, what we're owed, but we're talking about rectifying and restoring every aspect of this system that is entrenched in anti-Blackness. And that's literally everything. The end justifies the means. When we look at these literacy rates, we got to also keep in mind, folks is talking like white kids got 100% literacy rate in this country.
15: Literacy rate is terrible in this country.
14: Come on, man. When you see any issue that impacts Black folks, it's going to be compounded because of what we dealt with, but it's really magnifying an American issue as a whole. When I see Black children, these are my kids, bro. When I first started teaching, I had kids who were in high school reading at a fourth grade level. These were kids at an alternative school who had already gotten arrested, already kicked out. They were impacted by the system. System impacted children. I can't fault that child for coming to me because he was taught something else. At the same time, I'm talking to parents right now who had to pull their son out of a school in the suburbs of Chicago because their kid has been called the N-word at this school without any punishment since second grade. So would we shame a white child who's 7 years old who learned how to say the N-word already? They could probably read it themselves and sound it out themselves.
15: Come on. I mean, bro, this is one of the reasons, one of the ways in which it is anti-Black, which is you could go into any working class white high school and do the same trick. It would not be viral like this. Mm-hmm, it would not. You wouldn't have the Philadelphia Inquirer and the Daily Mail writing stories about this. It would be a completely different approach. Like, oh, we need to improve the school systems. We need to work with teachers. It would be all those things. For us, it's like, look at these kids. Look at the pathology.
14: Bro.
15: And just to be clear too, you could go into a college classroom with this same trick. And there'd be college students who wouldn't know how to pronounce silhouette. They wouldn't know how to pronounce colonel or spell colonel. They wouldn't know what gauche meant. Okay? Like that is the reality. Now, again, you can laugh at it and put it on the kids. But if you really want to be about this literacy stuff, then you got to get out here and do the work. We got to take a break, but we're going to come right back. 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I'm a little bit fired up right now. I'm on with my brother Ernest Krim III, Emmy-nominated producer, public teacher, and anti-racist educator. We're going to have more of this conversation right after this commercial break.
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3: Here is your extended weather forecast for the Philadelphia area. Partly cloudy skies overnight. Lows in the mid-40s in the city, low 40s, even upper 30s in some of the suburbs. For tomorrow, it's a sunny day with high temperatures reaching the upper 60s. Looking at the Saturday, showers and storms are possible. Otherwise, mostly cloudy skies, highs in the upper 60s, but it will be windy. Winds gusting as high as 20 miles per hour. For Sunday, it's mostly sunny skies for Mother's Day. High temps in the upper 70s. Looking ahead to Monday, we've got showers likely, otherwise mostly cloudy skies with highs in the low 60s. And for Tuesday, lots of sunshine, high temps reaching the mid 60s. I'm Jason Lee with Philadelphia Weather.
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4: Heads up, we've had a crash on the 30 bypass westbound. Traffic crawling 202 to Route 100. One lane squeezing by on the left-hand side. We're jammed up on the Platte Bridge eastbound the length headed into South Philly with the Flyers tonight and the Phillies too. And 95 northbound jam State Line, Commodore Barry. And then from the airport to Broad Street. Further north back to Vine Expressway to Bridge. South of 95 jam Academy to the Betsy Ross. Then heavy Girard to Packer Avenue. Liar to tell a total...
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15: 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Ernest Krim III, welcome back here to Evening Words.
14: Thanks again for having me, bro.
15: It's great to have you. So, bro, I'm obviously a little bit amped up. It's frustrating to see this kind of story and the coverage of it. And it's like the toothpaste already out of the tube, right? Like we can't get this one back in terms of the image of intelligence of Black students, of Black Philadelphia school students. It's just a lot of layers to it. And again, you add on to that. I don't like the way the media covered it. I also don't like the fact, even if you're frustrated with the young student who did this, I don't like the fact that this student was expelled.
14: Man.
15: So talk about that, though, and why suspensions and expulsions have this disparate impact on Black students in the first place.
14: Yeah, we talking school to prison pipeline now, right? Because from what I'm told, this is a young man who was at the top of his class academically, right? And I think also, too, for him, he got punished because the video went viral. He got punished because it was posted in the context of anti-Blackness, essentially. If that video got 1,000 views or 500 views, nobody would care. If somebody came across it in school, they would just say, you got to take it down. Maybe he gets an ISS or referral, something like that, right? But this is what schools do, as opposed to addressing the issue and trying to cover it up. They blame the young man as opposed to the system, right? And we understand when you get kids in high school, you can't account for what happened first through eighth. You have to deal with kids where they are or whatever, right? I remember one of my third year teaching, I had a young man, this is my first time at a big school district. He posted a video of there was a rodent in the food's room. This kid posted it online. Who you think got in trouble? The kid got in trouble because he wasn't supposed to be posting a picture from inside school is what they said, right? That's like crazy. You said, we should not be upset at this young man in terms of like treating him like an adult, but we should, again, have this broader conversation of what I think we have to really talk about is why are we so comfortable with contributing to tearing down our kids. I think there are some conversations that we have to remember that have to be had internally. When you can scroll through certain pages, man, online, and you can tell that the person is talking to us. And sometimes we can't have broad conversations directly to us, but we have to understand that the world is watching. Like you said before our first break, man, this does not happen to this degree in terms of virality if there were white kids who mispronounced these words. It would be, oh my God, these kids need some help. Why aren't they getting the resources they need? This is, for many folks, this is confirmation bias of how they already think of us and who our kids are. Now the question is, for one, we cannot just assume those were low-performing kids off a five-second clip of each kid mispronouncing a word. Like, come on now. But if they are, will they get the resources that they desire and they need?
15: And that's the only thing that I actually want to know, which is, what are y'all really doing about this, right? Like, the school is in such PR mode. Their comms person should be saying, hey, we've already convened parents and teachers in our ELA programs to think together about how we can improve the experience for our students. We brought in a media consultant to work with our students about media literacy, how things go viral, how to approach your own account. There's so many things,
14: man,
15: that they could have done. I mean, if they ain't call you, bro, if they ain't call you to come in or somebody to come in and help them to have a constructive, proactive response to this, that to me is also, you know, the failure here. Is there any guidelines or any responsibility or accountability that TikTok or social media platforms have around this issue from your perspective?
14: Oh, they should, but they don't, because they're more, they just want people on the app. They're aiming for your kids. They want your kids. The same thing with like Instagram, having like a teen Instagram. Like, please, parents, please don't let your kids on that app. None of these apps are safe for kids. I mean, leading experts on this, Read the Anxious Generation, will say you should. If you have not already, please wait till 16. Yeah. I would say, cause as an educator, my oldest is 12 going on 13. In my mind, I'm like, well, 16, close enough to 18. So how I'm feeling now.
15: Like 18.
14: and if your child is on there, you need to just make sure that you're monitoring it all, right? Because these kids, TikTok and Facebook, all of them should be more accountable, but kids can lie about their age or whatever, right? So, but I think on an educator's lens, what I would say, if I was speaking to this school, if I was speaking to this young man, I would say, you obviously have a knack for this. You are obviously a content creator in the making. You are a member of the media journalist in the making, but we want to frame that, want to make sure that we realize the power we have to frame narratives. So how can we flip this to something different? Because I've seen a brother, matter of fact, this guy used to be a classroom teacher. He would go around asking people to name like the acronyms, you know, like, and he will put something like, you know, let's just say LOL, MAO or something like that, but it would be more generational and people would have to kind of figure out what that meant. If you put that in front of the common teacher, they ain't gonna know what that mean. I think that's a kind of a tongue-in-cheek way or a playful way to kind of say these kids have a different level of intelligence of communicating with this language that you don't even know, right? I'm honored to be on the radio right after 5-5 Freddy, I gotta say, right?
15: Bro, I'm honored to talk to that brother. You kidding me?
14: So if we are able to take, let's take a brother like Black Thought and let's put his notebook in every class in Philadelphia, every class across the country, really. If you read what he's spitting, your literacy rates can't help but go up. Mm. But we keep feeding these kids Shakespeare and we expect them to be excited about learning and reading, bro.
15: Right. I mean, like, again, I don't want to get into the whole culturally competent thing, but another piece we were going to talk about is that this new study that's out about these, by the way, these are things that me and Ernest Krim III have known for decades, but there's a new study out. It's new. Okay, bro, it's new, about ethnic studies and the impact on GPA outcomes for Black and Latino students. Basically saying something we've known for forever, that when your curriculum is relevant to the people that you're teaching, it improves their outcomes across the board. So when they have ethnic studies programs, when they teach about Black culture, brown culture in these curricula, it's not just they get better in literature and get better in history, they get better in math and science. Ernest Krim, please, the third, please break this down for us, bro.
14: First off, we got to, again, give respect to Philly, because I think what's crazy to me is this story makes national headlines, but ain't nobody in the national headlines talking about how y'all celebrating 20 years of having it mandated that every child take that course, and how students in the 60s were agitating for this, or the work that our brother Sharif El-Mekki is doing, and how the fact that he made this, they made this Black Teacher Appreciation Day. You feel
15: bro,
14: me? Like,
15: how is this TikTok story more viral than BMEC? But explain this to me like I'm a cat.
14: Come on, we gonna have, me and Sharif will have to talk and say, we're gonna have to start going up to some people, ask, maybe we can go viral by having them read some statistics about how it's only 1% of Black men in all, you know, in all classrooms. Maybe that can get us some viral attention for the powerful work that's being done. But what I think is, even what this means to me more is, the next step is not just the course, but how do we center our experience in these classes too, because the course can be just the elective, right? In most school districts, it'll be the elective. And what I mean by that is, it's just something in addition to the Eurocentric curriculum that we're already getting. And this study also means for me that if we start at a younger age with a Afrocentric or Black-centric curriculum, when we start exposing our kids to who we are, kindergarten, preschool, we have them reading these books and we read to them at a young age these complicated words, and and we show them, we have these discussions with them at a younger age as if they are our age. What does that mean by the time they get to high school? As you said, this study proves what has already been studied before, but it reinforces it. And it also proves what we know, because when I'm able to see myself, not just in history, because if I'm struggling in science, but then I see a Black scientist, honestly, I'm going to begin to try more, because then I see myself as a part of that puzzle. This is, we like, man, we got to find some of this money for the studies, bro, because like they get it funded for common sense, but I'm glad it's out there.
15: I guess, but what is the cultural relevance of the sentence that reads, she wore a silhouette of clothes that were extraordinary but somewhat gauche? Make it make sense from a cultural perspective. It doesn't make sense as a sentence, by the way, but how does it even make sense? And how is it tied to any of the experiences that those Philadelphia school children have in their day-to-day lives?
14: Brother, that's an SAT type question that our kids often have a difficult time understanding, not because they cannot read or write, but because that is not the way that we speak. We have to understand, y'all, the way that we talk, the way that we be talking is not actually incorrect. It's the way that we just be talking. But
15: let's
14: we
15: go are habitual be, bro. Don't get me. I will break down African American vernacular English and the use of habitual be and its regularization in African American speech right now on this radio, bro.
14: Come
15: if you
14: on,
15: make
14: professor.
15: Me do it, I'll do it. But listen, even in standard English, she wore a silhouette of clothes. Bro, that it doesn't make sense. But nobody will say that in this story, and it's driving me mad, man. It's
14: exactly.
15: driving me mad.
14: Just to get somebody, just to say they got. So, man, I think all in all, it's funny how these things kind of tie in together, because we're speaking about so many different things, the cultural relevancy of this, and then also, too, the support that we need. I just hope, and I'm hoping that this doesn't bring extra attention and then say, for example, how our school system will say is, we need to demote these kids, or we need to, you know, give them an IEP. No, we need to make sure that we're giving our kids and families the extra resources. The easy answer is to say, all these kids should try harder, or these kids should do this, or these parents should do this. But can somebody please explain to me when any parent in America was taught how to teach their child how to read? Like any child of an educator is going to have that advantage. Because
15: correct.
14: We know what it's like. But for the vast majority of parents, Bro, we are, it's the most important responsibility in the world, but we trying to figure it out as we go because we are all in, within a capitalist system. When do the parents have time? These are all the things I consider as an educator when I step into the room. And I want us to believe in our kids more and believe that regardless of where they might be in that video, whether they were below grade level or above it, that there's still potential for them and not just look at them as some type of viral video.
15: Ernest Krim III, Emmy nominated producer, public teacher, and anti-racist educator who uses black historical narratives to empower and educate through a culturally equitable lens. Bro, I wouldn't want to have this conversation with anybody else. Thank you for popping on Evening Words tonight for us to break some of this down.
14: Appreciate you, bro. It's always good chopping it up with you.
15: Sam, you're listening to Evening Words on WRD, Progressive Black Talk Media on 900 AM, 96.1 FM, wordradio.com, and the Word Radio app. Watch us on Word TV via Facebook, Twitch, and wordradio.com. 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
24: Hello, Philadelphia. This is Chairman Omar Sabir. 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We're providing information and answering your questions about the May 19th election cycle. 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
2: Hi, James.
1: Thank you for coming on. You guys, it's always a process to get my boss to come on the air with me. So we kind of have to, like, you know, be very, you know, sensitive and sensible about asking her to join us. But you did hear a little bit of the conversation I was having with Ernest Krim III. You know, you have children who are in school. What did you think about that story when it first came across your purview?
2: Well, I saw it in my feed before.
1: Oh, you saw it on your feed before?
2: Yes.
1: Oh, okay, wow.
2: I saw it pretty early.
1: Okay.
2: And so I saw it with those fresh eyes.
1: Yeah.
2: Sorry to give some Terry Tillman stage direction. Yes. Yeah, I'm a guest. I'm managing
1: working,
2: the
1: folks.
2: Show.
1: Yes, like, yes, you are. like literally, but go ahead.
2: Yeah,
1: sorry.
2: So no, I saw it like in real time, and I thought, you know, so my perspective is I'm a writer, so I'm not necessarily the fairest when it comes to my expectations.
1: You just corrected my pronunciation of Ghosh just
2: Ghosh,
1: now.
2: Yes, yeah. It is Ghosh, right? And so, you know, I think though, I do have kids. I have a 10-year-old, a 12-year-old, and a 15-year-old.
1: Wow, okay.
2: And what I will tell you, when all of them, you know, grew up with phones, you know, from their first, like the iPhone phone, from their earliest memory, all of them were born after the iPhone. They never knew anything. They never knew a world without it. And I think that children just don't read as much as they used to.
1: Yeah.
2: Because they don't have to. Adults don't read as much as they used to.
1: Because they don't have to.
2: I don't read as much as I used to.
1: I read a lot because I work with Terry Tillman, but go ahead.
2: But you know, you also, you do audiobooks, right?
1: Yeah, I do. Yeah, yeah. I have to because I'm not,
2: I mean, you know, listen. I don't do audiobooks. I've been reading the same book for like 3 months. So it's a big book though.
1: Okay, okay.
2: And it's a management book.
1: Right? Okay,
2: so it's not like,
1: that's,
2: you know,
1: not fun. Yeah, yeah, yeah.
2: Well, it's fun for me.
1: Oh, okay.
2: You know. So hopefully you see the results. But getting
1: You're
2: back to the topic,
1: general manager. We're not having
2: I'm
1: any
2: trying
1: of that
2: to get better
1: here.
2: Every
1: there
2: day.
1: There you go. Same here. Same here.
2: But yeah, so children don't read as much as they used to. Mm-hmm. And I will just tell you, I have a 15-year-old and a 10-year-old, and I see a difference in the 10-year-old of just her level of engagement with the written word, right? Because so much changed in even those 5 years, from 2011 to 2016. Then you had TikTok, right? And so kids are just used to the infinite scroll. They don't read a lot. They read captions on things. So I wasn't that surprised that those kids didn't know how to pronounce words. Some of them were hard. I might
1: Silhouette.
2: Have gotten tripped up by Colonel if you never saw the word, right?
1: Right.
2: I even sometimes do that as an adult, right? Like,
1: right.
2: I've never seen that word, or maybe I've never had to say that word, so I don't exactly know what it is or how to say it. Silhouette, you know, I mean, for me, I was kind of like, you should have got that one.
1: Really? Two French words in the same sentence, though? Ghost and silhouette? Like, come
2: Ghost,
1: on.
2: Ghost, okay. What was the middle one?
1: It was extraordinary. It's pronounced extraordinary.
2: Extraordinary. Yes.
1: Terry Tillman is like extraordinary. It's extraordinary. That's the whole thing. But again, I don't like that gotcha stuff with the kids.
2: No, that's the other factor, right? It's not, and this is a separate and much bigger problem.
1: Yeah.
2: You know, everything in our life now is content.
1: Right.
2: Is opportunity for content. You know, and granted, these kids of all, like, they know they're not ignorant of when someone puts a camera in your face and they're gonna post it to social. They know this, they're in it, right? But they maybe don't know like what this can become.
1: They had. I don't think they had any idea how viral this
2: No,
1: would be.
2: No one ever does.
1: That's true.
2: That's my worst fear in life.
1: To go viral.
2: Yes. I'm going to be caught up, you know, just like innocent, sitting on the L doing whatever. And then before you know it,
1: everybody knows who you are.
2: Yeah. So it's like it is. And it's like in your not best moments. So I don't know who did the video.
1: It was a student. And here's the thing. And I'm against this, too. They expelled the student.
2: Yeah, that was an overreaction to me.
1: Yes, me
2: and I'm
1: too.
2: Like, did you expel him because you were embarrassed that the students in your school can't pronounce words that they should probably be able to? Is this not an indictment on our educational system?
1: That part.
2: Like, because I do have 3 kids in the Philadelphia school system. And, you know, it's a mixed bag, you know? Mm-hmm. And so it just, to me, if I was an educator, I don't even remember the school it was. So I'm not saying this to anyone personally. Let's just not say which one it is.
1: That's right, yeah.
2: But if I was at that school, I would feel a little, I guess maybe not embarrassed, but for lack of a better word, I would feel like this is not what I want. Not how I want my school to be represented.
1: Exactly. And it's by definition, I think it's an unfair representation of the school, right? We're taking a 30, I don't know how long the clip was, a 20, 30 second video clip, and now this defines this school more than anything else.
2: It's unfortunate, but it's also, you know, and if they're going to expel the kid, it's like, okay, you expel the kid, but what are you doing in the school to educate kids on like responsible social media use?
1: That part.
2: You know, like teach kids.
1: Critical media literacy.
2: Everyone is not grist for your content mill, right? It's like just kind of basic ethics. Don't go around a school and record video that you're going to be publicly posting.
1: Right.
2: Why are people even recording anything in schools? There should be a ban against. I shouldn't be in school and have to worry about going viral.
1: There is a cell phone ban that's working its way through the pipeline. I think we reported it's going to be in place by the fall. I'm not sure on that, but I don't know if that means it bans them in the hallways. I think the ban is specific to the classrooms. But that's an excellent point. That why are these phones even being used this way in schools with all these minors around?
2: Right.
1: I could talk about this all day. Part of the reason why I'm frustrated, though, Ashanti, about it is because we do so much work with literacy, right? And
2: yes,
1: so people poking fun at this issue, I take it personally because you can get out here and do the work, or you can laugh at the kids who you think don't know how to read.
2: Mm-hmm. Yeah, it's true. You know, and listen, it says something about all of us, too, that, you know, everyone saw that video.
1: And
2: just, oh, this is so funny. This is a shame. This is XYZ. I mean, I think probably overall, all these instances, they usually, even with the negative reaction, they do kind of generate some positive discussion. And so I think like it's a great opportunity for you and Ernest to have a discussion about these larger issues. So, I mean, I'm just trying to take some kind of positive out of, you know, this overall negative experience for these individual students, for this school, for the city of Philadelphia. You know, like, let's try to get something positive out of it.
1: I got you on that. But we're doing something positive tonight. We are here at the P4 Hub at 4537 Wayne Avenue for the Digital Business Foundations. It's part of Philly Tech Week, hosted by our very own Tech Life, Steph, who will be taking over for us here in a little bit. As the general manager of the proceedings, Ashanti, talk to us about what's going on, what you hope to get out of the space and the experience for the audience that comes through here today.
2: Well, first of all, I just want to give the audience an update. Contrary to Solomon's monologue this morning, we do have a beer and wine here.
1: Oh, yeah.
2: Solomon and Fahim went on a whole thing this morning about, oh, don't come here expecting liquor and soft drinks, everything. I'm like, no.
1: There's
2: we
1: actual wine here.
2: We have wine.
1: Yeah.
2: So
1: and it's already
2: much.
1: Set up. It's yes.
2: Come get some.
1: Come party, y'all. It's real. Yes.
2: Yeah.
1: Yes.
2: We have wine. We have beer. We have amazing food from Eatable Delights Catering.
1: So good.
2: Where we were last week as part of Ready, Set, Grow. So it's you know, and that's that connectivity, right? We connected with that business who, you know, we've Eatable Delights has advertised with us. We have a relationship with them. But, you know, because we did that, it was like, hey, we're having this event, you know, cater this event for us, right? So so it's that ecosystem. But what are we seeing? We're seeing people stream in to this event. This is part of Philly Tech Week. This Philly Tech Week is a week-long festival, like a citywide festival, not in the sense of like, you know, you go and you get your funnel cake festival, but, you know,
1: the funnel cake festival.
2: Right. But organizations, companies, individuals are having different events all around the city focused on technology. So we do an event every year. We decided, you know, for this this year, let's focus on our Ready, Set, Grow initiative.
1: Ah, the dovetail.
2: Exactly. And do an intersection of Ready, Set, Grow with tech. So for anyone who doesn't know, Ready, Set, Grow is Word's year-long initiative to connect small, diverse businesses throughout the city with opportunities to help them maximize their profit in 2026. Essentially, we just want to make sure that all businesses, not just major corporate businesses, not just ones headquartered in Center City or the ones who, you know, already get a lot of contracts and they're tapped into a lot of networks, you know, these opportunities should not only go to them. So during all of these Ready, Set, Grow broadcasts, and in fact, tomorrow is our final broadcast of
1: the
2: series.
1: The finale.
2: It is the finale, yeah, until we resurrect it, because it's been, Terry's like, no, please, no.
1: I did the Lehigh one in North Philly, which was incredible. Tomorrow we're at 1540 Point Breeze.
2: Yeah, we are.
1: From
2: 1450
1: Point
2: Breeze Ave, Culture Exchange. So, you know, it's an opportunity, and we have learned something from every single place we've been. We've been very intentional about doing things outside of Center City. So we started at 52nd Street. And then we were, as you just said, we're North
1: Philly,
2: Lehigh
1: corridor,
2: 22nd Street corridor, the
1: Africatown,
2: Southwest Philly.
1: And then
2: last week
1: Mount Airy.
2: Yeah. So really just hitting as many parts of the city. And next week we're in South Philly.
1: Tomorrow,
2: in South Philly.
1: Yeah.
2: So, you know, we intentionally have gone to corridors that are, you know, sort of strongholds in Black communities, because these are the corridors that really need this these types of resources. These broadcasts and these resources, this event, of course, is open to anyone and everybody. So we're hoping that small business owners come, entrepreneurs, solopreneurs, tech founders, and also just the people who support those businesses, right? Anyone who does marketing, anyone who does advertising, marketing technology, and our panelists reflect all of those areas. And so anyone who isn't in any of those categories should definitely be here, because you're going to get really valuable information. I think it's fascinating, even something as simple as, you know, as people with phones, as consumers, as travelers, right? I use Google Maps all the time. I use Google Maps to find places, right? Even just on my way up here, I was like, is there a CVS from here, from Word to P4 Hub? You know, and then so you'll see on the maps, like these, you know, advertising. So like, how do you get found better on a map? That's really important. People are coming to Philadelphia. They don't know.
1: How do you
2: what
1: show
2: is
1: up
2: anything?
1: In that?
2: They're trying to figure out how to get. So how does your business get in front of them, right?
1: And is that an SEO thing? How does that happen? So I don't know.
2: And
1: that's why we have the experts.
2: You know, how does that happen? You really have to know, like, as a business owner, you have to know your Google profile, right? You have to make sure your Google profile is up to date. Even something like reviews. How often have you, like, made decisions about where to go based off reviews?
1: It happens, yeah.
2: And then, like, you know, sometimes you'll see, like, a business owner reply to a negative review, and it's usually like, we're so sorry that, you know, you had this experience. Please let us make it better. Every now and then I'll see a business owner reply to a review, and they're like, well, actually, you had said, they try to litigate the negative interaction. So I would imagine that somebody here tonight is going to say, don't do that. So it's kind of like a lot of basics. Like, it's technology, but it's not just technology. It's behavior. Like, what are the best practices for you as a business to present yourself digitally on the internet, on social media, and beyond?
1: Yeah, well, I mean, this is linking together a lot of things for me, because part of the first story we're talking about is what technology is doing to issues around literacy, right? We're talking about it being business here, but also, like, it seems, and maybe you can speak to this as a GM, because you've been doing a lot of different things around tech to make WRD better. It's almost like we can't really escape.

0: technologies are adopted. Mm-hmm. So, you know, you have like your, the end of the curve is your innovators. Mm-hmm. Those are the people who are always like, they had an Apple Watch before they knew anyone knew it was a thing.
1: Okay.
0: They used to, when you had to stand in line to get the new phone, they would be on there. Like, they're just like up on it. Then you have your early adopters who are people I do identify as an early adopter. Mm-hmm. I'm excited about new technology. Mm-hmm. I'm never afraid of new technology. I'm always want to know if something is new. I just try to get on it as quickly as I can so that I know and I understand. And I'll tell you, James, as I get older, I try to be much more intentional about that.
1: Okay.
0: Because I don't want to be an older person who doesn't know about technology. I never want to be that person.
1: There's going to be a more premium penalty for that as we move through this technological age.
0: Oh, for sure. And especially with AI, you know. So I'm not, I embrace AI. And, you know, I know that there are some downsides to it, but also I'm a realist. And I laugh sometimes. People are like, don't use AI. I'm like, you can't not use AI at this point.
1: It's already, it's
0: everywhere,
1: you.
0: It's right?
1: What do you mean? It is.
0: You know, so that's, yeah, that's so how
1: who,
0: I look
1: who's,
0: at it.
1: Who's after the early adopters?
0: Oh, I'm sorry. Yeah, so we were talking about that. So after the earlier adopters, there's the late adopters.
1: Okay.
0: So those are the people who, you know, think about it when, like,
1: top of the bell curve. They're the
0: when boomers discovered Facebook.
1: Okay.
0: Right.
1: Okay.
0: Those are the late adopters.
1: The late adopters. Okay.
0: And then there are your laggards.
1: Okay.
0: The people like the Luddites, basically.
1: Okay.
0: The people who are just like, nah.
1: I'm analog all the way.
0: I'm analog. Yeah. I'm not into it. Yeah. And they're resistant. So so I studied that when I was doing my master's degree. And it actually does inform a lot of the work that I do in the workplace.
1: It does.
0: Around technology adoption and understanding. You know, it's hard to get an organization to adopt a new technology. It can be very hard for individual people. And so you do then run the risk of, like, this is not going to take unless we understand how people behave with it. So that's my approach to tech. I'm fascinated by the intersection of technology, media, and people.
1: Well, you work at that intersection. Ashanti Martin, General Manager for WRD Radio. Ashanti, I always love when you come on and we can just chop it up and nerd out a little bit, but thank you for taking
0: time.
1: I don't want to come on. I'm like, what are you talking
0: about? And then I get on and I'm just like, here's what's on my mind.
1: You're a natural.
0: You know, but now I'm very excited. I want to thank you for coming to P4 Hub today. Thank the entire Word crew who's in here activating. Of course, Niall Jax.
1: Niall's here. Yep. Give it up for Niall.
0: Holding it down.
1: Yeah.
0: Terry Tillman playing the life.
1: Yeah.
0: And the whole Word team. So yep. I'm excited and I hope it's not too late for folks to come down. And, you know, get some food and drink. And we're going to start the panels in a little while. But come on down. We're here until 8:30.
1: 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We're excited to be here, folks. Come on down. We got food. We got drink. We got great atmosphere. We'll be back with more of this programming right after this commercial break.
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3: Here is your extended weather forecast for the Philadelphia area. Partly cloudy skies overnight. Lows in the mid-40s in the city, low 40s, even upper 30s in some of the suburbs. For tomorrow, it's a sunny day with high temperatures reaching the upper 60s. Looking at the Saturday, showers and storms are possible. Otherwise, mostly cloudy skies, highs in the upper 60s, but it will be windy. Winds gusting as high as 20 miles per hour. For Sunday, it's mostly sunny skies for Mother's Day. High temps in the upper 70s. Looking ahead to Monday, we've got showers likely, otherwise mostly cloudy skies with highs in the low 60s. And for Tuesday, lots of sunshine, high temps reaching the mid 60s. I'm Jason Lee with Philadelphia.
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4: Heads up, 95 northbound is crawling from the state line to the Commodore Barrier. There's a crash. The left lane is blocked. But once you get past

0: As that stop and go approaching the airport to Broad Street, and further north back to Girard to Bridge, southbound jam pretty much Academy, all the way down to Packer Avenue, eastbound Schuylkill stop and go Blue Route to Belmont, and then crawling City Avenue to University, westbound jam University to Vine, and approaching the Boulevard to Belmont, are to tell a total track.
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8: 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I'm sorry, folks. There's a lot of things going on. We are live at the P4 Hub at 4537 Wayne Avenue. 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I am now joined by Sarah Lomax, the president and CEO of WURD Radio. Sarah, welcome to the program.
0: Thank you, James.
8: We're very happy to have you here.
0: Oh, Sarah. Thank you.
8: Folks, Sarah was also very disappointed that I mispronounced Gaush.
0: I was in my car. I was like, oh, no. Oh, no, he didn't.
8: The whole point.
0: Not as smart as James is.
8: The whole point.
0: I was like, you were talking about, like, what were the other words?
8: Silhouette.
0: Extraordinary. Silhouette.
8: Yeah.
0: Now, there was another one, Colonel.
8: Mm-hmm. Which is spelled Colonel.
0: And,
8: so.
0: And Gaush. I was like, I think that's Gaush.
8: I think you're right. Ashanti corrected me immediately, first of all. And I don't mind being.
0: He said,
8: Gaush or something like that.
0: But you know what? I remember a while ago, and I've got to remember the word, but I was on the air and I butchered this word.
8: Mm-hmm.
0: In front of a a PhD Wharton professor. Mm-hmm. Dr. Bernie Anderson.
8: Mm-hmm.
0: And I, as soon as it came out of my mouth,
8: I was like, I got it wrong, that doesn't sound right. Yeah.
0: And he corrected me and I was like, thank you very much.
8: Listen, first of all, I love to be corrected.
0: Yeah.
8: Right? Because, I mean, I want to get it right. Just, if you all notice on this program, I always ask people how to spell their name, mm-hmm. how to pronounce their name, even though I sometimes mispronounce it after they tell me. I want to get it right. But the idea that we would penalize kids in a moment, in a gotcha moment like that, to me, is just really frustrating.
0: No, I think it was a powerful conversation with Ernest Krim. Mm-hmm. And we need that kind of perspective. Mm-hmm. And that kind of counter narrative. Mm-hmm. Because the prevailing narrative is reinforcing our, you know, whatever, ignorance or mm-hmm. our ineptness, or and that's everywhere.
8: Mm-hmm.
0: You know, mm-hmm. we, you know, people laughing at us and preying on kind of you know, any flaw or you know, like challenge that we have. And so to bring a perspective of that is talking about love, mm-hmm. and compassion and grace and understanding, mm-hmm. for our young people is really powerful. And I appreciate that conversation. Mm-hmm. I appreciate that perspective, because I can guarantee you, you're not hearing that perspective in a lot of places.
8: It's not how the media is covering it. We're the media and we're covering it that way, but it's not how other media are covering it. Sarah, we have a nice setup here.
0: Yeah.
8: The drinks are flowing. There's some food here. People are coming in. Talk a little bit about WRD's partnership with the Philly Tech Week programming year in and year out.
0: Yeah. And just shout out to Suleiman Rahman, mm-hmm. who is kind of the architect of P4 mm-hmm. Hub. And it's really lovely. I haven't been here in a while.
8: Mm-hmm.
0: So I hope folks will come down to join us tonight. The program hasn't started yet. And it's going to be a really great conversation about, for small businesses, how to really maximize your business, whether it's marketing, branding, finance, using technology,
8: mm-hmm.
0: especially. And so our Ready, Set, Grow initiative is all about trying to get small, diverse businesses, small black businesses, ready for all of the tourism opportunities, business opportunities coming to the city,
8: mm-hmm.
0: in the summer when, you know, the semi-quincentennial and FIFA, that's a hard one, semi-quincentennial.
8: It took us a while to get that one right.
0: Mm-hmm. But FIFA, MLB, All-Star Game, and PGA Golf Tournament,
8: mm-hmm.
0: all of these things are like culminating in Philadelphia this summer. And so we want our businesses mm-hmm. to benefit. And mm-hmm. so we've been doing this series, Ready, Set, Grow, for months now,
8: mm-hmm. Mm-hmm.
0: to really connect our community businesses with the resources at the city level, mm-hmm. at the state level, mm-hmm. you know, grants and different ways. And so this is a continuation of that. Really excited that Tech Life Steph is going to be the
8: host,
0: navigator, mm-hmm. the mm-hmm. moderator for the conversation. And we've had a long, long, long standing partnership with Philly Tech Week.
8: Okay.
0: I mean, going back probably over a decade.
8: Oh, wow.
0: When Chris Wink used to be the mm-hmm. the organizer. He's the founder of, mm-hmm. of Philly Tech Week. He runs, at least he used to run technically Philly.
8: Mm-hmm.
0: And so we've always done kind
8: some
0: of a program that really centers the black community in partnership with Philly Tech Week.
8: I want to talk a little bit about Ready, Set, Grow, because you know, when it was first conceptualized and you were first talking about it, I didn't really understand it completely. And now that I've been at all the different events and seen how it shows up in these different ways, I mean, I remember that one of the first meetings we had, which was that at the Barnes?
9: It was at the Barnes in September.
8: You had brought together like all, you and WRD brought together like all of the people with all of the information. And I had, there was, you could get more information there about what was happening in Philly than almost any place I've been. But since then, it has turned into all these different things. It's this program we're in. I was fortunate enough to host the Lehigh Corridor event, which just was incredible to be there. I'm happy to be there tomorrow. But how did you, I mean, when you were thinking about doing this, did you see it that it would unravel the way that it has over the course, not unravel, but unfold the way that it has over the course of the year?
9: You know, whenever you have an idea, you're not really exactly sure how it's going to really manifest. But, you know, I know, and anyone who lives in Philadelphia understands that this is actually a very resource-rich city. Mm-hmm. But there's always this gap between the resources mm-hmm. and our businesses mm-hmm. and our community and mm-hmm. our people. Mm-hmm. And so I really see WURD as this bridge, as this connector. Mm-hmm. Like, how do we make sure we are always a part of the conversation? Mm-hmm. And so I see that as our really distinctive role in the marketplace is making sure that, you know, Black people are at the table and are not left out. And now, and honestly, even going back as far as September, mm-hmm. we were still late to the mm-hmm. game because, mm-hmm. you know, I'm starting to knock on doors in August of last year, and I'm being told all the money's
8: been
9: allocated.
8: You were mad, Sarah. You were mad. You were like, what are y'all talking about? What do you mean?
9: What are you talking about? Right. But I'm told that, oh, you know.
8: We already did it.
9: We already did it. We already, like passed out all the checks. Mm. And I'm like, wait, what? Mm. And so, you know, that is. And I am a pretty dialed in person.
8: Yes.
9: I am pretty like plugged in to a lot of spaces. And I'm like, damn, if I'm like late to the party, if WURD is late to the party, what about all these small businesses on 22nd Street, on 52nd Street in Africatown?
8: Right.
9: Like, who's like looking out for them? Mm-hmm. And so that was really the impetus is, you know, there's going to be millions, maybe billions of dollars coming into Philly this summer with all of these activations. And how do we make sure that we get a piece of that pie? And, you know, like, honestly, I really believe we shouldn't have to fight that hard. We should not have to fight and scrap
8: at all.
9: And be, especially given the complexion of like such the leadership class in this city. Mm. But yet and still, we do. And I think that, you know, I feel like you got to call a thing a thing. Mm, mm-hmm, and, mm-hmm. you know, and I'm grateful for all the support that we do get, for sure. And we do get support.
8: Yeah.
9: But I also feel like given the demographics mm-hmm. of this city.
8: Mm-hmm. The 44%.
9: The 44% and the entrenched generational poverty that exists in this city. Mm-hmm. And we go to these neighborhood corridors.
8: Yes.
9: That has been an eye opener for me.
8: Yeah, me too.
9: Because that's where our people are. That's where our businesses are.
8: Yeah.
9: And a lot of those corridors have been disinvested in.
8: Yeah.
9: They are not, you know, thriving. Mm-hmm. You know, some of them are.
8: Some of them are.
9: Some of them are really, really dynamic.
8: But they require more investment from the city, for sure.
9: Absolutely. For sure. So, you know, I guess I have a persistent level of frustration mm-hmm. that, you know, pervades all of my work at WU that kind of animates my work. But, you know, I'm appreciative that we have this platform, that mm-hmm. we have the team that we have, you know, the community and the audience that really shows up for us. And I just want to remind folks to come on down, show up.
8: Yeah. 4537 Wayne Avenue, folks, the P4 Hub. We are here. There's food, there's drink, there are people here, and we have an incredible program. The Digital Business Foundations panel, a Philly Tech Week program, brought to you by WRD, TD Bank, Comcast, P4 PICO and the Pennsylvania Lottery. It will be hosted by Tech Life. Steph, I am speaking with Sarah Lomax as we're getting ready to do the handoff. Sarah, I should say to you, Happy Mother's Day.
9: Oh, thank you.
8: While we're live here together, I want to say Happy Mother's Day to my mom who sent me these incredible flowers.
9: So beautiful.
8: For my birthday. I love you, Mom. And Happy Mother's Day to all the mothers here. Even though I will be on air tomorrow, I won't be on Evening Words. I just want to give an Evening Words shout out to all the moms. Doing anything cool this weekend?
9: Yeah, actually. Well, I want to say Happy Mother's Day to all the mothers, too. Yes.
8: And to your mom as well, please.
9: My mom. Yes. I did my, you know, recorded shout out. Did you do yours?
8: I did. Well, yeah, did mine. And I don't know if you got to ask Tiffany Bacon if she put it in the rotation, but I definitely did mine.
9: Yeah, I did mine too. But I'm going to be one of the honorees at the Maternity Care Coalition Mother's Day brunch tomorrow. I mean, Saturday. Mm-hmm. Yeah, the days are blurring together. But, and tomorrow is my middle son, Elijah's birthday.
8: Tell Elijah I say happy birthday.
9: Yes, he's his birthday. And, my oldest son and Elijah will be there.
8: Wait, do you remember
9: on
8: Mother's Day in the year that Elijah was born?
9: Absolutely. I think he was born on, Mother's Day always falls, right around his birthday. Some years on his birthday.
8: Yeah.
9: So I think it might have even been the year that he was born. It was on Mother's Day.
8: That's incredible.
9: So, May 8th. Mm-hmm. And I'm excited to have 2 out of 3 of my sons with me on Saturday at the
8: congratulations again.
9: Care Coalition.
8: Honor,
9: yeah, thank you. I'm very grateful because that is an awesome organization.
8: It is.
9: They are doing the most critical work around maternal care and wellness and well-being for the most, the most fragile mothers.
8: And your co-honoree, Dr. Geronimus, again.
9: Is incredible.
8: Yeah.
9: Mm-hmm. Yeah, so I'm really looking forward to it. I think there's...
8: We're still... folks, we're figuring out some technical things here. We're getting close to that time. Again, we are at the P4 Hub. I am in conversation with Sarah Lomax. You all should come down, please, to 4537 Wayne Avenue, Philadelphia, PA 19144. At this point now, I want to turn over the program to Ashanti Martin and Tech Life. Steph, give it up for them, please. Yep. They are going to be hosting the Digital Business Foundations, the WRD Philly Tech Week event. Signing off here, folks. I'm going to hand it over to Ashanti Martin.

0: to grow business, because a Pew study recently showed that almost less than 40% of women-owned businesses are becoming women employer businesses, meaning that they're actually going from being a solopreneur or independent contractor to actually creating jobs. And so that is really a crawl in my stomach right now. It's really turning these businesses into employer businesses where they're actually creating jobs.
1: And connections are a big part of that, because it's not just about networking to grow your business. It's networking to find qualified people to hire as well, because we know how that can work out. So I'm a skip ahead to a question and then circle back, because you talked about, I think you said 40% of women start businesses out of need as opposed to passion or just this is what. So let's talk about mindset, because it takes a certain type of person to want to run their own business. I think, you know, social media makes entrepreneurship look very sexy these days. And, you know, everybody's winning, everybody's grinding, everybody's hustling, everybody's doing all the things. But it takes a very specific type of mindset and understanding of what comes with all of that to want to call yourself an entrepreneur, not to need to do it, not because you need to do it, but because you want to do it. Talk a little bit about the mindset that is required to do this work, and then maybe what might need to shift, so to speak, and kick into high gear as we look at ramping up for what's happening in Philly this year.
0: So I think for one thing, it is, first of all, it's a characteristic that we as Black people have almost innately, which is resilience, right? You have to have that bounce backness, right? That ability to really stick to it, right? So it's really having that resilience, and you have to learn how to tell people no. Right? No is a complete sentence, right? Because when opportunities, and I hate the term all money ain't good money. I hate when people kind of say that, but in a way it's kind of true.
1: It's definitely true.
0: Right? It is actually true. So, you know, like some people, you know, I have a founder right now that was looking at an opportunity to go to a particular industry show down in Miami. They told her that she wasn't the right product, and we left it at that, right? But we were like, okay, this is how we're going to pivot to prepare for the next industry show and keep your money. Like, maybe that wasn't the right money for you. Maybe that wasn't the right audience that was for you. And so you got to have that resilience, but you also really have to be able to, that shift, to be able to move into that operational mindset of that stick-to-itiveness, right? Because a lot of times we don't have the technical skills, right? And so in order to do that, you have to always be teachable and moldable to be able to shift to that mindset of operational. So you got to be able, you know, to wear many hats. I have one of our fractionals business called Extra Hands, right? Because they actually provide extra hands for businesses that aren't able to do some of the roles and responsibilities that they need to do to get things done.
1: And so now when we're talking about scale, because that's, I think, what we're here to talk about tonight. I mean, I'm assuming a lot of you are business owners. You have sort of your customer base that support you no matter what. But once you talk about an influx of thousands of new people coming into the city, that's scale. So you got to really, you know, if your operations are not where they need to be, this is the time to start getting them ready. Payment systems, you know, finding you online, social media, marketing, all that good stuff. This is the time. And sidebar, I failed to mention this at the beginning, but if you look around the room and you see someone with a tablet, we have office hours tonight with members of Word's sales team. They are doing one-on-one coaching for a few minutes to help you understand some things you may need to do for your business from a sales and a marketing perspective. So, but you do have to sign up. So look for somebody walking around the room with a tablet. young man in the back there, you need to sign up and you can take a few minutes. You can take a break from our session and head over and have some office hours. So I encourage you to take advantage of that one-on-one FaceTime. But, you know, we're talking about scaling up because this is a little bit bigger than maybe you might have been playing before. And that requires a certain mindset as well. What do people need to be thinking about?
0: Yeah, it's the other thing to add to what you're saying, Steph, is positioning.
1: Yes.
0: Right? Because a lot of times we are not in position, right, to receive this influx. And I'll go back to Khadija that I talked about earlier, because it would not benefit her to go to an industry trade show, get an order for X amount of units, and not have the inventory
1: to do it. Right.
0: So as we think about what's getting ready to take place, what's everything that's coming into our city, right, you have to be in position to be able to accommodate, right, the businesses, the opportunities that are going to be coming your way, whether that's as a storefront, because I believe that with the amount of people that are expected to come, commercial corridors could actually see a insurgence of shoppers that we've probably not seen in a while.
1: That's right.
0: And so you have to be in position and be ready with everything from signage outside of your storefront, right? You have to be ready with, and that your signage matches what you have digitally. All of those kinds of things absolutely matter. The city of Philadelphia has a storefront improvement program specifically for signage.
1: Y'all hear that?
0: Storefront improvement.
1: City of Philadelphia has a storefront signage
0: improvement program. Anything from windows, signage, or awnings, all of that you can access. And then they also have an in-store grant program as well. So if you may need a refrigerator or flooring or something like that, there's also the Merchants Fund. They actually, their grant is actually open right now, which is, I'm not sure which one it is, but you can go to the Merchants Fund and see which one it is. But all of their funding is designed to help small businesses with everything from a water leak to paint or whatever it is that you may need. So you have to get in position for these opportunities.
1: Absolutely, absolutely. So as we close out, what would be the one takeaway you'd want to leave with the folks here in the building and the folks listening on the radio to get ready so they stay ready so they don't have to get ready? What is the one tip that you would want to leave us with?
0: So you have to be ready. Right. And so begin to position yourself, make a conscious decision of what it is your offering is going to be within the next 30 to 90 days and be prepared to measure that. Right. If you can't measure it, you can't master it. Right. So if you can't measure it, you can't master it. So you don't know. One of the things that frustrates me with some of our folks that sell products is the ones that won't let go of certain products.
1: Sometimes,
0: right?
1: You gotta,
0: like,
1: let go.
0: It's not selling.
1: Right.
0: Why do you insist upon putting it out there?
1: Right.
0: That's my baby. That's the first product I created.
1: Listen,
0: it's not making you any money, honey.
1: We don't have time for babies and we don't have time for games
0: right.
1: These days, because this is all about getting your business lean and ready to take advantage. And I love what you said about positioning. Tell people how they can get in touch with you.
0: So you can visit us online on all socials. It's Mom Your Business, all one word. And our founders aren't getting ready. They are ready for this opportunity, because that's what we've been doing for the last year and a half, is getting them absolutely ready with inventory, digital presence, making them listen to Tech Life stuff to get all the other stuff that they need. But Mom Your Business on all socials. And we are curating a pitch competition for the city of Philadelphia on May the 19th. 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
1: 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We are helping small businesses get ready so they don't have, they staying ready so they don't have to get ready to do business in Philadelphia in 2026. And we would like again to thank our sponsors, Comcast, Pico, TD Bank, and the Pennsylvania Lottery for making this possible. We're going to just do a quick little setup, and we'll have our panel up here very, very shortly, because I'm very excited about this next conversation, because again, actionable and relevant. If you've heard my, first of all, how many people in here listen to my show? Okay, okay, hands. I see hands. I love it. I hope you will all start tuning in. Life in Tech with Tech Life Steph airs Sundays from 11 a.m. to noon. I know that's cutting into your church time, but I'm just saying, it's good information, though. You know, I'm out here trying to do the Lord's work, too. I want to help people understand technology. And, you know, that is the way I serve. That is the way I serve, by serving you with information and the information that we need to grow our businesses, to be more efficient, to be more effective, to teach our children. All of those good things is what I bring every week, Sundays, from 11 a.m. to 12 p.m. on WURD, Progressive Black Talk Media. So I think we are ready. I already forgot where you told me to sit, Terry. I'm sorry. Okay. She had told me where I was sitting, and I forgot about that. So I would love to welcome my panelists to the stage. We have Vania Abdul. We have Rashid Amon. We have Ted Paris. And we have Jonathan Todd. Please join me, join me, join me. I think there's like a whole order that they wanted us in. We wanted Ted here. Yeah, we wanted Ted here. Vania. We got Jonathan. We got Rashid. Oh, I'm going to let them introduce themselves, yeah. Because I figure you guys know yourselves best. I was going to let you introduce yourself, so I'll give you about a minute apiece for your elevator pitch, and I'll start to my immediate right here with Ted Paris.
3: Okay, is this working? Can you hear me? Yes. So I'm Ted Paris. I run what we call analytics, intelligence, and AI for TD Bank. I've been with the bank for almost 10 years now, and I've spent a lot of time in financial services in a lot of different areas, mainly abroad, but more recently here within the U.S., and very much enjoying the opportunity to sit here and converse with you, hopefully add some value and some thoughts. On the personal side, married 3 great kids, one of them in school here in Philly, and 2 already doing their own thing out there in the world, and so hope they can get out there and be like you all and be entrepreneurs and build things and make things happen. So,
2: Vania?
4: Yes. Hi, everyone. My name is Vania Abdul-Badi, and I am the Chief Marketing Officer and co-founder of 360 Advertising and Communications. We've been in business a little over 10 years. We're right here in downtown Philly. And we help brands with their stories become discoverable with communications, advertising, and marketing. And a little bit about me, I am a Philly native, went to school here, high school, college at Drexel University, go Dragons. And I have 2 adult, young adults who are trying to find their way as well.
1: Aren't we all?
4: So that's about me.
1: Jonathan?
5: Good evening, everyone. Jonathan Todd, Director of Social Impact for Philadelphia Soccer 2026. Before I talk about myself, I did just want to take this opportunity to shout out the only Black owned and operated radio station in Philadelphia.
1: Hey, shout out WURD. That's right.
5: One of 3 in the entire nation.
1: Absolutely.
5: That's not a small feat. As I mentioned, I'm the director of social impact for Philly Soccer 2026. We are the 501c3 nonprofit host committee responsible for the World Cup matches that are taking place in Philadelphia in exactly 35 days.
1: Let's go. Give it up.
5: Tech Life, you mentioned it earlier, an incredibly exciting year for the city. In addition to the World Cup coming to Philadelphia, there's the MLB All-Star Game. We already hosted March Madness NCAA games. The PGA Tour is taking place next year. It is, next week. And it is also the 250-year anniversary of the country. And so fever pitch moments, one after another, where all eyes will be on Philadelphia. So in my world, I'm focused on community engagement, neighborhood activation, workforce development, small, diverse, and local business participation, a little bit of government affairs, and many other duties as assigned. But it's an honor and a privilege to be in this role because leveraging relationships and connectivity with communities and neighborhoods throughout the greater Philadelphia area and beyond for such a special moment like the World Cup being here is a culmination really of over a decade of work in the public and private sector. So happy to be here with you all today and talk a little bit more about what we have going on.
1: Let's go. Rashid, that's you.
6: Hey, how y'all doing? My name's Rashid Amon. I am founder and cultural curator at Silk Vinyl and Vintage. We are happen to be the only black-owned record shop in the city of Philadelphia.
1: Look at that.
5: Oh, let's go.
1: Clap it up.
6: We also host many experiential and sonic forward events in the city. We got Audiophile coming up May 23rd at Margolis. And you could always check us out on social media and see what we got going on and what's currently happening at the Sook. Thank you for having me. It's a pleasure to be here.
1: Love it. Let's get into it. So, Vania, the first question is for you, honey. So we got a fan from Brazil or France. They land at Philly International for the World Cup match. They open Google Maps or Instagram. They're trying to find somewhere to eat, somewhere near the hotel. Where I'm going to go, I don't know. What does a local small business need to have in place right now so that an international visitor can find them and not necessarily a chain?
4: So that's a good question. They need to have a Google My Business. So if they're opening up their phone and they're Googling, or they might not even type it, they might say, "Hey Google," using AI, "Hey Google, show me the nearest Chinese restaurant near me." And if you do not claim your business on Google, that means your competitor is going to be found first.
1: So let me break it. Explain it to me like I'm five. Okay, what does that mean to claim your business on Google?
4: So when you go to Google and you see the search, whatever you typed in, on the right hand side of the screen is where there will be a business, say Chinese restaurant ABC. And you will see the address, you'll see the number, you'll see 5 stars or 4 stars, and you'll see all those reviews. So the first thing they need to do is you need to go to, just type it in Google My Business, and claim your business. That means that the name of your business, whether it's 360 advertising and communications, or it's Chinese restaurant 123, you will be able to go through the steps and type in your name and say, "Yes, I own this business. Yes, this is my business." And it will ask you for proof through your email, through your email address, or your telephone number. The second thing you need to do is you need to get some online reviews, because that is the first thing that your customers will see. They will do their research, basically. They will do their research, and you need to build online trust. And if you don't have any reviews, like, that's your reputation. Your reviews is your reputation. So you need to start collecting reviews from your customers. Get that Google QR code in your business. And as soon as they check out, have them scan that QR code and start giving you 5 stars, hopefully, not 1 star.
1: So we want you to claim your business in Google. So basically, kind of almost like registering it with the platform. Claim your business, and it don't take nothing to put a QR code. You know, it's a very easy process to generate a QR code, put it in one of them little plexiglass frames, stick it on the counter at the register, and anybody that comes in your business to buy anything, hey, can you scan this real quick and leave me a review just so I can have it on Google? So we got to start building that trust and getting that word out. So those are two very, very easy, free things you can do right now if you have not already done that.
4: Exactly.
1: Okay, so I'm going to... Yeah, absolutely, Ted.
3: So I just want to add a little bit to that because I think it's a really important piece, because what you were just describing is the signals that you're putting out there that also are going to very much influence whether when somebody does the search, you pop up or not. There's an algorithm behind it. So I'm going to come from the AI angle. And keep in mind, Google has a lot of power to go out there and scan the universe of potential results. And so things like making sure that your information is consistent wherever you're present, same phone number, the same location, that it's as recent as you can make it, meaning you've put up some type of, whether it's photos, whether it's updates to your menu or whatever it may be, that that's recent. With respect to the reviews, that you're engaging them, they'll look for engagement. So literally the algorithm is going to say, is this recent? Is it consistent? Is it engaging? They'll score it. That's what they're doing. They're scoring it. And all of that is getting you higher and higher up in the search results. So just keep that in mind, because that help you get those results, right? They help you get exposure. So
1: is there some data around that, Ted, about how a visitor may discover a local business? Are there some analytics, some numbers around what that looks like for people?
3: Well, I think the way that I think about it is the minute somebody, as you were pointing out, I think you said, the minute they book their flight, if they're an international traveler, the minute they book their train ticket or whatever it is, the algorithms are immediately starting to say, okay, I know you from your past history. What flights have you booked before? What have you done? What neighborhoods do you like to go to? What food do you eat? They have all that information already, and then they start to match, right? They start to say, what am I going to put in front of you? And so I can't cite a statistic that says this is the odds, because frankly, there are a lot of businesses out there. It really depends on what they're looking at. You're increasing your odds, right? You're increasing your odds every time you make sure that what you do is really clearly, crisply, consistently, recently, and interestingly presented. It looks for all of that, and you can do it. It doesn't take a team of technical data scientists to do it. It's just doing your thing, talking about your stuff, engaging with the community, representing yourself. And that will help improve those results.
1: Absolutely. That was the positioning that Tanya was talking about. You want to position yourself to be able to be found online and to be discoverable online. And those are a couple quick things that you can do that'll easily help that process. Let's talk about trust. Rashid, you run a well-loved and respected neighborhood business in Mount Airy, but it's not Center City. And I think one of the concerns that a lot of people in this room probably have is that, you know, if I'm not down at 15th and Walnut, how am I going to get people to come and patronize my business? How am I getting them out of Center City to do that? So what does that storytelling look like? What does that digital presence look like via social media, via your reviews, that will sort of, I don't want to say lure, but encourage someone to come out and check out a business that's outside the center of the city?
6: Well, for us, we're much more than a record store. We host experiential events all around the city. So a lot of people know us inside our shop and outside our shop. A lot of people come to our shop after experiencing something like Audiophile or a Sook session, or, you know, meeting one of us in the park vending with Uhuru. So it's things like that that just feed our ecosystem and draw people to us. Also a very engaging and a strong social media following. You know, we've harnessed that since the beginning and previously with our pop-ups before we had a brick and mortar. And our viewership is loyal. So, you know, if we have somewhat cultural integrity. So if we put a stamp of approval on something, or if we're involved with something, it somewhat validates it in the eyes of a lot of our viewership. And that goes a long way for us.
1: So can you, I'm going to put you on the spot right now. Can you give us an example of a piece of social media or sort of your methodology of crafting your social media to tell a story that that you believe makes your customers trust you?
6: Yeah, absolutely. I think with volume comes trust and integrity, especially in business. People have seen us. It doesn't seem trendy, I would hope, from their perspective, and we come off as an authority in the space through consistency and just engaging staging. We're not putting something in front of someone and saying, this is what it is, this is the price. We're giving a bit social, historical context to the item, especially if it's something from the past, to make it more tangible and relatable today. And those points of synergy help us a lot. A lot of people connect with, or we connect through people through like a tangible art piece, because they already have, you know, a degree of separation from it. Maybe they heard it in their grandmother's den, or their mother played that song on their commute to school. So they come, you know, and looking for those things. And I love making those connections. Our mantra is reclaim and redistribute. Of course, we have to clear overhead, but making these connections is really the lifeblood of the business and what people come to us for.
1: Right. So I think, you know, the takeaway is consistency, number one, in the way you advertise and the way you use social media, but also storytelling. You know, we know you're a business. We know you have something to sell. That's why you're here, and that's why you're in business. But you also have to create a connection for people to want to patronize your business. Why? What is the context behind what you do? What is the motivation? What, you know, what's the inspiration? So tell those stories. If you are posting, if you're using these platforms, you have to tell those stories to engage people as well. Jonathan, I'm going to turn to you from your sort of role as social impact. Can you talk about any resources or programs that people should be plugging into right now to take advantage of FIFA and all the other things you talked about?
5: Sure. And I'll be transparent. Where we are in the calendar and the proximity to the actual matches, what we have ahead of us is really TBD. Over the last year and a half, we've had a number of different initiatives, including a vendor interest form, small, diverse, local.

0: for an influx of visitors from near and far to be in Philadelphia for an extended period of time. You know, we've talked a lot about data and numbers, and they tell the tale for the World Cup, not just in Philadelphia, but on a global scale. And so just to run through a few of them, for instance, when the Birds beat up on Kansas City a couple of Super Bowls ago, 1.5 billion people, go Birds?
1: Go Birds. Hey, good work.
0: Hey, I saw some people, sorry, let me give that some space. There were 1.5 billion people that tuned into that game. 19.5 billion people around the world tuned into the 2022 World Cup, including 6.8 billion people for just the finale alone. When several, you know, lucky people went to New Orleans to see the Eagles do their thing, they probably stayed for 2 to 3 days. People will be in Philadelphia for 2 to 3 weeks. They may go to other host cities. There's 11 host cities throughout the United States. There's 3 in Mexico and 2 in Canada. But because Philadelphia offers so much geographically, culturally, hospitality-wise, cost of stay, we are so appealing for visitors to come here, stay, maybe go to another host city, but then come back. And so that provides just sheer volume of engagement, because in addition to all of the great hospitality and you know, visitor services that Philly has to offer, it's the culture, it's the history, it's, you know, the identity of every single neighborhood, but it's also the day-to-day responsibilities that people have when they're away from their homes for a long time. And so as a small, diverse, and local business or whatever industry that you're in, just thinking about the daily needs that people may have and meeting them where they are, whether it's if you have a brick and mortar and maybe incorporating a mobile component to it. If you're in the bar or restaurant industry, you can apply to extend your hours up to 4 a.m. For a temporary period of time. My boss probably won't like me to say this, but if you find your way near Lemon Hill for 39 days with what you have to offer, you're going to just naturally run into people that are looking for this and that at any given time. In our vendor village, we're excited to, in addition to having really cool arts and crafts and other apparel and clothing, you can get a haircut, you can get your hair done, you can have a 360 camera. There'll be immersive experiences that provide these guests with a unique experience. You can plant an seeds in an honorary garden that will be mobile and move into a historic part of the city. So we're very thoughtful about the ways in which we engage locally. We put our money where our mouth is. We have a 40% minority in business, minority in women business enterprise spend, including 60% in Pennsylvania, 45 of which is in Philadelphia County. So whether it's a large contract or impact by 1,000 engagements, we're always looking to lean in meaningfully. And we've done that in a variety of really cool and unique ways. But I mean, to be concise in answering your question, it's really just making sure you're here and you're flexible and nimble, potentially hiring some temporary staff that are bilingual, knowing that there are going to be a number of folks that English is not their primary language. And if you want to communicate effectively, or having the digital resources to be able to quickly turn around a language
1: barrier. That is a wonderful, wonderful suggestion. You can actually do that on your phone as well. I know we may not all be able to hire, but Google Translate is free. And you can literally hold your phone out, let the person speak. You'll get it back in English. You speak in English, it'll give it back to them in their language. So, you know, again, there is going to be a large international contingency of visitors coming to Philadelphia. So we want to be prepared and positioned to be able to accommodate all of them. And Jonathan talked about mobile payments. So I want to ask you, Ted, let's talk about payments, because, you know, sometimes we have a few different ways we can pay folks, and everything is not going to be able to be transacted through Cash App. I'm just going to put it out there. We're going to have to do a little bit better than that, I think, as we prepare to scale up for what's happening. So talk a little bit about, the cost of friction, really, for not having an effective payment strategy set up. And then what can people do to mitigate that?
2: Yeah. So there's a variety of ways in which people are going to be coming, trying to pay and use your platforms to be able to purchase goods and services. And really what's important here is to make sure that you have activated the different features and functionality of your merchant services in your POS terminal. So if you guys have, you're accepting credit cards, I mean, you've got a merchant service where you have a POS terminal, and those things are not all the same, and not always do you have all the features turned on. You may need some, you may not need some.

0: You think about the things that could go wrong. You know, a card could fail. The wallet may not transact, right? Your touch screen might not transact. Depending on how you're selling, maybe through a site, you might have an abandonment, you know, as people are trying to navigate through it. Who knows? Maybe your Wi-Fi goes down and that doesn't allow you to transact. So there are a whole lot of things you want to think about just being ready for, because, you know, the events that are coming, I don't know the official statistic, but I'm going to bet that you probably see the flow in 1 week that you might see in a whole quarter of business, just given the number of people. So you don't want to run into that lost opportunity. To deal with these things, you got to think about, do I actually have the feature turned on so that I'm accepting what may not be the traditional domestic type of credit card service, the chip and pin, which is really popular in Europe, the Unipay, which is in China, the wallet, the different wallet types, the Alipay. There are all sorts of features. And really, to make it simple, just go to your provider and ask them, what do I have turned on? Do I have all the features turned on? Am I missing something that might be useful so that when somebody comes and they try and purchase, you know, they don't run into that friction, that error that turns what otherwise would be a relationship developing opportunity into a loss, right? In an unfortunate incident, or somebody quickly then pivoting and going somewhere else for it. So there's a lot of ways in which that can happen, but there's a simple way in which you can make sure that it doesn't. Just reach out to your provider. And also, by the way, you can get a lot of statistics from those same devices. A lot of the information you might be looking for to begin to think about your planning for this type of flow or type of volume that you might get is there. You can look into those terminals. They can provide you information about your business flow, about the peak capacity, about your average ticket size, you know, things of that nature, which could be helpful. And I think what's going to be key is taking that data and not being so reactive, but being proactive about it. Look at it, understand it, and say, okay, now I can use this to understand what might happen and how I can plan and be ready for it. And I think that's the big piece.
1: I love that. We're going to do a really quick reset to just let everybody know that you are tuned into WURD, Progressive Black Talk Media, and we are presenting Ready, Set, Grow, Digital Business Foundations at the P4 Hub, sponsored by Comcast, PICO, TD Bank, and the Pennsylvania Lottery. And if you look on your tables, there should be little index cards there and pens. That is how we're taking our questions. So if you do have a question, someone will be around to collect the cards at the end of the panel for the panelists. So write your questions down on the cards, and we will definitely do our best to get to all of them. I want to come to you, Rashid, if you can share, because Ted just talked a lot about how to sort of set up payments and make sure that everything is ready to accept different forms of payment and things like that. Since you do have a physical brick and mortar, can you talk a little bit about what you're paying? We don't need to know how much you're bringing in, but what is your payment system setup look like right now?
2: Yeah, absolutely. So when we first started in business, actually, we were coming from a lot of vending and opportunities and type of like a convention center type of events. And in those situations, on a precipice, you would think, I want to accept everything. So I was taking Cash App, PayPal, and on the back end, it was just, you know, disgusting. and it
1: was a lesson learned.
2: Sometimes it could be surprising, like, oh, I have $200 over there, but usually it wasn't as pleasant. But as time went on, I actually started, we used Clover in the store, through TD, oddly enough. That's who I bank with, through their merchant service.
1: Shout out to TD Bank.
0: My man.
2: Absolutely. For years. And that has worked very well for us as far as keeping everything under, you know, one umbrella and seeing stats on the back end. And now in the shop, it's easy as, you know, cash or card, and was able to cut out a lot of the other things that we may use in vending situations. We still have those to utilize when needed. But having two primary forms has really helped us.
1: Okay, so if you're not looking into Clover with TD Bank, maybe that's something you should do. It's not a commercial. This is what one of our panelists is using, so that could be an option for you as well. Vania, I want to come back to you because, you know, we're doing all this work to capture the business, but we also want to keep it as well. So what would be a strategy you'd suggest to, you know, capture maybe emails, to follow up? Like, what does that retention strategy look like after the customer is gone?
3: So I would say there are a number of ways. Again, going back to getting those reviews, right? As a matter of fact, I was at a nail salon today. When I checked out, they made sure that, because I never checked in, I went to their POS system, typed in my telephone number, entered my name, entered my birth date. And so that was a way to capture my phone number. And I think they got my email address too.
1: They got
3: everything. So what a lot of businesses can do is start with that POS system. You know, when a customer walks into your door, make sure you get them when they come in with some information. Make sure you get them before they go out. So capturing their phone numbers or their email addresses. Another way is through social media. So you're engaging, you're posting content all the time. A lot of companies or a lot of businesses don't realize you can use your social media to capture who's buying from you, looking at those stats, who's buying from you. If they're not buying from you, try to get them to engage with you. So I know a lot of businesses now, they'll post something like, you know, type black if you want to get the latest menu items or something or another. And as soon as you type black into the Instagram post or a response, they send you a DM. So you have that person's information there. Also, websites. I know a lot of businesses don't like to use or have websites, but websites are very key as well with getting you that engagement. You're captured as soon as they get to your website. If you have an online store or if you have a brick and mortar, have an online store so that you can sell stuff to your customers when they can't come to your store physically, right? Especially when you're you have this influx of people coming in from all over the world, right? They're going to visit you at your business, but then when they leave, you want them to continue to buy from you. So having a website is important. Most websites now, as soon as you get onto that website, it's like you got to enter your email address and then you got to enter your phone number and you can't, and I try to click that X.
1: You can't click away from the box.
3: You can't get away from it. So you have to, it's like an entry to purchase. So capture them on your website so you can get their email and their telephone numbers. And then you have the ability to continue that relationship because you can send them emails. You can send them text messages. You can send them advertisements through Instagram. You know, Instagram has a shop now. You can shop on Instagram. So all of those ways.
1: Absolutely. You got to say, I will say too, just, you know, we talk about engagement as a way to build trust. I can tell you when I go on and to Google something and I always look at the reviews, number one. So you should absolutely be capturing reviews, but I also look at the businesses that respond to every comment in the reviews. Those are the business I actually trust more because they took the time. And I know we're all busy, but that's part of being a business owner. You know, that engagement is part of being a business owner. And when I see a business, even if the review was bad, they didn't try to delete it. They didn't try to, we are so sorry we did not meet your expectations this time. We will do better. You know, I'm looking for companies that actually care enough to engage engage with the people that leave the reviews. So in as much as you're going to have that QR code on your counter by the cash register to get the review, make sure when you do get the review, you respond to it. If it's nothing more than thank you for stopping by, we appreciate your business. So you have to do that. That's bare minimum type stuff that you have to do to make sure that you get those customers coming back, because people appreciate that. People see that. They know that they get a notification when you've done that, and they appreciate that type of thing. And it could be something that small that would make them be like, oh yeah, I remember when I was in Philly that time and I had stopped in that shop. Yeah. Oh, look, she replied to my comment. Let me go on her website and buy something else. Just honestly, that I do that all the time. So, you know, that low hanging fruit, that easy stuff, you know, we got to make sure we're getting that stuff done.
3: There's AI tools to help you.
1: And there are AI tools to help
3: and you. And automate, you know, if somebody leaves a good review, say thank you, Todd, for coming in. And here's 15% off your next purchase.
1: Oh, done and done. So, Jonathan, you know, we're all hype. This year's going to be great. But, you know, next year will be something else. How do we start thinking forward to carry this momentum through to next year and beyond with our businesses?
4: I love that you brought that up. And having an event like the World Cup coming to our city puts us in a great position, not just for the next couple of months, but for the next couple of decades. And what I mean by that is how we present ourselves as Philadelphians, as business owners, as residents, as welcomers, and also, you know, expecting that reciprocity from guests and holding them to the same sort of standard to respect the space that they're in will just show how viable of a city that we are for major events that will continue to bring in guests and visitors from near and far. A great example is we're currently on the short list for the Democratic National Convention in 2028. So, for sure, the committee is keeping an eye on how Philadelphia is navigating the World Cup. And I don't know if you guys have been watching the news lately, but having a partnership with Airbnb to provide free fare from matches, as well as keeping our rate $2.90. I'm not going to talk about other host cities. I'll just say that those prices are not the same as ours. And so having that sort of infrastructure and foundation to be able to provide things like free and low cost fare, as well as a 39-day FanFest that is free to the public, again, that no other host city in the United States offers. That's all a result of planning, of strategy, of a thoughtful approach to what it takes to have a successful major global event. And so that trickles down all the way to businesses like yours. And how you're creating a hospitable experience and a one that leaves a positive reflection for anybody who might be coming into your business on any given day. And everything that's been touched upon has been reaffirming and enlightening as to how you can, you know, be as welcoming as possible, because no one consumer will look the same and have the same habits, have the same thoughts or approach. But the versatility and flexibility you can provide as a business will make them all the more comfortable and leave that positive review. We have social media platforms. We have a ton of comments on every post that we put up. Thankfully, they're for the most part positive, but you have your fair share of more pointed feedback. We receive that and we respond and move forward accordingly. There's some things you can't control, but there are others that are very valuable that help inform us how we can do better as an organization, as a city. I mentioned that we're a 501c3 nonprofit, so it's not just us. We're a small but mighty team. We're working directly with the Parker administration as well as the Shapiro administration in Pennsylvania. We have a ton of amazing partners, official host city supporters. TD Bank is a supporter. You know, some news coming out tomorrow morning that I personally can't share, but you'll hear about it soon, where amazing Black-owned businesses like WURD can be involved. Like, all of these thoughtful approaches are what put us in a position as a city to welcome major, major events for years to come, because we know how to do big events. And, you know, that'll only set us up for a good future looking ahead, short term and long term.
1: Absolutely. Absolutely. Rashid, I think, you know, one of the reasons you've been so successful with your business is because you've been able to create community. What does that look like for you? And how would you advise a business owner here tonight to start going about building a community around their business?
2: Synergy over competition is one of our major mantras. And, you know, oddly enough, like, community for us is very intrinsic and almost like world building. Like, we call the people on our Instagram claimers. We don't say sold. We say claim. So it's things like nomenclature and genuine relationships with people that support us, that help build our community and make it small but mighty. You know.
4: Can I just touch on the community?
1: Absolutely.
4: Thank you. That inspired me.
1: Jonathan, yes.
4: Thank you. So as a young person, I was first introduced to organized sports via soccer. A lot of young people that I know of, both in the city and suburbs, their first entry point to sports is soccer. Like many young American boys and girls, it often transitions to more traditional sports like football and basketball. What you're seeing now, particularly on the East and West Coast, is this reemergence of soccer and the interest and the excitement around it. A lot of that is directly contributed to social media, to technology, the ability to become more familiar on a domestic and global scale as to what is interesting, as to what's exciting. So you have these global juggernaut teams like Real Madrid and Juventus and Chelsea, who were here last year for the Club World Cup, where Philadelphia hosted 8 matches, 10 teams from 7 countries, which was really a warm-up for us. But now you have these national country teams that, again, we have Brazil coming to Philadelphia, we have France coming to Philadelphia, we have Ghana coming to Philadelphia, but we also have Curacao that's coming to Philadelphia. They're one of the smallest countries in the entire world. This is the first time they're playing in a World Cup. We have Haiti that's playing in a World Cup for the first time in 50 years. So what this is reflecting is the vibrant diversity of Philadelphia and how we can embrace that, but also the representation that currently exists. And so to light that fire that's already there, to like further cultivate the love that the young person or adult has in soccer, that's amazing. But even more importantly is having this as the entry point for that young person or adult or average Philadelphian that doesn't really know about soccer and its benefits on and off the pitch. And to have an event like the World Cup be that first experience, to come out to FanFest and see thousands of people showing their fandom. We have a How Do You Fan campaign. Some people like to watch a game in their basement so they can let the four letter words fly. They like to go to a bar, or they like to live stream it. They like to paint their face or dye their hair, or go run down Broad Street when the Birds win the Super Bowl, whatever, don't climb the pole, but so you're seeing all these ways that people show their fandom. What we're about to experience is going to be unprecedented, because these global teams are bringing their fans with them, but Philadelphia also knows how to fan as well. So it's going to be this beautiful merging of the collective fandom that only really a sport like soccer and a brand like FIFA can capture. So my big kind of ask from everyone in this room is to embrace, not escape this experience. Oftentimes, especially during the summertime, folks leave for the weekend. They, have their usual annual escapes, their plans.
1: I'd be heading down the shore, but get back early.
4: Get back
1: so that
4: early.
1: You can participate in everything we have. We got about 5 minutes before we get to your question. So please make sure you use the note cards on the tables if you have any questions for our panelists. And as we wrap up and head into our questions, I want to give each panelist sort of a final word on one thing you would tell people to do, you would advise people to do to get ready for everything that's about to happen, to get ready for the gauntlet of what's about to happen in Philadelphia, get their business prepped. What's one thing you tell them to do? And I'll start with you, Ted.
0: As I was mentioning before, I'd say make sure that your digital presence is consistent, you're engaging, and that it's recent and all those things. Because just as she was saying, those reviews, when people see them, it's not just the individual. The algorithm is looking at it too, judging it, and deciding where they're going to place you. So I think between that and making sure your point of service terminal is activated in the way you want it, and talk to your banker, talk to your service provider, so that those things are turned on and you capture it when it comes.
1: Medea.
3: You stole my answer.
1: Great minds think alike.
3: I would say start exploring with AI. don't be intimidated. The sooner you get familiar with it, the better, because it can help you save time, it can help you save money, and it can do a whole lot. If you're that solopreneur, you can have 5 AI tools working for you.
1: And at a minimum, you know, I know AI seems very, you know, lofty and scary to some people, but, you know, we're talking a lot up here about social media consistency and Google review consistency and things like that. At a minimum, let AI write your captions. So you don't have to take that off your plate. You know, if you post once a day, which you all should be as a business owner, you should be posting at least once a day, let AI do the captions. So now you don't have to do the captions. So take advantage of the tools that are available. You don't have to be, you know, super tech savvy. You don't have to be an expert in these things, but the tools are available and you know, largely free for at least some tier. So take advantage of what's available. Jonathan, your one tip.
4: So I clearly jumped the gun with my call to action before you asked that question about this being a moment to embrace, not escape, but I'll very briefly elaborate on that. So I mentioned multiple times the fan fest we have at Lemon Hill. We have 6 matches taking place at Lincoln Financial Field. Quick tidbit, from June 11th through July 19th, Lincoln Financial Field will be called Philadelphia Stadium. That's the power of FIFA. Every stadium throughout North America that has SoFi Stadium, Mercedes-Benz Stadium, Atlanta Stadium, LA Stadium. This is the power of branding, the power of marketing, the power of exclusive sponsorship, etc. But we have these things that are planned. We have a couple other surprises we'll announce soon. But it's that organic, spontaneous moment that will undoubtedly happen in Center City, right here in Germantown, South Philadelphia, Northeast, and everywhere in between, Deep Southwest, where you're just going to have so many people here that there's going to be a party that just starts out of nowhere. There's going to be a march down Broad Street to go to a match 4 hours before the game starts. There's going to be a block party that pops up.
1: But what's your tip?
4: Stay here so you can embrace that. You know, this is the time
1: to be here. Take advantage of everything that is planned,
4: but also be ready for the unplanned and spontaneous.
1: Absolutely, absolutely. And Rashid, we'll give you the last word.
2: I think just moving with intention would be important in this time, because oftentimes in retrospect, you understand what you're taking a part of. And I think this will be a trademark historical event, like you said, that will follow the cities for decades to come. You know, it's 30 years later and people still wear 96 Atlanta Olympic jackets. So this could be Philadelphia's 96 Atlanta. So just move with intention and enjoy yourself as spectators and as organizers as well. I think it's a great time for the city.
1: I love it. I love it. Let's get right to these questions. So first question is a two-parter. And I think I will let Vania handle it first, and then maybe Ted. And then if the rest of our panel has some inputs as well. But what software trends are helping companies manage scheduling, dispatching, or customer communication better? So we're looking at software trends for scheduling, dispatching, customer communications, and what digital strategies are working best right now for local service businesses?
3: Okay, so tools that are helping businesses with scheduling,
1: dispatching, or customer communication.
3: There is one tool called Zapier, Zapier. That is the gold standard. And it's not free, but they do have inexpensive options. But that's relative too, so it just depends.
1: And what does Zapier do?
3: Zapier will communicate to your customers online via social, on your website. It creates different types of bots. If someone wants to schedule an appointment with you, if you're a hair salon, nail salon, massage therapist, as soon as they come to your website, they will ask the question to the bot, and they will allow the Zapier bot will allow the customer to schedule an appointment. So you just have to connect your calendar. You can also integrate it with your Instagram and your Facebook and email. So
1: yeah, Zapier is a very powerful sort of one-stop shop tool to connect a lot of different things and have that stuff automated for you. So exactly. Save a little time.
3: Exactly. You want to add something?
0: The what I would simply add to it is the fact that if you're looking at it from an AI perspective, these tools are becoming so quickly democratized, meaning it is now accessible. Things that before would have been the domain of larger companies, smaller businesses today can get access to those things fairly easily, either through the systems or tools and platforms that you're already using, or through a little bit of research, which you probably have a lot of those research tools right on your phone if you're using a chat or, you know, Claude or one of those things. Ask it. It is a natural language query. It's going to give you a natural language response. It's going to give you some guidance in terms of how to do these things. And so it, and then it becomes changing your mindset a bit so that you then begin to look at the tools that you have, not as a bookkeeping tool, but as a insights tool that's going to allow you now to start to predict the behavior of your business, right? From being a little more reactive because you're just looking at end of the day results or the end of the month results to something that says, hey, if that's what happened yesterday, what can happen tomorrow? Or what can happen next month? Or what can happen through the cycle? So from going being reactive to being more predictive and proactive. So from a trend perspective, I think that's kind of how you think about it. It's accessible, and now you just change your mind in terms of how you look at it and leverage it.
3: And I would say, you know, if Zapier is too complex, just Google or ask Claude or ChatGPT, what are some competitors for Zapier? And it will list them for you.
1: That is the power of, you know, I know we're like kind of AI, but it is what it is. And you can literally just hit the microphone in the prompt and start talking. You don't have to know how to prompt. You don't have to know how to do all these lofty things. You don't have to know how to code. You don't have to know how to do anything but speak, you know, and say, you know what, chat? I was thinking today that I might want to do something with my business. So what are the best digital strategies for my business that is da-da-da-da-da-da-da? And you literally can just and I know, you know, on a, you know, apocalyptic level, that might not be the best thing that we're just giving all this information to these computers, but the computers aren't going anywhere. You need help with your business. So use those computers to help you with your business. Okay. And really take advantage of that tool specifically. When we're talking about AI and chatbots and ChatGPT and Claude and things like that, you can literally just talk to it and ask it whatever you want to ask it. And it's going to give you, now it might, you got to verify the results now because, you know, AI be getting stuff wrong, but, it really is a very, very incredibly powerful tool that can help you with your business. We're going to table that digital strategy question because I want to get to this one. This is for you, Ted. Are there any programs TD has available for small businesses in Philly?
0: That's a very local question, and I would refer you to our local relationship managers and ranches, but there are generalized programs for sure that would be available to people in Philly and in other areas. Particularly, you know, I was just thinking about, you know, when you think about event spikes, right? And whether it's the World Cup or whether it's the other events that are happening, you're going to see like an event spike, and you're going to need to be thinking about, do I have enough inventory? Do I have the employees, you know, on staff? Do I have, you know, what I need to be able to service this flow? And you might have some liquidity needs. So you might reach out to your local bank and say, hey, the small business liquidity loans. So the things like that, that for sure you should, if you have the need, you see it coming, TD's wants to be there for you. And if you're a customer of ours, please reach out. And those are things that are for Philly and for others as well.
1: Thank you very much. Rashid, I'm going to give you this question because, you know, because you've been so successful in sort of storytelling, building a community, letting people know who you are, put on a different hat right now. If you were a pest control company today? Right. Total curveball. Where would you start looking to invest first digitally, like online? What would you do first to sort of establish the company in any way?
2: A pest control company?
1: Yes.
2: That seems like a personal thing, you know. People don't want to advertise and broadcast their pest issues. Maybe like something like social media, like Facebook groups or like something regional. I would tackle a regional problem.
1: Okay.
2: Say you have mice over here because of tall plain grasses or something. Mm-hmm. I would try to go at it from that angle that was like less embarrassing and less personal. Maybe get to people that way and service an area.
1: So maybe like ads on, you know, and targeting Facebook, like doing Facebook, some targeted type things.
2: I would go undercover and make like a Facebook group. Mm-hmm. So I could get like organic.
1: Oh, I love that idea. And I know where this question came from. So think about a Facebook group where people could actually come to talk about their pest issues, a safe space, if you will, to talk about your pest issues. And then you can kind of slide that subtle advertising in there. That's a very good idea. I love that. Okay, let's see. Any advice, and this is for anybody, any advice for online, I can't read this, scrub something that supports reseller, wholesale, and retail for people coming out. I'm sorry, I can't read the handwriting. I'm not sure what this. Okay, so advice for wholesalers. Any advice for wholesalers and retailers? I'm sorry, I'm not following the question too well. What's your question? Okay.
2: Whatnot.
1: So she sells scrubs for wholesalers and retailers.
2: Get on Whatnot.
1: What is Whatnot?
2: Whatnot is a live auction platform that honestly brought us through Q1 this year, which had been a problem last year, just brick and mortar retail, a lot of people not out in the Northeast, January through March. But Whatnot is a live selling platform that we utilize to liquidate and move our inventory more quickly. And you could find your audience and hone your platform to where you have medical professionals coming and looking for you just as long as you're consistent and keep on selling. I hired one person in December and, you know, really just trying to be innovative and a little bit desperate. And we have been streaming for 4 days a week on this platform and probably cleared 20K our first 3 months. We was talking about ChatGPT. When I was writing and talking about hiring an employee, the goal was 50K on this platform in a year, and we made about half of that in 4 months.
1: Wow. There's your answer.
3: I would say it also, this is one strategy where digital strategy that you might want to try. Definitely get on LinkedIn, start following, and Instagram, TikTok, start following different retailers, hospitals, clinics. And then also, this is old school, but I know for a fact that a lot of the purchasing departments get their scrubs from catalogs. You might want, when you start following some of those businesses and clinics and hospitals online, you can also direct message them, but also direct mail. Because a lot of those purchasers, the people that purchase, are purchasing from catalogs. I know that for a fact. I used to work for a doctor, so.
1: Okay. Do we have time for one more question? One more question. If I am managing the business by myself, how do I manage the various responsibilities? This, I know, listen, as someone who is a solopreneur herself, managing a whole lot, this is the question. So I'll give this everybody a chance to respond. And we can start with Jonathan.
4: Sure. So
1: how can we do it all?
4: My sole proprietorship experience has been somewhat finite, admittedly, but as I've navigated my professional career, I've been afforded opportunities to do things like speak for honorariums and, you know, participate in different conferences and be invited to participate in various capacities. And so you brought up LinkedIn. You know, at a certain time I was on Twitter, I was on Instagram a lot. I still have a Twitter. I don't use Instagram as much, but we have like counterparts that do all of our social media. But LinkedIn has proven to be a tremendous resource for me in spreading and building awareness about what I can bring to the table and my versatility. And so it's no one can market yourself better than yourself at the end of the day. I work for an amazing organization that gives me exposure, platforms like this, audiences like this, but I'm also doing my part in showing what I can do, you know, on any given day, any given week, any given month, particularly for this role where I'm out and about a lot. But speaking to that and reflecting what I can do, you know, has proven to be very valuable and resulted in some opportunities that otherwise I wouldn't have been exposed to.
1: Thank you. Ted, I'm going to go to you.
0: Yeah. So this is I offer this as I think about my current role in which I'm not working by myself, working in a large organization. But as I reflect back, when I was younger, my father and mother owned small businesses, an ice cream store, and a little bit of a small like weight loss center. And then I do a little thing on the side with Airbnb. And I think if I contextualize all that, one of the things that would be consistent, even with what I do today, is recognizing what I do well and what I don't do well. Mm-hmm. And then deciding for those things that I don't do so well, that maybe that's the place where I need to get help. Now, I don't know what stage of evolution in the business that we're referring to, but there'll be a point in which you say, in order to get better, I need somebody who does it better than me, or else I become my cap. And I know that in my current role, everybody that works for me does their job a lot better than I'll ever do it. My job is to pull them together and make more of them. And so similarly, I just remember my mother and father in the store. They would hire a manager. My dad was great at getting out there and selling stuff. But he had somebody else work in the store and somebody else work in the books, you know, things like that. So I think that's my view on that piece.
3: I just have two words. When you're working in your business and on your business, use AI, Marbleism. Marbleism is, Google it. It can give you 5 assistants through AI and then buy and then get an intern.
1: An intern. Love it. 30 seconds, Rashid.
2: All right. I'm still there. So you have to get comfortable. I know I did. I had to get comfortable with the art of delegation. I mean, in the first year, you're going to be my baby. But if somebody could do something 75% of the, you know, quality that you can do it, then you likely can delegate that task. And hone your time to like things that are your expertise and that make the brand better.
1: Absolutely. Give it up for our panel. Ted Paris, Vania Abdul, Jonathan Todd, and Rashid Amon. We thank you very much. We also thank our sponsors, Comcast, Pico, TD Bank, and the Pennsylvania Lottery. And we thank you all for listening. We thank you for being here today. 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